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3: News. I'm Carmen Roberts. After days of threatening another strike on Iran, President Trump backs to diplomacy, and he hopes to avoid a wider war.
4: We had an attack that would be the biggest attack since World War II, and it would have been disastrous.
3: The president talking to reporters on Air Force One, and he said that he would rather make a deal than kill people. He says the U.S. would return to talks beginning tomorrow. Police in Twin Falls, Idaho, identify the gunman who shot and killed two people yesterday and injured seven at a fast food restaurant. They say he was 24-year-old Chad Williams. Police Chief Matthew Hicks.
5: Two of those patients have been treated and released. Three are in stable condition, and two are in critical condition.
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0: 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Now your local forecast from the Hanson Paving Weather Center.
6: Highs around 85 this afternoon under mainly clear skies. Winds out of the north, 8 to 15 miles per hour. Tonight, lows dip down to about 60. Sunny skies tomorrow. Daytime highs approaching 84. Mid-80s Monday, much cooler on Tuesday with highs in the upper 70s. I'm Staff Meteorologist Paul Frommley on KNSI. Right now, it's 84 degrees.
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0: The future depends on teachers. Every day, teachers are shaping our tomorrows, starting their students on journeys that will change the course of history. 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
2: Talks start tomorrow. I'm Roger Stern, Fox News. President Trump says talks with Iran will begin tomorrow. The president briefing reporters on Air Force One after pausing attacks on Iran.
3: It was going to be a massive attack. It was going to be an attack that would have been by far the biggest attack since World War II, but they've asked us not to do it. They said, please don't do it. And their neighbors said that too. And so we're just going to see whether or not we can make a deal toward the denuclearization.
2: The president paused attacks before only to see peace negotiations fall apart. Israel has reportedly shared concerns with the White House about a proposed disarmament deal with Hamas, an Israeli official telling the Associated Press, Israel believes Hamas is focused on rebuilding its military rather than demilitarizing. Authorities say about 5,000 homes have been evacuated and about 600 homes, businesses, and other buildings have been destroyed by wildfires that remain uncontained today. Fox's Sarah Allegra in Spokane.
4: The Old Trail Fire, which is the damage here, 3,461 acres burned against 0% containment. For the Autumn Lane Fire, just around 3,000 acres. That is another fire that is burning just to the northwest of us. That's at 0% containment. And to the east of this area, there's the Fairview Fire, 914 acres burn, containment 0%. We know 900 resources have been deployed throughout the area to mend these flames.
2: No deaths reported from the fires. Officials say at least one of them was sparked by lightning. Washington under a state of emergency. At least 14 people are dead in northwest Pakistan, five of them reported to be police officers, after a suicide bomber struck an anti-military rally. More than two dozen were hurt. 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
8: Temperatures being 30 degrees above average.
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2: Police released the name of the suspected mass shooter, opened fire at Twin Falls, Idaho, at an In-N-Out Burger, killing two people. Fox's Max Gordon.
9: At least three died and seven people were injured in the incident. Here's what police said about the shooter.
10: At this time, we can confirm that the suspect, 24-year-old Chad Williams, is deceased from a self-inflicted gunshot wound. Investigators are in review. Yesterday at 2:29 p.m., multiple 911 calls were received by the Twin Falls City Communication Center. Dispatchers could hear screaming and reports of gunshots in the background.
9: Meanwhile, the president of In-N-Out is reacting to the shooting. In a post on Facebook, Lindsay Snyder writes, "My heart is broken, my chest is heavy, my eyes burn from the tears I've shed." Snyder says an employee and customers were among the three who died.
2: The motive is still unclear. Seven people were hurt. A closely watched Democratic primary in Michigan, which might help determine the tone of the Democratic Party. Fox's Rich Edson in Detroit.
11: Progressive Abdul Al-Sayed has focused his campaign on abolishing ICE, Medicare for all, stricter regulations of data centers, and criticism of Israel and AIPAC spending to help elect Congresswoman Haley Stevens. Al-Sayed calling her the least capable candidate in the country. He also suggested she wants U.S. money in a foreign government. It's an apparent criticism of defensive aid to Israel. She responded that everyone in America understands Al-Sayed wants to blame all his problems on Jewish Americans and that she's been supportive of long-term peace between Palestinians and Israelis. She also maintains Al-Sayed's rhetoric, positions, and associations will cost Democrats a Senate seat.
2: The winner of the Democratic primary will face off against former Michigan Representative Mike Rogers, which could determine which party controls the Senate. A congressman from Ohio, Marcy Kaptur, hospitalized after a hit-and-run crash. I'm Roger Stern, and this is Fox News.
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1: 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Now your local forecast from the Hanson Paving Weather Center.
15: Highs around 85 this afternoon under mainly clear skies. Winds out of the north 8 to 15 miles per hour. Tonight, lows dip down to about 60. Sunny skies tomorrow. Daytime highs approaching 84. Mid-80s Monday, much cooler on Tuesday with highs in the upper 70s. I'm Staff Meteorologist Paul Fromley on KNSI. Right now, it's 84 degrees.
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16: Still the 250th celebration of this great country. And so what the heck? Everybody loves our National Park Series, and I love doing it, and they love doing it. So we're going to continue on for the foreseeable future. How about that? Tonight, we are going to talk to Samantha Wynn. She is director of the Friends Group for Cabrillo National Monument. The group is the Ecologic Institute. Samantha Wynn, welcome to America at Night. Thanks for joining us.
17: Thanks so much for having me, McGraw. I'm so happy to be here.
16: Did I get those names sort of right? Cabrillo National Monument?
17: Yes, absolutely. It is Cabrillo National Monument. So it's pronounced ecologic instead of ecologic, but you know what? We can't all be perfect all the time, right, McGraw?
16: I think I just changed the name. So ecologic works, right? Ecologic, is that what you said? Right, ecologic?
17: Ecologic, you got it.
16: Ecologic, all right, good. And that's the Friends Group. Now tell us about Cabrillo National Monument. It's in San Diego, but unfortunately, I don't know much about this national park. Give us a sense of what it is and how it came to be.
17: I'd be delighted to. It's really one of the most beautiful places in all of San Diego County, though I am a bit biased, of course.
16: Sure.
17: So it's actually a small national monument. It's about 164 acres or so. It's an NPS site situated at the end of the Point Loma Peninsula in San Diego, California. So what that means is it has the Pacific Ocean to the west, the San Diego Bay to the east, and views into Mexico from the south. So it's really the best place to see our beautiful ocean and all of San Diego laid out in front of it. It was declared a national park site in 1913 via presidential proclamation.
16: Is Coronado Island near there, around there, part of it? Where is Coronado Island?
17: Yeah, great question. So Coronado Island is actually just east of Point Loma Peninsula. You can see it from the Point Loma Peninsula. And so Cabrillo National Monument basically is the entrance to the channel to San Diego Bay. So all of the ships, like our mighty aircraft carriers that leave from Coronado, actually sail right by Cabrillo National Monument. And many of the families of the folks who were on those ships will come out to Cabrillo to, as they're kind of wave their last goodbye before they go out to sea.
16: Oh, wow. So it has a whole lot of sentimental value as well then.
17: It certainly does. It's a really important place for military families here in San Diego.
16: Yeah, and they say Coronado Island is one of the most beautiful places in the world. So if this overlooks sort of all of that, that's the sort of picture in your mind you want to start with. Are there many, many famous parts about this national park? I keep reading about the tide pools. What's so special about the tide pools?
17: Yeah, so we at this national park, we have both terrestrial or land-based ecosystems and marine ecosystems. So that would include our tide pools. They are the most pristine tide pools in all of Southern California because they are preserved and protected, of course, by the National Park Service. And these tide pools, it's a beautiful place to come exploring with your family where you'll see lots of marine organism like octopuses and cool marine snails and all kinds of other cool stuff. But what's really fascinating about this ecosystem is that it's both one of the most extreme ecosystems on Earth for the plants and animals that live there, and one of the most biodiverse ecosystems, which means it's just chock full of life. There's tons of different species that inhabit this really small space here on the edge of land and sea.
16: So is a tide pool what it sounds like? When the tide goes out, there's a little bit of a pool, and when the tide comes in, the pool becomes part of the ocean? Is it as simple as that?
17: It's as simple as that. You got it. And what's great is in these little pools, there's lots of cool marine organisms that you wouldn't normally see unless you were scuba diving. They get trapped in these pools when the tide goes out, so it's a great place for families to come and learn about nature and see all kinds of cool plants and animals they wouldn't normally have access to.
16: Tell me why it's called Cabrillo National Monument. Why the name?
17: That is a really good question. So those of you familiar with lots of places in California, this name pops up a lot, Cabrillo. And Juan Rodriguez Cabrillo was a Spanish explorer in the 1500s who is actually given the credit of being the first European to set foot on the west coast of the United States. And he did so right here, right really close to where Cabrillo National Monument is. And so hence the name Cabrillo National Monument was named after this famous explorer.
16: So it's the Plymouth Rock of the West Coast, more or less.
17: Yeah, you got it. It could be seen as the Plymouth Rock of the West Coast.
16: Interesting. Okay, because I've seen Plymouth Rock, and no disrespect to the people of Plymouth. It's just a rock.
17: Right. You know, and this is also just a landform, but it does happen to be one of the most beautiful places because you have such incredible views. It's situated at 300 feet, a Cabrillo National Monument is, so you get that wide-ranging view. And no offense to Plymouth, but I think our rock might be better than theirs.
16: I would think so. How many people get to go visit, Cabrillo National Park?
17: So this small park sees upwards of 1 million visitors every year.
16: Can you hike on it? Can you camp on it? Can you drive on it? Give us a sense of how you access the 164 acres.
17: Yeah, that is a really good question. And as you know, from doing this series and as a national park lover yourself, every national park or unit in the national park system is very different from the next. So we always recommend that you look at the official website to see what's available. For us, we are an urban park. So we're really close to the big city of San Diego, California, which, gosh, I don't know, has 3.5-4 million people now. So this park, actually, you cannot camp on it because we share, for a variety of reasons, but one of the reasons is we kind of share jurisdiction with naval bases next to us. and an active Coast Guard station. But you can come and hike and explore the tide pools and look at the beautiful views and explore our historic lighthouse, which was one of the first of 8 lighthouses built on the west coast of the United States.
16: Okay, good. Hold that thought. Samantha Wins with us, director of the Ecologic Institute, which is the friends group for Cabrillo National Monument, right outside of, is it outside of San Diego? Is it part of San Diego? How would you characterize it?
17: Part of
16: San Diego. Yeah. So it's inside San Diego. Part of our national park series. Lots more to get to. What does the friends group do? What do they have planned? And some more interesting things about Cabrillo National Monument. America at Night, back in a moment.
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16: The Park Series continues tonight with Samantha Wynn. She's director of the Friends Group of the Cabrillo National Monument National Park. It's in San Diego. It's 160-some-odd acres right there on the coast. The Ecologic Institute. Samantha, you were the co-founder of the Friends Group?
17: Indeed, and I should note that there's actually two nonprofits that serve Cabrillo National Monument. One is the Ecologic Institute, and the other is Cabrillo National Monument Foundation. So the Ecologic Institute, our mission is to empower youth to be champions for nature, innovators in science, technology, engineering, and math, warriors for environmental stewardship, leaders in their communities, and change makers who create a positive impact on the world around them. And I know that is quite a mouthful, but we believe very strongly in our mission.
16: So explain that. So it's a national park. It's on the coast.

0: go out and study what lives there so that we can do a good job of understanding its needs, what should be there, what shouldn't, how things might be changing, and how to protect it. So STEM is actually a really, you know, science, technology, engineering, and math is really an integral part of protecting these spaces. It takes an army to protect them in a variety of ways, and this is one of them. So our goal as scientists who run this organization is to not only get people exposed to national parks and really interested in preserving these spaces, but to give them the technical skills and experience to be able to follow these, pursue these career paths to then come back and protect them in this way.
1: I would think that these tide pools would be a scientific gold mine for people who want to study the ocean, the health of the ocean, and some of these. I mean, basically, these tide pools are capturing the animals for you every cycle of the tides, and you're able to sort of study them in all sorts of ways you wouldn't be able to if you're in the open waters.
0: Yes, absolutely. And in fact, not only do park rangers and other partner scientists, like those of us in the Ecologic Institute, help to study and preserve these spaces, but oftentimes you have researchers from nearby universities that have permits to come out and study these spaces because they really are a living laboratory when you think about it. There's very little development, for example, in national park sites. So people come back year after year to the same sites to see, you know, how things might be changing over time, which helps influence some of the best land management decisions that we can make.
1: Tell me about this two-week summer camp for kids.
0: Yeah, thanks for asking about it. So we at the Ecologic Institute, we really have kind of three pillars. The two-week summer camp really was ideated by a park intern named Nicole Ornelas and park staff Alex Warnicki, who we're really trying to find a way to create those environmental stewards, as I said. They were discussing how to engage kind of the next generation, and particularly youth that maybe lacked access. You know, how do we bring more people to the parks to appreciate and care for these spaces? So this was right after the centennial celebration of the National Park Service, which in 2016, and there was a call to action for the centennial to engage younger audiences through initiatives like Every Kid in a Park at the time and Find Your Park. So this is where really, you know, kind of the Ecologic Project Nature Times Tech was born, was with Alex and Nicole. And it began as that single two-week summer camp for opportunity youth and has now since evolved into a whole workforce pipeline and three-pillar program where we meet people where they're at and really get them prepared for the workforce beyond.
1: So is it do you stay on site? Is it a day camp? Do kids come from all around the country? Do the kids just in San Diego? How does all that work?
0: Yeah, great question. So it is a day camp, and that works for us because of our location, right? Being an urban park, it's easy to bring in kids from a local region, a kind of a central area, and bus them in every day. They last for 2 weeks, so really 10 days, not including the weekends. And it culminates with a camper exhibition. The campers then, you know, kind of flip the script, and they teach the public, their families and friends about what they learned during camp. The youth have become the educators and the experts in this instance. It really is. Oh, sorry. Go ahead, McGraw.
1: No. Go ahead. I'm sorry. I didn't mean to step on you.
0: Not at all. I can wax poetic about this forever. I love it so much. Honestly, I see it as kind of the gateway to really kind of lighting the flame for them about what it means to care for these public lands, to immerse them in these beautiful spaces, and then to maybe inspire them to consider pursuing a degree in science, technology, engineering, and math with the lens of coming back to use that degree to preserve and protect these spaces. So it's just the beginning that really stokes that, lights that flame, really.
1: Sure,
0: really,
1: I could see that. Do you have to apply? I'm sure there's a limited number of kids who are allowed to be in it for all sorts of reasons. Do you have to apply? Do you have to be accepted? How do you become a kid in the camp?
0: Yeah, there's a general application process.

0: We basically just make sure it's very simple, but we just make sure it's a good fit for them, you know, to make sure that they can devote the full 2 weeks and that they'll do well in this environment. I will say this year, we actually expanded out to other public lands in San Diego with a partnership with state parks as well. So we are looking to expand outward to primarily national parks, but also other public lands to reach as many kids as we can.
1: Samantha Wins, how did you get involved in all this? Where did you find your love of national parks and the science, the technology, and the engineering and the math?
0: I love that you asked me that question. And if you'll allow me to give you a little bit of a long-winded answer, I'll try to cut it down.
1: No. give me as long an answer as you want. However, I'm going to break it up into two parts. So here's what we're going to do. Hold that thought, and then I'll give you plenty of time to sort of expand on that. Because I have a feeling that is a heck of a story. The national parks, one of America's greatest ideas, preserving this land for generation after generation. We have been doing this since we started the show earlier this year, and the response has been overwhelming. Parks that you know very well, parks you may have just heard of, parks you've never heard of. But we have gotten a tremendous response each and every. We do this about every 2 weeks. And every 2 weeks, we take a deep dive into a national park. And tonight, we're talking about Cabrillo National Monument, which is just 164 acres on the coastal line of San Diego. And it is, from the pictures, if you can oversee Coronado Island, it's one of the most beautiful places in all the world. It has the Pacific Ocean on the west, the San Diego Bay on the east, and views of Mexico from the south. Cabrillo National Park, named for the first European to set foot on what is now the west coast of the United States. So it's somewhat hallowed ground. Stay right there. We'll continue with our conversation on the national parks in a moment. America at Night, back after this.
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1: Celebrate Minnesota returns to the ledge this fall. Walker Hayes and Crowder on Friday, September 18th, then Toby Mac and KB on Saturday, September 19th. 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
6: When you need to know, your weather is on KNSI. Now your local forecast from the Hanson Paving Weather Center.
7: Highs around 85 this afternoon under mainly clear skies. Winds out of the north, 8 to 15 miles per hour. Tonight, lows dip down to about 60. Sunny skies tomorrow. Daytime highs approaching 84. Mid-80s Monday, much cooler on Tuesday with highs in the upper 70s. I'm Staff Meteorologist Paul Frommley on KNSI. Right now, it's 84 degrees.
8: Fox News, I'm Roger Stern. President Trump tells reporters in Air Force One that negotiations with Iran will begin tomorrow. He says he paused attacks on Iran as a gesture to other nations.
9: I was asked to by Saudi Arabia, by UAE, and by Qatar, and by Iran. We were all set to go just about at this time right now.
8: The U.S. has paused attacks on Iran before only to see negotiations fall apart. Police in Twin Falls, Idaho, identified the suspected gunman who carried out a mass shooting at the local In-N-Out Burger, killing two people. But Chief Matthew Hicks says they don't know why.
10: At this time, we are still working to determine the full set of circumstances in this incident, including the suspect's actions and possible motivations.
8: Seven people were wounded. America is listening to Fox News.
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17: Let's take a stroll through the park on America at Night with McGraw-Millhaven.
18: Yeah, our National Park Series continues. Cabrillo National Monument. It's in San Diego, right there on the coast. We're talking to Samantha Wins, who's the director of the Ecologic Park. Samantha, I want to get to your story about how you got involved in all this, but we got a couple of text messages. Let me run through them, and then we can talk more about how you got to the spot you're in right now. Bill in Ohio texts in and says, I spent a day there with my wife whale watching. Have your guests talk about whale watching. Can you whale watch from somewhere in the park?
19: Yes, you absolutely can. And Bill, thanks so much for bringing that up. Our park is small but mighty and holds so many things of interest that I completely forgot to mention that. So you can actually whale watch from the coast here. It's an area we call Whale Watch Overlook, or from our tide pools. And you can watch the gray whale migration, which is one of the longest animal migrations on planet Earth. It's 10,000 to 13,000 miles these gray whales travel off of Alaska all the way down to Baja California to mate and calve, and then all the way back up to Alaska every single year. Oftentimes, you have to be a little bit farther out on a whale-watching boat to see these whales, but you can actually see them from Cabrillo National Monument.
18: Is there a time of year that is better than another time of year?
19: Definitely. It's during their migration period. And so, you know, obviously they start in Alaska in the fall and slowly make their way down. So they pass Cabrillo around December. So December, January, February, and March are the best months to see them either going south or starting to come back north.
18: Are you lucky if you see one, or will you see one pretty much no matter when you go in those times? I mean, is it so obvious you'll know, or is it lucky if you see one?
19: I think just like anything in nature, it's a grab bag. You never know what you're going to get, right? Sometimes you see something incredible and rare, and other times you just see kind of, you know, the flowers and plants that are around you and maybe nothing else. So some days there's, you know, like entire pods of them traveling together. One day at the park, I was up there in that region and I saw 12 whales over the period of 2 hours. Some days you'll camp up there, you know, hoping to see a whale and you never do. So it really depends on the day, but that's really the best time to come. And that spot is extremely beautiful. So, you know, pack a picnic, come up, bring your binoculars, and just hang out in that beauty and that sunshine looking for whales.
18: Okay, somebody in Atlanta texted in. They want to know about, can you bike and fish in the park? Is there any fishing, and or can you bike in the park?
19: Yes, great question. You can cycle in the park. In fact, it's a pretty famous cycling spot just on the roads, not the trails. There's no off-trail mountain biking, for example. But this route down the road, you're going to travel down the road all along the beautiful coastline and then back up. So you see a lot of cyclists take this route. And there is no fishing allowed because of where we're situated. So not only are the tide pools protected, but we are actually, we abut a marine protected area, which because there's a giant kelp forest off of our coast. And that's really a protected space that acts as a marine nursery. So a lot of the amazing, you know, ocean fish that people like to go fishing for, you know, taking boats out off of our coast, are actually grow up in that kelp forest that's protected. So it makes it so there's plenty of fish out in the sea that people can go and find.
18: It sounds like you have incredible neighbors, Samantha Wins. Not only the kelp farm, but you've got the military bases, you got San Diego, you got Coronado. It seems like you guys get along considering all your different needs.
19: Mm-hmm. Yes, absolutely. We all kind of work together. It does make it a little complicated because you have, you know, the Department of Interior space, right, the national park site, that abuts various different jurisdictions, including the city of San Diego. And so sometimes it's like, whose part of the road does this belong to and who needs to repair it, right? Situation. But we all respect each other and help each other out when necessary, when needed.
18: We got a text from Montauk, Long Island. Not surprising, this one from Montauk, Long Island. Ask your guest about the lighthouse. We love lighthouses in Montauk, mm-hmm. Long Island. What's tell me about the lighthouse there at Cabrillo National Park.
19: Yeah, this is it's very special. So we have a lighthouse called the Old Point Loma Lighthouse. It was built in the mid-1800s and was in service for several decades. Families that lived out here at the Old Point Loma Lighthouse, so you had the lighthouse keeper and assistant keeper and their families, right? And there were several of them that actually served this lighthouse. It was very isolated because there was nothing else here out here at the time, just kind of a dirt track. And so they used to have to take a rowboat and all the way across San Diego Harbor to Old Town San Diego to get their supplies, and the kids would go to school there. So it was, they were very isolated from anything else, which actually sounds kind of heavenly these days, I must say. But it was one of the first of 8 lighthouses on the west coast of the United States. So it holds a dear place in many people's hearts. And you can go inside it and see what it was like to live there back in the day.
18: If I had my way and I could wave a magic wand, I would want to come back as a lighthouse operator, quite frankly.
19: No kidding. Just a few times a year, we open up the very top of the lighthouse and the people line up to get up there because could you imagine you would have this at your fingertips every single day, the best views and, for hundreds of miles. You go up to the top of the lighthouse and you can see all the way out in the Pacific Ocean, all the way around, all the way to the mountains of eastern San Diego County. It really is extraordinary.
18: But also think about what you were doing, right? That was the only beacon of a sailor who was trying to find the coast. I mean, think about that for a second. Yeah. Right now you have sonar and radar and GPS and AI and everything else. But back in the day, you had a guy in a lighthouse lighting a candle for you. I mean, it's pretty extraordinary stuff.
19: It is extraordinary. And, funny story, this lighthouse was actually decommissioned just several decades later because what they recognized is it wasn't as effective as they had hoped because they built it too high. So it's actually above the fog line. So it wasn't actually very effective. So they built what they call the New Point Loma Lighthouse, which was built in the late 1800s, which is right on the coast. And that is actually an active Coast Guard property where several Coast Guard families live there. And it's quite famous. You may have seen it in a little movie called Top Gun. So you can come and view. You can't go in that one because it's an active Coast Guard station, but you can view it from where we're at, and you can go inside the old Point Loma Lighthouse.
18: Top Gun. I haven't heard of that movie. I got to check that out. Top Gun. Okay, good.
19: Yeah.
18: Good to know.
19: Yeah,
18: The first one or the second one?
19: The first one primarily, though there was some filming for Top Gun 2 in our region at the National Cemetery that abuts us, Rosecrans National Cemetery. So I don't want to give anything away in the movie, but there is a very famous scene from Top Gun 2 that takes place at Rosecrans right next to us.
18: How about that? All right, good to know. All right, Samantha Wins, how did you get involved in all this? Where did you learn your love of nature and national parks and science, engineering, technology, and math?
19: Yeah. Well, you could really say that I have national parks in my blood because I was actually born just outside of a national park, and we lived inside the park. This was Yosemite back in the 70s. My father worked for the concessionaire inside the park. So when it was time for me to be born, we actually had to leave the park to go to the hospital and then bring me right back the same day. And then when we were 3, my father took a job with a concessionaire in Yellowstone National Park. So we moved to a cattle ranch right outside of West Yellowstone, Montana, on the west gate of the park. So you could really say that Yellowstone National Park was my backyard growing up.
18: Sounds like a pretty good way to grow up.
19: Yeah, exactly. Of course I love national parks, right? I mean, I was exposed to all that incredible nature, and it really was a transformative experience that sculpted me into the person I am today. Seeing, grizzly bears and their cubs, or massive bison herds and the entire Milky Way above me at night. Well, gosh, I wanted to be a park ranger that could be in that space as a job and could protect it. And then specifically a scientist ranger, because I always loved animals and nature, who could study and help out wildlife in national parks. And that's what I grew up to do, became a conservation biologist. And it was always my dream to go back to the national parks and work inside them to help protect them as a scientist. And I did. And then from there, co-founded the nonprofit in service of national parks.
18: All right, Samantha Wins, director of Ecologic Institute, which is a Friends organization for Cabrillo National Monument. We ask each and every one of the directors this question, and we ask you to give us a little place that you love, that is unknown, that you love to go, and you, if your friend were in town, you would tell them, oh, you have to see this. What would you tell them?
19: Ooh, that's a tough one. I think my favorite trail at Cabrillo National Monument is a trail called the Bayside Trail. And it's not as visited as, say, our tide pools. And one of the reasons I love it so much is that it follows the entire San Diego Bay, so the entire channel. So oftentimes when you're hiking that trail, not only is there incredible nature and also geology, as well, which of course is nature, but non-living things. But then you often see every vessel that goes inside into San Diego Harbor has to pass by there. So you see submarines, you see aircraft carriers, you see one of the oldest sailing vessels that still sails in the open ocean, the Star of India, comes along there sometimes. So the views are extraordinary. And then you turn around the corner and then there's all of San Diego, the city, in the distance. So it's a short trail. It's only a couple of miles. And it really is an extraordinary sample of everything Cabrillo has to offer.
18: The Bayside Trail, that's some good insight. All right, good to know. If we're going to visit, where would you recommend we stay and so we can sort of go and experience it? I mean, is it a one-day thing? Do you want to go and just stay outside the park for a couple of days? What would you recommend as a visitor coming to visit?
19: Well, of course, I recommend that everyone samples everything the park has to offer. I think you can do it in one full day because we are a small park, but it would be a very full day. And something to keep in mind is not only is there a season to see whales at the park, which is primarily winter, early spring, we also have a season for our tide pools. So where we're situated on planet Earth, our tide pools are a little uneven. It's called mixed semi-diurnal, if you want to get fancy with it. But basically, you can't really access the tide pools in the summer, but you can in the winter. That's when we have our really nice low tides or king tides during the daytime in the winter and early spring. So personally, I would say come in winter and early spring if you want all the flowers in bloom, the whales, and access to our incredible tide pools.
18: Good stuff. All right, tell us about the Ecologic Group. What are you guys working on and what are you raising money for?
19: Oh, thank you so much for asking. So, you know, we have three pillars, basically. We started with the Free STEM Summer Camp. And as I said, that kind of really lights the flame within kids, gets them excited about being in national parks and doing science there. But what we recognize is if you're working with opportunity youth, you know, maybe youth that no one in their family has been to college before, for example, it's not enough to be like, okay, here, you can be a scientist. Okay, goodbye. Good luck. Great. So that's when we really started growing up and creating that workforce pipeline. So we're not only fundraising for the summer camp, but we're also fundraising for our leadership academy. And that's our 40 youth apprentices, ages 13 to 18, who come out and do real science with us in these parks, help manage the park resource, contribute to real data sets, learn to communicate that science, and get prepared for college and the workforce beyond. So those are our two kind of primary pillars. And then we also do something in the community. Not everyone's able to make it out to us at the tip of the Point Loma Peninsula due to various barriers like transportation. So we actually will bring the science done in the parks and the resources, information about the resources out to the public at places like public libraries all over San Diego County. So that's generally what we're fundraising for, are these programs that we can continue our, you know, supporting our 40 youth apprentices and getting them ready for college and the workforce beyond.
18: Beautiful stuff. What's the website for people to find out more?
19: It is Ecologic Institute, and that's ecologic with a K at the end. So ecologic institute.org.
18: Simple as that. Samantha wins. Well, thank you for a very interesting, fun hour. Sounds like you got a pretty good gig in some of those beautiful parts of the world. So thank you for sharing. Have yourself a good night, and then we'll check in down the road.
19: Thanks so much, McGraw.
18: You got it. Samantha Wins, director of the Ecologic Institute. That's all part of the Cabrillo National Monument right out there in San Diego. Sounds like a special place, a little corner of the world, special place. Glad we could bring it to you. America at Night, back in a moment.
20: Coming to you from the heart of the nation, this is America at Night with McGraw Milhaven.
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18: Thought it was interesting, the comments that President Trump had tonight at Lindsey Graham's funeral. I thought it was quite interesting. One of the comments, he said many things, but one of the comments he said that after Lindsey Graham on January 6th stood up in the Senate and said, I'm done. This is how it ends. I'm done with him. I'm done with this. This is a bridge too far. Do you remember that famous speech where Lindsey Graham stood up and broke with President Trump and said that I'm done? And this, I'm paraphrasing, but he said along the lines of, I'm done. This is a bridge too far. President Trump got up today at Lindsey Graham's funeral and said that... I don't want to say he apologized, but he said that something along, again, I'm paraphrasing here, but something along the lines of, I shouldn't have given out his phone number to while on the campaign trail, but he called me something and I retaliated by giving his phone number out on the campaign trail. He says, he broke with me on January, again, paraphrasing, he broke with me on January 6th, where he stood up and said, I've had enough, I'm done. Then Trump said, but 20 minutes later, 30 minutes later, he called me and said, did I say that? I can't believe I said that. I didn't mean to say that. This is President Trump speaking at Lindsey Graham's funeral today. So after Lindsey Graham stood up and said, I'm done, apparently, according to President Trump, called up President Trump just a half hour or so later and recanted everything he said on the Senate floor. Now, I don't know if that's to be true. Interesting nonetheless. The man has passed away. His funeral was today. There's no, I don't know if there's other ones going to dispute that one way or the other, but that's the story that President Trump told at his funeral today. Thought that was quite interesting. Stay right there. Next hour is open phones. We have got a ton of voicemails to get to. We've got text messages that are coming out of my ears with all sorts of things from last night's show and everything going on in the world. And if you're just joining us tonight, maybe you've heard that United States, Iran, has launched multiple ballistic missiles towards U.S. military bases in Jordan. All the missiles were intercepted. But this certainly puts a damper on what President Trump was calling talks progressing in the right direction when it comes to Iran and the United States. So that seems to be back on the front burner in terms of news. We'll get to all of that next hour with open phones, text messages, and voicemail. Our executive director is Alex Hinton. Our engineer tonight is Richard Good. I'm McGraw-Milhaven, and this is America at Night on Westwood One.
2: 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Their lives were transformed thanks to SmileTrain, which sponsors free, life-changing cleft surgeries and other essential treatments.
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9: Talks start tomorrow. I'm Roger Stern, Fox News. President Trump says talks with Iran will start tomorrow. The president briefing reporters on Air Force One after pausing the U.S. attacks on Iran.
10: It was going to be a massive attack. It was going to be an attack that would have been by far the biggest attack since World War II. But they've asked us not to do it. They said, please don't do it. And other their neighbors said that, too. And so we're just going to see whether or not we can make a deal for the denuclearization.
9: The president has paused attacks before, only to see peace negotiations fall apart. Israel has reportedly shared security concerns with the White House about a proposed disarmament deal with Hamas. An Israeli official told the Associated Press, Israel believes Hamas is focusing on rebuilding its military rather than demilitarizing. Authorities say about 60,000 people have been evacuated and about 600 homes, businesses, and other buildings have been destroyed by wildfires that remained uncontained today in eastern Washington state. Fox's Sarah Legren in Spokane.
11: The Old Trail Fire, which is the damage here, 3,461 acres burned against 0% containment. For the Autumn Lane Fire, just around 3,000 acres. That is another fire that is burning just to the northwest of us. That's at 0% containment. And to the east of this area, there's the Fairview Fire, 914 acres burn, containment 0%. We know 900 resources have been deployed throughout the area to mend these flames.
9: No deaths reported yet. Officials say at least one of the fires was sparked by lightning. Washington is under a state of emergency. At least 14 people are dead in northwest Pakistan. Five of them reported to be police officers after a suicide bomb struck an anti-military rally. More than two dozen people were hurt. 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
9: Police released the name of the suspect mass shooter who opened fire at Twin Falls, Idaho In-N-Out Burger, killing two people. Here's Fox's Max Gordon.
32: At least three died and seven people were injured in the incident. Here's what police said about the shooter.
33: At this time, we can confirm that the suspect
14: 24-year-old Chad Williams, is deceased from a self-inflicted gunshot wound. Investigators are in review. Yesterday at 2:29 p.m., multiple 911 calls were received by the Twin Falls City Communications Center. Dispatchers could hear screaming and reports of gunshots in the background.
15: Meanwhile, the president of In-N-Out is reacting to the shooting. In a post on Facebook, Lindsay Snyder writes, "My heart is broken, my chest is heavy, my eyes burn from the tears I've shed." Snyder says an employee and customers were among the three who died.
9: The motive is still unclear. Seven people were hurt. A closely watched Democratic primary in Michigan, which might help determine the tone of the Democratic Party. Here's Fox's Rich Edson in Detroit.
16: Progressive Abdul Al-Sayed has focused his campaign on abolishing ICE, Medicare for all, stricter regulations of data centers, and criticism of Israel and AIPAC spending to help elect Congresswoman Haley Stevens. Al-Sayed calling her the least capable candidate in the country. He also suggested she wants U.S. money in a foreign government. It's an apparent criticism of defensive aid to Israel. She responded that everyone in America understands Al-Sayed wants to blame all his problems on Jewish Americans and that she's been supportive of long-term peace between Palestinians and Israelis. She also maintains Al-Sayed's rhetoric, positions, and associations will cost Democrats a Senate seat.
9: The winner of the Democratic primary will face off against former Michigan Representative Mike Rogers, which could determine which party controls the Senate. Congresswoman Marcy Kaptur of Ohio hospitalized today after a hit-and-run crash. I'm Roger Stern, and this is Fox News.
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21: When you need to know, your weather is on KNSI. Now your local forecast from the Hanson Paving Weather Center.
22: Highs around 85 this afternoon under mainly clear skies. Winds out of the north, 8 to 15 miles per hour. Tonight, lows dip down to about 60. Sunny skies tomorrow. Daytime highs approaching 84. Mid-80s Monday, much cooler on Tuesday with highs in the upper 70s. I'm Staff Meteorologist Paul Frombly on KNSI. Right now, it's 84 degrees.
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24: Took the fifth over 100 times to talk about this is somebody who knows a thing or two about this. He's a former assistant U.S. attorney in Washington, D.C. He's currently the managing partner for a law firm, Silverman & Thompson. He represents high-profile clients in grand jury proceedings, federal white-collar prosecutions, and most importantly, before congressional investigating committees. That's why we got him on. He's a former federal prosecutor who is also a high-stakes defense counsel. Christopher Maccioroli, welcome to America at Night. Thanks for joining us.
25: It is my absolute pleasure, and I have to say, I actually watched it live because I wanted to know exactly what was going to happen when he gave his opening statement, and I was shocked, as most Americans were, when he actually pled the fifth and then decided to plead the fifth another 110 times.
24: Did he have any opening statement?
25: He did. He gave an opening statement that was clearly crafted by his lawyers because it's part of their legal defense. That the argument being the reason why he had to assert his Fifth Amendment right is that based upon all the prior statements of Senator Paul, the sole purpose was to get him arrested and incarcerated, as mentioned in multiple press releases. And there are numerous cases now where judges are saying if the Trump DOJ sole purpose is political or harassment, that is a basis to quash a warrant, to compel testimony. So that was the argument that the defense counsel crafted for Dr. Fauci, which he read in his opening statement.
24: Now, doesn't he have to be careful? Because if he says the wrong thing in the opening statement, that could be considered testimony, and then he wouldn't be able to invoke his Fifth Amendment rights?
25: Absolutely. I actually had a client of mine who I was talking to, a layperson, who said, isn't he, when he opens his mouth and gives his statement, doesn't he waive his Fifth Amendment right as to that statement? I said, absolutely correct. Technically, the Senator Paul could compel, either by a U.S. District Court or DOJ in contempt proceedings, to answer questions specifically about the statement that Dr. Fauci made before he started to exercise his Fifth Amendment right, specifically his belief that this was a purely political, he didn't use the word witch hunt, but that's exactly what the point he wanted to get across to the American people and the members who were present during this hearing today.
24: So he had to make sure he knew exactly what he was saying in that opening statement, because he might be compelled to answer questions about that opening statement.
25: And he read it verbatim from a paper in front of him, which was shocking to me, even though he has gotten up in age, 84 years old. We all know, remember him being in the White House press corps, talking off the stump without notes, responding to reporters' questions. But he read his prepared remarks word for word. And every time he invoked the Fifth Amendment right, he specifically read the paper in front of him to make it clear that he was asserting his Fifth Amendment right.
24: I mean, it was actually kind of fun to watch, to be honest with you. It was high drama. And I love how they, I mean, both sides do it, right? Every time somebody does this, they try and ask him absurd questions. You know, do you love your wife? You know, I take the Fifth Amendment. What's your child's name, right? What day of the week is it? They do that to try and, I don't know, get him to lose his temper, lose his patience, lose his concentration, right?
25: Yes, and you also are creating a record for some reviewing authority, whether it be the Department of Justice and the prosecution for contempt, or a district court judge evaluating an order to compel or a contempt proceeding. How could you assert a Fifth Amendment right to what color is the floor, as Senator Hawley asked him, what day of the week it is? Clearly questions that no matter what the answer is, could not incriminate him in a crime. And yet, over and over again, 114 times, Dr. Fauci asserted his Fifth Amendment right, even when it was asked upon him to apologize to people who were actually present at the hearing, who either had, you know, challenged the COVID rules or lost their job, or individuals who were penalized because they did not adhere to COVID restrictions. And his lawyer advised him not even to look back at the individuals, let alone apologize or show any sign of, you know, sorrow for what everyone went through during the COVID period.
24: Christopher Macciaroli is the managing partner for Silverman Thompson's D.C. office. How strange is it, or how often have you seen somebody's lawyer be escorted out of a committee hearing?
25: I think that's a first for me, and it's a first for most American citizens who watched that proceeding. And I agree. I thought it was excellent pageantry on both sides. I thought the lawyer did exactly what you want a lawyer to do, to fight for your client. And I thought Senator Paul made a very strong point, is you don't get to assert the Fifth Amendment and have your lawyer talk. If the lawyer wants to advise you, the lawyer can advise you to invoke your Fifth, not to answer the question, but he can't all of a sudden be making statements. I thought everybody did outstanding advocacy, and this is one of those great legal issues with pardons and what that covered and potential challenges to the pardon, because it was Biden and the auto pen, and he was infirm at that period of time, and the Fifth Amendment also protects against state prosecutions, and the Attorney General of the state of Florida said he is opening an investigation today as to Dr. Fauci. So you have all these issues. It is a perfect constitutional law, criminal law, final exam for most law students.
24: Okay, lots to unpack there. Let's talk about the pardon. They're trying to argue that if the pardon's not real, it doesn't exist. I mean, that's politics at its finest, right? I mean, the power of the pardon is absolute, is it not?
25: It's absolute, but then you have the president making comments that the pardon was by the auto pen. It wasn't legitimate. Biden never did that. So a good defense lawyer will say, well, How can I advise my client that the pardon is actually going to protect him and he may not be violating his Fifth Amendment rights if the President of the United States, the head of the executive branch, says those pardons were not properly done? So it gives the defense a little bit of leeway to say there's going to be litigation regarding the pardons. And what happens if there's a state prosecution, which the federal pardon does not cover?
24: Now, Christopher Maccioli, I thought that when one accepts a pardon, you are by definition admitting guilt.
25: Historically, absolutely. A condition to a pardon was that you were accepting responsibility for your conduct and you were getting pardoned for the prosecution, the penalty, and whatever phase that the particular person issuing the pardon. Nowadays, in the last, I would say, two presidential terms, you have people who are pardoned who never even asked for a pardon, and you have 2,500 people who are charged with felony drug trafficking offenses pardoned with no idea. So that acceptance of responsibility has gone by the wayside.
24: I also thought that you could only be pardoned for what you did in the past. Can you be pardoned for things that you're going to do in the future?
25: Absolutely not. And that is a great point. Pardons do not cover future perjury. And so that's the difficulty with the legal argument. It's, I should be able to answer and have to answer for anything I did in the past. And if I, admit that I lied in the past, I'm protected by the pardon. But what happened today was a mixture of politics, a mixture of law, and a mixture of just being practical. Here, the defense has the benefit of an election year. You could have a new House with new committees. You could have a potentially new Senate. You could have, a number of issues with getting before a judge in D.C. And so what this does was it gives Fauci another 3 to 4 months to formulate his answers if he ever has to answer, and the potential he may not even have to answer given the politics of what's going on with the election coming up. So it's a good strategic move to make sure that Fauci doesn't answer these questions because they're difficult ones. He says things on national news as to X, and his diary, he says the exact opposite Y. So there would be no good practical reason for Fauci to answer any questions today. If I was the defense attorney, I would have made the same advisement to assert your Fifth Amendment.
24: The saddest part of all of this is there are some of us out here who'd like to know what really happened and maybe correct some of the mistakes if there were any. But I don't necessarily think we're ever going to get an honest assessment of what actually happened because politics has interjected itself so much into this that I don't know if we'll ever find out and do a recap or a study on what to do, what should have been done, what was done, and what to fix going forward.
25: You make an excellent point, and the reality is, we have tons of documents. We have diaries. We have emails. We have various people saying, I raised this issue and I was kind of brushed aside. The reality is, no matter what conclusions come forth, half the country will think this is a witch hunt, and half the country will think that this was all a conspiracy regarding COVID to protect, the funding for this research that was being done that created this virus in the first place. Once again, this is just another example of a divided country, and we're never going to get to the truth.
24: Yeah, no, it really is a sad reality, just like they're not going to research Doge to see if it made any sense, if it saved money, if it cost money. God forbid we actually study what we do and learn from it. What happens now? Is this going to go to the courts? Are Republicans just trying to rattling some cages and make some sort of headlines for the cable news networks? Or are they really going to try and compel him to testify and ratchet this up through the courts?
25: So this is the million-dollar question. The next step is obviously Senator Paul is going to ask for a vote of the Senate for contempt, which I think will pass on party lines, with the exception of is he ever going to get the 60 votes to kind of pass that resolution. So that's the legal issue. I think Senator Paul accomplished way more in the 3 hours today of having Anthony Fauci, Dr. Fauci, assert his Fifth Amendment privilege 110 times, that he has got this out there in the public. He doesn't need to, go through the whole contempt proceedings, send it to DOJ, ultimately to end up in a federal court and a litigation 6 months later where, for whatever reason, they may find that Anthony Fauci had a good faith belief, given everything going on, that he had a Fifth Amendment right. Senator Paul scored the political points that he wanted to. The Democrats tried to make this all as, you know, the lawfare of Trump and a right-wing conspiracy. So I think the issue is before the public, before the election, and that's the most juice you're going to get out of this issue.
24: So the actual penalty or the actual goal was, in your mind, successfully accomplished today by the performance art that we saw on television?
25: Yes, it was either get all these inconsistencies or answers to where you basically can't answer. I said one thing at 5 o'clock in the day, and then in my diary at 6 o'clock, I wrote the exact opposite. There, you're going to get that one way or the other. I think Paul got that, and the other senators got that by asking these questions and having absolutely no answer, no explanation, and they scored the political points that they want to. In reality, everything that's going on in the country right now, we would love to know what happened during COVID to prepare for the future, but people have a lot of other issues concerning them right now, and the political points were scored by the Republicans today, and it's on to the next issue before we get to the election.
24: Chris, real quick, I got about a minute here. The diary, did Dr. Fauci really write his diary on government computers and therefore it was allowed to be released?
25: 100%. I was interviewed earlier today and I said, never, ever, as any employer, do anything in your private life on a employer computer, especially the government, where you're subject to FOIA and easily, you know, have no rights of protection. He put his entire diary in government computers, and they spent 7 months retrieving it from a variety of servers. And this is, unfortunately, the result of somebody who was there for 40 years, the highest paid salary of a federal government employee, just got casual, started doing everything in his private life on his computer, and now, unfortunately, it's in the public sphere.
24: He should go to jail just for that, just for being that stupid, but that's a whole other issue.
25: That's another whole issue.
24: Christopher Maccioroli is with us, former assistant U.S. attorney in Washington, D.C., former federal prosecutor, high-stakes defense counsel, managing partner of Silverman Thompson's D.C. office. Christopher, great stuff tonight. Thanks for checking in.
25: My pleasure.
24: You got it. America at Night. We're just getting started. Back in a moment.
0: America at Night with McGraw-Milhaven, where the nation comes to talk.
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0: seems like this conflict is widening, whether we want to or not. And it seems like Iran is looking for trouble, right? They targeted the military assets in Jordan. It seemed like they were foiled with the interceptors, but it seems like it wasn't. They weren't trying to do damage. They were just trying to just poke the United States in the eye, saying, "Come on, why'd you stop the bombing? Let's go." So this continues to be a situation that is getting harder and harder to control. Stay right there. Has anybody been seeing what's going on in Europe? They've got wildfires that are the worst that have seen. Thousands and thousands and tens and hundreds of thousands of acres are being burned. Some places larger than Paris are being burned in France and in Spain. We're going to talk to the man who literally wrote the book about fire in Europe. His new book is called Undying Fire, A Fire History of Europe. He is a professor, former professor at Arizona State University. He worked on wildfires at the rim of the Grand Canyon. So we will talk with him coming up next. And then next hour, we're going to talk to a woman who spent a career as a lifeguard at Rockaway Beach, Long Island. And boy, does she have stories to tell. Did you know that the unions in Rockaway Beach for the lifeguards were mobbed up and corruption? She tells tales. We'll do that next hour as well. Stay right there. America at Night, back in a moment.
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2: When you need to know, your weather is on KNSI. Now your local forecast from the Hanson Paving Weather Center.
9: Highs around 85 this afternoon under mainly clear skies. Winds out of the north, 8 to 15 miles per hour. Tonight, lows dip down to about 60. Sunny skies tomorrow. Daytime highs approaching 84. Mid-80s Monday, much cooler on Tuesday with highs in the upper 70s. I'm Staff Meteorologist Paul Frombly on KNSI. Right now, it's 84 degrees.
10: Fox News, I'm Ted Linder. President Trump tells reporters on Air Force One the negotiations with Iran will begin Monday. He says he paused attacks on Iran as a gesture to other nations.
11: Now what we're doing is we're talking to them in the form of a negotiation. It begins tomorrow afternoon, and we'll see if it's true. I'd love to do that, save a lot of lives.
10: The U.S. has paused attacks in Iran before only to see negotiations fall apart. Wildfires burning in Spokane, Washington, have forced 60,000 people to evacuate. Dave, up the Grove, Washington Commissioner of Public Lands.
12: This is one of 15 major fires burning throughout the state of Washington right now. More than 250,000 acres are on fire in this state. This is an extraordinary wildfire season in the Pacific Northwest. It's not a normal season.
10: At least 600 homes, businesses, and other structures have been destroyed by fire so far. 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
0: Yeah, our National Park Series continues. Cabrillo National Monument. It's in San Diego, right there on the coast. We're talking to Samantha Wins, who's the director of the Ecologic Park. Samantha, I want to get to your story about how you got involved in all this, but we've got a couple of text messages. Let me run through them, and then we can talk more about how you got to the spot you're in right now. Bill in Ohio texts in and says, I spent a day there with my wife whale watching. Have your guests talk about whale watching. Can you whale watch from somewhere in the park?
19: Yes, you absolutely can. And Bill, thanks so much for bringing that up. Our park is small but mighty and holds so many things of interest that I completely forgot to mention that. So you can actually whale watch from the coast here. It's an area we call Whale Watch Overlook, or from our tide pools. And you can watch the gray whale migration, which is one of the longest animal migrations on planet Earth. It's 10,000 to 13,000 miles these gray whales travel off of Alaska all the way down to Baja California to mate and calve, and then all the way back up to Alaska every single year. Oftentimes, you have to be a little bit farther out on a whale-watching boat to see these whales, but you can actually see them from Cabrillo National Monument.
0: Is there a time of year that is better than another time of year?
19: Definitely. It's during their migration period. And so, you know, obviously they start in Alaska in the fall and slowly make their way down. So they pass Cabrillo around December. So December, January, February, and March are the best months to see them either going south or starting to come back north.
0: Are you lucky if you see one, or will you see one pretty much no matter when you go in those times? I mean, is it so obvious you'll know, or is it lucky if you see one?
19: I think just like anything in nature, it's a grab bag. You never know what you're going to get, right? Sometimes you see something incredible and rare, and other times you just see kind of, you know, the flowers and plants that are around you and maybe nothing else. So some days there's, you know, like entire pods of them traveling together. One day at the park, I was up there in that region and I saw 12 whales over the period of 2 hours. Some days you'll camp up there, you know, hoping to see a whale and you never do. So it really depends on the day, but that's really the best time to come. And the spot is extremely beautiful. So, you know, pack a picnic, come up, bring your binoculars. and just hang out in that beauty and that sunshine looking for whales.
0: Okay, somebody in Atlanta texted in. They want to know about, can you bike and fish in the park? Is there any fishing and or can you bike in the park?
19: Yes, great question. You can cycle in the park. In fact, it's a pretty famous cycling spot just on the roads, not the trails. There's no off-trail mountain biking, for example. But this route down the road, you're going to travel down the road all along the beautiful coastline and then back up. So you see a lot of cyclists take this route. And there is no fishing allowed because of where we're situated. So not only are the tide pools protected, but we are actually, we abut a marine protected area, which because there's a giant kelp forest off of our coast. And that's really a protected space that acts as a marine nursery. So a lot of the amazing, you know, ocean fish that people like to go fishing for, you know, taking boats out off of our coast, or actually grow up in that kelp forest that's protected. So it makes it so there's plenty of fish out in the sea that people can go and find.
0: It sounds like you have incredible neighbors, Samantha Wins. Not only the kelp farm, but you've got the military bases, you got San Diego, you got Coronado. It seems like you guys get along considering all your different needs.
19: Mm-hmm. Yes, absolutely. We all kind of work together. It does make it a little complicated because you have, you know, the Department of Interior space, right, the national park site, that abuts various different jurisdictions, including the city of San Diego. And so sometimes it's like, whose part of the road does this belong to and who needs to repair it, right, situation. But we all respect each other and help each other out when necessary, when needed.
0: We got a text from Montauk, Long Island. Not surprising, this one from Montauk, Long Island. Ask your guest about the lighthouse. We love lighthouses in Montauk, Long Island. What's tell me about the lighthouse there at Cabrillo National Park.
19: Yeah, this is it's very special. So we have a lighthouse called the Old Point Loma Lighthouse. It was built in the mid-1800s and was in service for several decades. Families that lived out here at the Old Point Loma Lighthouse, so you had the lighthouse keeper and assistant keeper and their families, right? And there were several of them that actually served this lighthouse. It was very isolated because there was nothing else here out here at the time, just kind of a dirt track. And so they used to have to take a rowboat and all the way across San Diego Harbor to Old Town San Diego to get their supplies, you know, and the kids would go to school there. So it was, they were very isolated from anything else, which actually sounds kind of heavenly these days, I must say. But it was one of the first of 8 lighthouses on the west coast of the United States. So it holds a dear place in many people's hearts. And you can go inside it and see what it was like to live there back in the day.
0: If I had my way and I could wave a magic wand, I would want to come back as a lighthouse operator, quite frankly.
19: No kidding. Just a few times a year, we open up the very top of the lighthouse and the people line up to get up there because could you imagine you would have this at your fingertips every single day, the best views and, you know, for hundreds of miles. You go up to the top of the lighthouse and you can see all the way out in the Pacific Ocean, all the way around, you know, all the way to the mountains of eastern San Diego County. It really is extraordinary.
0: But also think about what you were doing, right? That was the only beacon of a sailor who was trying to find the coast. I mean, think about that for a second. Yeah. Right now you have sonar and radar and GPS and AI and everything else, but back in the day you had a guy in a lighthouse lighting a candle for you. I mean, it's pretty extraordinary stuff.
19: It is extraordinary. And, you know, funny story, this lighthouse was actually decommissioned just several decades later because what they recognized is it wasn't as effective as they had hoped because they built it too high. So it's actually above the fog line. So it wasn't actually very effective. So they built what they call the New Point Loma Lighthouse, which was built in the late 1800s, which is right on the coast. And that is actually an active Coast Guard property where several Coast Guard families live there. And it's quite famous. You may have seen it in a little movie called Top Gun. So you can come and view. You can't go in that one because it's an active Coast Guard station, but you can view it from where we're at, and you can go inside the Old Point Loma Lighthouse.
0: Top, Top Gun. I haven't heard of that movie. I got to check that out. Top Gun. Okay, good.
19: Yeah.
0: Good to know.
19: Yeah. Are the first one?
0: The first one or the second one?
19: The first one primarily, though there was some filming for Top Gun 2 in our region. At the National Cemetery that abuts us, Rosecrans National Cemetery. So I don't want to give anything away in the movie, but there is a very famous scene from Top Gun 2 that takes place at Rosecrans right next to us.
0: How about that? All right, good to know. All right, Samantha Wins, how did you get involved in all this? Where did you learn your love of nature and national parks and science, engineering, technology, and math?
19: Yeah. Well, you could really say that I have national parks in my blood because I was actually born just outside of a national park, and we lived inside the park. This was Yosemite back in the 70s. My father worked for the concessionaire inside the park. So when it was time for me to be born, we actually had to leave the park to go to the hospital and then bring me right back the same day. And then when we were three, my father took a job with a concessionaire in Yellowstone National Park. So we moved to a cattle ranch right outside of West Yellowstone, Montana, on the west gate of the park. So you could really say that Yellowstone National Park was my backyard growing up.
0: Sounds like a pretty good way to grow up.
19: Yeah, exactly. Of course, I love national parks, right? I mean, I was exposed to all that incredible nature, and it really was a transformative experience that sculpted me into the person I am today. Seeing, grizzly bears and their cubs, or massive bison herds and the entire Milky Way above me at night. Well, gosh, I wanted to be a park ranger that could be in that space as a job and could protect it. And then specifically a scientist ranger, because I always loved animals and nature, who could study and help out wildlife and national parks. And that's what I grew up to do, became a conservation biologist. And it was always my dream to go back to the national parks and work inside them to help protect them as a scientist. And I did. Then from there, co-founded the nonprofit in service of national parks.
0: All right. Samantha Wins, director of Ecologic Institute, which is a Friends organization for Cabrillo National Monument. We ask each and every one of the directors this question. And we ask you to give us a little place that you love, that is unknown, that you love to go. Mm-hmm. And if your friend were in town, you would tell them, oh, you have to see this. What would you tell them?
19: Ooh, that's a tough one. I think my favorite trail at Cabrillo National Monument is a trail called the Bayside Trail. And it's not as visited as, say, our tide pools. And one of the reasons I love it so much is that it follows the entire San Diego Bay, so the entire channel. So oftentimes when you're hiking that trail, not only is there incredible nature, and also geology as well, which of course is nature, but non-living things. But then you often see every vessel that goes inside into San Diego Harbor has to pass by there. So you see submarines, you see aircraft carriers, you see one of the oldest sailing vessels that still sails in the open ocean, the Star of India, comes along there sometimes. So the views are extraordinary. And then you turn around the corner and then there's all of San Diego, the city, in the distance. So it's a short trail. It's only a couple of miles. And it really is an extraordinary sample of everything Cabrillo has to offer.
0: The Bayside Trail. That's some good insight. All right. Good to know. If we're going to visit, where would you recommend we stay and so we can sort of go and experience it? I mean, is it a one-day thing? Do you want to go and just stay outside the park for a couple of days? What would you recommend as a visitor coming to visit?
19: Well, of course, I recommend that everyone samples everything the park has to offer. I think you can do it in one full day because we are a small park, but it would be a very full day. And something to keep in mind is not only is there a season to see whales at the park, which is primarily winter, early spring, we also have a season for our tide pools. So where we're situated on planet Earth, our tide pools are a little uneven. It's called mixed semi-diurnal, if you want to get fancy with it. But basically, you can't really access the tide pools in the summer, but you can in the winter. That's when we have our really nice low tides or king tides during the daytime in the winter and early spring. So personally, I would say come in winter and early spring if you want all the flowers in bloom, the whales, and access to our incredible tide pools.
0: Good stuff. All right. Tell us about the Eco Logic Group. What are you guys working on, and what are you raising money for?
19: Oh, thank you so much for asking. So, you know, we have three pillars, basically. We started with the Free STEM Summer Camp. And as I said, that kind of really lights the flame within kids, gets them excited about being in national parks and doing science there. But what we recognize is if you're working with opportunity youth, you know, maybe youth that no one in their family has been to college before, for example, it's not enough to be like, okay, here, you can be a scientist. Okay, goodbye. Good luck. Great. So that's when we really started growing up and creating that workforce pipeline. So we're not only fundraising for the summer camp, but we're also fundraising for our leadership academy. And that's our 40 youth apprentices ages 13 to 18 who come out and do real science with us in these parks, help manage the park resource, contribute to real data sets, learn to communicate that science, and get prepared for college and the workforce beyond. So those are our two kind of primary pillars. And then we also do something in the community. Not everyone's able to make it out to us at the tip of the Point Loma Peninsula due to various barriers like transportation. So we actually will bring the science done in the parks and the resources, information about the resources out to the public at places like public libraries all over San Diego County. So that's generally what we're fundraising for, are these programs that we can continue our, you know, supporting our 40 youth apprentices and getting them ready for college and the workforce beyond.
0: Beautiful stuff. What's the website for people to find out more?
19: It is Ecologic Institute, and that's Ecologic with a K at the end. So Ecologic Institute.org.
0: Simple as that. Samantha wins. Well, thank you for a very interesting, fun hour. Sounds like you got a pretty good gig in some of those beautiful parts of the world. So thank you for sharing. Have yourself a good night, and then we'll check in down the road.
19: Thanks so much, McGraw.
0: You got it. Samantha Wins, director of the Ecologic Institute. That's all part of the Cabrillo National Monument right out there in San Diego. Sounds like a special place, a little corner of the world, special place. Glad we could bring it to you. America at Night, back in a moment.
1: Coming to you from the heart of the nation, this is America at Night with McGraw-Milhaven.
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0: Thought it was interesting the comments that President Trump had tonight at Lindsey Graham's funeral. I thought it was quite interesting. One of the comments, he said many things, but one of the comments he said that after Lindsey Graham on January 6th stood up in the Senate and said, I'm done. This is how it ends. I'm done with him. I'm done with this. This is a bridge too far. Do you remember that famous speech where Lindsey Graham stood up and broke with President Trump and said that I'm done? And this, I'm paraphrasing, but he said along the lines of, I'm done. This is a bridge too far. President Trump got up today at Lindsey Graham's funeral and said that... I don't want to say he apologized, but he said that something along, again, I'm paraphrasing here, but something along the lines of, I shouldn't have given out his phone number to while on the campaign trail, but he called me something and I retaliated by giving his phone number out on the campaign trail. He says, he broke with me on January, again, paraphrasing, he broke up with me on January 6th, where he stood up and said, I've had enough, I'm done. Then Trump said, but 20 minutes later, 30 minutes later, he called me and said, did I say that? I can't believe I said that. I didn't mean to say that. This is President Trump speaking at Lindsey Graham's funeral today. So after Lindsey Graham stood up and said, I'm done, apparently, according to President Trump, called up President Trump just a half hour or so later and recanted everything he said on the Senate floor. Now, I don't know if that's to be true. Interesting nonetheless. The man has passed away. His funeral was today. There's no, I don't know if there's other ones going to dispute that one way or the other, but that's the story that President Trump told at his funeral today. Thought that was quite interesting. Stay right there. Next hour is open phones. We have got a ton of voicemails to get to. We've got text messages that are coming out of my ears with all sorts of things from last night's show and everything going on in the world. And if you're just joining us tonight, maybe you've heard that United States, Iran has launched multiple ballistic missiles towards U.S. military bases in Jordan. All the missiles were intercepted, but this certainly puts a damper on what President Trump was calling talks progressing in the right direction when it comes to Iran and the United States. So that seems to be back on the front burner in terms of news. We'll get to all of that next hour with open phones, text messages, and voicemail. Our executive director is Alex Hinton. Our engineer tonight is Richard Good. I'm McGraw Milhaven, and this is America at Night on Westwood One.
9: When a parent sees their child smile, they see hope. Aleem hoped that his son Rajib would have an easier life than he had. You see, Rajib, just like his father, was born with a cleft. But as a fisherman in a small village in Indonesia, the cost of surgery was out of reach. Their lives were transformed thanks to SmileTrain, which sponsors free, life-changing cleft surgeries and other essential treatments.
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14: Giving diplomacy a chance. I'm Ted Lindner, Fox News. After days of threatening military actions, this is what President Trump is saying this weekend after U.S. allies in the Gulf persuaded him to hit the pause button.
15: We had an attack that would be the biggest attack since World War II, and it would have been disastrous.
14: The president speaking to reporters on Air Force One Sunday night.
15: We'll just see how it is. We're ready to go anytime we want. Would I rather make a deal? I'm not looking to kill people.
14: The president saying the goal is to reopen the Strait of Hormuz and revive nuclear talks with Iran. He says the U.S. would resume talks on Monday. Meantime, on Sunday, police in Twin Falls, Idaho, identifying the gunman they say shot and killed two people and injured seven at a fast food restaurant.
27: The restaurant chain owner confirmed one of the victims was an employee. Police Chief Matthew Hicks did release the name of the shooter and how he died.
28: We can confirm that the suspect, 24-year-old Chad Williams, is deceased from a self-inflicted gunshot wound.
27: Chief Hicks also credited an off-duty Idaho trooper and an armed citizen for engaging the shooter and driving him away from the restaurant before he took his own life. Several victims were injured, some critically. Chief Hicks said it's believed Williams was the only shooter. Gernal Scott, Fox News.
14: No word on what prompted the shooting. GOP Congressman Max Miller says he won't end his reelection bid despite his ex-wife's abuse allegations, which he denies.
1: Child Protective Services closed its investigation as unsubstantiated to me, meaning there was no evidence and no substantiation in its findings against me, but they were found against two daycare workers.
14: That sound from an archived live stream posted to his ex account. Congressman Miller facing severe domestic abuse, physical assault, and verbal harassment allegations. 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
14: Thousands of families have evacuated as fast-moving wildfires tear through eastern Washington state and the National Guard joining the fight.
33: It's a tragedy what we're seeing over there. I think when the sun sets and the sun rises in the morning, I think we're going to be in shock to see some of the scenes that that emerge out of there.
14: It's the Washington National Guard General Gent Walsh on Fox. Fires burning in Oregon and Washington state with three major fires burning around Spokane, destroying at least 600 structures, threatening others and leaving thousands without power. Attorneys for Luigi Mangione arguing his upcoming state trial for charges of killing healthcare CEO Brian Thompson should be broadcast live. They say not doing so would be a violation of his constitutional rights to a public trial.
34: Luigi Mangione's defense lawyers say the court is limiting who and what press can cover his upcoming New York State trial, violating Mangione's right to a public trial. Mangione's lawyers argue the court is choosing not to allow an overflow room to let everyone witness the trial despite having the capacity to do so. They allege reporters allowed to cover the trial were handpicked in some secret process and that Mangione was never given a chance to object before any of this was decided. Together, his lawyers say this violates Mangione's First, Sixth, and 14th Constitutional Amendment rights.
14: That's Fox's Brian Yenis in New York City. New York law prohibits broadcasting or videotaping criminal trials with witnesses. Mangione's state trial is set to begin in the fall, in September. Got some leftover fireworks from the 4th of July stashed away. We'll be careful. There's a recall out for about 132,000 world-class fireworks, skull strobe rockets, because they can explode prematurely, and that can create burn and explosion hazards. The fireworks were sold at retailers across the country from March 2025 through June 2026 for $12 to $25. No injuries or incidents have been reported at the time of the recall. If you have any, though, you can return them to the retailer for a full refund. I'm Ted Lindner. This is Fox News.
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16: 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Now your local forecast from the Hanson Paving Weather Center.
37: Highs around 85 this afternoon under mainly clear skies. Winds out of the north, 8 to 15 miles per hour. Tonight, lows dip down to about 60. Sunny skies tomorrow. Daytime highs approaching 84. mid-80s Monday, much cooler on Tuesday with highs in the upper 70s. I'm Staff Meteorologist Paul Fromley on KNSI. Right now, it's 84 degrees.
0: Severe weather can strike without warning.
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3: Took the fifth over 100 times to talk about this as somebody who knows a thing or two about this. He's a former assistant U.S. attorney in Washington, D.C. He's currently the managing partner for a law firm, Silverman & Thompson. He represents high-profile clients in grand jury proceedings, federal white-collar prosecutions, and most importantly, before congressional investigating committees. That's why we got him on. He's a former federal prosecutor who is also a high-stakes defense counsel. Christopher Maccioroli, welcome to America at Night. Thanks for joining us.
4: It is my absolute pleasure, and I have to say, I actually watched it live because I wanted to know exactly what was going to happen when he gave his opening statement. And I was shocked, as most Americans were, when he actually pled the fifth and then decided to plead the fifth another 110 times.
3: Did he have any opening statement?
4: He did. He gave an opening statement that was clearly crafted by his lawyers because it's part of their legal defense, that the argument being the reason why he had to assert his Fifth Amendment right is that based upon all the prior statements of Senator Paul, the sole purpose was to get him arrested and incarcerated, as mentioned in multiple press releases. And there are numerous cases now where judges are saying if the Trump DOJ sole purpose is political or harassment, that is a basis to quash a warrant, to compel testimony. So that was the argument that the defense counsel crafted for Dr. Fauci, which he read in his opening statement.
3: Now, doesn't he have to be careful? Because if he says the wrong thing in the opening statement, that could be considered testimony, and then he wouldn't be able to invoke his Fifth Amendment rights?
4: Absolutely. I actually had a client of mine who I was talking to, a layperson, who said, isn't he, when he opens his mouth and gives his statement, doesn't he waive his Fifth Amendment right as to that statement? I said, absolutely correct. Technically, the Senator Paul could compel, either by a U.S. District Court or DOJ in contempt proceedings, to answer questions specifically about the statement that Dr. Fauci made before he started to exercise his Fifth Amendment right, specifically his belief that this was a purely political, he didn't use the word witch hunt, but that's exactly what the point he wanted to get across to the American people and the members who were present during this hearing today.
3: So he had to make sure he knew exactly what he was saying in that opening statement because he might be compelled to answer questions about that opening statement.
4: And he read it verbatim from a paper in front of him, which was shocking to me, even though he has gotten up in age, 84 years old. We all know, remember him being in the White House press corps, talking off the stump without notes, responding to reporters' questions. But he read his prepared remarks word for word. And every time he invoked the Fifth Amendment right, he specifically read the paper in front of him to make it clear that he was asserting his Fifth Amendment right.
3: I mean, it was actually kind of fun to watch, to be honest with you. It was high drama. And I love how both sides do it, right? Every time somebody does this, they try and ask him absurd questions. You know, do you love your wife? You know, I take the Fifth Amendment. What's your child's name, right? What day of the week is it? They do that to try and, I don't know, get him to lose his temper, lose his patience, lose his concentration, right?
4: Yes, and you also are creating a record for some reviewing authority, whether it be the Department of Justice and the prosecution for contempt or a district court judge evaluating a order to compel or a contempt proceeding. How could you assert a Fifth Amendment right to what color is the floor, as Senator Hawley asked him, what day of the week it is? Clearly questions that no matter what the answer is, could not incriminate him in a crime. And yet, over and over again, 114 times, Dr. Fauci asserted his Fifth Amendment right, even when it was asked upon him to apologize to people who were actually present at the hearing who either had, you know, challenged the COVID rules or lost their job, or individuals who were penalized because they did not adhere to COVID restrictions. And his lawyer advised him not even to look back at the individuals, let alone apologize or show any sign of, you know, sorrow for what everyone went through during the COVID period.
3: Christopher Maccaroli is the managing partner for Silverman Thompson's D.C. office. How strange is it, or how often have you seen somebody's lawyer be escorted out of a committee hearing?
4: I think that's a first for me, and it's a first for most American citizens who watched that proceeding. And I agree. I thought it was excellent pageantry on both sides. I thought the lawyer did exactly what you want a lawyer to do, to fight for your client. And I thought Senator Paul made a very strong point, is you don't get to assert the Fifth Amendment and have your lawyer talk. If the lawyer wants to advise you, the lawyer can advise you to invoke your Fifth, not to answer the question, but he can't all of a sudden be making statements. I thought everybody did outstanding advocacy, and this is one of those great legal issues with pardons and what that covered and potential challenges to the pardon, because it was Biden and the auto pen, and he was infirm at that period of time, and the Fifth Amendment also protects against state prosecutions, and the Attorney General of the state of Florida said he is opening an investigation today as to Dr. Fauci. So you have all these issues. It is a perfect constitutional law, criminal law, final exam for most law students.
3: Okay, lots to unpack there. Let's talk about the pardon. They're trying to argue that if the pardon's not real, it doesn't exist. I mean, that's politics at its finest, right? I mean, the power of the pardon is absolute, is it not?
4: It's absolute, but then you have the president making comments that the pardon was by the auto pen. It wasn't legitimate. Biden never did that. So a good defense lawyer will say, well, how can I advise my client that the pardon is actually going to protect him and he may not be violating his Fifth Amendment rights if the president of the United States, the head of the executive branch, says those pardons were not properly done? So it gives the defense a little bit of leeway to say, there's going to be litigation regarding the pardons, and what happens if there's a state prosecution, which the federal pardon does not cover.
3: Now, Christopher Maccaroli, I thought that when one accepts a pardon, you are by definition admitting guilt.
4: Historically, absolutely. A condition to a pardon was that you were accepting responsibility for your conduct, and you were getting pardoned for the prosecution, the penalty, and whatever phase that the particular person issuing the pardon. Nowadays, in the last, I would say, two presidential terms, you have people who are pardoned who never even asked for a pardon, and you have 2,500, you know, people who are charged with felony drug trafficking offenses pardoned with no idea. So that acceptance of responsibility has gone by the wayside.
3: I also thought that you could only be pardoned for what you did in the past. Can you be pardoned for things that you're going to do in the future?
4: Absolutely not. And that is a great point. Pardons do not cover future perjury. And so that's the difficulty with the legal argument. It's, you know, just I should be able to answer and have to answer for anything I did in the past. And if I, you know, admit that I lied in the past, I'm protected by the pardon. But what happened today was a mixture of politics, a mixture of law, and a mixture of just being practical. Here, the defense has the benefit of an election year. You could have a new House with new committees. You could have potentially a new Senate. You could have, you know, a number of issues with getting before a judge in D.C. And so what this does was it gives Fauci another 3 to 4 months to formulate his answers if he ever has to answer, and the potential he may not even have to answer given the politics of what's going on with the election coming up. So it's a good strategic move to make sure that Fauci doesn't answer these questions because they're difficult ones. He says things on national news as to X, and his diary, he says the exact opposite Y. So there would be no good practical reason for Fauci to answer any questions today. If I was the defense attorney, I would have made the same advisement to assert your Fifth Amendment.
3: The saddest part of all of this is there are some of us out here who'd like to know what really happened and maybe correct some of the mistakes, if there were any. But I don't necessarily think we're ever going to get an honest assessment of what actually happened, because politics has interjected itself so much into this that I don't know if we'll ever find out and do a recap or a study on what to do, what should have been done, what was done, and what to fix going forward.
4: You make an excellent point, and the reality is, well, we have tons of documents. We have diaries. We have emails. We have various people saying, I raised this issue and I was kind of brushed aside. The reality is, no matter what conclusions come forth, half the country will think this is a witch hunt, and half the country will think that this was all a conspiracy regarding COVID to protect, you know, the funding for this research that was being done that created this virus in the first place. Once again, this is just another example of a divided country, and we're never going to get to the truth.
3: Yeah, no, it really is a sad reality, just like they're not going to research Doge to see if it made any sense, if it saved money, if it cost money. God forbid we actually study what we do and learn from it. What happens now? Was this going to go to the courts? Are Republicans just trying to rattling some cages and make some sort of headlines for the cable news networks? Or are they really going to try and compel him to testify and ratchet this up through the courts?
4: So this is the million-dollar question. The next step is obviously Senator Paul is going to ask for a vote of the Senate for contempt, which I think will pass on party lines, with the exception of is he ever going to get the 60 votes to kind of pass that resolution. So that's the legal issue. I think Senator Paul accomplished way more in the 3 hours today of having Anthony Fauci, Dr. Fauci, assert his Fifth Amendment privilege 110 times, that he has got this out there in the public. He doesn't need to, you know, go through the whole contempt proceedings, send it to DOJ, ultimately to end up in a federal court and a litigation 6 months later where, you know, for whatever reason, they may find that Anthony Fauci had a good faith belief, given everything going on, that he had a Fifth Amendment right. Senator Paul scored the political points that he wanted to. The Democrats tried to make this all as, you know, the lawfare of Trump and a right-wing conspiracy. So I think the issue is before the public, before the election, and that's the most juice you're going to get out of this issue.
3: So the actual penalty or the actual goal was, in your mind, successfully accomplished today by the performance art that we saw on television?
4: Yes, it was either get all these inconsistencies or answers to where you basically can't answer. I said one thing at 5 o'clock in the day, and then in my diary at 6 o'clock, I wrote the exact opposite. There, you're going to get that one way or the other. I think Paul got that, and the other senators got that by asking these questions and having absolutely no answer, no explanation, and they scored the political points that they want to. In reality, everything that's going on in the country right now, we would love to know what happened during COVID to prepare for the future, but people have a lot of other issues concerning them right now, and the political points were scored by the Republicans today, and it's on to the next issue before we get to the election.
3: Chris, real quick, I got about a minute here. The diary, did Dr. Fauci really write his diary on government computers and therefore it was allowed to be released?
4: 100%. I was interviewed earlier today and I said, never, ever, as any employer, do anything in your private life on a employer computer, especially the government, where you're subject to FOIA and easily, you know, have no rights of protection. He put his entire diary in government computers, and they spent 7 months retrieving it from a variety of servers. And this is, unfortunately, the result of somebody who was there for 40 years, the highest paid salary of a federal government employee, just got casual, started doing everything in his private life on his computer, and now, unfortunately, it's in the public sphere.
3: He should go to jail just for that, just for being that stupid. But that's a whole other issue.
4: That's another whole issue.
3: Christopher Maccioroli is with us, former assistant U.S. attorney in Washington, D.C., former federal prosecutor, high-stakes defense counsel, managing partner of Silverman Thompson's D.C. office. Christopher, great stuff tonight. Thanks for checking in.
4: My pleasure.
3: You got it. America at Night. We're just getting started. Back in a moment.
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1: We've got some news coming out of the Middle East. We know that Iranian targeted U.S. military assets in Jordan. I guess that was last night. U.S. command is now saying that there were the United States launched strikes against Iran. The military said the strikes, the first to directly target Iran, were a powerful response to the Iranian attempt to attack the U.S. forces in Jordan. Saudi Arabia and the U.S. struck Iranian proxies in Iraq after proxies attacked the Saudi oil fields. We know the Houthis attacked a Saudi oil tanker, and we know now that an American-owned tanker exploded after an apparent drone strike, and that is up by Egypt in the, I guess that's on the coast of the Mediterranean up there. So we've got quite a bit of news, and it seems like this conflict is widening, whether we want to or not. And it seems like Iran is looking for trouble, right? They targeted the military assets in Jordan. It seemed like they were foiled with the interceptors, but it seems like it wasn't, they weren't trying to do damage. They were just trying to just poke the United States in the eye, saying, come on, why'd you stop the bombing? Let's go. So this continues to be a situation that is

0: getting harder and harder to control. Stay right there. Has anybody been seeing what's going on in Europe? They've got wildfires that are the worst that have seen. Thousands and thousands and tens and hundreds of thousands of acres are being burned. Some places larger than Paris are being burned in France and in Spain. We're going to talk to the man who literally wrote the book about fire in Europe. His new book is called Undying Fire, A Fire History of Europe. He is a professor, former professor at Arizona State University. He worked on wildfires at the rim of the Grand Canyon. So we will talk with him coming up next. And then next hour, we're going to talk to a woman who spent a career as a lifeguard at Rockaway Beach, Long Island. And boy, does she have stories to tell. Did you know that the unions in Rockaway Beach for the lifeguards were mobbed up and corruption? She tells tales. We'll do that next hour as well. Stay right there. America at Night, back in a moment.
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12: When you need to know, your weather is on KNSI. Now your local forecast from the Hanson Paving Weather Center.
13: Highs around 85 this afternoon under mainly clear skies. Winds out of the north, 8 to 15 miles per hour. Tonight, lows dip down to about 60. Sunny skies tomorrow. Daytime highs approaching 84. Mid-80s Monday, much cooler on Tuesday with highs in the upper 70s. I'm Staff Meteorologist Paul Fromley on KNSI. Right now, it's 84 degrees.
14: Fox News, I'm Sue Guzman. Oil prices plummet as President Trump announces a pause in attacks against Iran, telling reporters Sunday talks are going to resume Monday.
15: Now what we're doing is we're talking to them in the form of a negotiation. It begins tomorrow afternoon, and we'll see if it's true. I'd love to do that, save a lot of lives.
14: The U.S. has paused attacks on Iran before, only to see negotiations fall apart. Wildfires burning in Spokane forced 60,000 people to evacuate. David Upthegrove, Washington Commissioner of Public Lands.
16: This is one of 15 major fires burning throughout the state of Washington right now. More than 250,000 acres are on fire in this state. This is an extraordinary wildfire season in the Pacific Northwest. It's not a normal season.
14: At least 600 homes, businesses, and structures destroyed. 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
2: Man, you just have my Venmo account, and I just got to keep sending you the money, don't I?
1: All right, let's start with the controversy. Last week we talked about the Odyssey, and we sort of chewed on it and debated it. It's going through the roof, but there's a bit of a controversy. What's all this controversy now?
2: Yeah, you know, this just does not want to seem to die down. You know, first of all, it's heading into its third weekend now. It's probably going to be another good weekend. Spider-Man Brand New Day is probably going to take the lead in terms of the numbers. We'll talk about that in a minute, but there was a big kerfluffle this week with the Odyssey. I like the word kerfluffle, don't you? It has a very Greek Homeretic, you know, yes. Poetry to it. Anyway, this woman, Emily Wilson, she is a scholar at the University of Pennsylvania, professor of classical studies, brilliant woman, the first woman ever to translate the original Odyssey back in 2017. Now, in an interview this week with the London Review of Books, well, McGraw, let's just say she took Odysseus's bow and arrow, lit it on fire, and just blew the movie completely apart. She's quoted as saying, and this is quotes for you here, "The film is mostly sugar. It makes no nutritional sense, and I would have been ashamed to have written any part of this. And it has nothing convincing to say. It lacks psychological, emotional, political, and ethical depth." Now, before we get to more of these statements, the rub is here, McGraw, is that her translation of the Odyssey, Christopher Nolan, the director, actually credited her a few years ago as his inspiration to make this film. Called her out by name and said, you have to basically read, you know, Emily's version of this. This is what I'm shooting for here, okay? So this is where it gets, you know, like, oh, well, thanks a lot for this. So, yeah, it's raised a lot of eyebrows. The film's version, again, another quote here, "The film's version is too confused, its characters underdeveloped, to deliver what it promises in terms of the big ideas, although it is very good at conveying big bangs and big giants." Oof.
1: You know, she says it a lot more artfully than I did. I didn't have as much guts to say what she said, but I kind of see your point.
2: I see your point, but only to a point, okay? And I'm going to get to some more quotes. Let's just get these out of the way, okay? Because this is as burn gets. "The writing is abysmal. None of the characters has convincing motivation for their actions or words. There are no sex scenes, and the food looks horrible." I will agree on the horrible food, but nice, you know. So needless to say, this has lit the internet up on fire all week. And again, my point is here, we're talking about a 3,000-year-old poem that's been translated, reworked, countless times, different translations, film versions, movies, you name it. Other literature folk have issues with it, too. Moviegoers, for the most, seem to enjoy it. I mean, I had a deep conversation with my 84-year-old mother last night in Florida. She loved it. She said it made her think again about when she read it originally in high school, and the themes about loyalty, friendship, getting the job done, all that stuff makes you think a lot. The bottom line is, too, you can look at it this way. There is a huge difference between an adaptation and a translation of something like this. And I think that's where the real rub is. Nolan is a filmmaker, not an author. Part of his job is to reach the largest audience possible, right? Make a piece that is visually engaging with a great story, characters, all of that, actors, script, cinematography, and hopefully deliver this thing on a deadline, make budget, everything else. So there's all of that too in the mix as well. And it's kind of fun actually to watch this debate. I haven't seen debates about movies like this in a long time.
1: Yeah, no, it's certainly a cultural moment. And since I've been an extra in a couple of movies, let me tell you where Christopher Nolan went wrong.
2: Okay. Things I never knew about McGraw. Let's go.
1: So he tried. It's a 2,000-year or 5,000-year-old poem, right? All the things you said. It's also what, 400, 500 pages, whatever it is. You can't put 500 pages in a 3-hour movie. You just can't do it. Things have to be cut. Scenes have to be cut. Dialogue's got to be cut. Mm-hmm. You know, all of those things. So it's almost an impossible task to take a story like The Odyssey and put it into a three-hour movie and not have somebody offended by something that wasn't in there?
2: Of course, and it's more critical, you know what I'm saying? Because you can make the same, you know, argument. There are people, look, the Lord of the Rings movie, the first three movies from Peter Jackson, those movies are considered legendary, but fans and deep scholars of Tolkien will say, no, there was a lot missed there, okay? It wasn't the greatest version of the Lord of the Rings. And then Peter Jackson goes on to make The Hobbit, you know, splits basically a children's book into three movies, took a lot of heat for that, saying it wasn't faithful. You missed different characters and everything like that. So I see your point, you know, and this is where we start to talk about shifts in part of the Odyssey from the original. Not, and, you know, the actors, too. Not everyone is a fan of Matt Damon or John Leguizamo. Right. If Nolan's decision to reframe this in more contemporary terms to reach, again, the biggest audience, not only to get them into the seats, but to deliver something that resonates. We've talked about this before. The R word resonates. And if people are still talking about this, you know, 3 weeks afterwards, and I'm actually wanting now to go see it again just to see, okay, what did I miss here? Where is the argument? Then, you know, I think that's a win for everybody. And this is not to put down professors or scholars. You know, they're allowed to have opinions and debate too, but I think also they're coming from a very different frame, right?
1: Yeah, all very interesting. All right, The Odyssey. We'll talk about that as the controversy continues. Tell me about Spider-Man.
2: You know, this is the big thing. Money isn't everything, we know, but it's sure going to make Marvel and Sony, I think, very happy this weekend. The film is tracking right now to have an absolutely huge opener, up to $250 million domestic here in the U.S., but this is the eye-opener, and we're going to have to wait until after Sunday. It's predicted global take, $800 million. Okay, that is huge if it comes to pass for an opening weekend. That would trail only to Avengers Endgame back in 2019, which had $1.22 billion its opening weekend. And I think what's notable, too, about this is that the score on Rotten Tomatoes, for example, is like 90%. Critics are in love with this thing. And Variety had a great headline this week. It says, "Superhero fatigue is real. Spider-Man fatigue is not." Now, why? Why, you ask, right? McGraw, you and I are both New York guys, right? So is Spider-Man. So is Peter Parker, the kid from Forest Hills, Queens, at 20 Ingram Street. You know, Stan Lee, back in the day, designed Peter Parker as the everyman, right? Trouble in school, getting beat up by the bullies, no girlfriend. He's got to navigate life like a lot of us. And he is the most relatable character, I think, in the Marvel stable, a generational character, too. That's why these movies, in part, continue to do so, so well.
1: I've always liked Spider-Man, and I'm not a big comic book guy, and I'm not a big superhero guy, but I've always liked Spider-Man. There is something, Spider-Man and Superman, well, maybe Batman too, but Spider-Man's always been number one for me.
2: Yeah, that's how, you know, these a smart comic book writer, you know, and smart character makers like Stan Lee, you know, and again, just like with movies, you try to make relatable content. You try to make relatable characters. Even though this guy has a cape, he still has an identity crisis. Is he Kryptonian or is he from Earth? And how does that frame his morals? How does that frame the way that he looks at his friends and family, that sort of thing? And that's something that's always been at the crux of not only Clark Kent Superman, but also to a more realistic fashion, quote unquote, set in the real world with Peter Parker, the real world with Peter Parker and Spider-Man.
1: Pretty good 4 weeks for Tom Holland, right? I mean, he's in the Odyssey and then he's in Spider-Man. That's a pretty good 1-2 punch.
2: And with Tom Holland, he's going to be starring as Fred Astaire in a biopic about him that he's been working on for some time. I believe it's out by the end of the year or early next year. I got to double check on that. So it'll be interesting to watch. It's been fascinating to watch his career.
1: Yeah, all right. A couple other things. We're talking with Matt Wolff, entertainment guru. Michael J. Fox is up for an award. Talk about this for a minute.
2: Yeah, I love this. Michael J. Fox is going to be getting the prestigious Bob Hope Humanitarian Award at the Emmy Awards next month. This is one of the Television Academy's biggest honors. You know, the Bob Hope Humanitarian Award in recognition of his transformative contributions to Parkinson's disease and research. You know, McGraw, we've known Michael for a long time. He's already a nominee this year for an Emmy in one of the categories that you you and I talked about last week, that's being shelved, okay? That's not going to be part of the broadcast, you know, for his role in Shrinking. If you've ever seen it, he's absolutely great. And this award, the Bob Humanitarian Award, the Bob Hope Humanitarian Award, that was created in 2002. Oprah, I believe, was one of the first recipients. This thing has been around for 24 years. This is only the sixth time this has been given out. So that speaks volumes there.
1: Yeah. You know what? You got to hand him credit. He could have cowered when he was diagnosed with Parkinson's, but he's been out. He's been open. He's discussed it. He had that documentary. That was a no-holds-barred look. You know, God love him. What a wonderful love story between him and his wife. They met on the set of Family Ties and through thick and through thin. It's a heartwarming and heartbreaking story all at the same time.
2: And also his humanity, too. You know, a couple of years ago, I was lucky enough to talk with Christopher Lloyd. He was doing a documentary at some point, and, you know, I asked him, I said, how's Michael doing? You know, have you spoken to him recently? And he told me, yes, we speak all the time, and what he admires every day about him, and he told me this, he goes that his spirit is indomitable. He goes, it will never fade away. He's always thinking, what's next? How can I, you know, contribute more here? Or should I take this role? Should I come out of semi-retirement and do this? Or do I put everything into the Michael J. Fox Foundation? Keep moving forward is the thing with Michael J. Fox that I admire the most.
1: Yeah, absolutely. All right, a couple more minutes with Matt Wolf. Did they announce Purple Rain is going to Broadway? What's this story?
2: Yeah, this is pretty cool, I think. You know, it was announced this week. It's going to follow, basically, on stage here in New York, the story from the 1984 film Purple Rain, you know, with the great Prince. It'll open up spring of next year. No casting announced yet, but it's going to have all the songs. When Doves Cry, Let's Go Crazy, Purple Rain. You know, don't forget the soundtrack. This is still one of the best-selling albums of all time. 25 million copies moved, and it still sells to this day. Now, the play itself already had a run in his hometown of Minneapolis. They're going to be retweaking a lot of things, you know, to make this more, I guess, Broadway friendly when it opens up in the spring. And that's not too far off when it comes to putting on something like this. Now, it got me thinking, you know, we've seen so many of these productions now on Broadway here that are based on things in pop culture. You had Stranger Things, The Outsiders, The Lost Boys, which is just killing it right now. It's almost sold out every night. Beetlejuice, Mrs. Doubtfire, wait for it, The Lion King, Rocky, Mean Girls, Aladdin, you see a trend here? Pretty Woman, even Titanic is getting a treatment right now. It's like a farce. It's called Titanic, and it is absolutely hysterical. And Lin-Manuel Miranda, you remember the movie The Warriors, that cult movie from the 1970s?
1: Yeah, sure. Yeah.
2: That's coming to Broadway, and the great Lin-Manuel Miranda is doing it. The guy behind Hamilton and everything else. Dog Day Afternoon, they just closed a pretty successful run. But again, here we go with the R word, dude. It's about relatability. It's about accessibility. And this is what people of a certain age gravitate toward. Yeah. You know what I mean? And if there's a way to retell this in a new format, why not?
1: Karate Kid, too, is working its way to Broadway as well. That's in London right now.
2: Crazy, right?
1: Yeah. Oh, really interesting. All right, Matt.
2: Danielson,
1: well,
2: the musical.
1: Yeah. I didn't know Rocky. Is Rocky currently a Broadway show, or is that coming to Broadway?
2: No, it came out a couple of years ago. Oh. It was at the Winter Garden Theater, and, you know, you roll your eyes a little bit, but then it got people standing up and cheering. You know, they had a whole stage where the stage was the actual boxing ring, and it had a pretty decent run. So, you know, everything, I think, is translatable. And critics will always say, you know, well, it'll take away from the original ideas that, you know, that what Broadway should be about. And I think there can be a happy medium. For every Stranger Things on Broadway, you have Hamilton. For every Lost Boys, there's a Hadestown and other great smaller plays, too, with brilliant playwrights and actors. Like, if you come to New York for a weekend, go see a show. You go to the TKTS booth and everything, and you just see what's up there, and you can't go wrong.
1: I agree. I agree totally. Lastly, you mentioned the Winter Garden Theater. I saw Beatlemania at the Winter Garden Theater back in the
2: day.
1: Yeah.
2: Now, wait a minute, though. I want to go back to something. What movies were you an extra in? I got to know.
1: I was.
2: Are we talking Boogie Nights? What?
1: No. I was an extra in the movie Ladybugs. Remember Ladybugs with Rodney Dangerfield and Jack?
2: I was just going to say, the great
1: A.
2: Rodney Dangerfield. Yeah. Oh, my gosh.
1: Jack A. And then I was an extra in A Diagnosis Murder with Dick Van Dyke.
2: Wow.
1: Yeah.
2: So what happened?
1: remind me next week. I'll tell you the story about Suzanne Plachette and me on the back lot talking Diagnosis Murder. How about that?
2: Yeah, that sounds better than the Odyssey. Look at that.
1: Matt Wolf, have yourself a great week. Thanks for checking in. As always, entertainment guru Matt Wolf. Thanks, my friend. Be safe.
2: Have a good one, brother.
1: You
2: take care.
1: America at Night. Back in a moment.
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1: All right. I love Matt Wolf. He is so good. Just so, so good. By the way, Spider-Man, the movie, they're now saying that it is going crazy. And they're saying this is going to break some records for weekend box office. My only issue with superhero movies is, shows you my age, I've lost track of them. I mean, how many Spider-Man movies have they been, and how many Spider-Men have there been, and how many times have they rebooted it or had a Spider-Man in a different universe, or Spider-Man in black and white, or Spider-Man in the metaverse, and you're like, what? They just make just give me a good Spider-Man movie. Don't go all that. So anyway, that's my deal, and I'm sticking to it. All right, stay right there. We got lots of text messages and voicemails to get to next hour. Open phones Friday night. You never know what happens on a Friday night. Who knows? Friday night, late night, talk radio. It's the best. 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And I know a lot of people who really enjoy the podcast. It's just sort of, it's like a, you know, it's a way to, you know, you miss a show, you miss an hour, you fell asleep, you want to go back to finish the conversation. 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Our executive director is Alex Hinton. Our engineer is Richard Good. I'm McGraw-Milhaven, and this is America at Night on Westwood One.
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31: In the works to revive the Memorandum of Understanding. I'm Sue Guzman, Fox News. And President Trump says that talks with Iran will start Monday on a deal to reopen the Strait of Hormuz. He tells reporters that he halted what would have been a major attack planned against Iran.
32: We had an attack that would be the biggest attack since World War II, and it would have been disastrous.
31: Well, the president adding he's cautiously optimistic that a solution will ultimately be reached.
32: We'll just see how it is. We're ready to go anytime we want. Would I rather make a deal? I'm not looking to kill people.
31: Well, prices have fallen since the attacks have stopped. New details from police in Twin Falls, Idaho, on the deadly shooting at a fast food restaurant Saturday. Details from Fox's Grinnell Scott.
33: The restaurant chain owner confirmed one of the victims was an employee. Police Chief Matthew Hicks did release the name of the shooter and how he died.
34: We can confirm that the suspect, 24-year-old Chad Williams, is deceased from a self-inflicted gunshot wound.
33: Chief Hicks also credited an off-duty Idaho trooper and an armed citizen for engaging the shooter and driving him away from the restaurant before he took his own life. Several victims were injured, some critically. Chief Hicks said it's believed Williams was the only shooter. Grinnell Scott, Fox News.
31: GOP Congressman Max Miller says he has no plans to end his reelection bid despite his ex-wife's abuse allegations, which he denies.
35: Child Protective Services closed its investigation as unsubstantiated to me, meaning there was no evidence and no substantiation in its findings against me, but they were found against two daycare workers.
31: The audio from an archived live stream posted to his X account. 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
37: 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You're a personal astrophysicist.
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31: Acting Attorney General Todd Blanche issuing an order Sunday night formally rescinding plans to create a $1.8 billion fund meant to compensate allies of President Donald Trump. The order came after at least two Republican senators threatened to block confirmation of Blanche for the permanent position to lead the Justice Department. Thousands of families have evacuated as fast-moving wildfires tear through eastern Washington state. The National Guard has now joined the fight as well.
0: It's a tragedy what we're seeing over there. I think when the sun sets and the sun rises in the morning, I think we're going to be in shock to see some of the scenes that that emerge out of there.
31: Washington National Guard General Gent Walsh, Fox News. Fires are burning in Oregon and Washington state. Three major fires burning around Spokane, destroying at least 600 structures and threatening others that have left thousands without power. Attorneys for Luigi Mangione arguing that his upcoming state trial for charges of killing healthcare CEO Brian Thompson should be broadcast live. More from Fox's Brian Yunus.
1: Luigi Mangione's defense lawyers say the court is limiting who and what press can cover his upcoming New York state trial, violating Mangione's right to a public trial. Mangione's lawyers argue the court is choosing not to allow an overflow room to let everyone witness the trial despite having the capacity to do so. They allege reporters allowed to cover the trial were handpicked in some secret process and that Mangione was never given a chance to object before any of this was decided. Together, his lawyers say this violates Mangione's First, Sixth, and 14th Constitutional Amendment rights.
31: Mangione's state trial set to begin in September. And there has been a recall issued now for about 132,000 world-class fireworks Skullstrobe rockets because they can explode prematurely and create burn and explosion hazards. These fireworks are sold at retailers around the country from March 2025 through June 2026 for $12 to $25. I'm Sue Guzman. This is Fox News.
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4: When you need to know, your weather is on KNSI. Now your local forecast from the Hanson Paving Weather Center.
5: Highs around 85 this afternoon under mainly clear skies. Winds out of the north, 8 to 15 miles per hour. Tonight, lows dip down to about 60. Sunny skies tomorrow. Daytime highs approaching 84. Mid-80s Monday, much cooler on Tuesday with highs in the upper 70s. I'm Staff Meteorologist Paul Fromley on KNSI. Right now, it's 84 degrees.
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7: The 250th celebration of this great country. And so what the heck? Everybody loves our National Park Series, and I love doing it, and they love doing it. So we're going to continue on for the foreseeable future. How about that? Tonight, we are going to talk to Samantha Wynn. She is director of the Friends Group for Cabrillo National Monument. The group is the Ecologic Institute. Samantha Wynn, welcome to America at Night. Thanks for joining us.
8: Thanks so much for having me, McGraw. I'm so happy to be here.
7: Did I get those names sort of right? Cabrillo National Monument?
8: Yes, absolutely. It is Cabrillo National Monument, though it's pronounced Ecologic instead of Ecologic, but you know what? We can't all be perfect all the time, right, McGraw?
7: I think I just changed the name, so Ecologic works, right? Ecologic? Is that what you said? Right? Ecologic?
8: Ecologic. You got it.
7: Ecologic. All right, good. And that's the Friends Group. Now, tell us about Cabrillo National Monument. It's in San Diego, but unfortunately, I don't know much about this national park. Give us a sense of what it is and how it came to be.
8: I'd be delighted to. It's really one of the most beautiful places in all of San Diego County, though I am a bit biased, of course.
7: Sure.
8: So it's actually a small national monument. It's about 164 acres or so. It's an NPS site situated at the end of the Point Loma Peninsula in San Diego, California. So what that means is it has the Pacific Ocean to the west, the San Diego Bay to the east, and views into Mexico from the south. So it's really the best place to see our beautiful ocean and all of San Diego laid out in front of it. It was declared a national park site in 1913 via presidential proclamation.
7: Is Coronado Island near there, around there, part of it? Where is Coronado Island?
8: Yeah, great question. So Coronado Island is actually just east of Point Loma Peninsula. You can see it from the Point Loma Peninsula. And so Cabrillo National Monument basically is the entrance to the channel to San Diego Bay. So all of the ships, like our mighty aircraft carriers that leave from Coronado, actually sail right by Cabrillo National Monument. And many of the families of the folks who were on those ships will come out to Cabrillo to, as they're kind of wave their last goodbye before they go out to sea.
7: Oh, wow. So it has a whole lot of sentimental value as well then.
8: It certainly does. It's a really important place for military families here in San Diego.
7: Yeah, and they say Coronado Island is one of the most beautiful places in the world. So if this overlooks sort of all of that, that's the sort of picture in your mind you want to start with. Are there many, many famous parts about this national park? I keep reading about the tide pools. What's so special about the tide pools?
8: Yeah, so we at this national park, we have both terrestrial or land-based ecosystems and marine ecosystems. So that would include our tide pools. They are the most pristine tide pools in all of Southern California because they are preserved and protected, of course, by the National Park Service. And these tide pools, it's a beautiful place to come exploring with your family where you'll see lots of marine organism like octopuses and cool marine snails and all kinds of other cool stuff. But what's really fascinating about this ecosystem is that it's both one of the most extreme ecosystems on Earth for the plants and animals that live there, and one of the most biodiverse ecosystems, which means it's just chock full of life. There's tons of different species that inhabit this really small space here on the edge of land and sea.
7: So is a tide pool what it sounds like? When the tide goes out, there's a little bit of a pool, and when the tide comes in, the pool becomes part of the ocean? Is it as simple as that?
8: It's as simple as that. You got it. And what's great is in these little pools, there's lots of cool marine organisms that you wouldn't normally see unless you were scuba diving. They get trapped in these pools when the tide goes out. So it's a great place for families to come and learn about nature and see all kinds of cool plants and animals they wouldn't normally have access to.
7: Tell me why it's called Cabrillo National Monument. Why the name?
8: That is a really good question. So those of you familiar with lots of places in California, this name pops up a lot, Cabrillo. And Juan Rodriguez Cabrillo was a Spanish explorer in the 1500s who is actually given the credit of being the first European to set foot on the west coast of the United States. And he did so right here, right really close to where Cabrillo National Monument is. Hence the name Cabrillo National Monument was named after this famous explorer.
7: So it's the Plymouth Rock of the West Coast, more or less.
8: Yeah, you got it. It could be seen as the Plymouth Rock of the West Coast.
7: Interesting. Okay, because I've seen Plymouth Rock, and no disrespect to the people of Plymouth. It's just a rock.
8: Right. And this is also just a landform, but it does happen to be one of the most beautiful places because you have such incredible views. It's situated at 300 feet, a Cabrillo National Monument is, so you get that wide-ranging view. And no offense to Plymouth, but I think our rock might be better than theirs.
7: I would think so. How many people get to go visit, Cabrillo National Park?
8: So this small park sees upwards of 1 million visitors every year.
7: Can you hike on it? Can you camp on it? Can you drive on it? Give us a sense of how you access the 164 acres.
8: Yeah, that is a really good question. And as you know, from doing this series and as a national park lover yourself, every national park or unit in the national park system is very different from the next. So we always recommend that you look at the official website to see what's available. For us, we are an urban park. So we're really close to the big city of San Diego, California, which, gosh, I don't know, has 3.5-4 million people now. So this park, actually, you cannot camp on it because we share, for a variety of reasons, but one of the reasons is we kind of share jurisdiction with naval bases next to us and an active Coast Guard station. But you can come and hike and explore the tide pools and look at the beautiful views and explore our historic lighthouse, which was one of the first of 8 lighthouses built on the West Coast of the United States.
7: Okay, good. Hold that thought. Samantha Wins with us, director of the Ecologic Institute, which is the friends group for Cabrillo National Monument, right outside of, is it outside of San Diego? Is it part of San Diego? How would you characterize it? Part of San Diego. So it's inside San Diego. Part of our national park series. Lots more to get to. What does the friends group do? What do they have planned? And some more interesting things about Cabrillo National Monument. America at Night, back in a moment.
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7: The Park Series continues tonight with Samantha Wynn. She's director of the Friends Group of the Cabrillo National Monument National Park. It's in San Diego. It's 160-some-odd acres right there on the coast. The Ecologic Institute. Samantha, you were the co-founder of the Friends Group?
8: Indeed, and I should note that there's actually two nonprofits that serve Cabrillo National Monument. One is the Ecologic Institute, and the other is Cabrillo National Monument Foundation. So the Ecologic Institute, our mission is to empower youth to be champions for nature, innovators in science, technology, engineering, and math, warriors for environmental stewardship, leaders in their communities, and change makers who create a positive impact on the world around them. And I know that is quite a mouthful, but we believe very strongly in our mission.
7: So explain that. So it's a national park. It's on the coast. It's 160 acres of beautiful coastline. Where does science, technology, engineering, and math enter into all this?
8: Yeah, that is a really, really good question. And the simple fact is in order to protect and preserve these beautiful spaces in our national parks, we have to be able to do science in these national parks. How do we know? How do we protect and preserve what we don't understand, right? So there's a whole department in the National Park Service called the Resources Management and Science Department that employs scientists and engineers to go out and study what lives there so that we can do a good job of understanding its needs, what should be there, what shouldn't, how things might be changing, and how to protect it. So STEM is actually a really, science, technology, engineering, and math is really an integral part of protecting these spaces. It takes an army to protect them in a variety of ways, and this is one of them. So our goal as scientists who run this organization is to not only get people exposed to national parks and really interested in preserving these spaces, but to give them the technical skills and experience to be able to follow these pursue these career paths to then come back and protect them in this way.
7: I would think that these tide pools would be a scientific gold mine for people who want to study the ocean, the health of the ocean, and some of these. I mean, basically, these tide pools are capturing the animals for you every cycle of the tides, and you're able to sort of study them in all sorts of ways you wouldn't be able to if you were in the open waters.
8: Yes, absolutely. And in fact, not only do park rangers and other partner scientists like

0: Yeah, thanks for asking about it. So we at the Ecologic Institute, we really have kind of three pillars. The 2-week summer camp really was ideated by a park intern named Nicole Ornelas and park staff Alex Wernicke, who were really trying to find a way to create those environmental stewards, as I said. They were discussing how to engage kind of the next generation. And particularly youth that maybe lacked access, you know, how do we bring more people to the parks, to appreciate and care for these spaces? So this was right after the centennial celebration of the National Park Service, which, in 2016, and there was a call to action for the centennial to engage younger audiences through initiatives like Every Kid in a Park at the time and Find Your Park. So this is where really, you know, kind of the Ecologic Project Nature Times Tech was born, was with Alex and Nicole. And it began as that single 2-week summer camp for opportunity youth, and has now since evolved into a whole workforce pipeline, and 3-pillar program where we meet people where they're at and really get them prepared for the workforce beyond.
1: So is it do you stay on site? Is it a day camp? Do kids come from all around the country? Do the kids just in San Diego? How does all that work?
0: Yeah, great question. So, it is a day camp, and that works for us because of our location, right? Being an urban park, it's easy to bring in kids from a local region, a kind of a central area, and bus them in every day. They last for 2 weeks, so really 10 days, not including the weekends. And it culminates with a camper exhibition. The campers then, you know, kind of flip the script and they teach the public, their families and friends about what they learned during camp. The youth have become the educators and the experts in this instance. It really is. Oh, sorry. Go ahead, McGraw.
1: No. Go ahead. Go ahead. I'm sorry. I didn't mean to step on you.
0: Not at all. Not at all. I can wax poetic about this forever because I love it so much. Honestly, I see it as kind of the gateway to really kind of lighting the flame for them about what it means to care for these public lands, to immerse them in these beautiful spaces, and then to maybe inspire them to consider pursuing a degree in science, technology, engineering, and math, with the lens of coming back to use that degree to preserve and protect these spaces. So it's just the beginning that really stokes that, lights that flame, really.
1: Sure, I could see
0: In our
1: that.
0: work.
1: Do you have to apply? I'm sure there's a limited number of kids who are allowed to be in it for all sorts of reasons. Do you have to apply? Do you have to be accepted? How do you become a kid in the camp?
0: Yeah, there's a general application process. Where we basically just make sure it's very simple, but we just make sure it's a good fit for them, you know, to make sure that they can devote the full 2 weeks and that they'll do well in this environment. I will say this year we actually expanded out to other public lands in San Diego with a partnership with state parks as well. So we are looking to expand outward to primarily national parks, but also other public lands to reach as many kids as we can.
1: Samantha Wins, how did you get involved in all this? Where did you find your love of national parks and the science, the technology, and the engineering and the math?
0: I love that you asked me that question. And if you'll allow me to give you a little bit of a long-winded answer, I'll try to cut it down
1: No.
0: as much as possible.
1: Give me as long an answer as you want. However, I am going to break it up into two parts. So here's what we're going to
0: Okay.
1: do. Hold that thought, and then I'll give you plenty of time to sort of
0: Great.
1: expand on that. Because I have a feeling that is a heck of a story. The national parks, one of America's greatest ideas, preserving this land for generation after generation. We have been doing this since we started the show earlier this year, and the response has been overwhelming. Parks that you know very well, parks you may have just heard of, parks you've never heard of. But we have gotten a tremendous response each and every. We do this about every 2 weeks. And every 2 weeks, we take a deep dive into a national park. And tonight, we're talking about Cabrillo National Monument, which is just 164 acres on the coastal line of San Diego. And it is, from the pictures, if you can oversee Coronado Island, it's one of the most beautiful places in all the world. It has the Pacific Ocean on the west, the San Diego Bay on the east, and views.

0: borders of Mexico from the south. Cabrillo National Park, named for the first European to set foot on what is now the west coast of the United States. So it's somewhat hallowed ground. Stay right there. We'll continue with our conversation on the national parks in a moment. America at Night, back after this.
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0: When you need to know, your weather is on KNSI. Now your local forecast from the Hanson Paving Weather Center.
5: Highs around 85 this afternoon under mainly clear skies. Winds out of the north, 8 to 15 miles per hour. Tonight, lows dip down to about 60. Sunny skies tomorrow. Daytime highs approaching 84. Mid-80s Monday, much cooler on Tuesday with highs in the upper 70s. I'm Staff Meteorologist Paul Frommley on KNSI. Right now, it's 84 degrees.
6: News, I'm Ted Lindner. Wildfires burning in Spokane have forced 60,000 people to evacuate. Dave, up the Grove, Washington Commissioner of Public Lands says.
7: This is one of 15 major fires burning throughout the state of Washington right now. More than 250,000 acres are on fire in this state. This is an extraordinary wildfire season in the Pacific Northwest. It's not a normal season.
6: At least 600 homes, businesses, and other structures have been destroyed by fire. And President Trump telling reporters on Air Force One negotiations with Iran will begin Monday. He says he paused attacks on Iran as a gesture to other nations.
8: Now what we're doing is we're talking to them in the form of a negotiation. It begins tomorrow afternoon, and we'll see if it's true. I'd love to do that, save a lot of lives.
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9: Let's take a stroll through the park on America at Night with McGraw-Millhaven.
14: Yeah, our National Park Series continues. Cabrillo National Monument. It's in San Diego, right there on the coast. We're talking to Samantha Wins, who's the director of the Ecologic Park. Samantha, I want to get to your story about how you got involved in all this, but we got a couple of text messages. Let me run through them, and then we can talk more about how you got to the spot you're in right now. Bill in Ohio texts in and says, I spent a day there with my wife whale watching. Have your guests talk about whale watching. Can you whale watch from somewhere in the park?
15: Yes, you absolutely can. And Bill, thanks so much for bringing that up. Our park is small but mighty and holds so many things of interest that I completely forgot to mention that. So you can actually whale watch from the coast here. It's an area we call Whale Watch Overlook, or from our tide pools. And you can watch the gray whale migration, which is one of the longest animal migrations on planet Earth. It's 10,000 to 13,000 miles these gray whales travel off of Alaska all the way down to Baja California to mate and calve, and then all the way back up to Alaska every single year. Oftentimes, you have to be a little bit further out on a whale-watching boat to see these whales, but you can actually see them from Cabrillo National Monument.
14: Is there a time of year that is better than another time of year?
15: Definitely. It's during their migration period. And so, you know, obviously they start in Alaska in the fall and slowly make their way down. So they pass Cabrillo around December. So December, January, February, and March are the best months to see them either going south or starting to come back north.
14: Are you lucky if you see one, or will you see one pretty much no matter when you go in those times? I mean, is it so obvious you'll know, or is it lucky if you see one?
15: I think just like anything in nature, it's a grab bag. You never know what you're going to get, right? Sometimes you see something incredible and rare, and other times you just see kind of, you know, the flowers and plants that are around you and maybe nothing else. So some days there's, you know, like entire pods of them traveling together. One day at the park, I was up there in that region and I saw 12 whales over the period of 2 hours. Some days you'll camp up there, you know, hoping to see a whale, and you never do. So it really depends on the day, but that's really the best time to come. And that spot is extremely beautiful. So, you know, pack a picnic, come up, bring your binoculars, and just hang out in that beauty and that sunshine looking for whales.
14: Okay, somebody in Atlanta texted in. They want to know about, can you bike and fish in the park? Is there any fishing, and or can you bike in the park?
15: Yes, great question. You can cycle in the park. In fact, it's a pretty famous cycling spot just on the roads, not the trails. There's no off-trail mountain biking, for example. But this route down the road, you're going to travel down the road all along the beautiful coastline and then back up. So you see a lot of cyclists take this route. And there is no fishing allowed because of where we're situated. So not only are the tide pools protected, but we are actually, we abut a marine protected area, which because there's a giant kelp forest off of our coast. And that's really a protected space that acts as a marine nursery. So a lot of the amazing, you know, ocean fish that people like to go fishing for, you know, taking boats out off of our coast, are actually grow up in that kelp forest that's protected. So it makes it so there's plenty of fish out in the sea that people can go and find.
14: It sounds like you have incredible neighbors, Samantha Wins. Not only the kelp farm, but you've got the military bases, you got San Diego, you got Coronado. It seems like you guys get along considering all your different needs.
15: Yes, absolutely. We all kind of work together. It does make it a little complicated because you have, you know, the Department of Interior space, right, the national park site, that abuts various different jurisdictions, including the city of San Diego. And so sometimes it's like, whose part of the road does this belong to and who needs to repair it, right? Situation. But we all respect each other and help each other out when necessary, when needed.
14: We got a text from Montauk, Long Island. Not surprising, this one from Montauk, Long Island. Ask your guest about the lighthouse. We love lighthouses in Montauk, Long Island. What's tell me about the lighthouse there at Cabrillo National Park.
15: Yeah, this is it's very special. So we have a lighthouse called the Old Point Loma Lighthouse. It was built in the mid-1800s and was in service for several decades. Families that lived out here at the Old Point Loma Lighthouse, so you had the lighthouse keeper and assistant keeper and their families, right? And there were several of them that actually served this lighthouse. It was very isolated because there was nothing else here out here at the time, just kind of a dirt track. And so they used to have to take a rowboat and all the way across San Diego Harbor to Old Town San Diego to get their supplies, and the kids would go to school there. So it was, they were very isolated from anything else, which actually sounds kind of heavenly these days, I must say. But it was one of the first of 8 lighthouses on the West Coast of the United States. So it holds a dear place in many people's hearts. And you can go inside it and see what it was like to live there back in the day.
14: If I had my way and I could wave a magic wand, I would want to come back as a lighthouse operator, quite frankly.
15: No kidding. Just a few times a year, we open up the very top of the lighthouse and the people line up to get up there because could you imagine you would have this at your fingertips every single day, the best views and, you know, for hundreds of miles. You go up to the top of the lighthouse and you can see all the way out in the Pacific Ocean, all the way around, you know, all the way to the mountains of eastern San Diego County. It really is extraordinary.
14: But also think about what you were doing, right? That was the only beacon of a sailor who was trying to find the coast. I mean, think about that for a second. Yeah. Right now you have sonar and radar and GPS and AI and everything else, but back in the day you had a guy in a lighthouse lighting a candle for you. I mean, it's pretty extraordinary stuff.
15: It is extraordinary. And, you know, funny story, this lighthouse was actually decommissioned just several decades later because what they recognized is it wasn't as effective as they had hoped because they built it too high. So it's actually above the fog line. So it wasn't actually very effective. So they built what they call the New Point Loma Lighthouse, which was built in the late 1800s, which is right on the coast. And that is actually an active Coast Guard property where several Coast Guard families live there. And it's quite famous. You may have seen it in a little movie called Top Gun. So you can come and view. You can't go in that one because it's an active Coast Guard station, but you can view it from where we're at, and you can go inside the old Point Loma lighthouse.
14: Top Gun. I haven't heard of that movie. I got to check that out. Top Gun. Okay, good.
15: Yeah.
14: Good to know.
15: Yeah,
14: Are the first one or the second one?
15: The first one primarily, though there was some filming for Top Gun 2 in our region at the National Cemetery that abuts us, Rosecrans National Cemetery. So I don't want to give anything away in the movie, but there is a very famous scene from Top Gun 2 that takes place at Rosecrans right next to us.
14: How about that? All right, good to know. All right, Samantha Wins, how did you get involved in all this? Where did you learn your love of nature and national parks and science, engineering, technology, and math?
15: Well, you could really say that I have national parks in my blood because I was actually born just outside of a national park, and we lived inside the park. This was Yosemite back in the 70s. My father worked for the concessionaire inside the park. So when it was time for me to be born, we actually had to leave the park to go to the hospital and then bring me right back the same day. And then when we were 3, my father took a job with a concessionaire in Yellowstone National Park. So we moved to a cattle ranch right outside of West Yellowstone, Montana, on the west gate of the park. So you could really say that Yellowstone National Park was my backyard growing up.
14: Sounds like a pretty good way to grow up. Yeah,
15: exactly. Of course, I love national parks, right? I mean, I was exposed to all that incredible nature, and it really was a transformative experience that sculpted me into the person I am today. Seeing, you know, grizzly bears and their cubs, or, you know, massive bison herds and the entire Milky Way above me at night. Well, gosh, you know, I wanted to be a park ranger that could be in that space as a job and could protect it. And then specifically a scientist ranger, because I always loved animals and nature, who could study and help out wildlife in national parks. And that's what I grew up to do, became a conservation biologist. And it was always my dream to go back to the national parks and work inside them to help protect them as a scientist. And I did. And then from there, co-founded the nonprofit in service of national parks.
14: All right, Samantha Wins, director of Ecologic Institute, which is a Friends organization for Cabrillo National Monument. We ask each and every one of the directors this question, and we ask you to give us a little place that you love, that is unknown, that you love to go, and you, if your friend were in town, you would tell them, "Oh, you have to see this." What would you tell them?
15: Ooh, that's a tough one. I think my favorite trail at Cabrillo National Monument is a trail called the Bayside Trail. And it's not as visited as, say, our tide pools. And one of the reasons I love it so much is that it follows the entire San Diego Bay, so the entire channel. So oftentimes when you're hiking that trail, not only is there incredible nature and also geology, as well, which of course is nature, but non-living things. But then you often see every vessel that goes inside into San Diego Harbor has to pass by there. So you see submarines, you see aircraft carriers, you see one of the oldest sailing vessels that still sails in the open ocean, the Star of India, comes along there sometimes. So the views are extraordinary. And then you turn around the corner and then there's all of San Diego, the city, in the distance. So it's a short trail. It's only a couple of miles. And it really is an extraordinary sample of everything Cabrillo has to offer.
14: The Bayside Trail, that's some good insight. All right, good to know. If we're going to visit, where would you recommend we stay and so we can sort of go and experience it? I mean, is it a one-day thing? Do you want to go and just stay outside the park for a couple of days? What would you recommend as a visitor coming to visit?
15: Well, of course, I recommend that everyone samples everything the park has to offer. I think you can do it in one full day because we are a small park, but it would be a very full day. And something to keep in mind is not only is there a season to see whales at the park, which is primarily winter, early spring, we also have a season for our tide pools. So where we're situated on planet Earth, our tide pools are a little uneven. It's called mixed semi-diurnal, if you want to get fancy with it. But basically, you can't really access the tide pools in the summer, but you can in the winter. That's when we have our really nice low tides or king tides during the daytime in the winter and early spring. So personally, I would say come in winter and early spring if you want all the flowers in bloom, the whales, and access to our incredible tide pools.
14: Good stuff. All right, tell us about the Ecologic Group. What are you guys working on and what are you raising money for?
15: Oh, thank you so much for asking. So, you know, we have three pillars, basically. We started with the Free STEM Summer Camp. And as I said, that kind of really lights the flame within kids, gets them excited about being in national parks and doing science there. But what we recognize is if you're working with opportunity youth, you know, maybe youth that no one in their family has been to college before, for example, it's not enough to be like, okay, here, you can be a scientist. Okay, goodbye. Good luck. Great. So that's when we really started growing up and creating that workforce pipeline. So we're not only fundraising for the summer camp, but we're also fundraising for our leadership academy. And that's our 40 youth apprentices, ages 13 to 18, who come out and do real science with us in these parks, help manage the park resource, contribute to real data sets, learn to communicate that science, and get prepared for college and the workforce beyond. So those are our two kind of primary pillars. And then we also do something in the community. Not everyone's able to make it out to us at the tip of the Point Loma Peninsula due to various barriers like transportation. So we actually will bring the science done in the parks and the resources, information about the resources out to the public at places like public libraries all over San Diego County. So that's generally what we're fundraising for, are these programs that we can continue our, you know, supporting our 40 youth apprentices and getting them ready for college and the workforce beyond.
14: Beautiful stuff. What's the website for people to find out more?
15: It is Ecologic Institute, and that's ecologic with a K at the end. So ecologic institute.org.
14: Simple as that. Samantha wins. Well, thank you for a very interesting, fun hour. Sounds like you got a pretty good gig in some of those beautiful parts of the world. So thank you for sharing. Have yourself a good night, and then we'll check in down the road.
15: Thanks so much, McGraw.
14: You got it. Samantha Wins, director of the Ecologic Institute. That's all part of the Cabrillo National Monument right out there in San Diego. Sounds like a special place, a little corner of the world, special place. Glad we could bring it to you. America at Night, back in a moment.
16: Coming to you from the heart of the nation, this is America at Night with McGraw-Millhaven.
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14: Thought it was interesting the comments that President Trump had tonight at Lindsey Graham's funeral. I thought it was quite interesting. One of the comments, he said many things, but one of the comments he said that after Lindsey Graham on January 6th stood up in the Senate and said, I'm done. This is how it ends. I'm done with him. I'm done with this. This is a bridge too far. Do you remember that famous speech where Lindsey Graham stood up and broke with President Trump and said that I'm done? And this, I'm paraphrasing, but he said along the lines of, I'm done. This is a bridge too far. President Trump got up today at Lindsey Graham's funeral and said that I don't want to say he apologized, but he said that something along, again, I'm paraphrasing here, but something along the lines of, I shouldn't have given out his phone number to while on the campaign trail, but he called me something and I retaliated by giving his phone number out on the campaign trail. He says, he broke with me on January, again, paraphrasing, he broke with me on January 6th, where he stood up and said, I've had enough, I'm done. Then Trump said, but 20 minutes later, 30 minutes later, he called me and said, did I say that? I can't believe I said that. I didn't mean to say that. This is President Trump speaking at Lindsey Graham's funeral today. So after Lindsey Graham stood up and said, I'm done, apparently, according to President Trump, called up President Trump just a half hour or so later and recanted everything he said on the Senate floor. Now, I don't know if that's to be true. Interesting nonetheless. The man has passed away. His funeral was today. There's no, I don't know if there's other ones going to dispute that one way or the other, but that's the story that President Trump told at his funeral today. Thought that was quite interesting. Stay right there. Next hour is open phones. We have got a ton of voicemails to get to. We've got text messages that are coming out of my ears with all sorts of things from last night's show and everything going on in the world. And if you're just joining us tonight, maybe you've heard that United States, Iran has launched multiple ballistic missiles towards U.S. military bases in Jordan. All the missiles were intercepted, but this certainly puts a damper on what President Trump was calling talks progressing in the right direction when it comes to Iran and the United States. So that seems to be back on the front burner in terms of news. We'll get to all of that next hour with open phones, text messages, and voicemail. Our executive director is Alex Hinton. Our engineer tonight is Richard Good. I'm McGraw Milhaven, and this is America at Night on Westwood One.
3: When a parent sees their child smile, they see hope. Aleem hoped that his son Rajib would have an easier life than he had. You see, Rajib, just like his father, was born with a cleft. But as a fisherman in a small village in Indonesia, the cost of surgery was out of reach. Their lives were transformed thanks to SmileTrain, which sponsors free, life-changing cleft surgeries and other essential treatments.
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0: And let me ask you that question again when we come right back. We're talking with Charlie Bosworth Jr. about the case of JonBenet Ramsey. She would have been 36 years old this week. My God. Here's our first emerging artist, The Illusion Vox from Page, Arizona. Out in the Wildlife is the name of the song.
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2: And instead to resume talks, he told reporters aboard Air Force One that the talks will resume Monday.
3: Just see how it is. We're ready to go anytime we want. Would I rather make a deal? I'm not looking to kill people.
2: And Tehran denied that it's agreed to anything.
4: Iran's foreign ministry spokesperson said that negotiations with Oman are aimed at finding a mutual mechanism to control the Strait of Hormuz. Late last week, Iran continued attacks against tankers passing through the strait.
2: Fox's Trey Yangston. Police in Twin Falls, Idaho, say the gunman who shot and killed three people and injured seven at a restaurant took his own life. He's been identified as 24-year-old Chad Williams, but they say they have not determined a motive. 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
1: 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So will the fire department. Mayor Jake Anderson holds a special town hall meeting. 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
2: 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Now your local forecast from the Hanson Paving Weather Center.
3: Highs around 85 this afternoon under mainly clear skies. Winds out of the north, 8 to 15 miles per hour. Tonight, lows dip down to about 60. Sunny skies tomorrow. Daytime highs approaching 84. Mid-80s Monday, much cooler on Tuesday with highs in the upper 70s. I'm Staff Meteorologist Paul Frommley on KNSI. Right now, it's 84 degrees.
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5: Renewing negotiations. I'm Sue Guzman, Fox News. The United States and Iran planning a new round of peace talks Monday after President Trump called off another attack targeting energy infrastructure. Gulf allies like Saudi Arabia's Crown Prince Mohammed bin Salman reportedly warned him about the escalating conflict, as we hear from Fox's Marianne Rafferty.
6: The president is already touting progress in negotiations, including the apparent reopening of the vital Strait of Hormuz. Trump claims the attack would have been the biggest since World War II. He says Iran asked him to call off the strikes, but Tehran so far has not publicly commented. Trump's decision reportedly came after Saudi Arabia's Crown Prince pushed for de-escalation. The U.S.-Iran ceasefire collapsed last month, disrupting global oil markets, driving up U.S. gas prices, and deepening Iran's economic crisis.
5: New details from police in Twin Falls, Idaho, on the deadly shooting at a fast food restaurant Saturday.
7: The restaurant chain owner confirmed one of the victims was an employee. Police Chief Matthew Hicks did release the name of the shooter and how he died.
8: We can confirm that the suspect, 24-year-old Chad Williams, is deceased from a self-inflicted gunshot wound.
7: Chief Hicks also credited an off-duty Idaho trooper and an armed citizen for engaging the shooter and driving him away from the restaurant before he took his own life. Several victims were injured, some critically. Chief Hicks said it's believed Williams was the only shooter. Gernal Scott, Fox News.
5: Acting Attorney General Todd Blanche announcing Sunday plans to rescind the creation of a $1.8 billion fund designed to compensate those who alleged improper prosecution or targeting by the federal government. This is after two prominent Republicans threatened to block Blanche's confirmation to head the agency. Spokesman for Texas Senator John Cornyn confirmed the agreement Sunday, and a vote is slated for Tuesday. 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
2: 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Just click listen, then swipe right and hear the latest news updates on your time. 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
5: With days to go before the deadline for ending his campaign, Republican Ohio Congressman Max Miller is vowing to keep seeking re-election despite ugly allegations of domestic violence. Here's Fox's Roger Stern with more.
12: Miller's ex-wife says he poured hot water on her, held a gun to her head, and broke the collarbone of their toddler daughter. But Miller posted a video on social media denying the charges.
13: Understand one thing. Every one of these allegations traces back to a single source, my former wife.
12: Complicating the politics of all this, Miller's former wife happens to be the daughter of Ohio U.S. Senator Bernie Moreno, who now says his ex-son-in-law should not serve in the House of Representatives. A former girlfriend has also accused Miller of abuse. She's former White House Press Secretary Stephanie Grisham. Roger Stern, Fox News.
5: A state of emergency declared in Washington amid widespread wildfires in the West. More than 600 structures have been burned. The latest from Fox's Kevin Cork.
4: Crews there continue to battle massive, fast-moving wildfires. And there are new evacuation orders issued in Spokane, where tens of thousands of people have been forced from their homes. Now, officials say about 250,000 acres have already been burned. There are hundreds of structures that have also been destroyed. So far, no deaths or injuries. That's certainly good news. But at least three major fires are currently torching Spokane, being fueled, of course, by high winds and extremely dry conditions.
5: Washington Governor Bob Ferguson says he spoke by phone with President Trump, who promised to make federal resources available. And there is a recall that's been issued now for about 132,000 world-class fireworks Skullstrobe rockets because they can explode prematurely and can create burn and explosion hazards. The fireworks sold at retailers across the country from March 2025 through June 2026 for $12 to $25. Fireworks can be returned to the retailer for a refund. I'm Sue Guzman. 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
3: When you need to know, your weather is on KNSI. Now your local forecast from the Hanson Paving Weather Center.
14: Highs around 85 this afternoon under mainly clear skies. Winds out of the north, 8 to 15 miles per hour. Tonight, lows dip down to about 60. Sunny skies tomorrow. Daytime highs approaching 84. Mid-80s Monday, much cooler on Tuesday with highs in the upper 70s. I'm Staff Meteorologist Paul Frommley on KNSI. Right now, it's 84 degrees.
0: 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So will the Fire Department. Mayor Jake Anderson holds a special town hall meeting. 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
12: Today, he said that he paused attacks on Iran as a gesture to other nations.
13: Now what we're doing is we're talking to them in the form of a negotiation. It begins tomorrow afternoon, and we'll see if it's true. I'd love to do that, save a lot of lives.
12: The U.S. has paused attacks on Iran before only to see negotiations fall apart. Monday's Powerball jackpot has risen to at least $748 million after no one hit the big prize Saturday. That makes it the largest jackpot so far this year. If you go for a single cash payout, you'd get $325 million from the drawing tonight. The largest Powerball payout was just over $2 billion from a ticket bought in 2022 in California. And police in Twin Falls, Idaho, say the gunman who shot and killed two people and injured seven in a restaurant took his own life. They identified him as 24-year-old Chad Williams. 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
0: 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Now your local forecast from the Hanson Paving Weather Center.
18: Highs around 85 this afternoon under mainly clear skies. Winds out of the north, 8 to 15 miles per hour. Tonight, lows dip down to about 60. Sunny skies tomorrow. Daytime highs approaching 84. Mid-80s Monday, much cooler on Tuesday with highs in the upper 70s. I'm Staff Meteorologist Paul Fromley on KNSI. Right now, it's 84 degrees.
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19: Here's our next emerging artist, Brad Rose from Monrovia, California. The name of the song, Thunder and Rain.

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12: More talks are set. I'm Ted Lindner, Fox News. The U.S. and Iran planning a new round of peace talks on Monday after President Trump called off another attack targeting energy infrastructure. Gulf allies like Saudi Arabia's Crown Prince Mohammed bin Salman reportedly warned him about the escalating conflict. Fox's Marion Rafferty with more for us this morning.
13: The president is already touting progress in negotiations, including the apparent reopening of the vital Strait of Hormuz. Trump claims the attack would have been the biggest since World War II. He says Iran asked him to call off the strikes, but Tehran so far has not publicly commented. Trump's decision reportedly came after Saudi Arabia's crown prince pushed for de-escalation. The U.S.-Iran ceasefire collapsed last month, disrupting global oil markets, driving up U.S. gas prices and deepening Iran's economic crisis.
12: Meantime, police in Twin Falls, Idaho have identified the gunman they say shot and killed 2 people and injured 7 at a fast food restaurant on Saturday.
14: The restaurant chain owner confirmed one of the victims was an employee. Police Chief Matthew Hicks did release the name of the shooter and how he died.
15: We can confirm that the suspect, 24-year-old Chad Williams, is deceased from a self-inflicted gunshot wound.
14: Chief Hicks also credited an off-duty Idaho trooper and an armed citizen for engaging the shooter and driving him away from the restaurant before he took his own life. Several victims were injured, some critically. Chief Hicks said it's believed Williams was the only shooter. Gernal Scott, Fox News.
12: No word on what prompted the shooting. And Monday night's Powerball jackpot now up to at least $748 million after no one hit the big prize Saturday night. Makes it the largest jackpot so far this year. If you go for a single cash payout, you'd get $325 million from tonight's drawing. Good luck. 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
16: 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Just click listen, then swipe right and hear the latest news updates on your time. 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
12: The countdown is on to the Major League Baseball trade deadline today at 6 p.m. East. Fox's Greg Thompson tells us what to be on the lookout for.
8: The big domino fell late Saturday night, with the Detroit Tigers sending arguably the best pitcher in baseball, Tarek Skubal, to the Los Angeles Dodgers. And that leaves the Chicago Cubs, Milwaukee Brewers, and Atlanta Braves among the list of contenders that are still looking for starting pitching, with plenty of options still out there. As for bullpen arms, it does look like the San Diego Padres want to keep closer Mason Miller. And while a bunch of relievers will almost definitely get dealt, the other biggest moves will probably involve hitters. Reports are that the Baltimore Orioles could be willing to trade all-star catcher Adley Rutschman, while the San Francisco Giants are just about guaranteed to move three-time batting champion Luis Arraez. Greg Thompson, Fox News.
12: Thousands of families have evacuated as fast-moving wildfires ripped through eastern Washington state, and the National Guard has joined the fight.
19: It's a tragedy what we're seeing over there. I think when the sun sets and the sun rises in the morning, I think we're going to be in shock to see some of the scenes that that emerge out of there.
12: Washington National Guard General Gent Wiles on Fox News. Fires burning in Oregon and Washington state. Three major fires burning around Spokane, destroying at least 600 structures, threatening others and leaving thousands without power. Got some leftover fireworks from the 4th of July stashed away. We'll be careful. There's a recall out for about 132,000 world-class fireworks, skull strobe rockets. It's because they can explode prematurely, and that could create burn and explosion hazards. The fireworks were sold at retailers across the country from March 2025 through June 2026 for $12 to $25. No injuries or incidents have been reported. And investigators in the Nancy Guthrie case reportedly ignored the blood on the porch of the home of the missing 84-year-old at the start of the investigation, thinking it was unrelated to the case. The Wall Street Journal reporting investigators allowed a series of reporters and influencers onto the scene during the early days of the probe. I'm Ted Lindner. This is Fox News.
11: 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Now your local forecast from the Hanson Paving Weather Center.
20: Highs around 85 this afternoon under mainly clear skies. Winds out of the north, 8 to 15 miles per hour. Tonight, lows dip down to about 60. Sunny skies tomorrow. Daytime highs approaching 84. Mid-80s Monday, much cooler on Tuesday with highs in the upper 70s. I'm staff meteorologist Paul Fromley on KNSI. Right now, it's 84 degrees.
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3: He spoke with President Trump, who's offering assistance.
4: He's spoken pretty clear fashion about how dire the situation is. He understands that. He knew that going into the call. He expressed his support for what the people are going through out here. And I deeply appreciate him taking time from his obviously busy schedule to hear about what's happening.
3: President Trump says talks will resume with Iran today and the 5-month-long conflict. Senator Bill Hackerty says he's optimistic the U.S. and Iran can reach a lasting deal.
5: I'd like to see this done sooner than later. I think the rest of America would, too, because I think everything turns around here in the polls, et cetera, once America, again, is on top in a winner.
3: Strikes were called off this weekend. 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
3: When you need to know, your weather is on KNSI. Now your local forecast from the Hanson Paving Weather Center.
4: Highs around 85 this afternoon under mainly clear skies. Winds out of the north, 8 to 15 miles per hour. Tonight, lows dip down to about 60. Sunny skies tomorrow. Daytime highs approaching 84. Mid-80s Monday, much cooler on Tuesday with highs in the upper 70s. I'm Staff Meteorologist Paul Fromley on KNSI. Right now, it's 84 degrees.
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0: 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A lawyer you know and trust.
1: 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In 2024, distracted driving directly resulted in 137 serious injuries and 29 deaths in Minnesota. The law is clear. 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

0: 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I'm now a very happy man. 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
4: Agreement scrapped. I'm Sue Guzman, Fox News. Acting Attorney General Todd Blanche announcing Sunday plans to rescind the creation of a $1.8 billion fund designed to compensate those who allege improper prosecution or targeting by the federal government. This after two prominent Republicans threatened to block Blanche's confirmation to head the agency. Spokeswoman for Texas Senator John Cornyn confirmed the agreement Sunday, and that confirmation vote is now slated for Tuesday. U.S. and Iran planning a new round of peace talks today after President Trump called off another attack targeting energy infrastructure. Gulf allies like Saudi Arabia's Crown Prince Mohammed bin Salman reportedly warned him about the escalating conflict. Fox's Marianne Rafferty.
5: The president is already touting progress in negotiations, including the apparent reopening of the vital Strait of Hormuz. Trump claims the attack would have been the biggest since World War II. He says Iran asked him to call off the strikes, but Tehran so far has not publicly commented. Trump's decision reportedly came after Saudi Arabia's Crown Prince pushed for de-escalation. The U.S. Iran ceasefire collapsed last month, disrupting global oil markets, driving up U.S. gas prices, and deepening Iran's economic crisis.
4: New details from police in Twin Falls, Idaho on the deadly shooting at a fast food restaurant Saturday.
6: The restaurant chain owner confirmed one of the victims was an employee. Police Chief Matthew Hicks did release the name of the shooter and how he died.
7: We can confirm that the suspect, 24-year-old Chad Williams, is deceased from a self-inflicted gunshot wound.
6: Chief Hicks also credited an off-duty Idaho trooper and an armed citizen for engaging the shooter and driving him away from the restaurant before he took his own life. Several victims were injured, some critically. Chief Hicks said it's believed Williams was the only shooter. Gernal Scott, Fox.
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4: A state of emergency declared in Washington state amid widespread wildfires in the West. More than 600 structures have been burned. The latest from Fox's Kevin Kor.
12: Crews there continue to battle massive, fast-moving wildfires. And there are new evacuation orders issued in Spokane, where tens of thousands of people have been forced from their homes. Now, officials say about 250,000 acres have already been burned. There are hundreds of structures that have also been destroyed. So far, no deaths or injuries. That's certainly good news. But at least three major fires are currently torching Spokane, being fueled, of course, by high winds and extremely dry conditions.
4: Washington Governor Bob Ferguson says he spoke by phone with President Trump, who promised to make federal resources available. Europe's wildfire emergency has shifted eastward to Greece now after a weekend of extreme volatility. Its major blazes in France and Spain are slowly being brought under control. Officials say more than 1,600 square miles have burned across the European Union since the start of the new year. With days to go before the deadline for ending his campaign, Republican Ohio Congressman Max Miller is vowing to keep seeking re-election despite ugly allegations of domestic violence. Fox's Roger Stern reports.
13: Miller's ex-wife says he poured hot water on her, held a gun to her head, and broke the collarbone of their toddler daughter. But Miller posted a video on social media denying the charges.
14: Understand one thing. Every one of these allegations traces back to a single source. My former wife.
13: Complicating the politics of all this, Miller's former wife happens to be the daughter of Ohio U.S. Senator Bernie Moreno, who now says his ex-son-in-law should not serve in the House of Representatives. A former girlfriend has also accused Miller of abuse. She's former White House Press Secretary Stephanie Grisham. Roger Stern, Fox News.
4: I'm Sue Guzman. This is Fox News.
3: 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Now your local forecast from the Hanson Paving Weather Center.
15: Highs around 85 this afternoon under mainly clear skies. Winds out of the north, 8 to 15 miles per hour. Tonight, lows dip down to about 60. Sunny skies tomorrow. Daytime highs approaching 84. Mid-80s Monday, much cooler on Tuesday with highs in the upper 70s. I'm staff meteorologist Paul Frombly on KNSI. Right now, it's 84 degrees.
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1: EPA Administrator Lee Zeldin on Fox's The Big Weekend Show reacting to President Trump's new pledge to help protect Americans as AI data centers are built across the nation.
2: This ratepayer protection pledge is President Trump's leadership in ensuring that the parties involved in getting these data centers built structure the deal in a way where the people who live in that community, if they're going to see any movement in their bill, they're going to see it to go down, not up.
1: Some critics continue to question whether the cost of being the AI capital of the world is worth it for everyday Americans. And tonight's Powerball jackpot up to at least $748 million after no one hit the big prize Saturday. That makes it the largest jackpot so far this year. If you go for a single cash payout, you'd get $325 million from tonight's drawing. Good luck. 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
7: When you need to know, your weather is on KNSI. Now your local forecast from the Hanson Paving Weather Center.
8: Highs around 85 this afternoon under mainly clear skies. Winds out of the north, 8 to 15 miles per hour. Tonight, lows dip down to about 60. Sunny skies tomorrow. Daytime highs approaching 84. Mid-80s Monday, much cooler on Tuesday with highs in the upper 70s. I'm Staff Meteorologist Paul Frommley on KNSI. Right now, it's 84 degrees.
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0: Seahawks, and I'm on the road for you all year. Hear live broadcasts from the state capitol in St. Paul, Las Vegas, Washington, D.C., and beyond. Bringing you expert analysis from the field on America's issues and the Trump administration from the newsmakers themselves. Ox Across America title sponsors are Mike Bryant with Bradshaw Bryant Law Office and Coyles Flags and Flagpoles. 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
1: Fox News, I'm Sue Gussman. Oil prices plummeting as President Trump announces a pause in attacks against Iran. He told reporters Sunday the talks will resume today.
2: Now what we're doing is we're talking to them in the form of a negotiation. It begins tomorrow afternoon. And we'll see if it's sure. I'd love to do that. Save a lot of lives.
1: The U.S. has paused attacks on Iran before, only to see negotiations fall apart. 60,000 people evacuated because of wildfires in Spokane, Washington. Dave Upthegrove, Washington Commissioner of Public Lands, telling us.
3: This is one of 15 major fires burning throughout the state of Washington right now. More than 250,000.

0: 1,000 acres are on fire in this state. This is an extraordinary wildfire season in the Pacific Northwest. It's not a normal season.
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2: 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Now your local forecast from the Hanson Paving Weather Center.
3: Highs around 85 this afternoon under mainly clear skies. Winds out of the north, 8 to 15 miles per hour. Tonight, lows dip down to about 60. Sunny skies tomorrow. Daytime highs approaching 84. Mid-80s Monday, much cooler on Tuesday with highs in the upper 70s. I'm Staff Meteorologist Paul Fromley on KNSI. Right now, it's 84 degrees.
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5: This is America in the Morning from Westwood One. Coming up this half hour.
6: Which wildfire is worse? Right now, officials say it doesn't matter.
7: The whole western United States is on fire.
6: I'm Rich Johnson.
8: President Donald Trump says on Truth Social that he's keeping Acting Attorney General Todd Blanche in his current role. Donna Warder, Washington.
9: A fiery interview with Health and Human Services Secretary RFK Jr. I'm Clayton Neville.
10: A pilot is in stable condition after ejecting from a military jet that crashed near Miramar Air Base near San Diego. I'm Jennifer King.
11: Meta's Ray-Bans are getting banned. I'm the new old tech guy, Chuck Palm.
12: Who says there's superhero fatigue after Spider-Man's record-breaking opening weekend? I'm Kevin Carr.
5: Back after these messages.
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4: This is the Ox, headed across America for you all year. 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Ox Across America title sponsors are Mike Bryant with Bradshaw Bryant Law Office and Coyles Flags and Flagpoles, also Batteries Plus of St. Cloud and Sauk Rapids, Minnesota Fishing Guide Service, and Farm Right of St. Cloud throughout all of 2026 on KNSI.
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1: Welcome back. You're with America in the Morning. Health and Human Services Secretary Robert F. Kennedy Jr. was on CNN's State of the Union in what was a fiery interview with the show's host, Dana Bash. Correspondent Clayton Neville reports the interview surrounded accountability for the COVID pandemic.
2: Days after Dr. Anthony Fauci pleaded the fifth repeatedly while being asked about the origins of the COVID pandemic and how it was handled in the U.S., HHS Secretary RFK Jr. was asked by CNN's Dana Bash if President Trump is also to blame, since he was president while Dr. Fauci led the effort against COVID.
3: Well, you know, President Trump, as you recall, wanted to end the lockdowns.
2: On CNN's State of the Union, Kennedy blamed Fauci for the lockdowns and their impact on the economy.
4: I mean, certainly Anthony Fauci and the president had opinions, but the lockdowns were done by governors, and
3: largely because they were hearing
4: from hospitals saying that their ICUs were overrun and they needed some help while that was happening.
3: Well, that's not true. You're saying it's not true. No, they were doing it because Anthony Fauci was telling them from the top.
2: He also blamed CNN's COVID coverage.
3: You were scaring people.
4: Why are you saying that?
3: Because that was the job of CNN.
4: Okay, stop.
2: Bash asked Kennedy if his public hesitancy around vaccines in recent years is part of the reason for the return of measles. She pointed to studies that show vaccine misinformation caused deaths. He told Bash she didn't know what she was talking about, and he said he's absolutely not to blame. I'm Clayton Neville.
1: Ohio Congresswoman Marcy Kaptur and the driver of the car she was in are in stable condition after she was involved in a hit-and-run crash Sunday morning in Toledo on her way to a church service. Authorities in Ohio report that both the 80-year-old Democrat Congresswoman and her driver were both taken to a nearby hospital with non-life-threatening injuries. Police say the driver of the other vehicle ran from the scene and was not identified. Kaptur, the longest-serving woman in House history, is in a rematch for her closely watched seat against former State Representative Derek Marin, who she defeated in 2024 by less than 1% of the vote. Shifting gears, a fighter pilot is lucky to be alive after a military jet crash in California. Correspondent Jennifer King reports.
5: The U.S. Marine Corps says a pilot is in stable condition after ejecting from a military jet that crashed near Miramar Air Base near San Diego. The F-35B stealth fighter went down in a field. Video showed a plume of black smoke surrounded by flame-retardant foam, along with military vehicles and firefighters at the scene spraying down the smoking wreckage. Wade Lott says he saw the crash from his truck as he drove to work at a local concrete company. Lott says he saw two jets descending toward the runway, and the first landed without incident, but the second jet began slowing down, almost as if it were trying to hover. Lott says the pilot ejected and the parachute deployed just in time as the jet plowed into the runway right next to another plane. The F-35B is an advanced version of a stealth fighter jet with an engine that's designed for short takeoffs and is capable of vertical landings. I'm Jennifer King.
1: The hacker convention, DEF CON, just banned Meta's Ray-Ban smart glasses over secret recording fears. The new old tech guy, Chuck Palm, has that story.
6: Way back in 2013, Google Glass hit the market, and before it really shipped, the word glassel was already in the dictionary. Most bars banned it. Restaurants banned it. Nobody trusted the guy with a camera on his face. Now, 13 years later, Meta's Ray-Ban smart glasses are everywhere, and the same fight has just come about. DEF CON, the world's biggest hacker convention, just banned them outright from their August event. No exceptions, not even for the prescription models. You might wonder why a hacker convention banned Meta's glasses. There's a tiny light that's supposed to tell you when someone's filming, except it's easy to miss in bright daylight, and you can buy a sticker online that covers it completely. Instagram just pulled accounts with over 1 million followers for filming strangers with these glasses without their consent. Pennsylvania and California both have bills moving forward that would make that light impossible to switch off. New glasses, better hardware, but the trust problem has not moved at all. A camera you can't see recording is still a camera that you can't see recording, whether it's 2013 or 2026. If you're thinking of buying a pair, you should know that the rules are changing. And if you're on the other side of the lens, that little light is the only warning that you're ever going to get. Visit thenewoldtechguy.com. I'm Chuck Palm.
1: 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Robert Workman in with the Monday Report.
0: Sunday baseball watchers switching between the action on the field and off before today's trade deadline. The Red Sox swept out the league-leading Dodgers 8-4 in L.A. Three third-inning long balls put Boston ahead to stay and gave the Sox their sixth series sweep since late June. Of course, the big trade domino fell on Saturday night when the Dodgers sent three prospects to the Tigers for two-time defending AL Cy Young winner Tarek Skubal. The Braves won their fifth straight 4-2 over the Nationals for a four-game sweep. Atlanta picked up righty Tyler Mahle from the Giants, while the Nets sent slugger Luis Garcia Jr. to the Yankees. Astros completed their weekend sweep of the Rangers 7-3. Yordan Alvarez had four hits. He now leads the majors in batting average and home runs and is just one RBI off the lead in that category for the Triple Crown. Houston has won six straight to take over the lead in the AL West. White Sox wiped out the Rays 9-1 in a clash of AL division leaders. Chicago manager Will Venable.
7: All these games are important, you know. Obviously, throughout your season, every one of these games is going to be important, whether you're at home or on the road. Come down here in a tough place to play against the best team in the American League was really special.
0: Tampa Bay acquired righty Freddy Peralta from the Mets. Yankees clipped the Cubs 2-1. Cardinals scored four in the top of the ninth to bounce the Blue Jays 5-1. The Cubs and Blue Jays made two swaps on Sunday. First, Chicago sent starter Jameson Taillon, whom they designated for assignment last week, to Toronto for future considerations. Then the Jays dealt Kevin Gausman to the Cubs for a couple of minor leaguers. The trade deadline, 6 p.m. Eastern today. That's Monday Sports.
1: Thank you, sir. Now 7 till. Trump Pirro at odds over the reflecting pool vandalism case. That's when America in the Morning continues after these messages.
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15: 32.
1: It's 5 till. America in the Morning continues. President Trump appears at odds with his U.S. attorney in Washington, saying he disagrees 100% with the decision of federal prosecutors to drop criminal vandalism charges against a man accused of damaging the reflecting pool. In a case that drew national attention, David Hearn, a 67-year-old former Olympic canoeist, was indicted on a felony charge after Jeanine Pirro, the top federal prosecutor in D.C. and longtime Trump ally, alleged that he forcefully and violently ripped the new installed liner at the Lincoln Memorial's reflecting pool. Pirro's office reversed course, filing in court saying the peeling of the liner was the result of a botched installation by a contractor rushing to finish the project ahead of celebrations to mark the nation's 250th anniversary. Pirro attributed her decision to new information that came from the Interior Department, which blamed the damage on the installer and not vandalism. Attorneys for Hearn say the case is not over, and their client is considering filing a lawsuit against the government for damages. America in the Morning continues. The box office web of profits was dominated by a familiar character both in the U.S. and around the world. Entertainment reporter Kevin Carr has details.
15: The new Spider-Man movie has caught worldwide audiences in its web. Spider-Man Brand New Day blew past studio expectations with one of the biggest openings ever.
16: You ready?
15: The fourth Spidey film generated a mind-boggling $355 million to easily land in first place for the weekend.
16: I am totally out of control.
15: That stunning box office is only $2 million behind the current record holder, Avengers Endgame. When actuals are reported on Monday, your friendly neighborhood Spider-Man might just end up beating Endgame for the top spot of all time, not adjusted for inflation.
17: You're the only one who can defeat it.
15: Spider-Man also dominated around the globe with a worldwide opening of $572 million.
18: You're a man who needs to control his fate.
15: In a distant but remarkably respectful second was The Odyssey with $51 million.
19: Let's go!
15: It certainly was a great weekend for movies that feature Tom Holland, Zendaya, and John Barenthal.
20: We're down!
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15: The current top-grossing film of 2026 took third place as Toy Story 5 brought in an additional $6.3 million. Family films rounded out the top five with Minions and Monsters in fourth place, showing a stronghold with $5.8
22: million.
15: And Disney's live-action Moana landed in fifth place with $5.3 million.
23: You're welcome.
15: I'm Kevin Carr.
1: And that's our show for today, Monday, August 3rd, 2026. America in the Morning is produced by Jeff McKay. I'm John Trout. 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
32: Talking, not bombing. I'm Dave Anthony, Fox News. That's what President Trump prefers now, with Iran holding off on a new wave of military strikes, telling reporters on Air Force One,
33: "We had an attack that would be the biggest attack since World War II, and it would have disasters."
34: President Trump calling off planned strikes against Iran this weekend as he says a deal is close. According to the president, talks will resume today aimed at finalizing an agreement on the Strait of Hormuz. Trump says he was asked by Qatar, the UAE, and Saudi Arabia to hold off, and diplomatic efforts are playing out.
32: That's Fox's Trey Yingston, Tel Aviv.
34: International focus does remain on the Strait of Hormuz, where an explosion was heard this morning by a tanker. According to maritime tracking groups, reports indicate indicate that a new deal could see the strait open for 60 days without fees.
32: Now, the new pause and new talks have oil prices dropping about 5% this morning. WTI back just below 80 bucks a barrel. But Chevron CEO Mike Wirth tells Fox Sunday Morning Futures that shipping issues related to the conflict have put a real strain on oil supplies.
0: How quickly that comes back will be one of the things that determines when markets actually get back to some sort of a new equilibrium.
32: At the gas pump, no change today. AAA's national average for regular still $4.09 per gallon. That's 2 cents less than last Monday, well over a dollar higher, though, than before the Iran conflict. Acting Attorney General Todd Blanche's nomination may not be in limbo anymore ahead of tomorrow's committee vote. Last night, Blanche formally rescinded the controversial $1.8 billion anti-weaponization fund that was part of the Trump IRS tax settlement. Democrats have been critical of the fund for people claiming to be political targets of the Biden Justice Department. Some Republicans have as well. And two GOP senators, John Cornyn and Tom Tillis, who've had a falling out with President Trump, have demanded the fund be dissolved, or else they would vote against Blanche's nomination to be Attorney General, potentially blocking Blanche from being confirmed. America's listening to Fox News.
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3: Judd, St. Cloud could run out of places to build houses within 2 years, and the city council wants to do something about it. The council holds a public hearing tonight on the single-family housing supply initiative. City staff say only about 237 platted single-family lots are left for development. St. Cloud issues roughly 100 single-family building permits a year, which means the supply could be gone by 2028. The plan would let developers delay paying utility fees instead of covering them up front. Trunk area charges could be pushed back up to 24 months from final plat approval. Water and sewer availability charges, which run about $3,100 each per home, could be delayed until a certificate of occupancy is issued for 12 months after the building permit, whichever comes first. City staff stress this is not a giveaway. Everything gets paid back with a 3.5% interest, and the city takes liens or other security to guarantee it. Only lots planted after September 3rd would qualify, and the program would end on December 31st of 2027. The meeting starts at 6 p.m. inside City Hall. A jury has awarded former Good Thunder City Clerk Ashini Hellickson more than $3 million in a whistleblower case. Jurors found her whistleblowing was a factor in the city's decision to fire her in 2023. Hellickson reported potential conflicts of interest involving Mayor Robert Anderson to the state auditor in 2021. The city argued that accounting errors and performance problems led to her dismissal. The case remains ongoing, with another hearing scheduled for August 24th. A missing 4-year-old is safe after a brief search in Stearns County over the weekend. The Stearns County Sheriff's Office sent an emergency alert at 3:55 p.m. Saturday saying the child was last seen in Belgrade. 2 minutes later, a second alert went out saying the child had been found. The Sheriff's Office has not said what led up to the disappearance. And the U.S. Forest Service is reopening more Boundary Waters entry points near Ely. Several around the LaCroix District and other points will be reopened overnight or for use on Wednesday, August 5th. Other entry points have already reopened for day use. The Forest Service credits successful fire suppression and recent rainfall for moderating the wildfire activity. 3 entry points directly affected by the fires will remain closed through September 30th for maintenance and rehabilitation. KNSI News Time is 5:05. This look at news is brought to you by Create a Legacy, Richmond and Little Falls. For more on these and other stories, visit knsiradio.com, which is also where you can sign up for the daily newsletter. I'm Jake Judd, KNSI News.
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1: 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Good Monday morning. 507, I know you're thrilled. Temps at 65 degrees right now. Dew points at 63, however. Humidity 93%. East breeze to 5. Does that bring rain? Boy, we could use it, huh? 87 and sunny today. 61 for the overnight low. 60% chance of rainfall after midnight. How much? Maybe a dusting. 75, sunny tomorrow. Patchy smoke coming. Clear tomorrow night, down to 53. Wednesday, sun 81. Thursday, sun 85. 87 and sunny for Friday. The weekend, 88, sunny for Saturday. 85, mostly sunny on Sunday. Again, we're at 65 right now. Any fog and mist in the neighborhood? 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
1: 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Good morning. It's 509. Sports brought to us this morning by the Trout Companies. They've been drilling residential wells all year round for more than 60 years. We'll begin with the Vikings. A couple of roster moves made yesterday. Cornerback Jared Washington has been signed, and Kayshon Owens, running back, has been waived. Making room on the 90-man roster. Vikes continue their training camp with practices later on today. Twins get walked off in Seattle. 7-6, Trevor Larnach, Royce Lewis, and Luke Kuechly all went deep. Minnesota's dropped back-to-back games. They will take on the Kansas City Royals for a three-game series. And that is going to open tomorrow. Lynx extended their winning streak to 10 games. They topped the Indiana Fever 108-100 at Target Center. Olivia Miles led everybody, 28 points. Minnesota looking for number 11 in a row. They host the Los Angeles Sparks coming up on Thursday. Minnesota United played San Diego FC to a one-all draw at Allianz Field. Loons have earned at least a point in back-to-back games. They face FC Juarez in League Cup action. That game being played tomorrow. The Bronx Bombers bolstering their depth before the trade deadline. The Yankees picking up infielder Luis Garcia Jr. from the Washington Nationals. They're sending right-hander Ben Grable, Yovani Cruz, Jack Siebert, and Jake Bird, all right-handed pitchers. Garcia joins a depleted New York offense that is without Aaron Judge, Cody Bellinger, and Giancarlo Stanton. 26-year-old leading the National League in slugging percentage. And the Yankees could use a shot in the arm, that is for sure. The Cubs swinging a couple of trades with the Blue Jays. Jameson Taillon sent to Toronto for a player to be named later. Rays have picked up Freddie Peralta from the Mets. Had to send a couple of minor leaguers to the National Football League. Jadeveon Clowney is back with Houston. He told the Houston Chronicle he learned the game a lot more since he left the team back in 2019. You may recall the Texans picked Clowney with the first overall pick back in 2014. 33 years old, more than 66 career sacks with 7 different teams. Zach Tom has changed his name for the Green Bay Packers. He is now Zach Beko Bowele. He wanted to represent his Nigerian ancestry, he says. NASCAR Cup Series returns this coming weekend. It'll be the Iowa Corn 350 at Iowa Speedway. Sunday, Denny Hamlin, Tyler Reddick, Ryan Blaney, and Ty Gibbs already have clinched postseason spots. They sit 1 through 4 in the standings. 16 drivers make the chase takes place for just four more races. And Michael Thorbjornsson got his first career tour win. He won the Rocket Classic at Detroit Golf Club. Won by two strokes, shot an 18-under. Xander Schauffele finished second at 16-under. Davis Riley third at 15-under. Rasmus Højgaard at 14-under. Defending champion Aldrich Potgieter unable to make past the cut. And that is sports. Bob Hughes here. 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
1: 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We're at 516. Temps at 65 degrees. However, the humidity, a very not so comfortable, 93%, dew points at 63 as well. Sunshine, 87 today, 61 for the overnight low. We have a 60% chance of a dusting of rainfall. Oh, of course, smoke coming back tomorrow. 75 degrees for the high, plenty of sun, 30-mile-an-hour gusties from the south, shifting to the northwest after midnight. Hence, that's going to be happening tonight, hence the patchy smoke for tomorrow. Sunshine and 75, and then clear 53 tomorrow night. Wednesday, sun and 81, 85 sunny for Thursday. Friday, 87 degrees, sunny. Is that not a perfect week for the Benton County Fair? We're not done. Saturday, sun in 88, sun in 85 for Sunday. You know, there's a lot of stuff happening this week. Yes, the Benton County Fair, part of it, right? And, of course, we're going to be there for all of that. Everything gets underway on Tuesday. We have another event happening on Tuesday as well, which we will get to in a mere moment. But, yeah, please stop by the KNSI booth. We won't be there until, well, we're going to get everything set up today. We'll be there. You can win, oh my goodness, your share of $300 of Benet's Meats and that beautiful Blackstone griddle. Step on inside, cool off if you need to with the forecast. Oh, I think so. You cannot miss the big, beautiful Glacier Fish House from Pleasure Land. We're a little bit further north than we used to be, but still, just before the curve, okay? KNSI crew is going to be there. Y'all ought to be there as well. What's going on? Well, tomorrow the Mr. and Machine is going to be at the Beer Garden stage. In the grandstand tomorrow, it's the Barnes PRCA Rodeo. On Wednesday, Ragtown on the Beer Garden stage. Wednesday, the Barnes PRCA Rodeo in the grandstand. Truck pull on Thursday in the grandstand. On stage in the Beer Garden, it would be Verge, V-E-R-G-E. Friday night, it's Mason Dixon. Friday, it's the tractor and the semi-pole on the grandstand. Saturday, oh, and Sunday, the Demo Derby. Saturday, Rival Fives at the Beer Garden stage. And Prairie Smoke playing on Sunday. It is going to be a great time. And as always, the weather is going to be fabulous, right? You know, you need to just swing on by. Register to win. We're going to do $50 from Monet's Meats every day, Wednesday, Thursday, Friday, and Saturday. And then Saturday, after we're done, when we start closing things down Saturday night, we will draw the grand prize winner, which will be that Blackstone griddle and $100 worth of Monet's Meats. So, plenty of reasons to stop on by. Plus, you're going to have an awful lot of fun, right? When it comes to the other things that are going on this week, big one for us, National Light Out and Meet Your Neighbor. It's happening that tomorrow night over at Lake George Eastman Park. Thanks to Hanson Paving, our title sponsor. Those guys have been around for a bunch of years with us, and we say thank you for that. We have 4 bicycles to give away, courtesy of the St. Cloud Area Family, YMCA. We have 12 $25 certificates from Summerland. Still plenty of summer left at Summerland, right? We know that. Also, 5 family 4-packs of wristbands to Nickelodeon Universe and the Crayola Experience, plus Moose Mountain Miniature Golf Packages. So that is 5 of those. The wristbands, 5 of those packages to each of those places. Okay, so that's 15, 19, and 12 is 30. We have 31 prizes to give away. Not to mention the hot dog category. 300 dogs are going to be cooked up perfectly and stuffed inside those delicious rolls. And the chips, of course, courtesy of Monet's Meats. The ice-cold beverages from Bernix. Going to be a great time. We start at 5:30. And the weatherman being very cooperative. Bit of some smoke in the air tomorrow during the day, but then things clear off nicely at night. So we'll see you there starting at 5:30. We're going to be at Lake George, Eastman Park. Pretty easy to find us. Prizes at 6:30, so we have an hour to dine, all right? Going to be some great fun. Hopefully, you'll have a chance to stop on by. National Light Out coming up on Tuesday. 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
14: The Great Minnesota Get-Together, August 27th through Labor Day. The State Fair famously hosted then-Vice President Teddy Roosevelt in 1901, where he delivered his legendary Speak Softly and Carry a Big Stick speech.
15: I promise you, the president has a big stick.
14: Rutherford B. Hayes, Kennedy, Coolidge, Eisenhower, Harding, Taft, all have visited. Other historical highlights?
16: Pigs in a blanket! Fried like bacon! Pigs in a blanket! Fried like bacon!
14: In the early days of Black Lives Matter, and dairy princesses getting their heads carved out of a giant block of butter. If you want to be a part of the action, action, come to their job fair next Wednesday, 4 to 7 p.m. Available jobs include ticket sellers, ticket takers, cashiers, custodians, office help, public safety, exhibit staff, traffic and parking directors, costumed characters, and ride attendants.
17: The older boy, last season he was a pixie dust spreader on a tilt-a-whirl. He thinks that maybe next year he'll be guessing people's waiter, barking for the yak woman.
14: The catch? You have to be at least 16 years old, present two forms of identification, and agree to work all 12 days. Tips to aid your chances of getting the gig, they ask you to be well-groomed and neatly dressed. Review the list of fair time jobs and be prepared to discuss your areas of interest. 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
1: 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It is, in fact, 525. It's going to be a great day today. Sunny in 87, wind at 25 miles an hour from the south, keeping the smoke at bay, right? 61 overnight. We have a chance of rain after midnight, just a dusting. Wind still at 30 miles an hour from the west northwest, however. Hence the patchy smoke tomorrow morning. Till about 9-ish or so, eventually mostly sunny and 75. That's not too bad. Clear tomorrow night down to 53. And then for Wednesday, God, perfect weather for summertime by George again. Sunshine 81, a clear sky Wednesday night down to 59. Sun and 85 on Thursday. Friday, sun and 87 for Saturday and Sunday. Beautiful. Sunshine 88 Saturday, only 85 on Sunday, though.

0: those that were surveyed by the National Institute of Aging, a lot of them were talked about the concern of loss of independence. That was the number one thing, as well as isolation.
1: And it is that increased state of vulnerability that factors into concerns such as elder abuse and greater susceptibility to scams. In addition, there are concerns about safety related to rural seniors. For example, the average age of a farmer in the U.S. is almost 58 years old.
0: Our older farmers are not stopping their work. They don't retire from their jobs. They continue to work throughout their whole life.
1: With these concerns for our elder population, rural or urban, land-grant universities and cooperative extension programs, such as Ohio State's Aging Smart, are working to improve senior independence and social capabilities. And Tut says not only that, but to educate children and caregivers of elders of resources available. The intent is to foster a proactive approach when it comes to elder care, especially when challenges arise.
0: So much of our measures now in our society are reactive measures. Once the crisis has happened, then we are working very quickly. We may not have all the right information, the right resources, and even the right questions to ask when it comes time to take care of our parents. So we wanted to create something that would be on the front end of that, educating our consumers, working with our young old and our older old to try to help them understand what they could use and what they could have in place to help them primarily age in place in their own home.
1: Within the Aging Smart system is a module dedicated to personal safety for elders and how they can identify and avoid potential scams.
0: What are the right questions to ask? Who can you contact if you do have concerns? How do you take care of yourself? Even if you're just outside working or if you're out in the community, if you're shopping, what are those things if you're traveling? How do you keep yourself safe? All of those different places that you might choose to be.
1: Online offerings are available for this classroom-based education program.
0: Really helpful sometimes in our rural communities that they can stay at home. They don't have to drive to the class and they can still receive that information. A lot of those modules are interactive. And it gives them links to USDA, National Institute of Health, National Institute of Aging, so that they can go on and then keep their mind active and keep learning ways to help them remain independent.
1: I'm Rod Bain reporting for the U.S. Department of Agriculture in Washington, D.C.
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4: 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It is 5:30. Jake Judd has the latest live local news from the award-winning KNSI Radio Newsroom. He is next.
5: Fox News, I'm CJ Papa. Choosing the path toward diplomacy again, that from President Trump who cancels a major strike inside Iran, the president on board Air Force One.
6: Frankly, Saudi Arabia didn't want it either. They thought that the deal is...
7: According to the president, talks will resume today aimed at finalizing an agreement on the Strait of Hormuz. Trump says he was asked by Qatar, the UAE, and Saudi Arabia to hold off, and diplomatic efforts are playing out.
5: Fox's Trey Inks in Tel Aviv, the price of oil retreating this morning. A final full day of campaigning in a host of states holding primaries tomorrow, including Michigan, where candidate Abdul El Sayed says he's not a Democratic Socialist. He's drawing plenty of support from Senator Bernie Sanders. The doctor faces off against Congresswoman Haley Stevens. 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
9: 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It's mostly sunny with a high near 88. Your full KNSI forecast is on the way in moments. Good morning, I'm Jake Judd.

0: Building a subdivision in St. Cloud means writing some big checks before a single house goes up. The city council is considering letting developers write those checks later. The council takes public comment tonight on a pilot program called the Single Family Housing Supply Initiative. Water trunk charges of $3,000 an acre, sewer trunk charges of $2,500 an acre, and storm water charges could all be deferred up to 2 years. Water and sewer availability charges of $3,100 apiece per home could wait until the house is finished. City Administrator Tracy Hodel submitted the proposal. Staff call it a financing tool, not a subsidy, saying it improves cash flow for builders and makes bank financing easier to land. The city collects everything back with 3.5% interest. Staff says it appears to be the only program of its kind in Minnesota. Similar efforts in Washington and California usually require affordable housing. St. Cloud's version does not. The deadline is tight. The program would sunset at the end of 2027. A federal judge is ordering the government to explain gaps in the Renee Good shooting evidence. U.S. Magistrate Judge Shannon Elkins says federal agencies only partially complied with her order. The evidence concerns the fatal shooting of Good by ICE agent Jonathan Ross. Elkins identified gaps involving personal records, witness statements, and audio or video evidence. The government must provide an explanation by August 14th. Minnesota is fighting the Trump administration over its new prediction markets ban. The Minnesota Star Tribune reports a federal judge paused enforcement, allowing Kalshi and Polymarket to continue operating on the state. Minnesota's law bans certain wagers involving war, elections, and sports. Federal regulators argue the contracts are financial instruments under federal control rather than gambling. The judge says Minnesota may still apply its existing gambling laws while the case continues. Local law enforcement is teaming up once again with the Texas Roadhouse staff and Waite Park to benefit Special Olympics. Tip-A-Cop is slated for tonight from 4 to 7 p.m. The Stearns County Sheriff's Office and partner agencies will be serving tables, helping Special Olympics Minnesota provide sports training and athletic competitions for children and adults with intellectual disabilities. KNSI News Time is 5:35. 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For more on these and other stories, visit knsiradio.com, which is also where you can sign up for the daily newsletter. I'm Jake Judd, KNSI News.
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7: 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It is 5:36. 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So today, 87, sunny. 61 tonight, 60% chance of showers after midnight. Little breezy today, 25-mile-an-hour gusties from the south for tonight. 30 miles an hour from the northwest after midnight. How much rain? A dusting. For tomorrow, a little patchy smoke till about 9 a.m., then sunshine 75. Tomorrow night down to 53, a clear sky. Sun and 81 Wednesday. Thursday, sun 85. Friday, sun 87. 88 and sunny for Saturday. Sunday, 85 and sunny. Right now, 65. The time is 5:37.
8: This is a Bloomberg Money Minute. Stocks rose as Amazon's rally after stellar results lifted a broad sweep of companies benefiting from zeal for artificial intelligence. The S&P closed 0.7% higher, and the tech-heavy NASDAQ advanced 1%, with four of the 11 industry groups on the S&P 500 rising. Trucking and logistics stocks are poised for their worst month in more than a year due to concerns over a recent legal decision and disappointing earnings. The Russell 3000 Trucking Index is down more than 8%, with C.H. Robinson Worldwide shares down 21% this month after a preliminary Dallas County jury verdict against the company. Defense software company SpaceEye has enlisted Eric Trump as an investor and advisor, expanding the first family's military technology portfolio amid criticism from ethics watchdogs and President Trump's political opponents. SpaceEye sells defense intelligence software, including for drone systems, and the SPAC deal would value SpaceEye's operating business at about $370 million. Matt Piper, Bloomberg Radio.
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9: 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You are listening to the O'Reilly Update. Coming up next, the news with Mike Slater.
10: Thank you, Bill. Here's what's happening today in America. African invasion, Saudi land invasion, dad sentenced, and Trump might pull the nomination. It's all coming up, and Bill's going to be here with your message of the day. But first, incredible videos out of North Africa. Tens of thousands of migrants streaming into this Spanish-owned portion of Morocco. The Spanish Supreme Court made a ruling that police cannot stop migrants who come by sea. Well, there's this little small sliver of Morocco that's owned by the Spanish. And the Africans took advantage. Even if they just swim a couple yards from Moroccan territory to Spanish territory, there's nothing the police or military can do about it. Well, the local government of this city called Madrid and said, can you please declare a national emergency, deploy the military? They finally did. 3,000 Spanish troops are now in the city. But don't think that the military is going to be there to stop the migrants from entering Spanish territory as much as be there to make it a more orderly invasion. The current president of Spain is a member of the Spanish Socialist Workers Party. Not too different from our Democratic Socialists of America party. Saudi Arabia is preparing a possible sea and land invasion against the Houthis in Yemen. The goal here is to break the chokehold that they have on oil exports through their Red Sea. So about 80% of Saudi Arabia's oil moves through the Strait of Hormuz. 20% goes through the Red Sea. Saudi Arabia has been and will make more investments of moving oil through the Red Sea, but Yemen's in the way. The Saudi Defense Ministry said that 14 states, including Turkey, Pakistan, Egypt, Sudan, they've all issued a joint statement supporting a multinational maritime defense coalition. The Houthis are aligned with Iran. They said they're imposing a toll on all ships, just like Iran trying to do in the Strait of Hormuz. Saudi Arabia asked a group of European countries, including Germany, France, England, UK, to join their Red Sea coalition. Yesterday, we reported on a school murderer that was sentenced to life in prison without parole. Well, his dad was just sentenced as well. His dad gave him one of the guns that his son used to kill two students and two teachers back in 2024. The judge said, it is clear you failed as a parent. He's now one of a handful of parents who have been criminally charged for their child's school shootings. Two Republican senators are against Todd Blanche to be confirmed for the Attorney General, Tom Tillis, John Cornyn. They're on their way out the door. The president said he may pull the nomination of Blanche, but not really. As soon as Cornyn and Tillis are out, Trump said he'll renominate Blanche again. Mike Slater from the podcast Politics by Faith. Bill O'Reilly has your message of the day. Next.
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11: Time now for the O'Reilly Update message of the day. I'm thinking about Iran. The mullahs in Tehran reportedly threatened physical violence against Melania and Barron Trump. No surprise, these are savages over there. But it should be a sobering moment for every American. The problem for President Trump is that the American people are not backing him the way they usually would. That's because of high prices for gasoline and food. Most folks know the administration's strike on Iran was the right thing to do. You cannot let a terrorist nation develop a nuclear weapon. So right now, it is impossible to ascertain the situation on the ground. How much damage is the USA doing to the Iranians? There's no accurate reporting. Information is scant. But there is a history component to all of this. In 1945, the high command in Germany and also in Japan refused to acknowledge the war was lost. They did not care how many of their own people died. Some leadership is just crazy, and the mullahs are in that category. The solution to Iran remains elusive. I'm Bill O'Reilly. I approve the message by writing it. You can reach me, bill@billoreilly.com, bill@billoreilly.com, name in town if you wish to opine. Now let's go to the mail. George, concierge member. George is under our protection. Somebody does something untoward toward George, my crew will help him. Fraud in the USA may be real, but the double standard is hard to ignore. President Trump is asking voters to view him as a champion of accountability while facing longstanding criticism over conflicts of interest and ethical concerns. At the same time, the administration's highest profile fraud crackdowns seem concentrated in blue states, even though fraud is hardly unique to Democratic jurisdictions. I disagree. The massive fraud, it takes massive amount of fraud to get the federal government's attention. Usually the state, George, regulates that. But the blue states, like California and Minnesota, won't do it. But what would you do? So fraud is usually a local or state situation, not feds. Even though in these cases, federal money is being stolen. So I know of no other red state that is under scrutiny like this. And if you do, let me know. David, concierge member, Bill, your stat on LBJ's incompetence, cowardice, and corruption. He deliberately defied JFK's executive order to begin withdrawing military personnel from South Vietnam shortly before his assassination. Only reason I became aware of that was your book, Confronting the Presidents. Now it appears Trump is also making the same colossal mistake of micromanaging this war with Iraq. I'm glad you read Confronting the Presidents, because you're correct. Kennedy wanted to get him out. As soon as Kennedy was assassinated, Johnson came in, overrode the executive order, and mounted U.S. troops in disaster. In a moment, something you might not know. Home ownership has been the foundation of the American dream for generations. 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
11: Now the O'Reilly Update brings you something you might not know. 94 years ago today, a small political party from Bavaria won 38% of the popular vote in Germany. 48 months later, its leader would have total control over the entire nation. Here's a story of the rise of the Third Reich. In January 1919, a locksmith named Anton Drexler founded the German Workers' Party. The group held a first meeting in September. In attendance was a young veteran from the Great War, Adolf Hitler. By the early 1920s, the organization was renamed the National Socialist Party, better known as the Nazis. Hitler assumed control. He organized rallies in Munich and other cities. He actually was sentenced to prison for a time. Yet the Nazis remained somewhat popular. It was the Great Depression that catapulted Hitler to success. In 1924, the organization had just 25,000 members in Germany. By the end of 1930, that number had grown to 12 million. On July 31st, 1932, the Nazis won 38% of the vote in the German national election. That was their high point. Second place was the Socialist Party, third, the Communists. The final result, 75% of the German people voted against democratic rule. The Nazis immediately consolidated power. In January 1933, Hitler was named Chancellor. After the death of President Hindenburg, Hitler abolished the title, declaring himself the Führer, German for leader. By July, the dictator designated the Nazis as the only legitimate political party in Germany. Membership became mandatory for civil servants, teachers, members of the media, bureaucrats. Hitler's fantasy of a thousand-year Reich ended with his suicide in 1945 as Russian forces closed in. Back in a moment. 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
7: Good morning. It is coming up on 5:56. We're at 65 degrees right now. Southeasterly to 5, dew points at 63 already, humidity 93%. 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Going to be a little breezy. 25-mile-an-hour gusties from the south. Going to keep the smoke away for a while. Tonight, it's going to shift to the northwest. 30-mile-an-hour gusties. 60% chance of a dusting of rain overnight tonight. Low down to 61. Going to have a little smoke tomorrow morning for a while. But then mostly sunny and 75. Clear tomorrow night down to 53. Sun and 81 on Wednesday, Thursday sun 85, Friday sun 87. Saturday, 88 and sunny, mostly sunny 85 for Sunday. Right now, 65. 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
17: It would have been the biggest attack since World War II.
18: I'm Dave Anthony, Fox News. That's what President Trump tells reporters on Air Force One. An attack on Iran he called off over the weekend.
19: Frankly, Saudi Arabia didn't want it either. They thought that the deal is imminent.
18: Several Gulf countries urged the president to let talks continue with Iran.
20: They're concerned that if the United States targets Iranian energy infrastructure, that the response would mean missile fire toward gas and oil fields in the Persian Gulf. Some of these areas, like the liquefied natural gas production in Qatar, for example, or other American-linked energy infrastructure in Saudi Arabia. It's interesting, though, the Iranians today saying that these talks aren't directly taking place with the Americans. And we've seen in the past that they make these statements simply to a domestic audience. Oftentimes, they'll say one thing publicly and then something else behind the scenes at the negotiating table.
18: That's Fox's Trey Yings. The president insists he won't let Iran get nuclear weapons, and he's trying to get the Strait of Hormuz fully open, ending shipping disruptions, and this morning the pause in strikes and the talks have oil prices dropping about 5%. Tens of thousands of people remain out of their homes in the Spokane, Washington area, evacuated as wildfires keep burning. More than 600 homes and other structures are destroyed. Washington Governor Bob Ferguson says,
21: there are just so many Washingtonians who have literally lost everything in a very, very short period of time. Just in a matter of hours, their lives changed.
18: Three still uncontained fires have burned more than 7,000 acres. Acting Attorney General Todd Lanch may move forward at tomorrow's committee vote in the Senate. Last night, he formally rescinded the controversial $1.8 billion anti-weaponization fund that was part of the IRS tax settlement. Two Republican senators, John Cornyn and Tom Tillis, have demanded that that fund be dissolved, or else they had threatened to vote against Blanche's nomination to be attorney general, which would have potentially blocked Blanche from being confirmed. 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
15: 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Mostly sunny today, a high near 88. Your full KNSI forecast is coming up in moments. Good morning, I'm Jake Judd. The Minnesota Supreme Court is considering Oak Grove's request to use paper voter rosters. The city reportedly wants to replace electronic tablets at its four polling locations. Oak Grove argues state law allows city officials to decide which systems to use. Anoka County and Secretary of State Steve Simon say electronic rosters are more secure and efficient, while critics warn paper could create longer lines. No hearing is scheduled, and the case will not affect the August 11th primary. Minnesota disability advocates are warning that services and rights are at risk. The activists cite funding cuts, anti-fraud action, and new Medicaid requirements that will impact disabled residents the most. State leaders approved $150 million in human service cuts and another $150 million in cuts from the next two-year budget. Advocates also say Minnesota's proposed Olmstead Plan update lacks enforcement needed to keep people in community settings. The Department of Human Services says its fraud crackdown is intended to strengthen essential services and keep them available. Tip-A-Cop is back at Texas Roadhouse in Waite Park. The Stearns County Sheriff's Office and partner agencies will be serving tables tonight from 4 to 7 p.m. Tips collected during the event benefit Special Olympics Minnesota, which provides sports training and athletic competition for children and adults with intellectual disabilities. Learn more at knsiradio.com. Stearns County has a new district court judge. Governor Tim Walz appointed Luke Godzala to the bench of Minnesota's 7th Judicial District. Godzala will be chambered in St. Cloud, filling the seat held by Judge William J. Cashman. Godzala is currently a senior attorney in the Civil Division of Stearns County's Attorney's Office. He previously served as an assistant city attorney in St. Cloud and as a law clerk for 7th District Judge Leonard Wheeler. Indiana Fever guard Sophia Cunningham's comments on transgender athletes are fueling protesters. About 100 people gathered outside Sunday's Lynx game, with the crowd evenly divided over transgender participation. Republican U.S. Senate candidate Michelle Tafoya attended in support of Cunningham. Lynx coach Cheryl Reeve wore a shirt reading "Trans Kids Belong" and called for inclusion and nuanced discussion. The crowd grew heated at times, but demonstrators on both sides called for open conversation. KNSI News Time is 6:05. This look at news brought to you by Create a Legacy Richmond and Little Falls. For more on these and other stories, visit knsiradio.com, which is also where you can sign up for the daily newsletter. I'm Jake Judd. KNSI News.
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10: All right, meteorologist Paul Trombley is with us. I have to ask you this question, Paul. Last week, how many times did you hear people say, I'm so ready for fall?
27: Yes, I'll admit it. I was one of them.
10: I did too.
27: I'll admit it.
10: Yeah, no kidding. Well, we have some better weather this week, if you can go that far, right?
27: Yeah, it is. It is certainly looking better than a lot of July turned out for us here. But yeah, still a warm day to start off the week here today. But looks like after that, some relief from the heat, and the humidity goes down more so with this cold front that's going to pass through tonight and into Tuesday morning. So with that, the sunshine today, some scattered clouds, upper 80s, maybe 90 in spots. South winds 10 to 15. Increasing clouds tonight with this cold front approaching, bringing some shower and storm chances late tonight. And into early morning on Tuesday, 61 tonight. Shower chances early Tuesday, and then turning partly sunny and more comfortable. Mid-70s, could see some wildfire smoke, some extent of it brought in by this front as well. So maybe some of that to deal with here into tomorrow. But it looks like whatever we see tomorrow probably dissipates by Wednesday. Mid-50s Tuesday night, and then into some sun Wednesday, highs at about 80. Mid-upper 50s Wednesday night, and then mid-80s Thursday. Still warming up late week, upper 80s Friday and Saturday. Still some sun both days, maybe a storm chance Saturday night into Sunday with some mid-80s at Sunday. I'm meteorologist Paul Trombley.
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10: 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Sports brought to us by the Trout Companies. You know they know water from the bottom to the tap. Let's start with the Minnesota Twins. They get walked off in Seattle. 7-6 the final. Trevor Larnach, Royce Lewis, and Luke Keyshaw all went deep. Minnesota has now dropped back-to-back games. Let's see, what else do we need to know? They will take on the Kansas City Royals. Got a three-game series. That opens up tomorrow. Minnesota Vikings announcing a couple of roster moves yesterday. Cornerback Jared Washington has been signed. They have waived running back Keyshawn Owens to make room in the 90-man roster. Training camp continues, of course, today. Minnesota United draws with San Diego, 1-1. The Loons have earned at least a point in the back-to-back games. They will face FC Juarez in League Cup action tomorrow in St. Paul. St. Cloud Rocks beat the Badlands Big Sticks, make that 16-3 yesterday to sweep their series. They're going to close out the three-game homestand tonight, 6:35. The Mankato Moondog is going to be there for Bark in the Park night. 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Enter through the first base gate, please. The Rocks are going to wear special jerseys for the night that'll have select dog photos on their jerseys. Your season is presented by I.D. Chrysler of St. Cloud. And the Minnesota Lynx extend their winning streak to 10 games. They beat the Indiana Fever 108-100 at Target Center. Olivia Miles led the Lynx, had 28 points. Minnesota looking for their 11th straight win when they host the Los Angeles Sparks. That game's coming up on Thursday. And just a really fun side note here. It was a marquee matchup because the Lynx are ranked number one, and the Indiana Fever, of course, have Caitlin Clark and Sophie Cunningham, right? Last month, Sophie told ESPN that she wants to protect young girls in the locker room, adding she does not want biological males competing against women and girls in sports. Now, it doesn't really matter what Sophie wants, right? She's just raising a point. There was silliness that started at 11 o'clock, a rally an hour before the game. Small crowd of Cunningham supporters and another of counter-demonstrators who do not agree with her views. Oh, well. Oh, well. You don't have to agree. But apparently, it's why we can't have anything nice in this world. Because people screw it up every single time, don't they? Every single time. Back to baseball. As the Bronx Bombers bolstering their depth, boy, do they need some help. They have picked up infielder Luis Garcia Jr. from the Nationals. They have sent right-handers Ben Grable, Yovani Cruz, Jack Siebert, and Jake Bird, all pitchers. The Cubs making some trades with the Blue Jays, sending Jameson Taillon to Toronto. They're doing, who did they get back? Players to be named later. Rays have picked up Freddy Peralta from the Mets, sending some minor leaguers over there for him. The Texans are bringing back, the Texans are bringing back Jadeveon Clowney. Packers right tackle has changed his last name, Zach Beko Bawele. Used to be known as Zach Tom, but that fit on the jersey. No, he's 27 years old, said he wanted to represent his Nigerian ancestry, which is pretty cool. His father's grandmother's last name is Bawele. Beko Bawele has been limited to individual drills to start training camp. He had some knee surgery not too long ago. And when it comes to the Rocket Classic, it belongs to Michael Thorbjornsson. Shot an 18-under to win it. Xander Schauffele finished second at 16-under. Davis Riley third. Rasmus Højgaard fourth. And the NASCAR Cup Series back next weekend, battling in the Iowa Corn 350 at Iowa Speedway. Denny Hamlin, Tyler Reddick, Ryan Blaney, and Ty Gibbs already clinching postseason spots. They sit 1-4 in the standings. There will be 16 drivers making the chase. That takes place in just 4 more races. And that is sport. Bob Hughes here, AM 1450, FM 99.3, KNSI. Good morning. Our time is 6:14. What's the Ox
6: say? Monday on Hot Talk with the Ox, the triumphant return of the Ox, if his key still works in the lock, that is. Hear a recap of the weekend news and what's happening this week. And, of course, the news of the day as it unfolds. We'll skip Herndon on Hot Talk and get right to it, as the Ox will no doubt have lots to say after a week away. Tell your friends and we'll see you for Hot Talk with the Ox Monday morning from 8 to 11 on KNSI. What's the Ox say?
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10: Well, I guess good morning is right. How are things so far? Well, we're at 6:17 almost, and it's Monday, so I guess we have that much going for us, right? I do not know about you, but man, what a weekend. Holy cow. So I heard nothing bad about the air show as opposed to Duluth, right? I know people were a little concerned. Fabulous. Great job. Great job. Tell me, I mean, I'm sure there are some people who are going to go, I had to stand there, and I made it, right? But not much you can do for everybody. For the most part, right? What are you going to say, 99%? Thumbs up. And from what we understand, they're coming back. They had so much fun. Tell me how cool it is to watch that F-22 Raptor just come blazing through, right? And then you swear to God, he stops in midair and then fires it back up. Woo! Oh, to be able to drive one of those on a Sunday afternoon, huh? Woo, man. Star of the show, no doubt. Plenty, and I do mean plenty, of other things going on. We are turning the page big time today. And welcome to August, by the way. But yeah, we're turning the page, and today, I should look at my list. Things that are happening here today, well, first of all, in the next hour, we are going to be taking you to the St. Cloud VA Medical Center. There's a lot of things we need to talk about. Remember the old phrase, music can soothe the heart of the savage beast, something like that? It's amazing what arts can do. Not that there are savage beasts out there, don't get me wrong. But it's amazing what art therapy can do. And it doesn't matter the type of art, whether it's visual or music or, I mean, you name it, right? It just makes people feel better. We're going to find out about the arts show that is coming up at the St. Cloud VA. And then also, overdose awareness is a big thing. And we all need to know what to do. Because through no fault of our own or the people that we are with, there could be an accidental drug overdose. Do you know what to do? We'll find out. 7 o'clock hour, AM 1450, FM 99.3, KNSI. So we say we're turning the page on the month of August, right? It's already August 3rd. Hull. Where do you want to start? Benton County Fair? Okay. Starts tomorrow. Setup day today, of course. And when we say it starts tomorrow, we are not kidding. The Barnes PRCA Rodeo tomorrow night in the grandstand. Mystery Machine playing at the Beer Garden stage. All sorts of things going on today. Officially move-in day today. I don't know what you're looking to do, but boy, there's like canine demonstrations and all of that. Cottonwood stage is going to be jammed. The Jurassic Kingdom show at the activity area. One of the things we have to see. Of course, the Heritage Building is going to be wide open. So many things going on. If you're a 4-H'er, you know. If you just want to come on out and people watch, oh, do we have the spot for you? Stop on by the KNSI booth. Easy to find. It's that beautiful Glacier Fish House from Pleasureland again. Mitch and I are going to be out there setting that bad boy up today. You need to cool off? Step inside, my friend. Just relax. You can even put your feet up if you want to. And speaking of putting up your feet, well, I don't know if we're going to be able to do that, but I do know that we'll have all sorts of opportunities for you to relax, cool off. Got a couple of tents set up. Maybe even some ice cold beverages for you to find. And while you're there, relaxing and yakking with everybody, register to win your share of $300 worth of Monet's meats at a beautiful Blackstone Griddle. So, as per usual, Wednesday, Thursday, Friday, Saturday, we're going to give away $50 worth of Monet's meats. And then on Saturday, we'll draw for the grand prize of that Blackstone Griddle and $100 of Monet's meats. Now, the good news is everybody who has won already, your names go back into the pot for the grand prize, okay? It's just fair. So that's what's cooking, well, so to speak, at the Benton County Fair. And, of course, tomorrow night also National Night Out, right? Four bicycles. 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Courtesy of the St. Cloud Area Family YMCA, those bicycles. We have 12 $25 Summerland certificates. 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Thank you, thank you, thank you. We start serving at 5:30 tomorrow night. Prizes at 6:30. It is going to be a perfect night for National Night Out, no doubt. Make plans. Find one near you. You don't have to be from the Lake George Eastman Park neighborhood to come join us. That's where we're going to be, you know. Lake George Eastman Park tomorrow night. You don't have to be from there to swing on by. Love to have you. Plenty of food, I think. And ice cold beverages. All we're going to be missing is you. 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
12: 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Keyword weather. 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They'll get you going.
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10: So we're just talking about how fabulous our weekend was, and I sure hope that yours was equally as good, if not maybe even a little bit better, right? How much, I don't want to get personal or anything, but how much money did you spend this past weekend on fooling around? Summer activities, if you will. Oh, I forgot about Saturday heading out to Raleigh's and spending time with Raleigh and his lovely bride while we watched, was it Hippies and Cowboys, right? Really fun. Really fun. But I got to work this morning and I see this piece from Talkers Research Magazine. the things that we spend money on every single weekend and how much it costs us to get away from whatever it is we're trying to get away from. $397 is what the average amount that every American spends on summer activities. That can't be. So figure it out. Dining out, $61. Restaurants, coffee, maybe having a beverage. Maybe you hosted a gathering Friday night, or maybe you had to bring stuff to somebody else's gathering. That usually costs us about $60. Attending celebrations and bringing gifts, maybe weddings.

0: So you add all that stuff up, and it comes up to $397. Now, we don't do all of that stuff on one weekend. But also, if you can garner any kind of good news out of this from Talker's research, there's a trend now to start spending more face-to-face time with friends and family instead of doing it online. Socializing in public is a lot more expensive than hanging out at home over the fence, you know. The number one thing people like to do when they're hanging out with folks, going to restaurants. Boy, that's good news for restaurateurs, huh? Right ahead of going to a park, a beach, or a lake. Movie nights come in fourth place. No, fifth place, I'm sorry. Doesn't matter if it's a theater or somebody's house. Parties, road trips, picnics, giveaway, getaways for the weekend, and cooking as a social activity. Game nights, concerts. Those are your top things that people like to do and spend their money on. Boy, it's spendy, though. I don't think we dropped $400 this past weekend. Maybe two. No. AM 1450, FM 90. I better look in my billfold. Our time coming up on 629.
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0: 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Good morning. It is 6:30. Jake Judd is in the award-winning KNSI radio newsroom. Latest live local news on the way in just a moment. We're at 65 degrees now, southeasterly to 5, a high today of 87.
9: Fox News, I'm Gian Gelosi. President Trump says he answered the call from Gulf allies and called off strikes on Iran to give diplomacy more time.
10: President Trump calling off planned strikes against Iran this weekend as he says a deal is close. According to the president, talks will resume today aimed at finalizing an agreement on the Strait of Hormuz. Trump says he was asked by Qatar, the UAE, and Saudi Arabia to hold off, and diplomatic efforts are playing out.
9: That's Fox's Trey Yanks. Wildfires destroying hundreds of structures and forcing the evacuation of tens of thousands in Washington.
11: More than 250,000 acres are on fire in this state. This is an extraordinary wildfire season in the Pacific Northwest. It's not a normal season.
9: That's David Upthegrove, Washington Commissioner of Public Lands. 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
13: KNSI News Time is 6:32, mostly sunny with a high near 88. Your full KNSI forecast is on the way in moments. Good morning, I'm Jake Judd. The U.S. Department of Agriculture has issued a public health alert for a frozen burrito sold at Costco over an undeclared allergen. The product's red steak, cilantro, and lime burrito contains eggs not declared in the label. The burritos were shipped to Costco stores in Illinois, Michigan, and Minnesota. A recall for the burritos wasn't issued because the product is no longer for sale, but the USDA said customers could still have them in their freezers. Shoppers who still have them are asked to throw them out or just return them to the place of purchase. A St. Cloud

0: attorney who has spent years prosecuting cases in Stearns County is moving to the other side of the bench. Luke Godzala has been appointed a district court judge in Minnesota's 7th Judicial District. The announcement came Friday from Governor Tim Walz. Godzala works in the civil division of the Stearns County Attorney's Office. Earlier in his career, he was an assistant city attorney for St. Cloud and served on the Stearns County Drug Court team. He also clerked for 7th District Judge Leonard Wheeler. He replaces Judge William J. Cashman and will be chambered in St. Cloud. Stearns County residents who got an emergency alert Saturday afternoon about a missing child can rest easy. The alert went out at 3:55 p.m. from the sheriff's office, reporting a 4-year-old was last seen in Belgrade and asking anyone who spotted the child to call 911. A follow-up message 2 minutes later said the child was located. No additional details have been released. Two nonprofits serving local veterans are splitting more than $11,000 raised at a St. Cloud Rocks game. The total came from a jersey auction at Saturday's Military Appreciation Night, a record for the annual event. The jerseys were worn by players in July. One benefactor is the Tri-Unity Foundation, which works to erase debt for people battling terminal illness. Organizers say its share will go towards supporting a local veteran facing a terminal diagnosis. The other half goes to Freedom Flight, a volunteer-run nonprofit that flies hot air balloons to raise awareness of prisoners of war and missing in action issues. KNSI News Time is 6:35. This look at news is brought to you by Create a Legacy, Richmond and Little Falls. For more on these and other stories, visit knsiradio.com, which is also where you can sign up for the daily newsletter. I'm Jake Judd, KNSI News.
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5: Good morning, it is 6:36, AM 1450, FM 99.3, KNSI. Temperature right now at 64 degrees. Still the southeast breeze, 8 miles an hour though. Dew points at 63, humidity 96%. So, a little sticky. 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It's going to be that way, sunny in 87 today. Little breeze, 25 miles an hour from the south. For tonight, a 60% chance of rain, just a dusting. Still gusty wind from the northwest after midnight, 30 miles an hour. Overnight low, 61. Some patchy smoke tomorrow morning, but eventually that's going away. Sunshine, 75, a west-northwesterly to 10. That's it. Tomorrow night, a clear sky, 53. Wednesday, sun and 81. 85 and sunny for Thursday. Friday, sun and 87 for the weekend. Sun, 88 on Saturday. Sunday, mostly sunny at 85. Nice. 64 now. 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
6: This is a Bloomberg Money Minute. Stocks rose as Amazon's rally after stellar results lifted a broad sweep of companies benefiting from zeal for artificial intelligence. The S&P closed 0.7% higher, and the tech-heavy Nasdaq advanced 1%, with four of the 11 industry groups on the S&P 500 rising. Trucking and logistics stocks are poised for their worst month in more than a year due to concerns over a recent legal decision and disappointing earnings. The Russell 3000 Trucking Index is down more than 8%, with C.H. Robinson Worldwide shares down 21% this month after a preliminary Dallas County jury verdict against the company. Defense software company SpaceEye has enlisted Eric Trump as an investor and advisor, expanding the first family's military technology portfolio amid criticism from ethics watchdogs and President Trump's political opponents. SpaceEye sells defense intelligence software, including for drone systems, and the SPAC deal would value SpaceEye's operating business at about $370 million. Matt Piper, Bloomberg Radio.
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5: 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Sports, brought to us this morning by the Trout Companies. They are experts at removing contaminants that may make your water smell bad and taste worse. The Vikings announcing a couple of roster moves yesterday, signing cornerback Jared Washington. They also waived running back Kayshon Owens to make room on their 90-man roster. Training camp continues today. Twins, their comeback attempt came a little short. They were walked off by the M's, 7-6 in Seattle. Trevor Larnach, Royce Lewis, and Luke Kayshaw all went deep. Minnesota has lost back-to-back games. They will visit the Royals for a three-game series. That starts tomorrow. The Lynx have extended their winning streak to 10 games. They trounced the Indiana Fever 108-100 at Target Center. Olivia Miles led the Lynx in scoring with 28 points. Minnesota looking for their 11th straight win when they host the Los Angeles Sparks. That game now coming up on Thursday. Protesters faced off outside Target Center over Sophie Cunningham's stance on trans athletes. Last week, you may recall that Sophie had mentioned that she wants to, quote, protect young girls in the locker room, adding she does not want biological males competing against women and girls in sports. But you know, we can't have that, can we? So, big protest. But it was relatively calm. Minnesota United FC played San Diego FC to a one-all draw at Allianz Field over the weekend. The Loons have earned, that is, at least 1 point in back-to-back games. They will face FC Juarez in League Cup action tomorrow in St. Paul. Your St. Cloud Rocks beat the Badlands Big Sticks 16-3 yesterday, sweeping that series. The Rocks are going to close out the three-game homestand tonight, 6:35. The Mankato Moondogs come into town. 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The Rocks will wear special jerseys for the night. Have select dog photos on those jerseys. 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Major League Baseball, the Bronx Bombers bolstering their depth before the trade deadline. Yankees picking up infielder Luis Garcia Jr. from the Washington Nationals. They sent a bunch of pitchers. Right-handers all, Ben Grable, Yovani Cruz, Jack Siebert, and Jake Bird. The Cubs swinging a couple of trades with Toronto, sending Jameson Taillon to Toronto for a player to be named later. Rays have picked up Freddy Peralta from the Mets for some minor leaguers. Michael Thornburgson wins the Rocket Classic. What did he shoot? An 18-under, won it by two strokes. Xander Schauffele finished second. He was 16-under. Davis Riley third at 15-under. Rasmus Højgaard fourth at 14-under. The defending champ, Aldrich Pottgeiter, not able to make it past the cut. And when it comes to NASCAR, who turned fast, or who turned left fastest, I should say? That'd be the Iowa Corn 350, the Iowa Speedway, coming up on Sunday. No race this past weekend, Bob. Denny Hamlin, Tyler Reddick, and Ryan Blaney, plus Ty Gibbs, clinching postseason spots. They sit 1-4 in the standings. A total of 16 drivers making the chase. That takes place in just four more races. And that'll be it for the NASCAR season. That is sport. I get to be Bob Hughes, AM 1450, FM 99.3, KNSI. Good morning. It is 6:42.
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5: 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Sorry about that. 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So, let's talk about this Sophie Cunningham thing, shall we? Again, it's why we can't have anything nice, because people have lost their minds. and tribes. Tribalism is the most important thing, right? You know, there are so many things that that can be solved just by stepping back and taking a deep breath and realizing that not all tribes can get along, okay? Because you have one tribe, well, here's a great example. You have one tribe who thinks, well, we should be violent and we should be in a gang. And then you have the other tribe of normal people who just want to raise their kids and, you know, be safe and all that kind of stuff. How do those two tribes get along, right? The problem is that it oftentimes escalates, right? At least the thing with the lynx and Indiana's fever didn't get crazy. In case you are just joining us and haven't seen this story, big marquee matchup yesterday, right? The Indiana Fever come to town, taking on the Minnesota Lynx. Just incredible basketball. The two highest scoring teams in the league. Superstars Caitlin Clark, Nafisha Collier, Olivia Miles, Sophie Cunningham. And she had made a statement about keeping transgender athletes, protecting young girls in the locker room, which only makes sense, doesn't it? Yes, it does. How about I'm just going to stop that right there because I could have talked myself right into a bad spot. The rally started at 11, about an hour before the game was supposed to start. There were supporters, there were counter supporters. The two sides verbally sparred. You know, the bad thing about this whole thing is there was an elderly lady there wearing a Lynx t-shirt who collapsed on the street. I don't know if it had anything to do with what was going on, but police were there, medics were there, eventually an ambulance was called. She's fine. Sunday's protest was called Sophie Night, the third of its kind ahead of an Indiana Fever road game, the first one back in July 29th in Seattle. Resulted in Seattle Storm minority owner Celeste Keaton cursing out teenaged fans who attended the pro-Cunningham rally. Celeste, you're dumb. Why would you do that? Why would you lose your mind and swear at teenaged fans? She was suspended for 5 home games. She was fined by the Storm. What a bozo. Indiana played in Portland Friday night. Another pro-Cunningham assembly was held outside the arena before she was booed during the game. Sophie doesn't care. She says she's not transphobic. Who is? Just be smart about things. You can't have everything the way you want. It's just the way the world goes, okay? Some quotes from Soph. At the end of the day, I come in and do my job. I think everybody who knows me personally, they know that I'm full of love. I'm bubbly. I love the people around me. I love basketball. I love inspiring the next generation and doing that in a positive light. So that doesn't even cross my mind. Doesn't cross my teammates' minds. She goes on to say, and again, I'm here to play basketball. I'm also here to be me. I'm not going to, like, shadow that or hide or, you know, dim my light just because maybe people don't agree with that. Now, there's a concept. You don't have to agree. But you also don't have to lose your mind and have a protest, right? Right. But that just seems to be the way of the world. You can't hear the word no without losing your mind. I had a little experience with that over the weekend, babysitting some children. You can't call it babysitting because they're what? Four, almost 4, 7, and 9. We lost the internet Thursday, about noon. And you would have thought, that I was cutting the kid's leg off with a dull chainsaw or something, the way he howled about it. But you know what? We all survived. We all got along. It all turned out just fine because we didn't lose our cool. Well, he did, but, you know. Cheryl Reeve, the coach for Minnesota, said this on Saturday, quote, "I don't feel like we should feel our safe space is being threatened. What about my safe space? I can't go anywhere without being insulted. You know that?" So there, Cheryl. She went on to say, "I don't think these demonstrators are not being peaceful. Everyone has a right to peacefully assemble. It's whether you agree with them or not. it doesn't matter. There's a whole lot more that we could say about this whole thing. But how about, and I agree with Ms. Reeve on this one, number one, we need to protect trans kids. Every kid, to me, it's a human rights issue. What about the right of a child to not be influenced by the whole trans thing? Don't they have that right too? I'm just asking for a friend. No, I'm asking for me. Don't they have that right to be a normal child? I think they do. Cheryl Reeve went on to say the answer isn't no. It's not the case that we have, quote, biological men in girls' locker rooms. Oh, yes, it is. The way it is being phrased, the innuendo there is that somehow transgender women are predators of some kind in the locker room. There's a lot of narrative that is problematic that we need to address. It's simply not what is happening. You know, it is happening, but not everyone is that way. Right? It's Monday morning. It's 6:51, and perhaps we're getting a little too thick, a little too deep here. So let's not do that anymore. It is 6:52. That I'm certainly not going to solve the problem here. But we need to come to, intelligent? I think that's a good word to use. Solution? Can't make everybody happy, that's for darn sure. It is 6:52, and Bill O'Reilly's Morning Edition is on the way next.
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29: 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I'm thinking about Iran. The mullahs in Tehran reportedly threatened physical violence against Melania and Barron Trump. No surprise, these are savages over there. But it should be a sobering moment for every American. The problem for President Trump is that the American people are not backing him the way they usually would. That's because of high prices for gasoline and food. Most folks know the administration strike on Iran was the right thing to do. You cannot let a terrorist nation develop a nuclear weapon. So right now, it is impossible to ascertain the situation on the ground. How much damage is the USA doing to the Iranians? There's no accurate reporting. Information is scant. But there is a history component to all of this. In 1945, the high command in Germany and also in Japan refused to acknowledge the war was lost. They did not care how many of their own people died. Some leadership is just crazy, and the mullahs are in that category. The solution to Iran remains elusive. Back in a moment. Most people already know what medications they take. You don't need another waiting room. You just need an easier way to get them. So please check out All Family Pharmacy. 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That is the Morning O'Reilly Update. More analysis later on.
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25: There are talks instead of attacks. I'm Dave Anthony, Fox News. President Trump tells reporters on Air Force One he called off a massive bombing of Iran over the weekend after Gulf allies called him asking for a pause.
27: And the reason they asked is I think there's a deal. There's a deal on Hormuz, and then there will be a deal on the nuclear or you might call it the denuclearization of Iran.
25: The president insists shipping flow freely in the Strait of Hormuz, where Iran's been attacking ships.
0: So Iran's foreign ministry this morning saying that the country is not currently holding talks with the U.S., but is in discussions with Oman over the strait. Iran's president stating that the U.S. must be compelled to honor the memorandum of understanding that was signed.
25: That's Fox's Alexandria Hoff at the White House. Oil prices are falling this morning, down more than 6%. Two people remain in critical condition in Idaho. They were among the seven injured when a gunman opened fire at an In-N-Out Burger in Twin Falls Saturday. Two others were shot dead. It could have been worse. Twin Falls Police Chief Matthew Hicks praises an off-duty officer and an armed bystander shooting at the gunman.
7: We believe their actions helped drive the suspect away from the scene, preventing further casualties.
25: Now, the shooter's also dead. He turned the gun on himself. His motive for the attack's not known. Acting Attorney General Todd Blanche may have an easier path in the Senate ahead of a committee vote tomorrow on his nomination. Last night, Blanche formally rescinded a fund that was part of the Trump IRS tax settlement.
8: The $1.8 billion anti-weaponization fund for people who claim they were victims of political prosecutions faced intense backlash from lawmakers, including key Senate Republicans. Among the holdouts, John Cornyn of Texas and Tom Tillis of North Carolina, who'd refused to vote for Blanche as the full-time attorney general over aspects of the fund, like potential payouts to January 6th rioters.
25: Fox's Lillian Wu at the movies, one of the biggest opening weekends ever.
9: What is happening to me? Did you miss me, Spidey?
25: Spider-Man, A Brand New Day, $355 million debut, just behind Avengers Endgame in 2019. 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
11: 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Today, mostly sunny, high near 88. Your full KNSI forecast is coming up in moments. Good morning, I'm Jake Judd. St. Cloud could run out of places to build houses within 2 years, and the city council wants to do something about it. The council will hold a public hearing tonight on the single-family housing supply initiative. City staff say only about 237 plotted single-family lots are left for development. St. Cloud issues roughly 100 single-family building permits a year, which means the supply could be gone by 2028. The plan would let developers delay paying utility fees instead of covering them up front. Trunk area charges could be pushed back up to 24 months from final plot approval. Water and sewer availability charges, which run about $3,100 per home, could be delayed until a certificate of occupancy is issued or 12 months after the building permit, whichever comes first. City staff stress this is not a giveaway. Everything gets paid back with 3.5% interest, and the city takes liens or other security to guarantee it. Only lots plotted after September 3rd would qualify. The program would end December 31st of 2027. Tonight's meeting starts at 6 o'clock inside City Hall. A jury has awarded former Good Thunder City Clerk Ashani Hellickson more than $3 million in a whistleblower case. Jurors found her whistleblowing was a factor in the city's decision to fire her in 2023. Hellickson reported potential conflicts of interest involving Mayor Robert Anderson to the state auditor in 2021. The city argued that accounting errors and performance problems led to her dismissal. The case remains ongoing with another hearing scheduled for August 24th. A missing 4-year-old is safe after a brief search in Stearns County over the weekend. The Stearns County Sheriff's Office sent an emergency alert at 3:55 p.m. Saturday saying the child was last seen in Belgrade. 2 minutes later, a second alert went out saying the child had been found. The Sheriff's Office has not said what led to the disappearance. A jersey auction at Saturday's St. Cloud Rocks game brought in a record $11,100 for local veterans. Rocks players and coaches wore USA-themed jerseys throughout July and again during Military Appreciation Night on August 1st against the Badlands Big Sticks. Those jerseys were auctioned off before and during the game. The money will be split evenly between Tri-Unity Foundation and Freedom Flight. Both groups will use it to provide grants to veterans here in the St. Cloud area. Find out more about the programs at knsiradio.com. 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I'm Jake Judd, KNSI News.
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5: Good morning. It is 7:06, temps at 67 degrees. We have some fog and mist in Wilmer right now. They're at 66. Meteorologist Paul Tremblay is with us. 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And Paul, looks like a nice week of weather.
17: Yeah, a little toasty start to the week, and then getting back down with the humidity and the temps here after a cold front comes through tonight. So looking forward to that as well. Temperatures today on the way to the upper 80s as we stay with a mix of clouds and sunshine, and winds out of the south kicking up around 12 to 25 as the day continues. Tonight, starting to see that cold front edging in and bringing some shower and storm chances as we get more towards midnight and thereafter. Low at 61. Scattered shower chances into Tuesday after a cloudy start. Skies turn partly sunny. And the temps staying very comfortable with highs at about 76 tomorrow. Northwest wind 10 to 15. May deal with some wildfire smoke to some degree with this cold front bringing some of that in as well. That'll linger into the day on Tuesday. So some of that maybe for a day here on Tuesday, and then it looks to dissipate by Wednesday and Thursday. With temps on Tuesday night, mid-50s, 81 Wednesday with some sun, 59 Wednesday night, and then looking at mid-80s Thursday. Still heating back up late week, 88 Friday, up around 90 Saturday, maybe a couple storm chances Saturday night, Sunday. I'm meteorologist Paul Tremblay.
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5: 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Good morning. Sports brought to us this morning by the Trout Companies. City water or a private well, it doesn't matter because the Trout Companies are committed to providing you with the finest quality water supply that is possible. NASCAR back at it next weekend. It'll be the Iowa Corn 350, the Iowa Speedway. Denny Hamlin, Tyler Reddick, Ryan Blaney, and Ty Gibbs already clinching postseason berths. They sit 1-4 in the standings. There will be a total of 16 drivers that are going to make the chase. That takes place in only 4 more races. Michael Thorbjørnsen has won the Rocket Classic, shot an 18-under. Xander Schauffele finished 2nd at 16-under. Davis Riley 3rd, Rasmus Højgaard 4th. The defending champ was Aldrich Puttgeiter. He was unable to make the cut. That's why golf is such a great game. Some days you have it, some days you think you have it. The Vikings announced a couple of roster moves yesterday, sending cornerback Jared Washington and waiving running back Keyshawn Owens, making room in the 90-man roster. Training camp continues later today. Minnesota's Twins get walked off in Seattle. The Mariners beat them 7-6. Trevor Larnach, Royce Lewis, and Luke Kershaw each went deep. Minnesota's lost back-to-back games. They will visit the Kansas City Royals for a 3-game series. That opens tomorrow. The Lynx extend their winning streak to 10 games after beating the Indiana Fever 108-100 at the Target Center. Olivia Miles led the Lynx. She had 28 points. Minnesota aiming for their 11th straight win when they host the Sparks on Thursday. Minnesota United FC played the San Diego FC to a 1-1 draw at Allianz Field. The Loons have earned at least a point in back-to-back games. They will face FC Juarez in League Cup action tomorrow in St. Paul. And your St. Cloud Rocks beat the Badlands Big Sticks yesterday, sweeping the series, the final 16-3. Wow. The Rocks close out their 3-game homestand tonight, 6:35. The Mankato Moondogs coming to town. It is Bark in the Park night, thanks to Companions Animal Hospital at the Rock Pile. 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The Rocks will be wearing special dog photo jerseys. 2026 season presented by ID Chrysler of St. Cloud. And that is sport. 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
1: 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First of all, Madge, great to meet you.
2: Great to be here.
1: So, music as therapy. That is what you do, correct?
2: That's what I do. And I work in recreation therapy, so we do a lot of other things under that broader title.
1: Yeah. Do you remember the old saying, music will calm the savage beast?
2: I have heard that.
1: It's spectacular. I was just talking about this with a very good friend of mine the other day. And music, he just wrote a book, and he used songs of a particular time in history that, as I'm reading his book, it immediately takes me back there, right?
2: Mm-hmm. Music will do that. It's a powerful tool.
1: Sights, sounds, smells, emotions, they're all right there. All part of music.
2: Absolutely.
1: So at the VA Medical Center, how does music fit into what you do? And we are going to talk about an art show here in just a sec, but how does music help people?
2: I think music just helps people express things, helps them, kind of gives that outlet, helps distract, kind of fills time in a purposeful way. So music making too.
1: Yeah, for sure. I know that if I'm in a little bit of a crabby mindset, right, all I have to do is put on some of my favorite stuff. Usually the more driving, the better, right?
2: Certainly in some cases, yes.
1: Okay, well, let's talk about this art show that's going to be coming up here, Building 8, right?
2: Sure, yep, we have our annual art show. It's going to be at our auditorium, which is Building 8, on Wednesday, September 16th, and Thursday, September 17th.
1: Madge, who are these artists?
2: These artists are veteran artists from our local community, so it's open to any veteran artist who's enrolled for care here at the St. Cloud VA.
1: Okay. And when we say art show, oh my goodness, that's a huge encompassing term.
2: It is, yes. Basically here, it's just about getting your art out, sharing your art with people, displaying it and having a little fun with some competition.
1: Can you talk a little bit about the types of art that we will see, that we'll be able to experience here?
2: Absolutely. We have almost 50 categories, so there are all abilities and skill levels, things from coloring pages to photography, paintings, model building kits, leather work, all kinds of different things.
1: Is it all about the mental health benefit that art can provide?
2: I think that's a big part of it. The purpose of the show is to kind of bring awareness to the role that creative arts can play for people, whether it's that sense of purpose, connection, growth, learning new things, mental health. I think it can be a really important tool for people.
1: You know, the learning new things is huge because I think it helps confidence, right? And sometimes you may not have the most amount of confidence that you could. Like, for example, if you asked me to prepare some art for you, I would go, I cannot do that. I cannot draw a straight line with a ruler, right? But I can do a little music. So art is art, right?
2: I would think so. Yes, yeah. I agree. Yeah, it's all about that expression.
1: Okay, so how about the healing that preparing that art can do for people, right? You mentioned singing. I think of all the paintings that I have seen that you can really tell something's going on with that painter.
2: Yeah, that's for sure. I mean, I hear that from the veteran artists who talk about how much it has helped them, whether it's that healing or just that getting emotions out, spilling their time in some cases, giving that sense of purpose. So I think that's all part of the healing that it can offer.
1: Are there some types of art that heal better than others, do you think?
2: I don't think so. I think that's so dependent on the person, and I think anything expressive can be healing.
1: What happens when, I mean, are the artists a part of the show? Will they be there to talk about the stuff that we're going to see?
2: That's totally optional for the artists. So if someone doesn't want to be there, they certainly don't have to. But some artists like to be present and talk to people about, you know, how they did it and share about that process, but not required.
1: Okay. I know that the art show is all about the residents here at the VA Medical Center, right? Inpatient, outpatient, whomever they happen to be. But how about you? What does this do for you? Because Well, a big grin. I can kind of tell that you care about your people.
2: I do. I love this so much. It means a lot to me that I get to help put this all together. And just hearing the stories, getting to know the people year after year, hearing from new people, I love it. It's a huge part of the enjoyment that I get out of
1: it. For sure. Do you ever, you know, are you an artist yourself, first of all?
2: I wouldn't call myself an artist, but I think that's what all artists would say.
1: Exactly right.
2: So I should watch myself.
1: Yeah.
2: I like to do things that are expressive, whether it's music, writing, doodling, anything like that.
1: So I bet it's really, really fun for you to interact with these folks while they're doing the project and after they're doing the project. What do they say about this stuff? I mean, here's your work. It's on display for everybody.
2: You know, it's totally dependent on the person. Again, some people want to talk about it a lot. Some people just want to do it and not discuss it. So, but I do hear from the stories from people about how, you know, they fill their time or they're up late, they can't sleep, or how it helps them here, just connecting with other people.
1: Just the therapy alone is so great.
2: Yes, definitely.
1: Okay, the art show at the St. Cloud VA, what do we need to know?
2: So what you need to know is that you need to bring your art here. The week before the deadline is September 11th. Okay. Bring it here to me. We'll fill out a couple of forms, find a category, leave it for display and judging, and then pick it up following that.
1: Mad Shear, always an... let me try that again, will you? Mad Shear, always a pleasure to come on out here to the St. Cloud VA Medical Center. And if folks need more information, we always end with the phone number.
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4: The Great Minnesota Get-Together, August 27th through Labor Day. 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
4: In the early days of Black Lives Matter, and dairy princesses getting their heads carved out of a giant block of butter. If you want to be a part of the action, come to their job fair next Wednesday, 4 to 7 p.m. Available jobs include ticket sellers, ticket takers, cashiers, custodians, office help, public safety, exhibit staff, traffic and parking directors, costumed characters, and ride attendants.
7: The older boy, last season he was a pixie dust spreader on a tilt-a-whirl. He thinks that maybe next year he'll be guessing people's weight or barking for the yak woman.
4: The catch? You have to be at least 16 years old, present two forms of identification and agree to work all 12 days. Tips to aid your chances of getting the gig, they ask you to be well-groomed and neatly dressed. 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
0: 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Sometimes you hear stories and it perfectly explains something completely unrelated, but you hear something and you go, oh, now the other thing makes perfect sense. So for the longest time, well, actually only about the past 3 years or so, I've been wondering, why in the world do we suddenly have all of the smoke from the Canadian wildfires, right? I haven't figured it out. I haven't found the answer to that question. However, perhaps we may have a little bit of an insight into what happens in the Great White North, okay? I don't know how they run their country. Kind of weird, if you ask me. Why they can't figure out this whole wildfire. So they don't care if the smoke blows down here. Are you kidding me? So, it's like, don't you guys have a wildfire management forestry division thing? I don't think they do. Perhaps there is living proof with us this morning. I have a story from the Great White North where workers have begun the process of removing thousands of gallons of rotting fish sauce from a Canadian plant that was abandoned. Can you imagine? And I bring this up because it's timely as all get out. Chris Tibbs is, well, it's Newfoundland. He is the Newfoundland the Newfoundland Minister of Environment. Chris Tibbs talking about this rotting fish sauce from

0: imagine. Oh, I hope the wind doesn't blow from the north to the south today. Rotting 20 years worth they put up with this stuff. Thousands of gallons. Imagine the stench. 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We're at 728. Good morning.
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0: 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It is 7:30. Jake Judd's in the award-winning KNSI radio newsroom filling in for Miss Jennifer this morning. He's coming up in just a moment. 67 right now.
5: Fox News, I'm CJ Papa. President Trump chooses high-stakes diplomacy to find a potential endgame in the war with Iran.
6: The president says that American forces are ready to go, but that he wanted to avoid an unnecessary loss of life. The president said that he had paused what would have been the biggest strike since World War II. After speaking with regional allies like Saudi Arabia and Qatar, the president citing what he calls the parameters of a deal having been made to end the nuclear threat, as he called it, from Iran and open the Strait of Hormuz.
5: Fox's Alexandria Hoff, the White House, wildfires scorching eastern Washington, Governor Bob Ferguson.
7: There are just so many Washingtonians who have literally lost everything.
5: Fire officials say the Spokane complex fire has leveled hundreds of structures in a neighborhood northwest of Spokane. And the EU calling on Spain and Morocco to prevent movement of migrants to mainland Spain and Europe. 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
9: 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It's mostly sunny with a high near 88. Your full KNSI forecast is on the way in moments. Good morning, I'm Jake Judd. Building a subdivision in St. Cloud means writing some big checks before a single house goes up. The city council is considering letting developers write those checks later. The council takes public comment tonight on a pilot program called the Single Family Housing Supply Initiative. Water trunk charges of $3,000 an acre, sewer trunk charges of $2,500 an acre, and stormwater charges could all be deferred up to 2 years. Water and sewer availability charges of $3,100 apiece per home could wait until the house is finished. City Administrator Tracy Hodel submitted the proposal. Staff call it a financing tool, not a subsidy, saying it improves cash flow for builders and makes bank financing easier to land. The city collects everything back with 3.5% interest. Staff says it appears to be the only program of its kind in Minnesota. Similar efforts in Washington and California usually require affordable housing. St. Cloud's version does not. The deadline would be tight. The program would sunset at the end of 2027. Tonight's meeting starts at 6 o'clock inside City Hall. A federal judge is ordering the government to explain

0: In gaps in the Renee Good shooting evidence, U.S. Magistrate Judge Shannon Elkin says federal agencies only partially complied with her order. The evidence concerns the fatal shooting of Good by ICE agent Jonathan Ross. Elkins identified gaps involving personal records, witness statements, and audio or video evidence. The government must provide an explanation by August 14th. Minnesota is fighting the Trump administration over its new prediction markets ban. According to reports, a federal judge paused the enforcement, allowing Kalshi and Polymarket to continue operating in the state. Minnesota's law bans certain wagers involving war, elections, and sports. Federal regulators argue the contracts are financial instruments under federal control rather than gambling. The judge says Minnesota may still apply its existing gambling laws while the case continues. Local law enforcement is teaming up once again with Texas Roadhouse and Waite Park to benefit Special Olympics. Tip-A-Cop is slated for tonight from 4 to 7 p.m. The Stearns County Sheriff's Office and partner agencies will be serving tables, helping Special Olympics Minnesota provide sports training and athletic competition for children and adults with intellectual disabilities. KNSI News Time is 7:35. This look at news is brought to you by Create a Legacy, Richmond and Little Falls. For more on these and other stories, visit knsiradio.com, which is also where you can sign up for the daily newsletter. I'm Jake Judd, KNSI News.
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6: 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Temps at 67 degrees. Southeasterly to 8. Dew points already at 64. 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So today, sunshine 81, wind at 25 miles an hour, gusting from the south. Tonight, a 60% chance of rain, just a dusting. 30-mile-an-hour gusties from the west-northwest, low down to 61. That wind may bring us a little bit of patchy smoke tomorrow, till about 9, maybe 10. Eventual sun and 75 tomorrow. Clear tomorrow night, down to 53. 81 and sunny for Wednesday. For Thursday, sun and 85. For Friday, sun and 87. Saturday, sun 88. Sunday, 85 and sunny. Is that not perfect, Benton County? Weather, Benton County fair weather? I think so. Also, National Night Out coming up tomorrow evening. We will see you at Lake George starting at about, 5:30 for serving, 6:30 for the prizes. Much more to come on that in just a moment. The time now, nearly 7:38.
7: This is a Bloomberg Money Minute, a potential mega deal that would rank as the largest ever in the pharma industry. AstraZeneca is said to have explored the acquisition of Bristol-Myers Squibb. The two cancer powerhouses would form the world's biggest drug maker with about $107 billion in annual revenue. If the deal is completed, this would top Bristol's $74 billion takeover of Celgene in 2019. No comment from either company. Checking on your money, stock futures are rising this first trading day of the month as attention turns to this week's heavy slate of earnings reports. Tomorrow, SpaceX is out with its first results since its blockbuster initial public offering. This week, Wall Street also hears from McDonald's, Disney, and Uber. And speaking of earnings, the high cost of beef isn't going away anytime soon. Tyson Foods is lowering its profit outlook for the year. The historic cattle shortage continues to pressure the meatpacking industry. Tyson's beef business has been on a losing streak since early 2024. Courtney Dunahoe, Bloomberg Radio.
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6: 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Good morning. 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They are experts at removing contaminants that make your water smell bad and taste worse. The Rocks beat the Badlands Big Sticks last night, 16-3. I should say yesterday afternoon. They're going to close out their three-game homestand tonight, 6:35 against the Mankato Moondogs. It's Bark in the Park night. 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First base gate is where you should come through with those dogs. The Rocks are going to wear special jerseys for the night, of course, the 2026 season. Presented by ID Chrysler of St. Cloud. Minnesota's Vikings have signed cornerback Jared Washington. They have waived running back Kayshon Owens. Training camp continues today. Twins get walked off in Seattle 7-6. Trevor Larnach, Royce Lewis, and Luke Kayshaw all went deep for Minnesota, but didn't matter. Minnesota's lost back-to-back games. They take on the Kansas City Royals for a three-game series that opens tomorrow. Lynx extend their winning streak to 10 after topping the Indiana Fever 108-100 at the Target Center. Olivia Miles led the Lynx, had 28 points, looking for number 11 in a row when they host the Los Angeles Sparks coming up on Thursday. Minnesota United FC played San Diego FC to a one-all draw at Allianz Field. Thomas Chankele opened up the scoring in the third minute of the game. And the Loons have earned at least 1 point in back-to-back games. They will face FC Juarez. League Cup action continues tomorrow in St. Paul. That's sports. Bob Hughes here, AM 1450, FM 99.3, KNSI. Veterans Affairs, coming up in just a moment. What do you know about accidental overdose? 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
16: 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Good morning. 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

0: Marcy Lindberg is with us. She works in the pain clinic at the St. Cloud VA Medical Center. First of all, great to see you again.
1: Thank you. Good to see you.
0: And we are here today to talk about the dangers of overdose and knowing, right? Knowing about overdose, how to recognize and maybe save somebody's life.
1: Yeah. Hi. I would like to tell you about observing International Overdose Awareness Day.
0: Okay.
1: It's a global event, and we are taking part in it at the St. Cloud VA. We have several events going to happen around the VA, 25th, 26th, and 27th of August, so coming up next month. We're going to be at the Alexandria Clinic, VA, and then on the 26th at the St. Cloud VA, and on the 27th, the Brainerd VA Clinic. So,
0: Marcy, if you say this is a global effort, it must be a global problem, huh?
1: It is, yes. Drug overdose is a global crisis, and deaths rising significantly over the last 20 years, mainly due to opioids combined with other substances. So what we're trying to do is understand overdose, reduce the stigma of drug-related deaths, and create change that reduces the harms associated with drug use.
0: So what do we do? How do we educate folks about this?
1: Well, if you come to one of our events, you will learn how to detect an overdose, how to respond to an overdose. So we'll give you knowledge on the immediate actions to take during an overdose event. We'll teach you a step-by-step guide on how to properly use naloxone, which is administering naloxone in an overdose situation can potentially save a life. And then also the importance of fentanyl test strips. And we'll have on-the-spot naloxone prescribing. We'll have a prescriber there. And veterans can get a prescription for naloxone at no cost to them at any time during this event.
0: Does the general public need a prescription for naloxone?
1: I believe so, and they can get it at their primary care clinic also, and readily available. There are also, I know, like vending machines and other, I'm not really familiar with all the community resources available, but I know there are some.
0: Are there some signs that we should be aware of ahead of time, ahead of these opportunities to sit down and learn about this? I'm just thinking maybe somebody can't make it, right? Can we share a little bit of that information?
1: Yeah. You can always call me in the pain clinic. I'm the registered nurse in the pain clinic, and I'll provide that phone number for you. It's 320-252-1670, and the extension is 6339, and just ask for the pain nurse. But we're always wanting to spread education and knowledge about signs of overdose, how to prevent it, how to treat it if you're in that situation, and know that it's an emergency. In any case, if you suspect overdose, it is an emergency and call 911.
0: Fentanyl, unbelievable how deadly that is.
1: Yeah, for sure. The cases of opioid-related overdose, fentanyl being an opioid, have accounted for 68% of all overdose fatalities. And, you know, one thing that you should know is that overdose can happen to anyone.
0: Right.
1: It does not discriminate at all. So it can happen to the most unsuspecting people.
0: I know that there are grade schools that have Narcan is the generic name that a lot of people would know, correct?
1: Yes, Narcan is actually the brand name of naloxone. Okay. Naloxone is the generic name.
0: Gotcha.
1: And they are located in emergency kits throughout your community. A lot of times they put them with an AED,
0: right,
1: an automatic external defibrillator. They'll a lot of times put that naloxone in with that device.
0: You know, when I was a kid growing up, probably you guys too, you would have a fire extinguisher. Then came the AEDs. Now there's Narcan, naloxone. What are we going to do about all of this? Are we making headway? Is it getting worse?
1: You know, that's the theme of this year's International Overdose Awareness, is that it's been 25 years since they started this global event, and it's still needed. So, unfortunately, we're not there yet.
0: Okay, so three different locations, but the day that you are going to have this presentation in St. Cloud is when?
1: That is August the 26th. That'll be at the St. Cloud VA Canteen, and from 10 a.m. to 2 p.m.
0: One more time, for more information, we can give you a call.
1: 320-252-1670, extension 6339, and ask for the pain nurse.
0: Registered nurse, Marcy Lindberg, thank you.
1: Thank you.
2: Overdose awareness, registered nurse Marcy Lindberg. Earlier this morning, we also heard another episode, another conversation. Madge Shearer joined us. 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
0: 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I'm trying to find this list of people who do not use social media. You know, the really famous folks who just avoid it. And why? Why? This is too much fun. I bring this up because Jason Aldean is actually one of those folks who just refuses to do anything on social media. Good for him. Brad Pitt avoids all platforms completely, leaving official representation to clarify that fan accounts are fake. Jennifer Lawrence refuses to join networks to avoid the pressure to overshare and to also protect her privacy. Scarlett Johansson stays away from it because she feels her ego and brain are too fragile for online environments. Because people hardly ever say anything nice, don't they, Scarlett?
8: Daniel Radcliffe keeps off the internet to protect his mental health and avoid online arguments because you never win them, sir. Emma Stone avoids all personal platforms to prevent added anxiety and public pressure. George Clooney refuses to not use networks, things like X, because he fears saying something foolish in the heat of the moment. Keanu Reeves prefers a simple real-life routine and avoids digital distractions. John Hamm openly states he does not find digital platforms edifying or useful in any way. Oh, why wouldn't ya? There's more. There are so many more. So ask yourself, right? Sandra Bullock is one of them. Why? Why would you stay away? Keira Knightley is another. Who's this guy? Colin Firth. Yep, there's Bradley again. Who's this? Olivia Colman. Don't know who that is. Rachel Wise is a wise woman. I mean, the list just goes on. Kind of cool. Why? Well, let's look at what Jason Aldean says, because this makes absolute perfect sense. Jason Aldean was recently asked what he wishes he could get rid of in country music. He said his response applies to society as a whole, okay? Jason Aldean, first of all, said try that in a small town. Just doesn't work. But he said, quote, social media across the board, get rid of it. I just think social media, when used in the right way, is great. But like anything, people take advantage of stuff and they turn it into something that it wasn't intended to be. You see people, they can't get out of their phones now. They're so oblivious to what's going on in the outside world. It drives me crazy. Isn't it nice to know that you have something in common with some superstars? But I think it's also even better to know, calming to know, reassuring to know, that celebrities also see through the silliness and try their best, not all of them, but try their best to not believe and get involved in the hype. Once you start believing your own baloney, you're in trouble. That is for sure. Good luck. But how about the fact that you could tell your kids, look at all of these celebrities who don't use social media because they think it's terrible. Maybe you could make a little headway with them. Maybe.
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21: Is the Iran conflict coming to an end? I'm Dave Anthony, Fox News. President Trump says a deal is near, telling reporters on Air Force One he called off a big bombing over the weekend.
22: The biggest attack since World War II, and it would have been disastrous.
23: According to the president, talks are set to resume today, aimed at finalizing a deal related to the Strait of Hormuz. The president says he was asked by Qatar, the UAE, and Saudi Arabia to hold off as diplomatic efforts play out.
21: Fox's Trey Yingston, Tel Aviv.
23: Reports do indicate that a new deal could see the strait open for 60 days without fees. With the possibility of another agreement in sight, the region remains on alert since the Iranians are denying any direct progress.
21: Oil prices are plunging down more than 6%, but Chevron CEO Mike Worth just told Fox Business there are still concerns that could make oil pricier again.
24: We've seen supply constrained, we've seen damage to infrastructure, and we have new risks that I think will be priced into the market on shipping, for instance. So shipping rates, shipping insurance, and the willingness of ship owners to go to certain ports in the world.
21: Three wildfires keep burning uncontained in the Spokane, Washington area, where about 60,000 people have evacuated. The flames have destroyed more than 600 homes and other structures. Washington Governor Bob Ferguson says a lot of people lost everything, just turned to ashes.
25: Just in a matter of hours, their lives changed in deeply dramatic and fundamental ways. And so it's difficult to find words when folks have experienced a loss like that.
21: Now an update from Fox's Ashley Strohmeyer on a Trump nominee.
26: Acting Attorney General Todd Blanche is one step closer to being confirmed in the Senate after officially rescinding a $1.8 billion anti-weaponization fund that a few GOP holdouts were concerned over.
21: Senators John Cornyn and Tom Tillis had threatened to vote against Blanche in committee tomorrow, blocking the confirmation if that fund was not formally dissolved. It was set up in the Trump IRS tax settlement for people claimed to be political targets of the Biden Justice Department. 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Fox News.
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27: 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Today, mostly sunny with a high of 88. Your full KNSI forecast is on the way in moments. Good morning, I'm Jake Judd. Drivers in St. Cloud are dealing with a lane shift on 25th Avenue North this week. The St. Cloud Engineering Department says traffic between 7th Street North and 9th Street North is shifted while crews handle planned utility work. The setup took effect Monday and stays in place through Friday. Both directions remain open, but the lanes are narrowed and drivers are asked to slow down and use caution through the work zone. The Minnesota Supreme Court is considering Oak Grove's request to use paper voter rosters. The city reportedly wants to replace electronic tablets at its four polling locations. Oak Grove argues that law allows city officials to decide which systems to use. Anoka County and Secretary of State Steve Simon says electronic rosters are more secure and efficient, while critics warn paper could create longer lines. No hearing is scheduled, and the case will not affect the August 11th primary. The U.S. Forest Service is reopening more Boundary Waters entry points near Ely. Several Kawishkawi and LaCroix District entry points will reopen for overnight use on Wednesday. Other entry points have already reopened for day use. The Forest Service credits successful fire suppression and recent rainfall for moderating wildfire activity. Three entry points directly affected by the fires will remain closed through September 30th for maintenance and rehabilitation. Tip-A-Cop is back at Texas Roadhouse in Waite Park. The Stearns County Sheriff's Office and partner agencies will be serving tables Monday, August 3rd from 4 to 7 p.m. Tips collected during tonight's benefit, Special Olympics Minnesota, which provides sports training and athletic competition for children and adults with intellectual disabilities. You can learn more about the event at knsiradio.com. Stearns County has a new district judge. Governor Tim Walz appointed Luke Gonzalo to the bench in Minnesota's 7th Judicial District. Gonzalo will be chambered in St. Cloud, filling the seat held by Judge William J. Cashman. This Look at News is brought to you by North Risk Partners. For more on these and other stories, visit knsiradio.com, which is also where you can sign up for the daily newsletter. I'm Jake Judd, KNSI News.
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7: 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Now your local forecast from the Hanson Paving Weather Center.
9: Daytime highs approaching 88 today under mainly sunny skies, south winds 10 to 20 miles per hour. Chance for storms tonight, lows level off around 61, mainly cloudy skies expected. High temperatures reach up to 76 tomorrow. Sunshine mixed with clouds at times. I'm meteorologist Paul Trombley on KNSI. Right now, 68.

0: This is the Ox. My key worked in the lock this morning, Terrible Todd.
1: Nice.
0: You never know when you step out for a few days. Like, what's going to happen when you get back? Beep. The old key fob fired the baby right open and poof. I should have known, though, the car service showed up at the normal time this morning for me. So that's my first indication. Then when I get here, when I'm escorted in, then when my key fob works in the door, then I know we're doing okay. At least for today. You know why, Terrible Todd? Because they need me. Because they need me this week, because the week culminates with the Benton County Fair.
1: Oh, yeah, that's right.
0: And no one can do the fair like the Ox. We're looking forward to that, by the way. It's always fun. I don't know how we topped last year's Benton County Fair appearance, because remember what I did last year? It was so much fun. We actually took the microphone and brought you vicariously live into the Sauk Rapids Smokehouse booth, the Fire Guys, the Firehouse, and then also the Next Door Turkey Drumsticks. Is that the Rotary Club, I think, that does that? And then I think the year before, we went into the Made Right booth and actually live did a Made Right order. That was exciting, complete with the sizzles, and you could even smell the smoke through the radio, I think. It's so much fun. So I don't know what we're going to do this year. And we go to the Malt Wagon, too. I did the Malt Wagon last year or the year before, whatever it was. I don't know where else we can go. I am yet to go into the, like, the swine barn and get the oinks. Because I don't know. Is that, I don't know. Not sure if that's going to work out or not. But it might. So the Benton County Fair coming up Thursday, Friday. Hot Talk with the Ox broadcasting live from there. Program note, again, for Ox and friends, we will be at the Benton County Fair, not at Pioneer Place Theater this week. If all goes well, we have a triumphant return the following week after 2 weeks away at the Pioneer Place Theater. But that's a week away, or week and a half, 2 weeks, whatever. Right now, though, for the show, 320-251-1990 on the Boulder Tap House studio or text line. It's been a while since we've had a chance to chat, since I was not here last week. I don't know what happened on the show. Terrible Todd said he was, what, you were high the whole time, so you don't really know what happened either? Uh-huh. Or no, maybe. I mean, well, I don't know. I don't know that. But we do not have heard it on Hot Talk today, so we're going to get right into the stuff for the show today, including, of course, an idiot in Idaho, the shooting at the In-N-Out Burger. Lots to get into there, or some anyway. We also have that stupid protest, or whatever you want to call it, at the Lynx game, and this whole transgender and the WNBA thing drives you crazy. Other things. New laws have taken effect now since we last chatted on the 1st of August. A little bit on that. DSA is really, really gaining some traction, at least as a topic. So I think we need to get into the whole Democrat Socialist of America thing. Obviously, we are a week and change away from the primary election, a week and a day in Minnesota. Lots of things to talk about in that race. Also, think about this for later on in the show, just for the heck of it. State parks. What's your favorite state park? There's a rating now. I think it might be a national rating about some of the state parks. Kind of got that in the news today. I've been away for the week up north, so kind of got that on my mind as far as getting out into the great outdoors. So maybe we'll get to that, maybe not. So many other things to get to. But, Terrible Todd, I thought since I've been gone for a week and, it's still America's 250th birthday, we're still celebrating it, despite the fact that the 4th of July is only a memory now. So I thought, well, the triumphant return of the Ox after a week away, let's welcome us all back to the show, back together again with the national anthem.

the ramparts we watched were so gallantly streaming.

0: baseball. The Women's Pro Baseball League has now begun with that national anthem. A harbinger, possibly, of what to expect with this new budding league. But it was a 10-8 victory. The Los Angeles Queens, wait a minute. Yes, the Queens beat the New York Heights. Okay, at Robin Roberts Stadium in Springfield, Illinois, apparently, for some reason. The rest is history. Just kind of brings a tear to your eye, doesn't it? America! 320-251-1990 on the Boulder Tap House studio or text line. Do have the text line open, so feel free, and obviously we'll welcome your phone calls. Don't have any guests scheduled that I'm aware of today, but that can change, or maybe I just forgot because I've been away for a week. However, coming up, we do have a brief commentary about what's going to happen at the Benton County Fair this week for our broadcasting. Looking forward to that a little bit more than we've already gotten to. But ultimately, I know what you're wondering. You're wondering, Ox, where were you? And were you hot for the past week? Okay, I'll go there. In Minnesota for the month of July. Let's see here if I can pull this out. Hold on, let me get to this. There was Axios Twin Cities story. See if I can find it here. That talked about the heat. Can I just say, and no, I have not been replaced by an imposter. I'm not an alien, but it was even too hot for the Ox. I know it. It's a weird thing, right? Like, Ox, I thought you liked it hot. I do, but the relentless day after day assault, I think, of the 90s. I'll just raise my hand and say it got old. It got old for the Ox. But get this. This is what Axios Twin Cities says. July was hotter than usual. The average temperature in the Twin Cities for July was 79 degrees, according to the National Weather Service. That's the average, I guess, daily temperature, right? Not the high, but the average daily temperature. And this is what they're telling us. That makes last month the hottest July on record since, wait for it, what do you think? 2012. Now, maybe this is my age showing, but that was like yesterday. To me, that tells me nothing. Like, oh, it was the hottest July on record since 2012. How many people did you talk to? And maybe you said it yourself. I don't ever remember a string of mid-90s like this. Maybe as a kid. I don't know. Yeah, well, it was the hottest July on record since 2012. Big deal. 14 days, temperatures of 90 above, 100 degrees high in the Twin Cities on July 27th, was the first Twin Cities triple-digit reading since, wait for it, 2022.
1: Oh.
0: BFD, man. I mean, I appreciate the recap of the month, don't get me wrong. Right? It's like, yeah, no, thank you for that. But you know what this says? This says, I don't know, what do we just not remember? More proof of global warming. No, it really isn't. I don't know. I don't remember a chain of 15 days in a row of 90 above. I don't. But that doesn't mean that it didn't happen. And looking at this going, okay, so this is the environmentalist now freaking out. See, global warming. There's a lot of them thinking, crap, we picked the wrong year to pull off of the term global warming and just start calling it climate change. Can we go back to global warming again? Because, boy, did it feel hot. Yeah, but I don't know. And what is it about being a kid? I think I'm becoming, you know, grandpa or whatever. Oh, back in the 30s, you think it's hot now. I don't know why. I just feel like as a kid, we had some really hot days. I remember being at the lake. Of course, you know, nobody had air conditioning at the lake in those days. And if there wasn't a wind, I mean, you just had to keep jumping in the lake. I remember getting up like every 2 hours in the middle of the night, going jumping in the lake, getting back out again, trying to get some sleep. We haven't had like weather quite like that, I don't think, since the 70s, but Maybe we have, according to this. Anybody remember 2012? What happened in 2012? I don't know, but apparently it was hotter, a July that was hotter than this past July. Don't remember it. Forgive me. Maybe you do. 320-251-1990, but they also on the Boulder Tap House text line and studio line. We'll get to that here in a second. But first, finally, August is getting off to a much more comfortable start with temperatures in the 80s all week. I was looking at the temperatures for this week, the highs, and they're going to be all in the 80s. And, well, I would look at that and say, wow, it's going to be hot again this week. But I would put it to you, Hot Talk with the Ox listener. It's sort of like when people that aren't from Minnesota, well, what's the difference, you know, whether it's 10 below or 20 below? You know what the difference is between 10 and 20 below in the winter? 10 degrees. It's way colder when it's 20 below than it is when it's 10 below. Just like it's way hotter when it's 95 degrees than 85 degrees. This is the sweet spot we're always looking for, isn't it? Like low to mid 80s. And it looks like we're going to have a good week. So good fair week. And by the way, if you're golfing in the Senate District 14 Republican Golf Tournament at Territory today, I think it's a 10 o'clock shotgun. I'm going to be late. We've got a team, thanks to a Hot Talk with the Ox listeners. We've got a foursome. So I'm going to have to get out there a little bit late, but they're aware of this. So if you're going there, it should be a great day for that. Looking forward to it. Or if you want to just go say hello and not golf, you can always contribute if you want to and just hang out. What is the... what's this? Heidi. Oh, Heidi. Is this Heidi? Dairy Prince. Is this Dairy Princess? This is our Dairy Princess. Yes. Who's having a birthday today, by the way.
1: Oh, happy
0: right?
1: birthday.
0: Hyde? The big 21? Uh-oh. You know what that means. Hearing the pigs oink at the fair would be awesome. KNSI's favorite former Benton County Dairy Princess. Thank you, Heidi Montag. Good for you. 21. And we met her when wasn't even thinking about being 21 all those years ago. Good for you. Now she's married, has a house, 21 years old. I don't know about that, Hyde, though. That's a heavy lift for the Ox to go into the swine barn. We'll see. 320-251-1990. What is this? Okay, I got a couple of texts coming in from the Minister of Sports and Wit. We'll get to that here in a moment. This was regarding the rendition of the national anthem that we just heard. We'll get to that. So there. 320-251-1990. Coming up on Hot Talk with the Ox. Kicking and screaming we go. But we have another shooting by an idiot in Idaho this time in front of an In-N-Out Burger, a brand new In-N-Out Burger. It's some of the verbiage and the coverage that bothers me about this, as usual, of course. And, okay, if you're familiar with it, what should the headline read? If you were writing the headline, I know what I would write it as. If you haven't heard the story, hear it next on Hot Talk with the Ox.
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Talk with the Ox on this Monday, Benton County Fair Monday, first Monday of the month of August. A new month has begun, which means, well, actually the fact that it's August 1st is what means some new laws take effect. For better or for worse, we'll get into that here for what it's worth. I don't know if it'll affect you or not. It might. Eggs, naked pictures on the internet, things like that. But before we get there, I don't mean to be cold-hearted about this. I don't mean to take this in a different direction than we should. There was a loss of life, and there was a madman who caused it, for sure. But it happened in Idaho, and here's the CNN headline, which is fine. The headline's fine. A new In-N-Out in Idaho became a scene of tragedy after gunman kills 3 and injures 7 before taking his own life. Idaho, a Twin Falls in Idaho. A brand new In-N-Out burger, by the way, too, which is tragic because people like clamor for those things. And if you've ever been to a In-N-Out burger, I'll read this opening paragraph. The scene at the brand new In-N-Out in Twin Falls, Idaho, Saturday afternoon was like any of the burger chain's locations across the country. Workers clad in their unmistakable red aprons and branded paper hats dished French fries and welcomed customers to the beloved restaurant. Then a young man walked in with a gun and opened fire. Well, going back to that initial opening, if you've ever had the privilege of going to an In-N-Out burger, which they're fine, by the way, might be overrated, but it's fresh. It's a small menu. But if you've ever been to an In-N-Out burger, you know probably what I'm about to say. And I'm not going to lump everybody else into some other category, but it's not uncommon these days to go into, say, a fast food restaurant and the staff like would epitomize a Zoloft commercial, right? It's like, this is what depression looks like. You don't have to be there. You can take this medication, whatever it is. In-N-Out Burger, you walk into In-N-Out Burger and you watch, I mean, these people are bright-eyed, they're smiling, they're brightly clothed, it's crazy the amount of product that they can pump out. I mean, it's not uncommon, right, to see 20 people behind the counter just, smiling and moving like at lightning fast speed and just serving tons of burgers and fries, and it's really a positive experience. So it's different than, I assume this one was no different, and according to this opening paragraph, it kind of says that it's no different than that. So it's just like, man, it just makes you feel good being in In-N-Out Burger. Plus, when you're at an In-N-Out Burger, at least the ones I've been at, which haven't been many, maybe a dozen over the Western United States over the years, not even that many probably, but everyone I've been into, it's like, wow, these guys, they're super busy. So you walk in and you're like, man, it's going to take me forever to get served. There's 20 people in line and there's 20 people waiting for their burgers and whatever it is, pack it into a little In-N-Out Burger. But man, they fly through.

0: that an off-duty state trooper and a civilian returned gunfire during the attack. In fact, this guy just instinctively had been taking self-defense lessons, training, whatever, had a gun. And just, I think, if I'm not mistaken, he saw it happening and jumped out of his car and ran towards the shooter. And, tried to defend the scene. How many, the headline could be something like, a citizen saves lives in Idaho. But the biggest thing here is that they're talking about it being gun violence. Further down in the story, they talk about the statistics about gun violence, blaming gun violence as if gun violence, like somebody's got an ID that says gun violence, like gun violence is an entity. It isn't. So, America's epidemic of gun violence. Food festivals, parades, places of worship. Like, no, it's not gun. Gun violence isn't an entity. It's this guy who opened fire. Wherever his mind is at, trace that back. It's not some gun violence person.
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2: KNSI News Time is 8:30, mostly sunny, a high in the upper 80s today. Your full KNSI forecast is on the way in moments. Good morning, I'm Jake Judd. Stearns County residents who got an emergency alert Saturday afternoon about a missing child can rest easy. The alert went out at 3:55 in the afternoon from the sheriff's office, reporting a 4-year-old was last seen in Belgrade and asking anyone who spotted the child to call 911. A follow-up message 2 minutes later said the child was located. No additional details have been released. A St. Cloud attorney who has spent years prosecuting cases in Stearns County is moving to the other side of the bench. Luke Gonzalo has been appointed a district court judge in Minnesota's 7th Judicial District. The announcement came Friday from Governor Tim Walz. Gonzalo works in the civil division of the Stearns County Attorney's Office. Earlier in his career, he was an assistant city attorney for St. Cloud and served on the Stearns County Drug Court team. He also clerked for 7th District Judge Leonard A. Wheeler. He replaces Judge William J. Cashman and will be chambered in St. Cloud. The U.S. Department of Agriculture has issued a public health alert for a frozen burrito sold at Costco over an undeclared allergen. The product of red steak cilantro and lime burrito contains eggs not declared on the label. Burritos were shipped to Costco stores in Illinois, Michigan, and Minnesota. A recall for the burritos wasn't issued because the product is no longer for sale, but the USDA said customers could still have them in their freezers. Shoppers who still have them are asked to throw them out or return them to the place of purchase. It's officially the biggest weekend in box office history. Spider-Man Brand New Day scaled to the top of the charts with a $355 million debut, making it the second largest opening weekend on record. Added to the pull of Christopher Nolan's The Odyssey, which generated another $51 million this weekend. The two blockbusters have made this the biggest box office weekend ever. Together, the two films eclipse the old box office record set by Avengers Endgame, which opened to $357 million in 2019. This look at news is brought to you by North Risk Partners. For more on these and other stories, visit knsiradio.com, which is also where you can sign up for the daily newsletter. I'm Jake Judd, KNSI News.
1: 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Now your local forecast from the Hanson Paving Weather Center.
3: Daytime highs approaching 88 today under mainly sunny skies, south winds 10 to 20 miles per hour. Chance for storms tonight. Lows level off around 61. Mainly cloudy skies expected. High temperatures reach up to 76. Tomorrow, sunshine mixed with clouds at times. I'm meteorologist Paul Trombley on KNSI. Right now, 68.
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10: 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When you need to know.

0: because somehow, for some reason, he's an a-hole. That's the reason. Hot Talk with the Ox, lamenting about this Idaho In-N-Out Burger shooting. And this 23-year-old, wait a minute, 24-year-old? Why did I say 23? 24 years old. For some odd reason, the cops right away thought that he acted alone, so they weren't worried, like, almost immediately about any larger plan here, whatever that is. There was an off-duty state trooper and a civilian who both returned gunfire during this attack called heroic actions. Police believe that helped drive the gunman away from the scene, prevented additional deaths and injuries. What does it say about Idaho? I don't know. In Minnesota, if this would have happened, I imagine Mary Moriarty would have been trying to figure out how to press charges against the off-duty state patrol person and the citizen who jumped in. I don't know. But the CNN story says the shooting in Idaho is one of at least 277 mass shootings in the U.S. this year, according to the Gun Violence Archive, which defines a mass shooting as one in which four or more victims are shot. Okay. I don't know what the problem is with these people, but my guess is nowhere on any of these shooters' bodies in their ID or wallet or whatever is anything that identifies them as gun violence. Like capital G, capital V. And what's your address, Mr. Gun Violence? Or maybe gun violence has no, maybe it's a non-binary pronoun. I don't know, whatever it is. But it never ceases to amaze me that they keep identifying gun violence as the culprit. Thus, the gun is the culprit. Okay. Now, somebody texted me. Help me out on this if you can help this person. Who gave this kid his permit to carry? Should hold that guy accountable as well. Is that out? Because, by the way, that one of the weird things about that in Minnesota is that that's not public information. You don't hear a lot about that in Minnesota because they're not supposed to disclose that for whatever reason, that somebody has or doesn't have a permit. So I don't know what the law is in Idaho. But did that come out in the stories? I haven't seen that in the stories, but I'm looking at a lot of stories. So this kid had a permit. Do we know that? Do you need a permit in Idaho? If you've got the lowdown on that, I'm just reacting to this text on the Boulder Tap House text line here coming in. Hadn't thought about it. It doesn't really matter because regardless whether the kid has a permit, didn't need a permit, whatever, this is not. Obviously, he's taken it to a level that regardless whether you were in compliance with the law up until the point that you shot people, you're no longer in compliance with the law. So it really doesn't matter. This whoever jumped in and opened fire basically on this guy, thank God they were there. Who knows what could have happened? And according to the story, right? I mean, if you think about it, so these people are kind of sitting ducks. And again, it's a little different than maybe the average fast food restaurant, at least the In-N-Out Burgers that I've been to. You have a clear, let's see, how can I put this? Line of sight. A clear line of sight when you walk in to the entire kitchen crew. So if you're there to assassinate an entire crew, yikes. Well, what's this guy's problem? Nothing obviously could justify him doing this. But you see things happening like this and you just shake your head and say, you know, just chalking it up to, therefore we need to control guns. What made this guy do this? What's your problem? I'll be really interested in seeing. And if you've seen this, I haven't, like I say, I'm sure we'll get an update probably later today. The fact that there's no threat to the public, that they know he was acting alone, whatever, probably kind of negates a whole lot of follow-up on this. But, what causes this? I could only speculate. Was he just an a-hole? Did he apply for a job there and didn't get one? I don't know. Like, what would it be? Did he get a bad burger? Or were they mean to him in the drive-thru? Because I don't think they're mean to anybody. They're super friendly. So that can't be the deal. I don't know what his deal is. But something was his deal. And therein lies the problem. 320-251-1990 on the Boulder Tap House studio or text line. Also, this isn't really a tie-in. I don't mean to tie this together necessarily, but it kind of does. This Lynx game, right, with the protest. Was that Saturday? When was the...
1: Sunday.
0: Yes, just yesterday. Oh, my gosh. Okay.
1: Yes.
0: At the Lynx game, WNBA game, you know, there's this big push to and or against having transgenders in women's sports, polling basically almost entirely with the common sense people to not have men in women's sports. And who's this Caitlin Clark gal?
1: Yeah, she's the biggest star in the NBA, right? WNBA right now.
0: And she apparently is against men in women's sports?
1: Yep, her and her teammate Sophie Cunningham.
0: And so they're having, and I don't know if this is right or not, but they're having rallies, apparently, for this cause. And then there was an issue outside the Lynx. By the way, there was, so according to the Bring Me the News story, the real hubbub was because an older person who was there collapsed and needed medical care. So that's what, like, there were cops and ambulances and stuff and everything. It was just, according to the story anyway, the Bring Me the News story, it's just because somebody collapsed. But, I mean, it kind of picked up that not only was this a spectacle, but now you have the WNBA, the Lynx coach.
1: Mm-hmm.
0: Like, on the other side of this?
1: Yep, she was wearing a shirt during the game that said, "Trans kids belong."
0: And she made a statement, I think, right?
1: Yeah, this was from Saturday before the game.
0: All right.
2: I don't think we should feel like our safe space is being threatened. That's what I enjoy about the WNBA, and I think we have to continue to safeguard that. I come from a space of inclusion, and the narrative that I think that is problematic is to suggest that, number one, that transgender athletes are the biggest problem in women's sports. And I think this is what's bothersome, is that there's a faction of people in our country that are making this a massive issue. We have some issues. Number one, we need to protect trans kids. Every kid. To me, it's a human rights issue.
0: Yeah, you do need to protect every kid. Don't let men in girls' sports. We agree with the premise. It's the therefore that we have a disconnect on. Whereas, yes. But therefore, no. Let's see here. Yeah, this... the answer isn't no. It is not the case that we have biological men in girls' locker rooms. The way it's being phrased, the innuendo there that somehow transgender women are predators of some kind in the locker room. There's a lot of narrative that is problematic that we need to address. That is simply not what's happening. Okay. There's a couple things in play here, right? One of them is the competitive disadvantage that women are in to compared to men, if you will. So there's that. Then there's the whole locker room thing. Fine. I'll give you that. Maybe. If these transgender, these men that are pretending to be women are just pervs and they want to figure out how to get into girls' locker rooms. Okay. If we're not seeing that, like if that's not really what's happening, if that's not a big deal, I'm okay with if statistics bear that out. Okay. You're in the locker rooms. You're saying it's not happening. Okay. I contend that it could. I think we all can see the issues here. Just like men in women's bathrooms, or women in men's bathrooms for that matter. The old day. Oh, here, tell you what. Take a walk down memory lane. This is a walk down memory lane. It wasn't. What did we just have? How long has U.S. Bank Stadium been alive? Has it been 10 years?
1: I think it's close to that, yeah.
0: Right, we just celebrated that. Raise your hand if you remember, if you were ever, as a fella, standing at the trough in the Metrodome, recycling your overpriced beers that you got from Wally the Beer Man. And there were lines out the women's bathroom door, and you saw women, or you could, or women would come in behind you and use the stalls in the Metrodome. Anybody ever remember seeing that? Because I do. I'm unaware that any of the women ever like came up and tried to like mess around with the guys while they were standing there taking care of their business at the trough. Not sure we really cared. Kind of felt bad for the girls. Like, wow, you really have to do this. They felt bad about it, I think. So, I mean, the whole men and women's rooms and women and men's or whatever, there's stalls and things. I don't know what goes on in there, but fine. If there is the perception or the possibility of an issue, that's fair and worthy of argument. It appeals to the emotions. But in this situation with the performance, I mean, my goodness. These poor girls, you know, taking the second riser because the first place person is, you know, a foot and a half taller than they are and way more muscular and this and that and the other thing. It's like, we know that that's happening and that's not right. So you want to talk about this or you want to talk about the competitiveness of the league? You'd think that a coach would be focused more on the competitiveness of the league and say, yeah, no, it is wrong. But no. Very interesting. But ultimately, when I first saw this, I thought, why use the lead up to the game as a rally point? And just play the game. Like, is the WNBA good enough to just be a sport? Do you need to have a political activist rally beforehand? But if these players, the best in the league, see it as an existential threat to their industry, well, I think it's worthy of conversation. The Minister of Sports and Wit, Don Lyon, somewhere in central Wisconsin. Welcome to Hot Talk with the Ox.
3: Welcome back, first of all.
0: Thank you.
3: Yeah, there's quite a few times, and I wasn't in the Metrodome a ton, but I'd say half the time, sure enough, you'd have women trying to get in there.
0: Yep.
3: No doubt about that.
0: Yep.
3: The other thing is, go back to the Olympic Games, when you had women's boxing in that one, basically what you ended up having in the one match, I got to put this in a way that's arable, penisless dude beating the crap out of a woman. That's what it was. And that lady quit right away because she got nailed like 3-4 times within the first 30 seconds of the fight, realized everybody knew this was a guy that was transgender. And she said that, I worked 4 years to get here to make the Olympics, and I can't beat this guy. He's going to pound the crap out of me. So it's just, they can start their own sport. I mean, I got no problem. You can call yourself a wicker chair. I don't agree with it, but that's your right. But you can't have guys participating in women's athletics. You can't have them in their locker room. You just can't do it. It's just, it's like Frankenstein stuff. It's, how did we get to this point?
0: And it's weird that people involved that would be victims of it would advocate for it and let it happen.
3: Yeah, right. You know, you could have LeBron James. Now, this is using a Dave Chappelle line, but LeBron James could say he's a woman now. And then would he stay in the NBA or would he go in the WNBA where he'd average 810 points a game? You know, I mean, what does it really mean to be equal?
0: Fair. And, you know, and so much to talk about there, too, as far as the product goes. But, you know,
3: yeah.
0: There's a lot of conversation, though, about the league itself, the WNBA, as I understand, being really just kind of like almost a fake existence living off the money from another league. And
3: well, and then they finally get like cash cow and they all hate her.
0: Yeah.
3: Nobody likes Caitlin Clark. Okay, wait a minute. You're getting your own planes now. You're not, you know, not flying coach. You're not doing this. You're staying in nicer hotels. You're making a ton more money. There's people in the stands and yet that person you hate. It's like just bizarre. Very, very bizarre stuff.
0: Can't believe it's happening. Really can't.
3: Yeah, I can't either. If you woke up from a coma from 20 years ago, I don't think anybody would believe it.
0: So. No.
3: All right, welcome back. Have a great day.
0: Thank you, Minister. Appreciate that. 320-251-1990 on the Boulder Tap House studio or text line. Hold on for a sec. I clicked off of the text line. Forgive me if you've been texting. Sophie Cunningham and Caitlin Clark have 71% of the entire WNBA jersey sales. Aha! Yeah, I've heard that. Also, Turbo is letting us know Idaho has a constitutional carry policy since 2016. You don't need to get a permit to carry concealed. Okay. And as now, we heard that this was an assault-style weapon, so I'm not sure if this was even concealed. So just apparently you don't need a permit. I thought that with Idaho, but thanks, Turbo. So it's a constitutional carry state, so you don't need to take any classes. All right. Fair enough. Well, want to talk about that then? Was it because of that this kid didn't have the proper training and thought that he could take a gun and shoot up an In-N-Out burger? Probably not. 320-251-1990 on the Boulder Tap House studio or text line. Debating whether or not to go here. We'll have to probably wait until next hour because it's going to take a little extra time. Did you see Joe Manchin and his daughter on Face the Nation yesterday? They've got a new initiative to try to cultivate and hone a new crop of independents in Congress and in the U.S. Senate. A fool's errand or not? Coming up on that here in a moment. Also, DSA. Everybody's talking about it. Apparently, tomorrow's a big election in Michigan. And, of course, we've got our primary election coming up in a week and a day. I'm not sure that DSA is factoring into our primary election coming up, which is odd. That we all have the new laws and news from the governor's race, et cetera. Stay tuned. This is Hot Talk with the Ox.
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0: This is the Ox. Welcome to Hot Talk with the Ox. Hour two, moments away of Hot Talk with the Ox, the Monday edition, first one of August. Oh boy, oh boy, oh boy, it's also Benton County Fair Week. Next hour here, all about what we're going to be doing there. And you can win big prizes. I totally forgot about that. Not only are we going to be there broadcasting, but also we've got a Blackstone griddle, Monet's meat certificates, etc. So hold on to that. We'll get into that more this coming hour, coming up here in a moment. But first, also happening tomorrow, August 4th, it is National Night Out. Coinciding with the final Meet Your Neighbor event of the year, this is going to be at Lake George Eastman Park. Title sponsor Hanson Paving. You can win four bicycles. There will be four bicycles to be given away, that is. Summerland. We have 12 $25 certificates there. We got Nickelodeon Universe, Moose Mountain, miniature golf passes to give away. Not only that, but free hundreds of hot dogs, rolls, and chips, courtesy of Monet's Meats and ice cold beverages from Bernix. That's tomorrow at Lake George Eastman Park. 5:30 is when Bob Hughes is going to be grilling up those hot dogs. Prizes will be announced at about 6:30. So a great way to not only get some free stuff, maybe some prizes, but also meet your neighbor.
14: Central Minnesota Foot and Ankle is where we are with Drs. Greg and Karen Rao. Dr. Greg, why is diabetes so important for our foot health?
15: Well, diabetes can affect our foot health significantly, from poor circulation to neuropathy and numbness to ulcerations to dry skin to a whole plethora of different things.
14: How do I know if I have some of those things going on?
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17: Stocks surge as oil plunges. I'm Dave Anthony, Fox News. The Dow up 632 points. The Nasdaq's gaining more than 300 as oil drops more than 7%. West Texas crude under $79 a barrel after President Trump chose talks over bombs, calling off a big weekend attack on Iran, telling reporters on Air Force One,
18: Just see how it is. We're ready to go anytime we want. Would I rather make a deal? I'm not looking to kill people.
19: The president said that he had paused what would have been the biggest strike since World War II. After speaking with regional allies like Saudi Arabia and Qatar, the president citing what he calls the parameters of a deal having been made to end the nuclear threat, as he called it, from Iran and open the Strait of Hormuz.
17: Fox's Alexandria Hoff also reports from the White House.
19: Iran's foreign ministry this morning saying that the country is not currently holding talks with the U.S., but is in discussions with Oman over the strait.
17: Three wildfires still burning uncontained in the Spokane, Washington area, where about 60,000 people have evacuated. Some have no homes to return to. Fox's Sarah Allegra standing outside the charred ashes of where a house once stood in Spokane.
20: What makes these fires so concerning here in the area is how close this has all been to homes, to neighborhoods, to businesses. And this is what we're seeing here. Guys, latest reporting tells us over 600 structures have been destroyed.
17: There are no reports of anyone killed or injured. Acting Attorney General Todd Blanche may now have a path to that job full time. Last night, Blanche formally rescinded the so-called anti-weaponization fund, like two Republican senators were calling for. It was set up in the Trump IRS tax settlement for people claiming to be political targets of the Biden Justice Department.
19: The move follows weeks of negotiations with Texas Senator John Cornyn and North Carolina Senator Tom Tillis, who were previously trying to block his nomination and then demanding to see written proof of the fund, would not move forward.
17: Fox's Ashley Stromeyer. There's a key Senate committee vote on Blanche tomorrow. 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
22: 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Today, mostly sunny, a high near 88. Your full KNSI forecast is on the way in moments. Good morning, I'm Jake Judd. St. Cloud could run out of places to build houses within 2 years, and the city council wants to do something about it. The council will hold a public hearing tonight on the single-family housing supply initiative. City staff say only about 237 platted single-family lots are left for development. St. Cloud issues roughly 100 single-family building permits a year, which means the supply could be gone by 2028. The plan would let developers delay paying utility fees instead of covering them up front. Trunk area charges could be pushed back up to 24 months from final plat approval. Water and sewer availability charges, which run about $3,100 each home, could be delayed until a certificate of occupancy is issued or 12 months after the building permit, whichever comes first. City staff stress that this is not a giveaway. Everything gets paid back with 3.5% interest, and the city takes liens or other securities to guarantee it. Only lots platted after September 3rd would qualify. The program would end on December 31st of 2027. The meeting starts at 6 p.m. inside City Hall. Minnesota disability advocates are warning that services and rights are at risk. The activists cite funding cuts, anti-fraud actions, and new Medicaid requirements that will impact disability residents the most. State leaders approved $150 million in human service cuts and another $150 million from the next two-year budget. Advocates also say Minnesota's proposed Olmstead Plan update lacks enforcement needed to keep people in community settings. The Department of Human Services says its fraud crackdown is intended to strengthen essential services and keep them available. Stearns County is a new district court judge. On Friday, Governor Tim Walz appointed Luke Godzala to the bench in Minnesota's 7th Judicial District. Godzala will be chambered in St. Cloud, filling the seat held by Judge William J. Cashman. Godzala is currently a senior attorney in the Civil Division of the Stearns County Attorney's Office. He previously served as an assistant city attorney in St. Cloud. This look at news is brought to you by North Risk Partners. For more on these and other stories, visit knsiradio.com, which is also where you can sign up for the daily newsletter. I'm Jake Judd, KNSI News.
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21: 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Now your local forecast from the Hanson Paving Weather Center.
26: Daytime highs approaching 88 today under mainly sunny skies, south winds 10 to 20 miles per hour. Chance for storms tonight, lows level off around 61, mainly cloudy skies expected. High temperatures reach up to 76 tomorrow, sunshine mixed with clouds at times. I'm meteorologist Paul Trombley on KNSI. Right now, it's 74 degrees.

0: This is The Ox. Welcome to Hot Talk with The Ox, hour two of our three-hour disco swing party on this first Monday of Aug. Not only is it Dairy Princess Heidi Montag's 21st birthday today, happy birthday, Heidi. Most of her birthdays, by the way, for the past 5 years or more, have been celebrated on the air live at the Benton County Fair, as she has been in the Dairy Princess pageantry for all those years. And it's so funny because half the time or almost every year when we get her on the air talking about it, it's like, oh, by the way, it's my birthday today. It's like, oh, that's right. Amazing how that works out. So there you have it. So we're celebrating. But the fair seems late this year, right? So the fair is not going on really until tomorrow. And that's when the first of two nights for the rodeo is.
1: Mm-hmm.
0: Pretty cool. Not only that, though, Terrible Todd, you're going to be doing some time out at the fair?
2: Yeah, I think I should be out there on Wednesday for sure.
0: Okay. Well, throughout the fair, we have once again got the Glacier Fishing House, these, whatever they are. I mean, call them a 12-month out-of-the-year camper. They just happen to have holes in the floor and crank up wheels to make them perfect for ice fishing. It's amazing. Plus, they've got air conditioning. God bless it. So in case it's too hot out there, we do appreciate Pleasureland for setting us up with this. It really is the focal point. Of all the things that we do, people walk up and they want to see that fish house. But we're not giving it away. You can't win it. Where do we register to win the fish house? Well, we'd love to be able to do that. But you can see it. They've got plenty to choose from at Pleasureland. But you can register to win. We have $300 in Monet's Meats. We have various, I think, like, usually we do like a daily drawing for that and then a larger drawing later. We have a Blackstone griddle to give away as well. Register to that. But also, don't have them yet, but we hope to have some new Hot Talk with the Ox swag. We're just about out of t-shirts.
2: Yeah.
0: So we don't have the t-shirts. What else? We don't have any ashtrays this time around. We don't have can koozies because everybody else has can koozies. But we're going to have a cool thing. I just have not taken possession of them yet because I was out last week. So as soon as I get my hot little hands on them, I'll let you know what they are. And you can come out, if all goes well, and get them for free just by stopping by the KNSI booth at the Benton County Fair, which is going to be a little bit further. Let's see, what direction is that? North? I don't know, whatever direction it is. Towards the 4-H barns from where we've been in the past, like two or three stalls. Okay, right. So we're still right across from the implements, the various farm implements, which is just then on the other side of the small horse arena where they do like little demonstrations and the competitions and stuff, not the grandstand. Hope not to confuse you too much there. But looking forward to that. So big thanks to the Benton County Fair again for hosting us. And I'll just say it right now. There is no admission to get into the Benton County Fair. Any talk of us giving away free tickets to the front gate is just confusing. We started those giveaways a couple weeks ago, but of course you don't need tickets to get in, which is great. But you do need tickets to buy beer and money to buy food, and there's lots of food to get, plus the rides. It's a good old traditional county fair. And again, we're broadcasting there Thursday and Friday, but there will be people at the KNSI booth, I think for sure Wednesday, Thursday, Friday, Saturday.
2: Yep.
0: Maybe even on Tuesday. Not sure. In the news, I wanted to get to this. Saw this yesterday on... And this ties into the DSA conversation. The Manchins. We had Heather and Joe Manchin. I think Heather's his daughter. They were on with Margaret Brennan. I actually watched it Face the Nation yesterday. And by the way, here's a lesson for you. Even if you're related to Joe Manchin, don't appear on a panel with him because he seems to dominate the conversation. She couldn't get a word in edgewise. But... we kind of like Manchin, right? He's always been kind of the independent voice, sort of West Virginia guy. Kind of gradually saw the party, dovetail off of where he is. So now he is the latest guy. And we have spent, I, Dan the Ox Oxner, host of Hot Talk with the Ox. For the past 25 years, I have spent probably more time than any other talk show host with those people who are attempting to be a player or have an impact in politics as independents. Back in the Tim Penny days when he was running for governor, right? Back in the some other, you know, national folks that we spent a lot of time with, these national organizations that were really trying to run, not libertarians, but independent people. Obviously, the Jesse Ventura anomaly from back in 1998, thought that was going to be a nationwide trend. It looked like it was gaining ground, looked like it was gaining speed. Didn't, fizzled. There have been a couple since then. Well, here's the latest. The Independent Leadership Council is what Joe Manchin is trying to launch. Here is a little kind of a, it's all about DSA, right? So here is just the, I think this is kind of the meat of the whole thing with this back and forth with Margaret Brennan regarding, you know, their motivation basically against the DSA.
1: Heather, could you ever support a self-described socialist candidate?
3: No.
4: No way. My no. God, no.
1: And even it surprises, if they have some good ideas?
4: Oh, I support the good ideas, but how could you support some of the crazy stuff they're for? Have you seen their platform? They're for dismantling everything that we know, whether it be the structure of government, Congress itself, or the Senate they want to get rid of. And then they start talking about all the crazy things. No police, no this, no this, no that. Mm-hmm. Are you crazy? We want a crime-free area. We have to have police for that.
1: Yes.
4: We want a strong defense. We want a strong border. But if Democrats can't say that, and they start lining up with the socialist demands of how, what you are to be a socialist, energy will be gone. There'll be no energy, okay? We have right now a tremendous amount of energy we're producing, and the world depends more on us than ever before.
0: Mm-hmm. So all of that, and we'll go over some of the DSA stuff in a moment, but this is gaining ground with the Democrat Party. And I just thought I'd comment on one of the big points that was brought out of that interview yesterday. If you saw it, then you're one of the few people that watches Face the Nation in the Hot Talk with the Ox listening audience. But I saw it, and one of the things that really struck me was Margaret actually asked a great question. She said, so will there be a platform? Like, will an independent candidate have to adhere to certain planks of a platform in order to be essentially welcome? And that's the big question. The answer was no, basically. But at the same time, so what does it mean to be independent? And I've said for years, as I've watched these things come and go, ultimately, if you want to be an independent, then how do you get the backing of this independent organization? Well, you take a questionnaire, and if you fall in the lines of what their mores are, or what their norms, or what their expected positions are, well, then you're an independent. Well, that doesn't make you an independent. It can't be done. And that's the problem. So these guys, however, in the conversation, these guys are not talking about a bona fide big party. They're talking about getting behind 3 or 4 or 5 or 6 candidates on the national level. Because of the tight margins that we have right now, and this is worthy of conversation, I would ask you, a Hot Talk with the Ox listener, if there were deciding votes either way that profess to be independent, would you welcome that? Whether you support the independent voice is another story, but would it be good for the country to have, say, a half dozen non-affiliated congressmen and senators so that when these votes came up, you didn't have to have a litmus test as to whether or not you were going to be stripped of your committee chairmanships or stripped of your seniority or put on some crap committee and taken off the good committee, whatever, based on your vote on certain issues? Though be it you may feel a different way than what the party has deemed to be the party stance on it, you're not allowed to vote that way because, again, they'll be mean to you then because a lot of it is, how do the Democrats feel? How do the Republicans feel about this? Once you decide what that is, whoever makes those decisions, now you're stuck with it. You want to deviate from the party, now you're a rhino, or you're a whatever they call them in the Democrat Party. The sad part is, I don't think it's doable, but can they get two or three? And if they get two or three, would that strengthen the Republicans? Would it strengthen the Democrats? Or are we at a point now where we're like, maybe some stuff that has common sense appeal would get through, like the SAVE Act? You can't tell me that if you tie all the Democrats up in the Senate with Wonder Woman's golden lasso and force them to tell the truth, that enough of them would have to say, yes, yes, yes, we support the SAVE Act. But we're not allowed to vote for it because we're Democrats, and we can't give the, you know, the PRICK Republicans the satisfaction. And that's the key, is it not? So there may be things that go the other direction for Republicans that are common sense for Democrats, but the Republicans don't allow it because it doesn't fit. Or Donald Trump said that it's not allowed, so they say it's not allowed. I don't know. But I find it to be interesting to think that they're just targeting. They're not. This is not a huge movement. Like, we want a ton of these candidates. We want a few to get behind. And thus, all of a sudden, it would change everything. Maybe. It would make things possible that are otherwise not possible now. The only issue that I've got is Joe Manchin. I mean, do you like... I mean, Joe Manchin. Is he... He's 78 years old, right? He's a former senator for a long time. West Virginia, as a Democrat, oddly. But seems to be the voice of common sense, the voice of reason. But there's just something about him that looks like a cartoon character, doesn't it? Something about him that just does not say, I'm warm, I'm welcoming, trust me. But he might be onto something here. Are we ready to elect an independent voice in the country? And you know, I've watched these things happen, and maybe you feel the same way as I do. One day, maybe. But we are still embracing our divide. We're not ready to give it up yet. That's been the problem with so many of these independent movements. And I think Jesse Ventura nailed it, and Ross Perot to a certain extent, at a point in time where we were ready to give up the divide. We were ready to do this. But right now, I think we're all really enjoying our divide. And one of the things that the Republicans have as an advantage to the Democrats is that the Republicans don't have a faction that wants to abolish the border, abolish the Electoral College, establish the Green New Deal, give away everything that anybody earns to people who aren't earning it, and have crazy positions to just socialize everything. And we don't have that. So right now, an independent movement within the Republican Party would be detrimental for the party. But at the same time, I think there is a clamoring soon for some independent thought away from these rigid parties. But now would be a bad time for the Republicans to pull a stunt like this because they got the Democrats on the ropes at the moment. Fair? Sounds like I'm what would be the word? Countering my own argument. Heidi texting in on the Boulder Tap House text line. It would be excellent to have some true independent politicians. If they're not tied to either specific party, they can use their own critical thinking skills. Massey from Kentucky should have ran independent. And by the way, if you watch the Manchin interview, it was a little bit in the weeds if you don't understand how these things work, but they addressed that. And they talked about how difficult it is to get on the ballot as an independent. That it's way easier to get on the ballot as a Republican or a Democrat. But if you're an independent, you have to jump through a ton of hoops. Who was the, and I've referenced him now a couple times, was it Corey Heppala?
2: Yep.
0: The independent. 4 years ago? Because he was running for governor.
2: Yeah.
0: It seems like 1,000 years ago now, but yeah.
2: I think he was trying to run with that Andrew Yang party.
0: Yeah. And so he didn't have the established party, so he had to get, I forget what the number is, but it's like 5,000 signatures. And I think, and I'm a little bit sketchy on this, but I think you have to get a certain amount of signatures from each congressional district. Like, you couldn't just go to your neighborhood in downtown Minneapolis and have all your friends sign the petition. You have to go around the state to show that you have statewide appeal. And, like, they airmailed. Like, they either didn't know. It's almost like they didn't know that they had to get that done. Weirdest thing. Because he was backed by some Republicans. I think his uncle was Dean Simpson. Any relation? From the Perham area. And if I'm not... No, not Dean... Dean... Oh, well. Dean's Country Market. Dean Simpson. I think that was his last name. Anyway, I feel bad because he was a friend, but I haven't seen or heard from him in a long time. But he got some bad advice, didn't get it done. Plus, I think he had his picture taken with the St. Paul Cathedral behind him. And I think the people thought it was the Capitol. It was like they stood him in the right place, but they took a picture of him with the wrong building. Like, they could have gone to the other side of Corey and taken a picture, and then the Capitol would have been behind him, but he wasn't. Whatever it was, they made some huge mistakes. But that was the problem, because to be an independent, you've got to have this organization that is somehow politically savvy, but not in, affiliated or involved with any of the parties. Really interesting. That and by the way, Kate, I'm sorry to be a political geek. One, just a final thought on this. The Jesse Ventura anomaly. These guys were Democrats. So they had the party knowledge. They had the deep party knowledge of how to get things done, because this was all spurned from the Democrats. Jesse, Dean Barkley, all the guys in his administration, they were all Democrats. This was not an actual independent organization. They were just Democrats who figured out a way to win without needing the Democrat endorsement. Unfortunately, it didn't work out too well, but sure was fun those 4 years during Jesse, was it not? Coming up on Hot Talk with the Ox, yeah, DSA, so DSA. So Manchin did talk a little bit about the DSA, but there's people talking about the actual priorities. And remember, we helped them launch their new website a couple of weeks ago, and they've laid out their whole platform. And it's a new way of life. It's a complete rebuild of the country's political system. And maybe a lot of us kind of want that. A little bit on that, some headlines on that. And then the new laws taking effect this month for the immediate future in Minnesota. All that next on Hot Talk with the Ox.
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17: When you need to know.

This is The Ox. Welcome to Hot Talk with The Ox, the Monday edition, 320-251-1990 on the Boulder Tap House studio or text line. Two ways to reach the program. Kicking off next hour for the third hour, the governor's race. We've got some of the latest news, the home stretch for the primary.

0: Missed it. It was over the weekend. The Democrat Socialists of America Summit in Chicago was over the weekend, July 31st through August 2nd. That's not where I was, by the way. So some of the breakout sessions, governing as socialists, workers deserve more, building to a general strike. A free Palestine in our lifetime. No walls, no cages. Organizing to abolish ICE in the Trump era. And organizing fundamentals, building blocks for a socialist victory. This is not our country right now. And right now it's a huge part of the Democrat Party.
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2: KNSI News Time is 9:30, mostly sunny today with a high near 88. Your full KNSI forecast is on the way in moments. Good morning, I'm Jake Judd. Building a subdivision in St. Cloud means writing some big checks before a single house goes up. The city council is considering letting developers write those checks later. The council will take public comment tonight on a pilot program called the Single Family Housing Supply Initiative. Water trunk charges of $3,000 an acre, sewer trunk charges of $2,500 an acre, and stormwater charges could all be deferred up to 2 years. Water and sewer availability charges of $3,100 apiece per home could wait until the house is finished. City Administrator Tracy Hodel submitted the proposal. Staff call it a financing tool, not a subsidy, saying it improves cash flow for builders and makes bank financing easier to land. The city would collect everything back with 3.5% interest. Staff say it appears to be the only program of its kind in Minnesota. Similar efforts in Washington and California usually require affordable housing. St. Cloud's version does not. The deadline is tight. If the program's approved, it would sunset at the end of 2027. Two nonprofits serving local veterans are splitting more than $11,000 raised at the St. Cloud Rocks game. The total came from a jersey auction at Saturday's Military Appreciation Night, a record for the annual event. The jerseys were worn by players in July. One benefactor is the Tri-Unity Foundation, which works to erase debt for people battling terminal illness. Organizers say its share will go towards supporting a local veteran facing a terminal diagnosis. The other half goes to Freedom Flight, a volunteer-run nonprofit that flies hot air balloons to raise awareness of prisoner of war and missing in action issues. A federal judge is ordering the government to explain gaps in the Rene Goode shooting evidence. U.S. Magistrate Judge Shannon Elkins says federal agencies only partially complied with her order. The evidence concerns the fatal shooting of Goode by ICE agent Jonathan Ross. Elkins identified gaps involving personal records, witness statements, and audio or video evidence. The government must provide an explanation by August 14th. This look at news is brought to you by North Risk Partners. For more on these and other stories, visit knsiradio.com, which is also where you can sign up for the daily newsletter. I'm Jake Judd, KNSI News.
1: 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Now your local forecast from the Hanson Paving Weather Center.
3: Daytime highs approaching 88 today under mainly sunny skies, south winds 10 to 20 miles per hour. Chance for storms tonight, lows level off around 61, mainly cloudy skies expected. High temperatures reach up to 76 tomorrow, sunshine mixed with clouds at times. I'm meteorologist Paul Trombley on KNSI. Right now, it's 74 degrees.
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4: Yeah, Swift Microwave Treatment is really a completely different way of treating warts than we ever have before. Instead of destroying the wart, burning the tissue, freezing the tissue, we're actually creating an immune response in your tissue with using the microwave so that your body gets rid of the wart itself.
3: 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For some people, the Swift treatment is the perfect option. Other people want a different approach, and we work with them to determine that.
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0: with the Ox on this August, first broadcast of August, Monday, 320-251-1990 on the Boulder Tap House studio or text line. Two ways to reach the program, this and every day. Please join us. We're all in this together, after all, right? Okay, so some new laws that I've looked at for the upcoming, well, now moving forward, it just went into effect on essentially Saturday, I guess. Nothing really sexy jumps out at me. A couple things worthy of some larger conversation. Before we get there, though, this issue of the DSA, this is interesting. Everybody's talking about it, this Democrat Socialists of America push right now. You just heard Joe Manchin, longtime Democrat slash kind of sort of pretending to be independent, just saying, no way, no way could we ever be socialists. For some reason, a lot of Democrats feel differently, definitely fracturing the party. And now the regular Democrats are having to figure out how to deal with these people. Well, guess what? Did you know this is a national organization? And in Minnesota, there's the Brainerd Lakes Area DSA. There's the Southeast Minnesota DSA, which would be essentially what, Rochester? There's the Twin Cities DSA. These are chapters. You can go to meetings, presumably, and stuff. Twin Ports up in the Duluth area has its own DSA chapter. And there's one other in Minnesota. Guess where that would be?
1: St. Cloud.
0: St. Cloud. If you go to their website, St. Cloud DSA, stclouddsa.org, you will find their platform, what they stand for. What do they stand for, you say? Well, Medicare for all. No premiums, no copays, no deductibles, and guarantees for reproductive and gender-affirming care, which means sex changes for free, birth control, abortions for free, all procedures for free. You pay nothing for whatever you want for medical care. Just to kind of, and by the way, I'm sorry, that's one of several, but just on that one, you just got to wonder, has anybody been to a doctor lately? Just out of curiosity. So if you can imagine, Like, okay, you go to the doctor, then, you know, whatever you happen to have done. And then if you even see the bill, right, your insurance company covers most of it, but whatever it is, you know, whatever you have to pay for deductible, whatnot, you're dealing with thousands, tens of thousands of dollars. And I don't know where all that money goes, but it goes somewhere. Did you get your appointment like this morning? I'm feeling, you know what, I don't know, I got a little twinge here. I'm just going to call up and go in for surgery. And you expect the surgery to get it taken care of at noon, and then by the evening you're out and you got home care. And then, no, of course not. You I got surgery in 3 months for this. Then I got 1 month away from this, and in 2 weeks I go in for this. And I get, that's when it costs hundreds of thousands of dollars. What if it was free? How long do you think the lines would be then? Like, are you kidding me? What if it was free? Like, if you didn't have to pay anything? It's like, can you imagine? Let's see here. Appendicitis. Okay, we'll get you in 17 weeks. I mean, what do you think is going to happen? End the war on drugs. Treating drug addiction as a health issue, not a criminal one. Okay, well, we could have a conversation about that. Fight mass incarceration and police brutality. Abolish mandatory minimum sentencing. Abolish cash bail. And demilitarize police departments. College for all. All public higher education. Tuition free. No out-of-pocket cost for room and board. And cancel all student loan debt. Once again, can you imagine what that would be like? By the way, okay, this is something that maybe not the average person has been through. Forgive me if I'm wrong about this. But I went to two of the nation's largest universities. And one of the weirdest adjustments was to be in a classroom of 250 people. You're sitting in an auditorium. Normally, you'd be there to watch a rock band or a school play. And instead, that's class. And that's when it costs $100,000 every year, right? Whatever the money is for room and board and everything else. What if it was free? How big would the classrooms have to be then? Like, you'd be at U.S. Bank Stadium. Try raising your hand and getting clarification. Oh, wait a minute here. I was just thinking about my girlfriend for a second. What did he just say? Excuse me, can you repeat that? 50,000 people in the classroom. What do you think is going to happen? If you've never been in those large university classrooms, good for you. I did switch and go to smaller universities finally, but wow, is that a weird experience. Tell you what, not prepared for that. Coming out of public schools, then you go into a university situation with hundreds of people in an auditorium. Imagine if it was free. Housing for all. Universal rent control. Support working families. Expansive paid family leave for all workers and free public university child care and pre-K. A 32-hour work week. I love this one. We talked about this a while back, right? The 32-hour work week. So, like, if you work 33 hours, do the Democrat Socialists of America police come and arrest you? Say, I'm sorry, you're breaking the rule. Yeah, but I wanted to earn an extra hour pay. Nope, sorry. 32-hour work week. That's all you get. Okay. Protect all workers' rights to strike and form a union. Tax the rich. Raise taxes on the richest earners, for-profit corporations, large inheritances, and private colleges and universities. Establish a wealth tax for the wealthiest in society. You know what that means? That means just because you have net wealth, you have to pay taxes, which means you have to sell some of your stuff if you're not actually generating income in order to pay the tax. And then you won't have the wealth anymore, so you won't have to pay the tax anymore. So you'll have no wealth and no taxes, so the government loses twice. The Green New Deal, say no more. Free Palestine. End the U.S. war machine. I know that's always a sexy topic for a lot of folks. You know what happens, by the way, if the U.S. war machine is ended and everybody comes home? Another country fills it in. No more economic warfare. End economic sanctions that impact the sovereignty of countries whose governments act independently of the United States, such as Cuba, Venezuela, and Iran. Okay. Freedom of movement. Allow workers to freely migrate between countries to seek employment without restrictive immigration controls. In other words, instead of like sneaking around and relocating your call centers to India, you can just have them come here and not abide by our laws, not abide by our employment laws, doesn't matter, and just be here. It doesn't work. Demilitarize the border. End all immigrant detention and deportations. Immediate amnesty for all immigrants, regardless of current immigration status. Provide access to jobs, labor rights, and social services to all immigrants. Extend full voting rights to people with criminal convictions and non-citizens. And establish statehood for Washington, D.C. Non-citizen voting rights. Replace the two-party system with a multi-party democracy through proportional representation elections. Expand the number of seats in the House of Representatives and end the Senate filibuster. Also, replace the Electoral College with a national popular vote for president. However, we've actually heard a morph of that now. They're talking about getting rid of the president. And just having a leader elected by Congress. And limit the Supreme Court's power of judicial review, which it uses to effectively create and abolish laws outside the legislative process. Okay, maybe we could have a discussion there. So, they've got some good ideas. Yeah, two. Like, worthy of discussion, not necessarily implementation. This is bizarre. Ox, what in the hell are we doing? This is on the Boulder Tap House text line, 320-251-1990. How in the name of Satan's beard do socialists have a platform? They should be rounded up and put in camps like they will do to us. Good morning, Ox. This is from Farmer Mike. The left keep promoting all this free stuff, including Medicare. For all my burning question, when everybody stops working, who in the hell is going to pay for this stuff? Exactly. That's the key. Where do you get other people's money? Free, just the idea that people with alleged functioning brains believe all things are actually free is mind-boggling. Thank you, Minister of Sports and Wit. What was it? Oh, healthcare, right? That was always the tongue-in-cheek statement about healthcare. You think healthcare is expensive now? Wait till it's free. And college too. You think college is expensive now? Wait till it's free. You want to talk about it being expensive? The oxymoron. 320-251-1990 on the Boulder Tap House studio or text line. Feel free to let me know if you are excited to be part of the St. Cloud Democrat Socialist Party or the Twin Ports. Notice, by the way, there's Brainerd Lakes area, but notice, by the way, that you're not seeing any of these things in, oh, I don't know, Fergus Falls, Crookston, Morris, the bastion of conservatism that everybody seems to be flocking to. But they've got a sickness in the Brainerd Lakes area. And if you ever get up there, it's really odd. This is odd for me too. When you get around the real expensive lake property, it's really odd to see, because it's political season, and I've spent quite a bit of time this summer driving around expensive lake properties for whatever reason. Don't read anything into that. Lake Minnetonka, Gull Lake, the Detroit Lakes area. It is bizarre how many liberal political yard signs are in these lake property front yards that have tripled, quadrupled in value in the past decade, are untouchable for most working people. And they've got big, beautiful, brand new lake places on untouchable property to the average person. And they're claiming now that we need to elect people that will level the playing field and equalize everything. It's like, boy, do you have any idea what you're talking about? So in other words, in my day growing up, and maybe in your day too, a lake cabin was a cabin. Precious few were ever winterized. You mowed the lawn or you didn't. You had separate clothes at the lake. You took your old furniture, like from grandma's house maybe, and used it at the lake. And then maybe one day you got new furniture for your house in town and you took some of your old furniture out there. We had our old appliances be the appliances at the lake cabin. Like if the stove isn't good enough at home, oh, it's good enough at the lake though. Yeah, the door doesn't shut right and some of the burners don't work sometime, but it's the lake. Okay, you $5 million lake place liberal. If we're going to equalize the playing field, then tell you what. Let's divide your property up and let 100 families stay in your mansion. And if you want to, you can stay in my old cabin that I grew up in that isn't winterized. Because if we're going to equalize at all, that's what we're talking about, isn't it? I don't think they'd go along with that. It's just, it's insulting, quite frankly, to the average person's intelligence, I think. Even the below average person's intelligence, right? But that's it. So that's what they're talking about. And it is somehow gaining momentum, gaining steam. And we will see what kind of an impact it has on these elections. And it might just be the saving grace for Republicans in this coming election on November 3rd. Seriously. Because it's not mainstream thought. But for a lot of weak-minded individuals who can't link, it's clear. They don't know what they're talking about, but it sure sounds good because it would allow them to work less and get more. Yeah, that's how it would work. The reason it's never worked anywhere, by the way, in the history of the world that it's been tried is simply because the right people weren't in charge. And now these liberals think that they're so advanced that we're so much smarter than all those idiots were before that we're going to do it right. Yikes. 320-251-1990 on the Boulder Tapo studio or text line. I give you that number because coming up, we've got the new laws in Minnesota. Have you seen any of them? Are you affected by them? And as we get into them, will you take solace in them, be affected by them, be happy about them? Or are you like me when you read all the laws and you wonder, this is what they spent all their time doing while they were at the legislature? Really? Could they have just met for 2 weeks instead of 6 months? And then all things, the upcoming election coming up for hour three next on Hot Talk with the Ox.
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15: 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When you need to know.

0: I know what you're thinking. Ox, my favorite new law. Food banks can now accept donated eggs past quality assurance date. Which means, when you go to the grocery store, you look at them and say, well, I'm not going to eat these things, but I'll buy them and give them to the poor. Now, thanks to a bipartisan bill, we can do that. So we don't have to waste those eggs anymore. Weirdest thing. All right. I mean, good. Which is great. I mean, look, I'm all for it. I'm not just, but it does, the optics are a little bit bizarre. So now, like, why don't they just change the expiration date on eggs? Like, couldn't we instead just say, you know what? Like, if they're good enough for the poor after 30 days after their expiration date, like, aren't they good enough for everybody? What are we missing here? Access to nudification technology is banned, Terrible Todd.
1: Mm-hmm.
0: I don't know if you're grandfathered in or not with the app that you use all the time, but I don't know that you do that or not. I have no idea. You know, nudification, you know what that used to be, right? It used to be like just a grease pencil, and we'd just like write graffiti on, you know, pictures.
1: Mm-hmm.
0: Remember the old days where like there'd be like somebody like on a picture and you'd like draw like a pipe coming out of their mouth with smoke coming out of it, or, you know, like pointy ears on top of it, or make them look like a witch or something like that. We got in trouble for that too, by the way, if it was the wrong person. They never took our pen away from us, but I guess you can't have nudification technology. Can't have access to it, especially for the kids. And by the way, if you were in the Korean War or Vietnam, and for some odd reason, because of that, you did not get your high school diploma, you can now apply and get your high school diploma. God bless you. And then, of course, this new constitutional amendment that, for the life of me, I don't know. Is the answer no or yes? I have no idea how to vote on this thing. The school fund deal? We'll be spending more time on that, certainly, before November 3rd. Coming up on Hot Talk with the Ox, let's talk about the gubernatorial and Senate election coming up, the primary soon, on Hot Talk with the Ox next hour.
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6: I'm Dave Anthony, Fox News. The Dow is surging up 570 points as President Trump says talks with Iran resume today after he called off what he said would have been the biggest attack since World War II.
7: Overnight, Iran's President Masoud Pezeshkian posted to X about the memorandum of understanding that was reached earlier this year, saying in part, quote, "I believe this memorandum will be the center of gravity of our foreign relations in the future. We must strive to compel the enemy to remain committed to what it has signed. The security of the country, the region, and our allies will be enhanced by this memorandum."
6: Fox's Trey Yingst also reports from Tel Aviv.
7: International focus does remain on the Strait of Hormuz, where an explosion was heard this morning by a tanker, according to maritime tracking groups. Reports do indicate a new deal could see the strait open for 60 days without fees.
6: And then as oil prices plunging today, down more than 6% for West Texas crude, two people remain critically injured in Idaho. They were among the seven wounded Saturday when a gunman went on the attack at an In-N-Out Burger in Twin Falls, killing two others.
8: We still don't know why the shooter decided to attack. That's still under investigation. But what we do know is that two people tried to stop the shooting as it happened. An off-duty state trooper and a civilian. The civilian, identified by local media as 35-year-old Jordan Salinas. According to reporting from the Idaho Statesman, Salinas instinctively ran toward the gunfire, drawing a semi-automatic pistol and fired on the mass shooter.
5: Fox Business Network's Max Gordon. That shooter is also dead. He turned the gun on himself. It's forecast to be less windy around Spokane, Washington, which could help firefighters battle three wildfires that have burned down more than 600 structures, houses among them.
1: There are just so many Washingtonians who have literally lost everything.
5: Governor Bob Ferguson, 60,000 people have evacuated, hoping their homes don't burn next. There is soccer news this morning. 2 weeks after the World Cup, the coach who led the U.S. men's team to the round of 16 will remain the American coach. Mauricio Pochettino has a four-year extension through the 2030 World Cup. 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
10: 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Today, mostly sunny, a high in the upper 80s. Your full KNSI forecast is on the way in moments. Good morning, I'm Jake Judd. A missing four-year-old is safe after a brief search in Stearns County over the weekend. The Stearns County Sheriff's Office sent an emergency alert at 3:55 p.m. Saturday, saying the child was last seen in Belgrade. 2 minutes later, a second alert went out saying the child had been found. The sheriff's office has not said what led up to the disappearance. Drivers in St. Cloud are dealing with a lane shift on 25th Avenue North this week. The St. Cloud Engineering Department says traffic between 7th Street North and 9th Street North is shifted while crews handle planned utility work. The setup took effect Monday and stays in place through Friday. Both directions remain open, but the lanes are narrowed, and drivers are asked to slow down and use caution through the work zone. St. Cloud State University is being recognized nationally for the seventh year in a row for its work with transfer students. The school has again made Phi Theta Kappa's Transfer Honor Roll, which measures how well colleges support transfer students from the day they apply through graduation. St. Cloud State has made the list every year since 2020. Associates Director of Transfer Admissions Jacob Colby says the university built its policies and campus culture around helping those students succeed once they arrive. St. Cloud State is one of just two Minnesota State schools on this year's list and one of just 275 colleges nationwide. Indiana Fever guard Sophia Cunningham's comments and transgender athletes are fueling protests. About 100 people gathered outside Sunday's Lynx game, with the crowd evenly divided over transgender participation. Republican U.S. Senate candidate Michelle Tafoya attended in support of Cunningham. Lynx coach Cheryl Reeves wore a shirt reading "Trans Kids Belong" and called for inclusion and nuanced discussion. The crowd grew heated at times, but demonstrators on both sides called for open conversation. This look at news is being brought to you by North Risk Partners. For more on these and other stories, visit knsiradio.com, which is also where you can sign up for the daily newsletter. I'm Jake Judd, KNSI News.
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17: Daytime highs approaching 88 today. Under mainly sunny skies, south winds 10 to 20 miles per hour. Chance for storms tonight. Lows level off around 61. Mainly cloudy skies expected. High temperatures reach up to 76. Tomorrow, sunshine mixed with clouds at times. I'm meteorologist Paul Frombly on KNSI. Currently 77.

0: This is The Ox. Welcome to Hot Talk with The Ox, hour three of our three-hour disco swing party, reminding you that Thursday and Friday we'll be broadcasting from the Benton County Fair, which is also the scene of Ox and Friends on Friday, the final hour, so take heed accordingly. We'll have a little bit of audience seating at our Ox and Friends airing, anyway. Along with the usual fare. I think we're going to be under the... I'm not sure if we've got tents. I think we usually were under tents. And therefore, you're in the shade in case it's too hot or bright or whatever. But looking forward to that. It's always great. But if you want to come by and see some of the show, it's, you know, with the hours of the show, the fare really doesn't get going right until towards the end of the show anyway. So I'll be laying down some advance work, if you will, going to the fair at least on Wednesday and a Thursday afternoon for Friday's show. So we'll bring you the sights and sounds and tastes and meet some new friends at the fair and whatnot. We'll squeeze it all in somehow, but some of it might be pre-taped, FYI. So that's how we're going to do it. So you should get a good taste of the Benton County Fair, no pun intended, even before like it's happening at the fair that morning. But I don't know what is the time to go to the fair? Like, what do you do? Are you a... Because as a kid, of course, I mean, nighttime at the Midway, like, no question. You know, you start, you know, I mean, I don't know when we'd get there, but it would have had to have been later in the day. Because it was always packed at my fair, the Red River Valley Fair in West Fargo. And then, but I mean, you had to be there at night at the Midway. Because, I mean, nighttime at the Midway, that's, oh, man, was that fun. As a kid... Nothing better. Look forward to that all year. I haven't been to a nighttime Midway in decades.
1: Me either.
0: Like, I couldn't tell you the last Midway I was at night. But, I mean, it's so different. It's just totally different. And you know what else I think? And maybe it's just me, but, like, the Midway grows. Like, there's some sort of a magic morphing of the Midway. Because at night, it's like its own world. Whereas during the day, it's just a bunch of rides in the middle of a field. Call me crazy. And I think, and nothing against our friends at Made Right or the Sauk Rapids Firehouse guys or anything like that, but I think a corn dog tastes better at night for some reason.
1: Hmm.
0: Maybe everything else does too. But whatever. I don't think I'll make a nighttime fair appearance this year again for whatever reason. 320-251-1990 in the Boulder Tap House studio or text line. For today, we have the new laws, a little bit more on this real quick, because there is this fraud stuff. This is weird. A rather lengthy higher education fighting fraud and other policy changes. So they actually did pass something. Let's see if I can read from the summary here. The Higher Education Finance and Policy Law gives the Office of Higher Education additional tools to determine and then act if a school has committed fraud, authorizes the office to deny student aid to applicants who provide false information, refuse inspections, or have legally been found to have committed fraud regarding government funding. Odd that they had to explicitly pass this in a bill. Wouldn't this be assumed? One would think. Weirdest thing. Strengthen anti-discrimination protections for pregnant and parenting students. All right. Prohibiting Minnesota State and request the University of Minnesota from imposing fees or extra tuition to maintain facilities primarily designed for student athletes, such as training centers or athlete housing. Aha! What else do we have? Just some random stuff here for this and that. Special Gorilla Unit Recognition Updates. How about that? Provides veteran designation for Special Gorilla and Irregular Forces veterans who served under CIA direction in the 1961 to 1975 secret war in Laos. Wow. That's kind of exciting. Good for you. Fair. Let's see here. They're going to require the Department of Public Safety to maintain a database containing emergency contact information for elected officials. Wow. That's a toughie, right? After the whole Vance Belter thing. Establish a legislative services unit within Capitol Security to assess and respond to threats. Okay. And the penalties for impersonating a peace officer. Okay. Not a misdemeanor anymore, but it's a felony. With a penalty, maximum penalty only of 2 years imprisonment. Okay. A felony up to 5 years imprisonment are instances where the impersonator also uses the deception to gain access to a public building or government facility that's not open to the public. Direct someone to take a certain action or refrain from acting. Violate statutes related to vehicle lights and sirens and operates a vehicle marked with police or a similar marking falsely indicating it is a law enforcement vehicle. All right. And then there's things, if you do it more than once or twice, you get more in the prison and all that. Okay. And then some, what do we have here? Some random stuff that really aren't that sexy. And then the trunk Highway 58 in Zumbrota, designated as Officer Firefighter Gary L. Schroeder Jr. Memorial Highway. Very cool. Okay, so those are some of the laws taking effect as of August 1st. Kind of some housekeeping. We'll get through those. But culmination of some of the bills that we were following a little bit during the legislative session and the few that actually made it through. Going back to the elections. Hold on for a second. What is this? The Minister of Sports and Wit. Nudification sounds like a young George Bush word. Yeah, is nudification a word?
1: I guess it is now.
0: It is now, isn't it? Great, great question. The nudification. Oh, by the way, just further on that. Hold on. We didn't expound upon that. But a person who owns or controls a website, application, software, program, or other service must not allow a user to access, download, or use the website, application, software, program, or other service to nudify an image or video, or nudify an image or video on behalf of a user. Advertising or promoting any website, application, software, program, or other service that nudifies a video or image will also be prohibited. Well, I didn't. Really? I thought it was just using it. You can't have it?
1: It's weird because ChatGPT and Grok and all of them can do it too. And we all have access to those, so I don't know.
0: That was a good, a great question. I didn't know that, but, you know, how about if you just, like, make a nude photo, like, of nobody in particular? Is that possible? Like, you know, like, could I just say to ChatGPT, you know, make me somebody who looks like Raquel Welch in her prime, naked?
1: Probably. I haven't tried.
0: Right? I mean, because it's not like, you know, oh, I want to, you know, make a image of some actual somebody, like a coworker or whatever, a friend or... That'd be weird. Couldn't you just do, like, what's the difference? Like, what, I mean, I don't know. I mean, do we really need Hugh Hefner to be out there kind of auditioning these naked people to see whether they're worthy to be nudified and then take pictures of them and pay them money? And, like, was that different? I guess this is my naivete, is that I don't know what's being done out there. Like, okay, I'll go back to my, like, last hour, whenever I was talking about what we used to do. Remember, they used to draw, you take somebody's picture and, like, draw an arrow through their head. It didn't mean you wanted to kill them. It just meant you were making a silly, you know, put a mustache on somebody. Like, you know, there's a picture of whoever it would have been at the time, Lyndon Johnson, I don't know. And you, like, you know, put a mustache on him, just make him look silly or. We did all that. Put a funny hat or just, you know, put a little scribbly hat on there. I suppose you knew that it was scribbled on. We got in trouble for that, too, but it wasn't illegal, I don't think. Anyway, it's a different world we live in. But I suppose these things have to happen. I guess. The good thing, the older I get, and this sounds weird because I didn't expect it to go this way, but the older I get, it is interesting that the more laws that they make at the legislative level have no effect on me whatsoever. Like in the old days, you know, speed limits were a big deal, right? Whether to, you know, increase, you know, the price for speeding tickets or the drinking age. Like how old you have to be to drink, that kind of thing. Now it's all these things that like affect almost nobody. Like, okay, make all the laws you want, I guess. Todd's questioning, can models be touched up to look better? Aha! That's a good point. No photo is real. Right? These people are all, it's all airbrushed. There's all kinds of edits that go on. Is that illegal then?
1: Mm-hmm.
0: Wow. A whole new avenue for lawyers to jump into. Good point. Don't know what the difference is. 320-251-1990 on the Boulder Tap House studio line. Wait, I lost track of the time, Terrible Todd. Hold on, I got to pull up my clock. I don't even know what time it is. Okay, I want to get to the elections, the gubernatorial elections, the Senate elections. There's just some write-ups in the news. We're a week and a day away from the primary. Lot of conversation about these candidates, the Mike Lindell thing, the pillow thing. Should he be allowed to hand out pillows at parades? Did you get one? This is interesting, worthy of conversation. But get this. Did you know? And have you, this was off my radar. Once again, I, Dan the Ox Oxner, host of Hot Talk with the Ox, have failed to spend advanced time getting set up to broadcast from FarmFest. I've always wanted to broadcast from FarmFest, especially during gubernatorial election years, because this is where campaigns are made or broken. And Wednesday is going to be a gubernatorial candidate debate at FarmFest. Which of these candidates can out FarmFest the other? What does Mike Lindell tell the group at FarmFest? What does Kendall Qualls tell the group at FarmFest? What does Lisa Damoth tell the group at FarmFest? Like what do they wear like to the candidate forum? I mean, this can kill a candidate, or a candidate can really shine. This is a big one ahead of the primary, but I'm not going to be there, so we'll just have to cover it after the fact, unfortunately, but all eyes will be watching. Other news then from the campaign, some polling data, etc. next on Hot Talk with the Ox.
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Should it be illegal to give away pillows on the parade route if you're running for governor? Wow. This is really an interesting case study. Mike Lindell, of course, making the news for doing just that. Maybe you got one. Also, conversations about Lisa Damoth and part of her campaign team, Representative Paul Torkelson. Tork, who is a short-timer, by the way. He's not running for re-election. Basically talking about Lisa Damoth, saying, she's probably not going to be out on the attack because that's not who she is. Says she's more of an old school approach, plays to her strengths. And you look at these things and say, okay, can Mike Lindell weather the controversy? Can he weather this lawsuit, whatever it is? Can Lisa Damoth win without going on the attack and tearing down Amy Klobuchar? What's going to happen with the Kendall Qualls candidacy? What's going on here? Really interesting. One of the complaints is that according to a Star Tribune story, that Lisa Damoth is not debating her Republican opponents since the endorsing convention. There was a Qualls Lindell event Friday night, I guess, but they mentioned that they've done more than a dozen debates and forums so far this year. Fair. Prevent defense, it's being talked about maybe for some of these candidates. Polling shows it's tight. I mean, but Mike Lindell has got that big boost from the Trump endorsement. Who's going to actually vote in the primary? I got to tell you, I was up in North Country, and there's a lot of Mike Lindell for governor signs. Interesting. But one of the things that's in the news, and we got to wonder about this. What happens? I don't think we know the answer to this. Maybe you do, but I don't. What happens if it turns out that Mike Lindell is violating all kinds of campaign laws by giving out pillows on the parade routes all over the state? So what does that prohibit him then from being on the ballot? If he gets elected, then can he not serve because he committed these crimes? That's a great question. But raise your hand if it ever occurred to you that a candidate can't give out anything of value, of monetary value, in the effort to get your vote. I did not know that was the case. That's what they're saying. So Mike Lindell is saying, no, these are just little pillows. These are not the full size pillows. These are just little pillows. There's a lawsuit that says these are worth, and maybe they are. I guess I bought a couple of these, $34 for these pillows. And he's saying, no, man, these are giveaways. It's like, okay. He says they're not full size pillows. They're little pillows, just like if you gave away a hat or a shirt. He says, our literature is inside it. We followed all the guidelines to the T, he claims. According to a Channel 5 story, Minnesota state law prohibits giving away things of monetary value to get people to vote in a particular way. Okay, so what is it? What's the fake news here? Should he be able to give away pillows? Are other candidates mad because they didn't think of it? This could usher in a whole new era of potential, what would you call it? Campaign promotional items, whatever. Why couldn't you? You're handing out a pillow. What does giving out a pillow? What is that exactly? Is that the equivalent of saying, I'll give you $35 cash to vote for me? But there's no, you don't fill out any forms. You don't make any commitments. We have no idea who you are. You can do whatever you want. Could you give out, a candy bar? Could you give out what? Is a can koozie worth anything? I don't know. You know what? The other, maybe two summers ago, I found myself in a situation of all things. By the way, what's the number of can koozies that you think you have? Like if you moved and you gather up all your stuff. Either have a garage sale or you shovel it all into somewhere and move it. Like you find all these things that have been squirreled away in your house or wherever. How many can koozies do you think you have? In your car, your boat, your house, your lake cabin, whatever. What's the number? And I got to think,
Like, for me, it's probably 50. Like, I don't know. You know, I've been working in the business. Everything's got our radio station logos on it. Other go to golf tournaments. You get a can koozie everywhere. Well, a couple of years ago, I found myself in a situation where I needed one. Like, oh my God, I don't have a can koozie. I need one. So I went to the convenience store and I had to buy a can koozie. It was like $3. Like, I couldn't believe it. Like, I've never paid money for it. Like, for a free giveaway can koozie, like $3. Probably had the logo of the convenience store on it, wherever it was. So is that what a can koozie's worth? I don't know. So therefore, what's the difference between $3 and $30? If you throw out t-shirts. I don't know. He's got a point. If it's either illegal or it isn't. So what's worth anything? If you give out candy, a handful of candy, what's that worth? Yeah, F-stop. I have at least two dozen. Yeah, thank you. What's this one texter? I won.

0: com. KNSI News Time is 10:30, mostly sunny with a high near 88. Your full KNSI forecast is on the way in moments. Good morning, I'm Jake Judd. Stearns County residents who got an emergency alert Saturday afternoon about a missing child can rest easy. The alert went out at 3:55 in the afternoon from the sheriff's office reporting a four-year-old last seen in Belgrade and asking anyone who spotted the child to call 911. A follow-up message 2 minutes later said the child had been located. No additional details were released. If your commute takes you through the north side of St. Cloud, plan for tighter quarters through the end of the week. A lane shift is in place on 25th Avenue North between 7th Street North and 9th Street North, and it will stay that way through Friday. The St. Cloud Engineering Department says the work involves a planned utility project. Traffic is still moving in both directions, though the lanes are narrower than usual. Drivers should reduce speed and use extra caution. Minnesota is fighting the Trump administration over its new prediction market ban. According to reports, a federal judge paused enforcement, allowing Kalshi and Polymarket to continue operating in the state. Minnesota's law bans certain wagers involving war, elections, and sports. Federal regulators argue the contracts are financial instruments under federal control rather than gambling. The judge says Minnesota may still apply its existing gambling laws while the case continues. A St. Cloud attorney who spent years prosecuting cases in Stearns County is moving to the other side of the bench. Luke Gonzalez has been appointed as a district court judge in Minnesota's 7th Judicial District and will be chambered in St. Cloud. He replaces Judge William J. Cashman, who retired. Local law enforcement is teaming up once again with Texas Roadhouse in Waite Park to benefit Special Olympics. Tip-off is slated for Monday, August 3rd from 4 to 7 p.m., and that's today. The Stearns County Sheriff's Office and partner agencies will be serving tables, helping Special Olympics Minnesota provide sports training and athletic competition for children and adults with intellectual disabilities. All tips will go towards that initiative. This look at news is brought to you by North Risk Partners. For more on these and other stories, visit knsiradio.com, which is also where you can sign up for the daily newsletter. I'm Jake Judd, KNSI News.
1: 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Now your local forecast from the Hanson Paving Weather Center.
2: Daytime highs approaching 88 today under mainly sunny skies, south winds 10 to 20 miles per hour. Chance for storms tonight, lows level off around 61, mainly cloudy skies expected. High temperatures reach up to 76 tomorrow. Sunshine mixed with clouds at times. I'm meteorologist Paul Frombly on KNSI. Currently 77.
3: Hi, I'm Emmitt Smith. Sports has given me a lot to smile about over the years. 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I've seen firsthand how quickly an accident can happen when out on the field, the court, or even the dance floor. 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No matter the sport, wearing protective gear like mouth guards, face masks, and helmets can reduce the risk of injury and keep you in the game. 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

0: Oh, hey, George, how you doing?
1: Good, good. Say, I noticed you've been walking to work these days instead of driving, and I don't quite know how to say this,
0: But what?
1: But your butt. Your butt. 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
0: As a matter of fact, I have, George. 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
1: Well, it was kind of hard to miss, if you know what I mean. 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
0: Would I like it back? 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
1: So it's okay if I throw it out?
0: Sure, that's fine. 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

0: On the topic of can koozies, on Hot Talk with the Ox, wrapping things up here today. Not only do I have normal can koozies, but I have a half dozen for pounders and bottles. Yeah, there you go. On the Boulder Tap House text line, 320-251-1990. The bottle can koozie. With the zipper, right? The ones with the zipper? Those are cool. That's really fancy. I'm a big bottle can koozie guy. Because, of course, for all of you old-timers, the lifers, if you will, for Hot Talk with the Ox, what's the Ox's favorite fabric? Oddly, right? Does everybody have a favorite fabric? As Little Ox, right? Before I was actually the Ox. Little Danny. Terry cloth. Big fan of terry cloth. Couldn't get enough terry cloth. Thought terry cloth was like the coolest fabric ever. Now, neoprene. So that's probably my affection for bottle can koozies. Because, yeah, I mean, the whole neoprene thing, big fan. And great to have it in a bottle. Now, there are some people who will look at you and say, excuse me, Ox, but if you need a can koozie, you're not drinking fast enough. Of which I appreciate that logic. But sometimes it just helps to have the extra girth and also these bottles. Because I'm a purist when it comes to bottles poolside. Or bottles lakeside. No bottles. None of the time. One break of a bottle on the beach and you'll have glass there for the rest of your life. It'd be terrible. So I'm a big fan of the bottle koozie. Because then you wrap it in neoprene. Well, now you're okay, I think. I think it allows you to have bottles where you otherwise shouldn't have had bottles. So I'm a big fan of the whole neoprene bottle koozie thing. That's fun. I've got a few of those as well. Let's see. 320-251-1990. If the Democrats that are whining about Mike Lindell passing out pillows, it's only because they didn't come up with the idea first. The pillows he passed out cost $4.50 each, barely more than a can koozie or free t-shirt. Concur. And that's kind of where I was going with that. I'm glad you picked up on this, old texter on the Boulder Tap House text line. Because by extension, the Democrat way of winning elections is to give out free things. But they're not giving out things that cost them $4.50 and retail for $34.95. They're giving out things that cost thousands of dollars and benefit the voters who are voting for them thousands of dollars while they're billing the rest of the taxpayers for it. So they're not paying anything for it. They're just taking away from everybody else and pandering and giving that money to their constituents to vote for them. We've seen it time and time again. How do you win elections? You promise things to people. And you get things to give to people by taking it from other people. It's just that simple. Let's see. Great point, though, by the way, on that. Magnum Dave, My Pillow Minnesota, all the way. My Pillow Mike. Mike, all the way. Okay. Big fan of the Mike Lindell thing, Magnum Dave. All right. Ooh, you don't like Oxford cloth? It's okay. Appreciate that, though. Tim Pond gave out free maxi pads. Did Tim Walls give out free maxi pads? Did he really? By the way, are the tampons in boys' bathrooms free, or do you have to pay for them? And do girls, forgive me for not knowing this, do girls have to pay for feminine hygiene products? Like, are they vending machines in the bathrooms? Or do they get them for free? And are they in all the girls' bathrooms or women's bathrooms? I don't really know. I don't know how that works. Seems like, were they vending machines? What else can you buy in those machines? But I guess we never really went there, did we? Are they free? Because I would be of a mind if it was my high school or junior high bathroom. If there were tampon dispensers put into the bathrooms and they didn't cost any money, we'd rip them all out of there. And I mean, you would just, right? I mean, I think the kids of my age, that my day would have. They'd have been kids running around the hallways with them or, you know, throwing them here and there. But if there were money, like they had to pay money to get them out of the machines, well, they wouldn't do that. So I don't know. It's a good question. But yeah, what's wrong with a little swag? Here, take this. Because the Democrats say, tell you what, I will buy you a car. I will give you health insurance. I will give you free college. I will give you all this stuff if you vote for me. Lindell's like, here, have a pillow. Ah, that's illegal. Like, what are you talking about? And they're mad because they didn't think of it. It's like, okay, we're promising all this free stuff, but here's a pillow. Is that going to get somebody to go to a primary and say, well, I got this pillow, so really I owe it to Mike Lindell to go and vote in the primary? I don't know. We'll have to see. But remember, the latest poll shows Mike Lindell way out in front. So, I mean, nobody's, you know, I mean, you've got Kendall Qualls, nothing. Lisa Damith, more than double him. Mike Lindell, another 10 points ahead of Lisa Damith. I mean, what in the world? There's a lot of people who are undecided. I think the big question, and probably everybody is wondering about this, it's the turnout. Public opinion poll is one thing. But how many people go and vote in the primary? And I don't know where your mind is on this, but in my mind on this is the primary voter, today's primary voter, the motivated voter this year to go out and vote in the primary seems to me to be a Mike Lindell voter. I hate to say it. So if you support one of the other candidates, let that be your motivation to get out and vote. Conversely, I don't have a feeling in the U.S. Senate race. Like, is the primary voter the Michelle Tafoya voter? Is that the one that's going to motivate? Because the Adam Schwartz campaign is just going nowhere. Royce White, nowhere, nothing. And Michelle Tafoya's got all the polling, but is it, and this is another anomaly that I have not seen in previous elections. So you have a ton of people who are devoting time and energy to the Michelle Tafoya candidacy. Are they then going to go out and vote in the primary? Because there are a certain amount of people who give $2,000 but not bother to go vote in the primary. There are people who will give thousands of dollars and not go to a Republican endorsing convention to actually be there for their candidate. Weirdest thing. It's a world that I don't live in. But are the donors now for Michelle Tafoya a newly cultivated group of primary voters?
1: Like, well, I'm not going to give $5,000 to somebody and then not go vote for him in the primary.
0: Or what? Really an interesting anomaly. Well, this will be such a fun, with all due respect to our candidates who are pouring their lives, hearts, and souls out into this campaign. I don't take anything away from any of them. And I mean that sincerely. But it will be a very interesting analysis after. 1 week from Wednesday will be a really, I think, fascinating post-mortem analysis of the primary election and what it means. Then by extension, certainly the November 4th post-election conversation. Patrick, welcome to Hot Talk with the Ox on the Boulder Tap House studio line.
2: I think I would prefer Mike Lindell to, to be the next governor. He has experience in businesses, and he can bring back jobs to Minnesota. And, our community, and maybe also, bring back all those people that have left Minnesota. And because of our latest governor that we have right now, and maybe we can look ahead and Minnesota can be positive now instead of negative. So well, I think we would prefer Mike Lindell. And anyway, by the way, is my pillow really works. I do sleep better at night. So I've been using it for 5 years. And Mike Lindell, you did a great job on that my pillow.
0: Yeah. I'm not a paid endorser for my pillow. In fact, I've been refused to be a paid endorser for my pillow, but I agree. I like him
2: Thank
0: too,
2: you.
0: Patrick. Thanks. Patrick, and Patrick, I'll let you go. Thanks. To your point, though, Patrick, to Patrick's point, forgive me for being this way, but. Wrong answer. That's not the right answer. That has nothing to do. Who would be the better governor has nothing to do with this election right now. The primary election is solely on who can beat the Democrat. So it's great that you think one of the candidates would be better than the other candidates, but which one can beat or has a chance at beating Amy Klobuchar? Which one has a chance at getting the independent votes? Which one has a chance at getting the mainstream votes? Which one has a chance at getting suburban housewives? Which one has a chance at getting these blocks that you need to win? And that maybe that's Mike Lindell. Maybe you think it's Mike Lindell. Whatever you think. But, I mean, that's the conversation right now. You can have all the great ideas in the world. If Mike Lindell was governor, what would happen is not the conversation to have pre-primary, in my opinion. For sure, post-primary. August 12th, the conversation shifts entirely. Fair? 320-251-1990 on the Boulder Tap House studio or text line. Coming up also, speaking of rating candidates, state parks. Now that we're in summer season, rate the state parks. Itasca is making a pretty big list. That and open lines next on Hot Talk with the Ox.
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0: This is the Ox, headed across America for you all year. 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Ox Across America title sponsors are Mike Bryant with Bradshaw Bryant Law Office and Coyles Flags and Flagpoles, also by Bob Abel with RCA Real Estate and Eastgate Business Center, and Legacy Upfitters Protective Coatings and Truck Accessories throughout all of 2026 on KNSI. 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

0: Talk with the Ox. Rocking and rolling with some Zep here on this Monday broadcast. First one of August and also Benton County Fair Week. Ha-ha! Can't wait. Join us at the Benton County Fair. We'll be there for sure Wednesday, Thursday, Friday, and I think Saturday. And yes, I just got word that my swag items have arrived. So I'll be I'll let you know what they are tomorrow on the show once I get them in my hot little hands. So good news. We'll have some fun things to give away. And you can register to win part of a $300 package of Manet's meats. Also a Blackstone griddle grill thing. Who doesn't want one of those? Also, you can see the Glacier Fish House provided by Pleasureland. We'll have the air conditioning going if you want to cool off a little bit. Should be great at the KNSI booth. And again, broadcasting their Hot Talk with the Ox Thursday and Friday. Really fun. In the news today, by the way, thanks. By the way, a texter just texted me. Thanks for this. Did you talk about the air show? Very well run and fun event! Exclamation point.
1: I heard.
0: We went out to sniff around a little bit late in the afternoon, got caught in the traffic. So we missed it, but we got caught in the traffic. A lot of cars. But I missed it entirely, was out of town until late yesterday afternoon. So alas, I had to miss it. The organizers made no contact with me whatsoever and snuck up on me. So we had no, I didn't even know, like, you know, usually when there's big things happening, you know, they're talking to us ahead of time and all that. I don't even know who organized it. But I remember the last one was amazing, but heck, that was 20 years ago, right? So great. Hopefully it's a regular occurrence and I don't schedule vacation time again when it's happening. Love the whole air show thing. Still have a bucket list, by the way. As God is my witness, Hot Talk with the Ox at some point will broadcast from the Oshkosh, Wisconsin air show. Maybe we'll be hosted by the new governor, Tom Tiffany, when he gets elected next year. Good buddy. Remember, you heard Tom. You heard Tiffany sitting down with us in Washington, D.C. last time we were there earlier this year. Finally, today in the news, I want to get to this before we say our goodbyes, and we welcome you back tomorrow to Hot Talk with the Ox, the Tuesday edition, and that is state parks. The top 150 state parks in the country, four of them right here in good old Minnesota. Highest on the list, number 8. You ready for this? This is wild. So, Humboldt Redwoods in California, Valley of Fire in Nevada, Custer, South Dakota. But also in the top 10, Itasca. Number 8 out of 150 rated in the whole nation. How cool is that? With a 10.0, a perfect score for visitor satisfaction. Affordability score is high. It's $91.31 per night is the median price per night to stay there somehow. Okay. Also on the list, the Jay Cook State Park, 18th on the list. Let's see, Teteguchi is 27, and Gooseberry Falls, 38.
1: I was going to say, where's Gooseberry?
0: Yeah, should be on there. 38 on the list. Pretty cool. We've got some tremendous state parks. And visitor satisfaction is super high at all of our Minnesota state parks. So you got to give them credit for that. I mean, wow. You know, some of these state parks you've heard of, some not, but that says a lot. I mean, you get up there to some of those great state parks in Minnesota. You know what? Okay. So we're paying a fortune to live here. Most of our money seems to go to fraud and LGBTQ and transgender surgeries for poor people and everything, but at least we got some of these things to hang our hats on, right? Why not? No, the swag is not inflatable, Minister of Sports and Wit. Not inflatable. Jasper, the St. Stephen event was really great. The city did a super job and everything was free. What St. Stephen event? I missed that.
1: Is that the steam show or is that somewhere else?
0: I don't know. Looks like Sean is texting in. Can't wait to see your pretty face at the fair. We are rocking starting today. That would be at the Made Right booth. So, Sean, are you saying that Made Right is already open, serving today? Wow, good to know. A lot of because we count on some of those permanent structures to serve the workers and the volunteers and everything. So, But looking forward to that. So should be a great week at the fair. But yeah, just kind of want some good news certainly for Minnesota. These state park ratings, fabulous. If you have a favorite state park, I don't. But Itasca, I mean, is classic. I mean, you can swim across the Mississippi. You know what? This is one of the sad parts. Whenever I bring anybody in, whenever anybody comes in from out of town or out of state, just like, you know, you just, if there's a way, like if I had a Learjet or a Donald Trump's helicopter or something, to just be able to pop up and take him for a quick walk across the Mississippi at the headwaters, that is so special. And it's just like not on the way to anywhere. It's like it takes you half a day to get there. Oh, well. Oh, yes. Aha, we're getting confirmation. Yes. The Made Right is open today. Get your Made Right at the Benton County Fair already, even before the fair starts. More on what we're going to have for you at the fair this week, certainly. And 1 week from the primary election is tomorrow. So obviously we'll have a lot of stuff heating up before that all goes down. So we'll see you then on Hot Talk with the Ox.

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8: Another potential Iranian deal. I'm Jack Callahan, Fox News. President Trump says he's called off what would have been the biggest strike since World War II, as Gulf allies say they've made progress in talks with Iran.
9: The president citing what he calls the parameters of a deal having been made to end the nuclear threat, as he called it, from Iran and open the Strait of Hormuz.
10: When the allies ask to call it off, you got to sort of say, well, let's see. And the reason they asked is I think there's a deal.
9: Iran's foreign ministry this morning saying that the country is not currently holding talks with the U.S., but is in discussions with Oman over the strait.
8: Fox's Alexandria Hoff. The president saying today Iranian leadership is unbelievably duplicitous. Indiana Republican Senator Jim Banks warning Iran.
11: If the Iranians don't come to the table and rapidly make an agreement to end their nuclear program and reopen the strait, then President Trump is going to bomb the hell out of them again.
8: With word of a potential deal, West Texas Intermediate crude is now below $79 a barrel. Wall Street, the Dow, is trading more than 500 points higher. Senate confirmation for Acting Attorney General Todd Blanche to take that job permanently, now more likely, to Republican Senators Cornyn of Texas and Tillis of North Carolina had been threatening to block his confirmation, but now say they will vote for it. Over the weekend, Blanche rescinding plans for a $1.8 billion anti-weaponization fund to compensate people who'd believed they'd been prosecuted unfairly by the Biden Justice Department. Lighter winds and lower temperatures forecast in Washington state today that may help in the fight against several raging wildfires.
12: What makes these fires so concerning is how close this has all been to homes, to neighborhoods, to businesses. Over 600 structures have been destroyed at this point in time. No injuries, no fatalities, but that could change given the wide-scale range of this fire.
8: Fox's Sarah Allegra. 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
14: 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Today, mostly sunny with a high near 88. Your full KNSI forecast is on the way in moments. Good morning, I'm Jake Judd. Our jury has awarded former Good Thunder City Clerk Ashneen Hellickson more than $3 million in whistleblower's case. Jurors found her whistleblowing was a factor in the city's decision to fire her in 2023. Hellickson reported potential conflicts of interest involving Mayor Robert Anderson to the state auditor in 2021. The city argued that accounting errors and performance problems led to her dismissal. The case remains ongoing with another hearing scheduled for August 24th. A jersey auction at Saturday's St. Cloud Rocks game brought in a record $11,100 for local veterans. Rocks players and coaches wore USA-themed jerseys throughout July and again during Military Appreciation Night on August 1st against the Badlands Big Sticks. Those jerseys were auctioned off before and during the game. The money will be split evenly between Tri-Unity Foundation and Freedom Flight. Both groups will use it to provide grants to veterans here in the St. Cloud area. The Minnesota Supreme Court is considering Oak Grove's request to use paper voter registration. The city reportedly wants to replace electronic tablets at its four polling locations. Tip-A-Cop is back at Texas Roadhouse in Waite Park. The Stearns County Sheriff's Office and partner agencies will be serving tables tonight from 4 to 7 p.m. Tips collected during the event benefits Special Olympics Minnesota, which provides sports training and athletic competition for children and adults with intellectual disabilities. You can learn more at knsiradio.com. For more on these and other stories, visit knsiradio.com, which is also where you can sign up for the daily newsletter. I'm Jake Judd, KNSI News.
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7: 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They know water from the bottom to the tap. I am Todd Simpson. The Twins are off tonight. They will start a series with the Kansas City Royals in Kansas City. First pitch, 6:40 p.m. The St. Cloud Rocks are at home at Joe Faber Field tonight, hosting the Mankato Moondogs. 6:35 p.m. first pitch. And the Minnesota Lynx have won 10 in a row after taking down the Fever yesterday, 108-100. They're off until Thursday when they will host the Sparks. Todd Simpson, KNSI Sports.
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16: 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Now your local forecast from the Hanson Paving Weather Center.
17: Daytime highs approaching 88 today under mainly sunny skies. South winds 10 to 20 miles per hour. Chance for storms tonight. Lows level off around 61. Mainly cloudy skies expected. High temperatures reach up to 76 tomorrow. Sunshine mixed with clouds at times. I'm meteorologist Paul Frombly on KNSI. Currently 81.
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0: Place Judge William J. Cashman and will be chambered in St. Cloud. The U.S. Department of Agriculture has issued a public health alert for a frozen burrito sold at Costco over an undeclared allergen. The product's red steak cilantro and lime burrito contains eggs not declared in the label. The burritos were shipped to Costco stores in Illinois, Michigan, and Minnesota. A recall for the burritos wasn't issued because the product is no longer for sale, but the USDA said customers could have them in their freezers. Shoppers who still have them are asked to throw them out or return them to the place of purchase. It's officially the biggest weekend of box office history. Spider-Man: Brand New Day scaled to the top of the charts with a $355 million debut, making it the second largest opening weekend on record. Added to the pull of Christopher Nolan's The Odyssey, which generated another $51 million this weekend, the two blockbusters have made this the biggest box office weekend ever. Together, the two films eclipse the old box office record set by Avengers Endgame, which opened to $357 million in 2019. For more on these and other stories, visit knsiradio.com, which is also where you can sign up for the daily newsletter. I'm Jake Judd, KNSI News.
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9: 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Now your local forecast from the Hanson Paving Weather Center.
10: Daytime highs approaching 88 today under mainly sunny skies, south winds 10 to 20 miles per hour. Chance for storms tonight, lows level off around 61, mainly cloudy skies expected. High temperatures reach up to 76 tomorrow, sunshine mixed with clouds at times. I'm meteorologist Paul Trombley on KNSI. Currently 81.
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0: Okay, welcome in to Clay and Buck. And Clay is currently designing the logo for his Nashville Balls transgender-only WNBA team. And I got to tell you, the creative juices are flowing big time. And AI is being put to good use as we sit here. Yes, sir.
1: Just saying, I mean, I see it visually. The ball's in the net. Like, you know, when you're

0: Welcome back in, Clay and Buck. Let's get to some of your calls. Lots of reactions pouring in. Also, Sophia is monitoring your YouTube comments. We got some very funny ones coming in there. You can watch the whole show live on YouTube. Let's go first to Jeff in Utah. We got a couple of Jeffs. First one, Jeff in Utah.
1: Appreciate your time. If these woke lefts are so bent on allowing trans people to join the WNBA and they're uneducated in biology, maybe they need to be reminded why we have a WNBA. If they want to implement inclusivity, maybe we need to do what the left loves to do so much and abolish the WNBA and have them try out the NBA.
0: Yeah.
2: This is important. By the way, it's a great point from the caller. Clay, the reason the sports thing becomes so central in the whole trans debate and discussion is that it makes real for people to observe in an objective fashion the fundamental lie behind the entire trans movement, which is that these are women. They are not. That is it. That is why. So it's about actually a lot more than sports, even though sports is the central and front battleground of it.
0: 100%. Also, I would point out there's a big difference between what used to be the case, which is people would dress up as women because it made them happier, but they didn't expect you, like the whole drag queen thing is predicated on these are men pretending to be women. They didn't require you to say, oh, these are women, right? And to your point, it definitely, there's a difference to me between it makes me happier as an adult to wear different clothes or whatever you want to do. If that makes you happier and it's your choice, I don't have any problem with it. But as soon as you expect me to validate as a biological reality something that's not true, this is why, to me, Buck, this is the essence of so much. You are requiring me to lie, and I'm not willing to do so about what you believe about yourself. Let's see. Great call from Jeff in Utah. Let's go to Jeff in North Carolina.
3: Hi, guys. Let's say that this does happen and the trans players are allowed to come into the WNBA. How long does it take for the outcry then to go to, hey, these trans athletes are taking jobs?
0: Or it's what needs that. Thank you for the call, Jeff. To me, and Buck and I were talking about that off air, and this is what I'm elucidating by saying I mean it. I'll buy a WNBA franchise. You have to make it a reality. If they want to argue men are not are women, then to me you have to take talented male athletes, put them in the WNBA. I mean, I'm not kidding. They would average 50 points and 50 rebounds a game. It would defeat the entire purpose of the league itself.
2: Yes, it is absolutely the case. I remember even when Dave Chappelle, who's been funny on this issue and almost brave, but then has gone back on it a little bit, so whatever. But when he made a joke in one of his stand-ups about how if LeBron James played in the WNBA, he would score 100 points a game. I believe it was Dave Chappelle, right? You know, remember what I'm talking about?
0: I think that's right. But I mean, I don't think he's wrong. I mean, I think LeBron James
2: whether he says it or not, it's true, right? So whoever said it, I mean, maybe I'm confusing my quote. But LeBron James would score 100 points a game. I mean, it would just be absurd. You would not. It is not possible for female basketball players to guard him. There is not a female on the planet. You could triple team him with women. He would run around or through them, and he would score because of biology. Biology is real.
0: Yeah.
2: Again, they can get away with this game with a lot of things. Like, oh, isn't this actor or actress so beautiful? No, it looks like a 14-year-old boy or something, and it's actually a woman who's cut off her breasts and cut off her hair, and I mean, Ellen Page. The whole thing is absurd. But with sports, Clay, it's too obvious. That's the problem. We have Michelle Tafoya coming up next. This will be great.
0: Perfect timing. She was at this game in Minneapolis at the protest. She heard Sophie Cunningham being booed. All of the chaos surrounding this. She is running for Senate in Minnesota. She is a former sideline reporter. Talk about wheelhouse. This is it for Michelle Tafoya. She will join us next talking about all of this chaos on Clay and Buck.
4: 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Clay Travis and Buck Sexton.
0: Don't touch that dial. 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There's a lot to do this summer. If you're looking to up your energy game to make the most of it, take advantage of the supplement products from a company we discovered a couple of years ago, Chalk. 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
11: 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I'm Jake Judd in the KNSI Newsroom. Coming up on KNSI News, road work is affecting travel on a popular street in North St. Cloud. The man who admitted killing two Minnesota lawmakers makes his first appearance in state court. And St. Cloud State University is getting kudos for helping transfer students succeed.
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12: The president blasts Iran's leaders. I'm Jack Callahan, Fox News. In a social media post calling Iranian leadership unbelievably duplicitous after Tehran denied there are new talks over the Strait of Hormuz. The president had canceled airstrikes against Iran at the request of Gulf allies who said there was progress being made. Fox's Lucas Tomlinson at the White House.
13: Looks like talks are off right now, and President Trump saying in part, nothing gets through to Iran unless we want it to, and nothing will get through unless a deal or total surrender is accomplished. So that means airstrikes could be on the menu as soon as this evening, perhaps.
12: We could learn more soon as the president will sign an executive order protecting military families in the Oval Office within the hour. Oil prices falling today. West Texas crude below $80 a barrel, but AAA says gas prices haven't budged, averaging $4.09 a gallon nationwide. Wall Street, the Dow is trading more than 480 points higher. It had been up 600 points earlier in the session. NASDAQ and the S&P 500 also higher. The administration ordering more military hardware from defense contractors.
14: Northrop Grumman and Lockheed Martin signed framework agreements with the Pentagon to expand production of Patriot and THAAD missile interceptor components. The agreements are intended to triple and quadruple production for each of the anti-missile defense systems and stabilize supply chains. Last week, the Army awarded Lockheed Martin a nearly $60 billion contract to produce more Patriot interceptor missiles. Some members of Congress have raised concerns about the current stockpile of U.S. missiles and interceptors amid the ongoing conflict with Iran.
12: Fox's Jared Halperin. The outbreak of Cyclospora has turned deadly. Health officials in Michigan report two people have died there from the parasitic stomach ailment linked to tainted produce. First known fatalities from the outbreak. 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
11: 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Today, mostly sunny with a high of 88. Your full KNSI forecast is on the way in moments. Good afternoon, I'm Jake Judd. Drivers in St. Cloud are dealing with a lane shift on 25th Avenue North this week. The St. Cloud Engineering Department says traffic between 7th Street North and 9th Street North is shifted while crews handle planned utility work. The setup took effect today and stays in place through Friday. Both directions remain open, but the lanes are narrowed and drivers are asked to slow down and use caution through the work zone. The man who pleaded guilty to gunning down late Minnesota House Speaker Melissa Hortman and her husband is expected to appear in state court this afternoon. Vance Bell was booked into the Hennepin County Jail yesterday before he faces state charges that include two counts of first-degree premeditated murder, attempted first-degree murder, and impersonating a police officer. The defendant previously was sentenced by a federal judge to two life sentences, followed by 40 years in prison. Belter was also charged in the shootings of legislator John Hoffman and his wife. St. Cloud State University is being recognized nationally for the seventh year in a row for its work with transfer students. The school has again made the Phi Theta Kappa's Transfer Honor Roll, which measures how well colleges support transfer students from the day they apply through graduation. St. Cloud State has made the list every year since 2020. Associate Director of Transfer Admissions Jacob Kolb says the university built its policies and campus culture around helping those students succeed once they arrive. St. Cloud State has one of just two Minnesota State schools on this year's list and one of 275 colleges nationwide. For more on these and other stories, visit knsiradio.com, which is also where you can sign up for the daily newsletter. I'm Jake Judd, KNSI News.
16: 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I'm now a very happy man. And my neighbor's car? 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
18: 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They know water from the bottom to the tap. I am Todd Simpson. The Twins are off tonight. They will start a series with the Kansas City Royals in Kansas City. First pitch, 6:40 p.m. The St. Cloud Rocks are at home at Joe Faber Field tonight, hosting the Mankato Moondogs. 6:35 p.m. first pitch. And the Minnesota Lynx have won 10 in a row after taking down the Fever yesterday, 108-100. They're off until Thursday when they will host the Sparks. Todd Simpson, KNSI Sports.
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23: A blend of clouds and sun this afternoon with daytime highs approaching 88. Southerly winds 10 to 20 miles per hour. Mainly cloudy skies expected tonight. Chance of thunderstorms. Lows level off around 61. Highs around 76. Tomorrow, sunshine mixed with clouds at times. I'm meteorologist Paul Trombley on KNSI. Right now, 81.
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0: wore a shirt reading Trans Kids Belong and called for inclusion and nuanced discussion. And it was officially the biggest weekend in box office history. Spider-Man Brand New Day scaled to the top of the charts with $355 million debut, making it the second largest opening weekend on record. Added to the poll of Christopher Nolan's The Odyssey, which generated another $51 million this weekend, and the two blockbusters have made this the biggest box office weekend ever. For more on these and other stories, visit knsiradio.com, which is also where you can sign up for the daily newsletter. I'm Jake Judd, KNSI News.
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8: 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Now your local forecast from the Hanson Paving Weather Center.
9: A blend of clouds and sun this afternoon with daytime highs approaching 88. Southerly winds 10 to 20 miles per hour. Mainly cloudy skies expected tonight. Chance of thunderstorms. Lows level off around 61. Highs around 76. Tomorrow, sunshine mixed with clouds at times. I'm meteorologist Paul Trombley on KNSI. Right now, 81.
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0: Welcome back into Clay and Buck. Coming up, I actually do want to talk a little bit about the Mamdani situation in New York. There's some great updates on that. And Clay, are you yet ready? We'll still take your calls and talkbacks and everything on this transgender sports issue. Are you ready to unveil the mascot of your proposed expansion team for Nashville's Balls?
1: Nashville Balls for my WNBA team that is going to play only men that identify as women, the most inclusive team in history, the most pro-trans team in history, also a team that will not lose. Some of you are suggesting that our mascot should be Harry Balls. Looks a little bit like Harry from Harry and the Hendersons, except he has a big ball head.
0: It's people are throwing around like a Sasquatch kind of.
1: Yeah. Harry Balls. I'm telling you, man, the Harry Balls would be a dynasty the likes of which have never been seen in women's basketball history. And can you imagine, would I get like all the awards for inclusion? Would I be the trans man of the year? Can you imagine me just going up and accepting the awards?
0: Oh, the crowd action on this, you guys, your comments and thoughts are brilliant. I'm loving the use of AI. I'm like, I'm crying over here. The stuff you're sending us about Clay's expansion franchise team for the WNBA.
1: Go Balls. It's important for men to take back over women's sports once and for all.
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5: 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So will the fire department. 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
6: Good afternoon. I'm Jake Judd in the KNSI Newsroom. Coming up on KNSI News, a judge says the feds didn't turn over everything to the state in the Renee Good shooting. More camping is opening up in the Boundary Waters Canoe Area Wilderness, and a record was raised for veterans at a recent St. Cloud Rocks game. 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
7: Protecting America's military families. I'm Jack Callahan, Fox News. President Trump, a few minutes ago, signing an executive order creating a commission to find ways to help military spouses.
8: This commission will provide recommendations for improving the quality of life for military spouses so that we can better support both our military families and the entire United States Armed Forces. The commission will develop suggestions to address particular challenges in housing, employment, healthcare, education, child care, and just about everything else you can think of.
7: The commission will be chaired by Secretary of War Pete Hegseth's wife. President also insisting there is progress in diplomatic efforts to end the conflict with Iran.
9: President Trump says whether Iran wants to admit it or not, the two sides are talking of a solution to end the war and Iran's nuclear program. In a social media post, the president accuses Iranian leadership of being unbelievably duplicitous. Iran says it has no plans for direct talks with the U.S. President Trump pulled back from ordering a massive attack over the weekend, saying a deal is imminent to open the Strait of Hormuz and the denuclearization of Iran.
7: Fox's Jared Halperin at the White House. Two Republican senators who had threatened to vote against Acting Attorney General Todd Blanche's nomination now support his confirmation in tomorrow's Senate committee vote after Blanche formally rescinded a controversial $1.8 billion anti-weaponization fund, part of the Trump IRS tax settlement. Senators Sean Cornyn and Tom Tillis say they will vote for Blanche's nomination to be Attorney General full-time. Two people in Michigan afflicted with the Cyclospora parasite have died. They are the first two deaths linked to the outbreak, which is blamed on tainted produce. Each had underlying health conditions. Wall Street, the Dow, up more than 600 points. 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
6: 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Today, mostly sunny, a high near 88. Your full KNSI forecast is on the way in moments. Good afternoon. I'm Jake Judd. A federal judge is ordering the government to explain gaps in the Renee Good shooting evidence. U.S. Magistrate Judge Shannon Elkin says federal agencies only partly complied with her order. The evidence concerns the fatal shooting of Good by ICE agent Jonathan Ross. Elkins identified gaps involving personal records, witness statements, and audio or video evidence. The government must provide an explanation by August 14th. The U.S. Forest Service is reopening more Boundary Waters entry points near Ely. Several Kewishke and LaCroix District entry points will open for overnight use on Wednesday. Other entry points have already reopened for day use. The Forest Service credits successful fire suppression and recent rainfall for moderating wildfire activity. Three entry points directly affected by the fires will remain closed through September 30th for maintenance and rehabilitation. A jersey auction at Saturday's St. Cloud Rocks game brought in a record $11,100 for local veterans. Rocks players and coaches wore USA-themed jerseys throughout July and again during Military Appreciation Night on August 1st against the Badland Big Sticks. Those jerseys were auctioned off before and during the game. The money will be split evenly between Tri-Unity Foundation and Freedom Flight. Both groups will use it to provide grants to veterans here in the St. Cloud area. Find out more about the program at knsiradio.com. For more on these and other stories, visit knsiradio.com, which is also where you can sign up for the daily newsletter. I'm Jake Judd, KNSI News.
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12: 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They know water from the bottom to the tap. I am Todd Simpson. The Twins are off tonight. They will start a series with the Kansas City Royals in Kansas City. First pitch, 6:40 p.m. The St. Cloud Rocks are at home at Joe Faber Field tonight, hosting the Mankato Moondogs. 6:35 p.m. first pitch. And the Minnesota Lynx have won 10 in a row after taking down the Fever yesterday, 108-100. They're off until Thursday when they will host the Sparks. Todd Simpson, KNSI Sports.
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14: 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Now your local forecast from the Hanson Paving Weather Center.
15: Daytime highs approaching 88 this afternoon. Under partly cloudy skies, winds out of the south 10 to 20 miles per hour. Chance of thunderstorms tonight. Lows level off around 61. Mainly cloudy skies expected. Daytime highs approaching 74 tomorrow. A blend of clouds and sun. I'm meteorologist Paul Probley on KNSI. Currently, it's 82 degrees.
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2: When you need to know, your weather is on KNSI. Now your local forecast from the Hansen Paving Weather Center.
24: Daytime highs approaching 88 this afternoon. Under partly cloudy skies, winds out of the south, 10 to 20 miles per hour. Chance of thunderstorms tonight. Lows level off around 61. Mainly cloudy skies expected. Daytime highs approaching 74 tomorrow. A blend of clouds and sun. I'm meteorologist Paul Probley on KNSI. Currently, it's 82 degrees.
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0: Welcome back in, Clay and Buck. By the way, this is going to be really cool. We are going to roll with Aaron on into our YouTube channel. So if you want a YouTube exclusive, we're going to start doing some of this cool stuff. We had record audience today, and we're going to continue to roll with Aaron going forward. You'll be able to see it on the YouTube.
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0: Click on the live tab. Okay, so I was asking you this. Men, I don't think there's the same level of issue with trans-related issues because most men just kind of feel sorry for a woman who is deciding that she wants to identify as a man. Women seem compelled to just give away all that being a woman represents and say, oh, you're just like us. Why? What are they doing? What has happened here?
2: There are a few things. First, thank you for asking me in a short segment on the radio to explain why women are the way we are. Thank you for that wonderful setup, Clay. I do think some of it is, you know, Gad said suicidal empathy. Women definitely have more empathy than men, which is good and bad, right? It's good for dealing with children while men are supposed to hunt and fight wars. And it's bad when it comes to allowing illegals into your country and trannies into your sports. But I mean, we see this in comedy too, right? Like women, they hate themselves a lot of the time. Like a lot of these female comics will go up and talk about how terrible men are and how much better women are. Meanwhile, they're dressed like men and they're trying to talk like men and sound like them. Like I go on stage, I'm like in a skirt. I'm in a dress. Like, I'm not trying to dress like some androgynous frat bro. So, I mean, we see this everywhere. But if they're going to allow men into the WNBA, then it might actually be worth watching. So I'm looking forward to that. And also, I actually think there were studies at one point, but I can't be certain. It may have been made up. But I think there's a study that says that when men are interspersed with women in workplaces, they behave better because they want to act nice around the men. So I actually think we might get a massive improvement in behavior from
1: so
2: the ladies.
1: I will tell you something, Clay, and Clay's going to make fun of me. In fact, everyone listening is going to make fun of me, but I want to contribute to this conversation, and it reminds me of something. I like this game, which is catching on in popularity, called Paddle. Now, I have
2: Padel.
1: People call it both, just to be clear. In this country, it's more Padel, but
2: you know,
1: also
2: it was invented by Jews in Mexico.
1: I do know it was invented by a Jewish
2: That's
1: guy in Mexico
2: City. That's
1: why
2: we could finally play something.
1: Very prominent in Spain, too. But for those who don't know, there's New York City. There are thousands and thousands of these courts now opening across the country. I bring it up because people can get a little too intense on the paddle court. Mm-hmm. But it's always doubles. So if you have a mixed double situation, the guys are always better behaved. Doesn't matter, even if they don't know the women or whatever, because there's like a, you know, round robin tournaments and things.
2: Right, right.
1: But when there's four dudes, it turns into fist fights. The guys actually behave better when there are girls on the court, I will say.
2: I just think what we're saying is the world works in a balance when there are men and women. And right now, what the left has effectively done is make everyone androgynous. And so we're just like all weighted in the middle as bisexual Harry Potters.
0: I want to give a positive. I said I was going to do this, Buck. We can talk about it tomorrow. I'm curious if you have seen this movie yet, Aaron. Spider-Man set an all-time record for movies. It's right up there with the Avengers Endgame. It's phenomenal. I'm just going to be honest. A lot of times we come on here and we say negative things.
1: So the dog is currently attacking Aaron. Just so you know, that's what's going on over here. Keep going, Clay.
0: The movie is really, really good. Aaron, you're in comedy. And again, I would encourage you to go see Spider-Man. It's good. Are we going to emerge from this era? I would say we haven't really had a great comedic film in almost 15 years, right? You go back and you watch the early 2000s. I've got boys, I put them on and they're like, oh my God, you can say that? Like, they just lose their mind watching the early 2000s, to say nothing of the 80s and the 90s. How does comedy get back to just being funny? Does it require defeating identity politics? What do you see in the comedic universe? Are you optimistic or pessimistic for where we're headed?
2: I am both optimistic and pessimistic about it, because what I will say is I really enjoy performing in blue cities and in blue states. First, because the Republicans there are so deeply repressed. And so I'm like a pressure release valve for them when they come to my shows. But I perform in New York in showcases where you'll have a bunch of comics lined up. People aren't there specifically for me. They're just there for the club and to watch comedy. And I go in there knowing that it's a liberal audience and I get them laughing. And it's because like they actually want to laugh at a lot of the same things and they just need to be given the opportunity. And without that preemptive, you know, oh, this is a right wing comedian. They just see that I'm a comedian and the things that I'm saying are different than what they typically hear. And so there's certainly an appetite for it with more than half the country. But with that said, what we were talking about earlier in the program, it may have been hard to hear me because my audio was a little messed up. But, you know, a lot of the servers and the managers, and it's actually like just the infrastructure behind comedy is what's keeping people like me from performing.
1: So I just want to tell everybody, speaking of audio and technology, Clay, we are going to continue this conversation with Aaron on a YouTube stream. So those of you who are listening on a radio station, if you would like, go check us out, youtube.com/Clay and Buck. We're going to talk to Aaron about movies. Do you even have an Odyssey take for us? Probably. We'll talk to her about the Odyssey. Clay will give his Spider-Man review. Aaron will tell us about the meanest heckle she's ever received, the best heckle response she's ever given as a comedian. There'll be live questions from those of you who are joining us. You can ask Aaron, keep it clean, guys. You can ask Aaron questions in the live stream, and this will be a fun thing we're going to do for like about a half hour after the show today. So, Clay, a great radio program turning into now a little post show on YouTube. Anything else from you?
0: No, keep hanging with us. This is a fun experiment. It may or may not work, but we're cautiously optimistic. Keep rolling.
1: All right.
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9: 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Coming up on KNSI News, a man is airlifted to St. Cloud after a crash with a train. A woman is awarded $3 million in a whistleblower lawsuit. And a local prosecutor has been picked to don judge's robes. 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
10: This is The Last Chance on Jack Callahan, Fox News. That warning for Iran from President Trump a short time ago about talks to end the conflict. Talks which the president says are ongoing.
11: When we talk, we say we're talking. If we're not talking, when you ask me, no, we're not talking, I'll say it. But we are talking right now. We're talking, and we're talking at the request of Iran. The
10: president called off airstrikes against Iran over the weekend.
12: President Trump saying for the moment the U.S. is holding off against any major strike against Iran. The president saying that that decision comes after consultation with allies, including Saudi Arabia. But the attacks, the president warned, if they were to take place, would have been simply overwhelming for Iran.
10: Fox's Steve Harrigan in Tel Aviv. Crude oil falling below $80 a barrel in trading today. The national average price for gasoline unchanged, though. According to AAA, the president says oil companies are making too much money and he doesn't like it. Easing tensions in the Middle East, pushing stocks higher. The Dow up more than 660 points, NASDAQ and the S&P 500 also higher. President has signed an executive order creating a commission to suggest ways to better support military spouses as military recruiting continues to climb.
13: After hitting a low in fiscal year 2022, Army recruiting has climbed every year since, up nearly 38%. Overall, with the biggest jump coming in fiscal year 2025. The Army has already met its annual recruiting goal for 2026, months ahead of schedule.
10: Fox's Brooke Taylor. Senate confirmation for Acting Attorney General Todd Blanche to take that job permanently, now more likely. Two Republican senators, John Cornyn of Texas and Tom Tillis of North Carolina, had been threatening to block Blanche's confirmation, but now say they will vote for it in tomorrow's Senate committee vote. Blanche over the weekend rescinding plans for a $1.8 billion anti-weaponization fund. 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
9: 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Today, mostly sunny with a high near 88. Your full KNSI forecast is on the way in moments. Good afternoon, I'm Jake Judd. A Cushing man is recovering after his vehicle was struck by an Amtrak train in Randall. The Morrison County Sheriff's Office's James Pergurba was driving on 6th Street early Saturday morning when his vehicle stalled on the tracks. The 62-year-old was able to get out before the train was hit, but he was struck by debris from the crash. Pergurba was airlifted to CenterCare St. Cloud Hospital. The extent of his injuries has not been released. Stearns County has a new district court judge. On Friday, Governor Tim Walz appointed Luke Godzala to the bench on Minnesota's 7th Judicial District. Godzala will be chambered in St. Cloud, filling the seat held by Judge William J. Cashman. Godzala is currently a senior attorney in the civil division of the Stearns County Attorney's Office. He previously served as an assistant city attorney in St. Cloud and as a law clerk for 7th District Judge Leonard Wheeler. A jury has awarded former Good Thunder City Clerk Ashani Hellickson more than $3 million in a whistleblower case. Jurors found her whistleblowing was a factor in the city's decision to fire her in 2023. Hellickson reported potential conflicts of interest involving Mayor Robert Anderson to the state auditor in 2021. The city argued that accounting errors and performance problems led to her dismissal. The case remains ongoing, with another hearing scheduled for August 24th. A missing 4-year-old is safe after a brief search in Stearns County over the weekend. The Stearns County Sheriff's Office sent an emergency alert at 3:55 p.m. Saturday saying the child had last been seen in Belgrade. 2 minutes later, a second alert went out saying the child had been found. Tip a Cop is back at Texas Roadhouse in Waite Park this evening. The Stearns County Sheriff's Office and partner agencies will be serving tables from 4 to 7 p.m., Tips collected during the event benefit Special Olympics Minnesota, which provides sports training and athletic competition for children and adults with intellectual disabilities. You can learn more at knsiradio.com. For more on these and other stories, visit knsiradio.com, which is also where you can sign up for the daily newsletter. I'm Jake Judd, KNSI News.
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17: Daytime highs approaching 88 this afternoon. Under partly cloudy skies, winds out of the south, 10 to 20 miles per hour. Chance of thunderstorms tonight. Lows level off around 61. Mainly cloudy skies expected. Daytime highs approaching 74 tomorrow. A blend of clouds and sun. I'm meteorologist Paul Probley on KNSI. Right now, it's 84 degrees.
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22: All righty, here we go. This is the Markley, Van Camp, and Robbins Show. I'm Scott Robbins. That's David Van Camp over there. Jamie Markley on special assignment.
1: Yes, indeed he is.
22: Apparently, there are some people that are upset with us when we say special assignment. Where is he really?
1: Well,
22: I don't know. We don't know. He doesn't tell us.
1: I don't know what you want from me.
22: He's gone.
1: Yeah. I mean,
22: they always say special assignment, isn't it? It's like, hey, man, what do you want us to say? Tell you exactly where he is and give the phone number out so you can call him and talk to him?
1: No. Yeah, get the GPS tracker.
22: Right. Yeah, we don't do that. Anyway, we're going to start things off today with one of my favorite clips from the weekend was Dana Bash, who got into a match with RFK Jr.
1: Yeah.
22: This is about COVID. This is about Anthony Fauci. This is about all the stuff that's come out.
1: Yeah.
22: And anyway, I thought it was very interesting because Dana's not backing down from her love of Fauci.
1: Oh, no. Well, Fauci wrote in his diary how, you know, he was friends with Dana Bash. Dana Bash would text him to complain about Republicans. I mean, they were tight.
22: Yes,
1: so RFK let her have it. And I think this may be the first clip of RFK Jr. that you're not going to struggle through, Scott.
22: I think so, too.
1: Because it is satisfying, isn't it? Here we go.
22: Yes, it is.
23: But you were part of the problem. No, I wasn't part of the problem.
24: There was absolute press malpractice. We're allowing your
23: Mr.
24: job,
23: Secretary,
24: your job is a fierce skepticism toward authority. And
23: yes,
24: you weren't doing that. You
23: I
24: were
23: am.
24: Beating
23: my
24: up
23: job
24: people
23: is also,
24: who are dissenting.
23: No. Okay. Are you going to, you want to sit here and attack me? Or do you want to have conversations
24: you're sitting
23: about
24: here
23: public
24: and attacking
23: health?
24: Me.
23: I'm not attacking you. I'm asking questions about how to
24: and
23: prevent
24: let me
23: the next
24: ask the
23: pandemic.
24: Question and I'll tell you.
23: That's what I'm trying to do. But I also don't want to use this interview to allow you to say things that aren't entirely true.
1: Of course, you know, CNN would definitely not want to ever repeat information that wasn't true.
22: This is like the third or fourth time they've done this little trick about how they're above the board. Yeah. Okay.
1: Oh, sure. Of course.
22: Just like 60 Minutes and all the rest. Okay, never mind.
1: Yeah, they are. And they went on.
23: Okay, do you want to talk about assertions that you can't support? I'll get there in a second. Let me just say, for the record, that I am not saying that the entire way that the COVID reaction was accurate. It was a scary time, and people made mistakes. Absolutely.
24: You were scaring people.
23: Why are you saying that?
24: Because
1: it's true.
22: That's what you were doing.
1: Yes.
22: What do you mean? Why do you say that?
1: Yeah, why do you say we were scaring people? You were. That was it. And we've got a montage coming up in a couple of minutes when this clip is over. But, they had the death clock out there.
22: She acts shocked. Yes, it was a running clock. We used to talk about it all the time. Yeah. It was like the Dow Jones, only it was the death clock.
1: Yeah.
22: And that was constantly running and updating.
1: And again, I'll just repeat, the frustrating part to me, or the most frustrating part to me, is when they say, like, hey, everybody made mistakes. Well, that would be true, except they were sitting high atop moral science mountain and not letting anybody else say anything counter to what Fauci or anybody at the CDC was saying. Especially when it came to, like, shutting down schools and things like that. They went back and forth a little bit longer.
24: That was the job of CNN.
23: Okay.
24: Was to put
23: the
24: chyrons up about how many people are
23: dying. We were listening to the leaders in this country, including the president, who had a daily press conference explaining what was going on and trying to listen.
24: Were you listening?
23: I want to talk to measles.
24: Actually, were you reading the
23: measles
24: yourself?
2: Golly.
22: Well, I'll tell you this. He didn't let her off the hook.
2: No, he didn't.
22: I mean, that's tough to listen to because you got two people yapping and screaming at the same time, which is no fun.
2: Mm-hmm.
22: But Dana Bash knows she's cornered, and she knows what he's saying is true, and her job is to protect CNN and the brand.
2: Yeah.
22: And also herself, her own integrity, which, of course, she has none of.
2: Integrity.
22: But all that being said, when he talked about the porn, the fear porn, that was absolutely true.
2: Yes.
22: Because there were I know you have great examples of this right now. And that's the thing that irritates me the most. I've seen some of the defenders on social media of Fauci.
2: Mm-hmm.
22: And they're out there. You know, how dare you? I have Dr. Fauci's integrity.
2: Yeah.
22: You know, I'm like, the guy lied. What is it about this you don't understand? But anyway, getting back to what we're talking about here.
2: Well, yeah, and I think it's important to have people get in Dana Bash's face. I know she was almost like the unlucky target right there.
22: Yeah.
2: Because I would have loved to have seen Jake Tapper take on RFK Jr. because I'm sure that they would have brought up the dinner parties that he had with Anthony Fauci.
22: I mean, RFK Jr. walked in there headhunting.
2: Oh, yeah, absolutely.
22: I mean, he was pissed when he walked in.
2: But it's important because the people who are still watching CNN probably don't know that side of it. They don't. They haven't really remembered it. And in fact, they're going out of their way to forget about it. But here's a montage of all the fear porn that was going on.
18: President Trump wrote on Twitter, don't be afraid.
2: Before I continue with that, I want to give a shout out. It was Tom Elliott with Grabian that put this together.
22: Oh, okay.
2: Yeah, always want to credit him.
18: President Trump wrote on Twitter, don't be afraid of COVID. Don't let it dominate your life. 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
35: We're going to trust science. 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
36: Mm-hmm. Parents who say, well, I need to do my own research, makes you think of that cartoon I saw of the tombstone that said, I did my own research.
2: Yeah, that was Francis Collins, the guy who brought out his acoustic guitar when Doge was making all these cuts.
22: Oh, that's right.
2: Yeah, that guy.
22: He's a folk singer. Yes.
2: Yeah, he is, now that he's retired from the National Institutes of Health. But yeah, I mean, that stuff is why I think a lot of us don't want to let this go, because this kind of thing can't happen again.
22: I agree. I agree, but it still confounds me that there's a certain segment of the population who will not allow you ever to second guess Fauci or his minions.
2: Yeah.
22: I'm sorry, but we can if we want. If we have a compelling reason to second guess somebody, isn't that very American? Isn't that what we? I mean, seriously.
2: I thought so. Yeah.
22: We can second guess him. We can doubt him. We can say all of these things.
2: Mm-hmm.
22: Damn.
2: Yeah.
22: I mean, it's almost like that's the way it was during this whole time. You couldn't push back at all. Anyway. All right. I'm done now. 2 minutes of socialist candidates dodging defund the police. This is fun.
2: Yeah.
22: I've been following this story all over the place, and this is really fun.
2: Yeah. Socialist Francesca Hong will probably be the Democrat nominee.
22: Oh, my God. She's a nut.
2: She is a nut. In Wisconsin is where she's running. And the thing is, with her, I don't know if you've seen this interview that she's done. I don't know when she did it. I just saw the clip that where she acknowledged that she is bipolar, overdosed on lithium, and also was engaged in self-harm. And look, I mean, mental illness is serious, and it's not something that should be disqualifying for, you know, multiple jobs. That being said, man, I see the way that she acts in public, and I'm like, are you actually, do you have this thing on the leash? I'm not trying to be ableist over here. I'm just saying, like, man, it's a very odd situation. But anyway, she was all in on defunding the police and now has sort of moderated on that, or so she says. This was also on CNN. Here we go.
23: Did your opinion change then on defunding the police?
0: That I think that people can evolve, that I am going to be a sensible and practical government and governor that is going to make sure that public safety is a priority. And
23: so you evolved on
0: serious
23: that.
0: Safety. I think that what, you know, my values are where some of my beliefs are as well. But where my values are is in, you know, making sure that public safety is for everyone, that everyone has access to it. And I think that, you know, what I believed in the past, like, that can evolve. But I still know that I cannot defund police as governor. And what I want to do is making sure that we're fully funding and investing in the community programs that we know actually work. That data shows.
2: Yeah, go ahead. Go ahead, Scott.
22: Well, like a midnight basketball all over again. And by the way, since you're naming all these programs that work, how about let's start with one?
2: Yes.
22: Let's start with one that you can actually point to and go, yes, 10 years into this thing, a decade into it, this works.
2: Yeah.
22: You can't. Because throwing money at a problem is never the answer.
2: Well, but. And you know, what has been shown in, like, Oakland, for example, is they did do, you know, community outreach, things like that, which those things can work, but it also has to be backed up by the threat of law enforcement.
22: Of course it does. Yes.
2: Yeah.
22: And law enforcement trumps it, by the way. So.
2: Yeah. And look, man, I'm all in. For looking at things that actually work, resident officer programs, things like that, that's fine. But you have to start first with triage, which involves getting bad guys off the streets, which involves actually holding people accountable when they break the law. So,
22: well, I think a public works project would be more prisons.
2: Well, I think so, too, yes.
22: That's just my opinion, but you put a lot of people to work, right?
2: We have a massive under-incarceration problem in this country.
22: I believe we do, too, yes.
2: Yeah, that's, anyway, so that, and she just goes on for another minute or so with that nonsense.
22: It's just insanity. Now, is she gonna, she's going to win, right?
2: She probably is going to win the nomination, yeah.
22: Okay, well, we'll see what happens in the general, I guess. Speaking of controversial issues, the Indiana Fever coach.
2: Yes.
22: This is the coach that coaches Sophie Cunningham and Caitlin Clark.
2: Yes.
22: And she had some things to say, and the question was directed at her because of all this trans stuff that's currently going on and the support of the WNBA for trans. Anyway, here we go.
2: Yeah. This is Indiana Fever coach Stephanie White. Again, being asked to take a stance on something that like 90% of Americans agree on, which is no, dudes should not be playing women's sports, period. Right.
4: What's your stance? What is your stance on men or athletes who test as biological male participating in women's sports? What's your personal stance?
5: Yeah, I mean, I don't know that I would say that I'm educated enough from a scientific standpoint. I don't ever believe that exclusion is an answer. I just don't. I do think, you know, when we think about various levels of sport, various governing bodies of sport and things that go into that, like I said, I'm not educated enough at the different levels. I know growing up, I played with the boys all the time.
4: So
5: there
4: weren't
5: girl sports.
4: Would you welcome a biological male in WNBA?
5: I don't know, when we talk about biological male and scientifically where we are, I think it's a totally different scenario. You know, as I said, I'm not educated enough in terms of transgender and transitioning to give you a smart answer. I would say, though, that I just don't feel like exclusion is an answer. And I think
2: exclusion is not an answer. Okay, then why do you have to make cuts for your roster?
22: Yeah.
2: I mean, sports is about exclusion. I hate to say it, but that, you know, not everybody's going to be in the starting five on a basketball team.
22: Nope.
2: That's just the reality of it.
22: Well, you've said America needs garbage time players, too.
2: That's true. Yes.
22: You know,
2: That is where the Van Camps of the world shine.
22: That's right, brother. Yeah. Get 12th man on that bench. No, It's interesting because I'm glad somebody posed that question to her and she kind of McGurkined it.
2: Oh, she totally.
22: Well, I don't really. I'm not a scientist. Maybe, you know, all this nonsense. And somebody's going to break the penis barrier. Somebody is, right? The glass ceiling will be broken. Yeah. Some guy is going to go, I can make a couple of $100,000 a year by playing basketball and dominating the WNBA. Yeah, why not?
2: It's the phallic ceiling, yes.
22: Yeah, the phallic ceiling will be broken. Yeah.
2: All right.
22: Be careful with glass, by the way.
2: All right.
22: It's dangerous at that point.
2: It's time for Mashup Monday, Scott. Today, I've been sitting on this for days. I really wanted to send this to you because I think you'll really like it. I know you're not a big fan of Rat, but you do like The Temptations.
22: I do.
2: So this is Rat, Lack of Communication, mixed up with The Temptations, Get Ready.
22: Okay.
2: All right. Here we go.
22: Let's rock. I never

0: All right.
1: There you go.
0: Yes, that works. It shouldn't work, but it does work.
1: Yeah, it totally does. Yeah.
0: Yes.
1: All right.
0: See, there should be a metal band that's doing that, like, live.
1: Oh, yeah, like rock versions of that.
0: They should have, like, do 20 songs, then put them all together. Yeah, and there you go. All right. Fun stuff, man. Okay, coming up, top five stories we are following this morning. We will get to that with Mr. Van Camp in just a minute. 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
0: All right, here we go. This is the Markley, Van Camp, and Robin Show. I'm Scott Robbins. That's David Van Camp right over there. All right, David, you know what it's time for. It's for the top five things that we are following, the top five stories we are following very closely today, and yes. Away we go.
1: Number five, this is kind of cool. A new rival to Wall Street is now open. The Texas Stock Exchange in Dallas went fully live for the first time on Friday, trading available for all of its listed tickers.
0: What does it mean exactly?
1: Well, there's a lot of interest in the financial world in moving out of New York City because, well, they've got a communist government now.
0: That's true.
1: And they're looking. I don't know how quickly that could happen, but this is actually a step in the direction that's been talked about for years, even before Zoran Mamdani. Just the tax, when they're talking about taxing unrealized gains, which is money you haven't actually made.
0: Right. I know. Yeah, it's crazy.
1: It's insane. Number four, 9.2 million people, including illegal aliens, do not meet the federal requirement to qualify for the Obamacare Medicaid expansion program. That's about half of those enrolled that are not qualified to take advantage of this.
0: Half.
1: Yeah, that's a half. Problem. Yeah.
0: Oh my God.
1: Number three. Almost 65,000 people have been evacuated from their homes in Spokane County, Washington, as crews battle three major wildfires. It is just a heartbreaking scene.
0: It is. It's terrible.
1: Out of there. I mean, it's hell on earth.
0: For our friends in Spokane, we are in our prayers, that's for sure. Holy cow.
1: Absolutely. Two bystanders, number two, are being hailed as heroes for firing back during a deadly mass shooting at an In-N-Out Burger in Twin Falls, Idaho. The gunman took his own life after taking return fire from a citizen named Jordan Salinas and an off-duty law enforcement officer.
0: How about that guy, by the way?
1: Oh, that guy, yeah, because he went like tactical bro in 2021.
0: Yes.
1: And, yeah, so he's posted videos about him training with his firearms with the FN57 suppressed as well. He had it in his shoulder rig and just pulls it out. Yep.
0: Unbelievable. Yeah,
1: it is. And then number one, President Trump saying the U.S. military remains locked and loaded as a new round of Iran negotiations get underway, although Iran is saying there are no talks. Trump is complaining about it on Truth Social. I'm like, okay, you know, I know that's a big story. I want something to happen. You know, like...
0: You and me both. You and me both.
1: It's Groundhog Day, man. It's just back and forth all the time.
0: Well, the Iranian government says there are no new talks. Which part of the Iranian government? Right. There's like 16 factions. All right.
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14: 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It's mostly sunny with a high of 88. Your full KNSI forecast is on the way in moments. Good afternoon, I'm Jake Judd. Deputies of Morrison County were called to a train crash in Randall over the weekend. The sheriff's office got the report at about 2:30 a.m. on East 6th Street, where an Amtrak train hit a vehicle that had stalled on the railroad tracks. The driver, 62-year-old James Pagorba of Cushing, made it out of the vehicle before the train hit. He was hit by flying debris and airlifted to CenterCare St. Cloud Hospital with unknown injuries. The Minnesota Supreme Court is considering Oak Grove's request to use paper voter rosters. The city reportedly wants to replace electronic tablets at its four polling locations. Oak Grove argues that state law allows city officials to decide which system to use. Anoka County and Secretary of State Steve Simon say electronic rosters are more secure and efficient, while critics warn paper could create longer lines. No hearing is scheduled, and the case will not affect the August 11th primary. The U.S. Department of Agriculture has issued a public health alert for a frozen burrito sold at Costco over an undeclared allergen. The product's red steak cilantro and lime burrito contains eggs not declared on its label. The burritos were shipped to Costco stores in Illinois, Michigan, and Minnesota. A recall for the burritos wasn't issued because the product is no longer for sale, but the USDA said customers could still have them in their freezers. Shoppers who still have them are asked to throw them out or return them to the place of purchase. It's officially the biggest weekend in box office history. Spider-Man Brand New Day scaled up to the top of the charts with $355 million.

0: Man, Brand New Day and The Odyssey showed a strong summer movie slate is driving audiences back to cinemas. AMC said it generated the highest weekend revenue in its history, with more than 10.2 million moviegoers attending AMC and Odeon locations from Wednesday to Sunday. Americans are rethinking their love affair with plant milks. Retail sales by volume of dairy-free milks have fallen by more than 5% each year for three straight years. That's according to data from market researcher Circana. The shift away from plant-based milks is driven by people looking for simpler diets with fewer ingredients, with dairy milk seen as a purer bet due to its naturally high protein content and single ingredient. Stocks are sharply higher on Wall Street, partially due to a strong day from big tech, and also partially due to hopes of renewed peace talks with Iran. The Dow is up 1.25%, the Nasdaq up 2.25%, the S&P up 1.5%. Erica Herskowitz, Bloomberg Radio.
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3: 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Now your local forecast from the Hanson Paving Weather Center.
4: Daytime highs approaching 88 this afternoon. Under partly cloudy skies, winds out of the south, 10 to 20 miles per hour. Chance of thunderstorms tonight. Lows level off around 61. Mainly cloudy skies expected. Daytime highs approaching 74 tomorrow. A blend of clouds and sun. I'm meteorologist Paul Probley on KNSI. Right now, it's 84 degrees.
5: 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All right, here we go. This is the Markley, Van Camp, and Robbins show. I'm Scott Robbins. Right over there is David Van Camp.
6: Yep.
5: All right. Well, Trump has made it clear that he's not looking to kill people.
6: Yeah, President Trump, he's holding off on more attacks against Iran, claiming there's some sort of negotiation going on and yada, yada, yada. Here we go again. And I think that is almost, it's like a virtue that turns into a hindrance with Trump, because I do believe him. I take him at his word when he says he doesn't want to cause a bunch of suffering.
5: But this is the thing. This is very consistent with the way he's always been.
6: Yeah.
5: He's not comfortable with that at all.
6: No, but then it's like, well, then don't start it.
5: You know? Exactly. Then what are we doing, okay? Then what are we
6: right.
5: doing here?
6: So here is the president speaking aboard Air Force One.
7: Would I rather make a deal? I'm not looking to kill people. Because people die. A lot of people die. And we don't want that. So they asked us, Iran specifically, but the other three said we really... I asked Saudi Arabia, the king. I said, the crown prince. I said, what would you rather do? Would you rather have us do this or not? And they said, we would much prefer a deal as opposed to an attack, because you don't know where these attacks lead. I mean, will they be flooded with people pouring into their country? A disaster. A lot of bad things can happen.
6: Yeah. So, but at the same time, you know, their borders are not our problem. You know, what is our problem is them playing, you know, this whole cat and mouse game in the Strait of Hormuz.
5: I agree with that.
6: That is an issue. And I understand that, yes, Gulf states would be a little bit worried about a massive refugee crisis. But then again, I mean, the Iranian people generally are, especially by Middle East standards, are very well educated. You know, you're not talking about, you know, basically a whole bunch of like this massive peasant class and criminal class that would be going out. I mean, there are, the biggest thing would be, you know, they're the wrong branch of Islam for Saudi Arabia and the rest of the Middle East.
5: Mm-hmm. Yeah. So and again, I try to, again, what do we see when we drive into work every day, when we look up and look at gas prices? Yeah. We see an exploding again to almost $4.50 a gallon where I'm at.
6: Dang.
5: And you know, so I'm sitting here and I'm thinking to myself, well,

0: This is going to matter because everything and where the grocery store and everywhere else where prices go up, this is how you lose elections.
1: Yep.
0: And but what I don't understand, and maybe you can help me here, but I see the price of crude has dropped again.
1: Yeah.
0: Crude oil has dropped, I mean, considerably over the last few days.
1: Yeah, I think part of that is because they're getting word about, you know, ships actually making it out.
0: So and not necessarily is there evidence of that happening as much as there's word that it could.
1: Yeah, well, that it is. Yeah, that's, okay, that global supply is starting to catch up to the drop-off that initially occurred. I don't know, man, but sometimes with these wild swings in the market, I can't help but think, man, someone's getting rich off of this, and it ain't me.
0: Yeah, no. Well, that makes two of us right there, buddy. Yeah. I'll tell you that right now. Holy smokes. Also, I want to get to this clip because Katie Wilson, all of a sudden, is in the white-hot spotlight, the mayor of Seattle.
1: Yeah.
0: And we know that things in by the way, she knows that all of a sudden things are breaking bad all over the place.
1: Yeah. Well, she did a stunning press conference, and I was watching it in reaction to, you know, the chief of police being, quote unquote, you know, told to resign. He was fired. And so a lot of people are upset. They're saying, hey, this isn't fair. You're making him the fall guy for your own incompetence, especially after the shooting at the Seattle Center. And, you know, the five-hour delay between communicating with the public that there was another suspect on the loose and the shooting itself. And so, yeah, that's a big problem. And she just does look deer in the headlights. And so it's like, what, a 30-minute press conference, something like 25, 26 minutes. And, yeah, the press was out for blood in this case. I think everybody can see through this lady, this socialist, who's never had to work a real job in her life. Never really had to I mean, she's had odd jobs here and there, but she's never had to provide for herself.
0: Can you imagine that, like Mondami? I mean, can you imagine? I mean, you never really have built anything or done anything outside of the public sector.
1: Yes.
0: Anyway, and it's just amazing to me that these people get elected. But anyway, here's
1: here's the mayor, Katie Wilson, as she was getting grilled on Friday.
2: Mayor, you still haven't told the people of Seattle why. Was it him being...
1: Yeah, why is the police chief gone?
2: People of Seattle, why? Was it him being out of the city too often? Was it taking too long to release information that night? Or was it the kerfuffle with the reporter? Or was it all four?
3: I will say that in the conversations that I had with Chief Barnes over the last few days that resulted in our mutual agreement to his resignation, there were multiple factors, some of which were related to the events of Sunday, but that certainly was not the only thing.
4: Mayor Wilson, I wanted to ask about your relationship with the City Council, because many of them were very critical of this decision and very critical of your leadership in this moment. I want to give you a chance to respond to that and explain how you're going to improve relationships with City Council, especially as you need them to move forward with on policies for the city.
3: Absolutely. Thank you for that question. Yeah, I understand that many of my colleagues on the City Council disagree with the decision to move forward with a leadership change at SPD at this time. And I respect their differences of opinion. I guess what I'll say is that as the mayor, as the executive of the city, I do have a different window into our police department than they do. And I'm confident that as we move forward with our search for a permanent chief, we will be able to come together, because I really think that we want the same thing for our city, and I think we're looking for a lot of the same qualities in a leader for this department.
4: And could you also respond to their criticism of your leadership in this moment?
3: I am making what I firmly believe is the right decision at the right
1: time. Yeah.
0: You know, the McGurkin is so fluid out of their mouth.
1: Yeah,
0: they just talk for 2.5 minutes and say absolutely nothing. It's just a bunch of words strung together.
1: Right. City Council just doesn't know as much as I do.
0: Window. Yeah.
1: Well, then the interim police chief also has a home outside of the state.
0: I was just going to say, the bar is pretty low. How about if you live there?
1: Yeah.
0: That would be nice.
1: Let's start there.
0: Yeah.
1: You're going to be the chief of police. You're going to have to buy a house. Okay.
0: Yeah. You got to have permanent residency here, not an apartment somewhere, not some bachelor pad on the weekends. You can't do that.
1: We're not doing remote work stuff. Okay.
0: We're just not doing that. Some jobs you can do that at, but this one you can't. All right.
1: Right.
0: So, yeah. Gosh, just my two cents. All right. Even PBS, I find this interesting. Even PBS can't believe when a candidate claims socialism lifts more people up than capitalism.
1: Yeah, Melot Kiros.
0: This is a crazy claim.
1: Yeah, she's the socialist running for Congress in Colorado. She ousted a longtime representative in the Democrat primary a few weeks ago. She was interviewed by Margaret Hoover on PBS and claimed that, yes, socialism is actually what lifts people out of poverty. And when you've lost PBS,
0: yeah,
1: you know you're in trouble here.
0: Oh, boy.
5: I don't think there's anything more American than subscribing to an economic philosophy that, as the evidence shows, is the only one that's actually capable of delivering things like life, liberty, and the pursuit of happiness. I really can't think
6: Socialism
5: of anything else.
6: Has proven to deliver on the values of the Declaration of Independence more than capitalism has.
5: Yeah. You know, when we talk about capitalism, you know, one of the things that folks talk about with capitalism as a theory is that it's responsible for, you know, delivering people out of poverty here in the U.S.
6: More people out of poverty around the world than any other economic system.
1: Yeah.
5: Yes. Which isn't the entire story. At the same time that a lot of folks were getting delivered out of poverty, there were a lot of social safety programs that were also being created at the same time. A lot of fair labor laws that were being enacted. You know, rights that workers were taking back to make sure that they were not working in unsafe conditions, to make sure that they were earning fair wages. That is not capitalism, right? Unfettered capitalism is where the capitalists, the owners of the means of production, are the only ones that are calling the shots. And you are lucky to have the job, and you just have to deal with the conditions. Socialism is about delivering democracy in the workplace and making sure that workers have a say about the conditions that they're working in, about negotiating for the kind of wage that would be fair for the labor that they are contributing to whatever industry it is that they're working in.
1: Do you realize why a lot of the labor movement stuff actually worked?
0: Yeah.
1: Because they realized, we're going to fall behind our competitors if we don't do this.
0: Right, exactly.
1: Yeah, talk about workers' rights in socialist countries.
0: Yes.
1: Where the state essentially has a monopoly over every industry, and yet you will work your 14-hour shift for pennies a day, and if you don't like it, well, you can go starve to death or we'll shoot you.
0: Those are your choices.
1: That's the thing.
0: Death, you gotta remember. It's just how you want to die.
1: Yeah, these people are just idiots, man.
0: God.
1: All right, it's behind.
0: That's incredible.
1: Yeah, we're running a little bit behind.
0: You know what? You're going to... Oh.
1: Go ahead, Scott.
0: Now, what I was going to say was, the problem with that is when you hear it and you know nothing about it, you might be persuaded.
1: Yes.
0: That certainly sounds good, doesn't it?
1: Right. Well, yeah, okay, yeah.
0: And if I don't know the difference, well, you know...
1: All right. It's time for What's Your Story. You know what? In the interest of time, I'll just make that my story since we're running up against it. Scott, what is your story this time around?
0: Well, this one's kind of bizarre. I read this story today. I had to read it twice. Politico has just recently dropped a story about Elise Slotkin.
1: Yeah.
0: Democrat out of Michigan, right? It's mostly about how she's doing in Michigan and how she's dealing with the fight between Haley Stevens and Abdul El Sayed for the Democratic nomination for Senate to replace Senator Gary Peters, right? But there's also a bit suggesting she might be interested in a presidential run.
1: Yeah.
0: There was ask about her if she might lean on staff for a presidential campaign. She said, I think that idea would be like a playbook for how to run for president. If you think there is, and you're just following that playbook, you're going to lose. Because the electorate is changing faster than consultants can figure it out. Yeah. Now, that goes on. She talked about being on the trail as a candidate for Senate in 2018.
1: Yeah.
0: She said on the trail that she went on to say she made a name for herself when her Republican tracker, these are people who follow candidates around, right?
1: Yeah.
0: Who at that point had followed her for months, asked her on camera for her take on Medicare for All. Now, rather than answering, the former CIA analyst and member of the intelligence community under Bush and Obama, which is Elise Slotkin, replied with a question that spooked the operative. This guy's just following her around, right?
1: Yeah.
0: She said, how are Sloan and Leroy, betraying that she knew the names of the tracker's pets. Those were his dogs. She knew the name of them. He responded, how did you know the name of my dogs? She shut the door to her vehicle with a smile on her face. Now, it remains a mystery as to how she divined the names of those dogs since they weren't on social media anywhere.
1: Well,
0: holy smokes, man.
1: Yeah,
0: I know the names of your dogs. Don't mess with me, in other words.
1: Well, you know,
0: Holy smokes, that's like mafia crap right there. I mean, I know the names of your dogs.
1: Yeah.
0: I mean, gosh, dang.
1: I know where you live.
0: Yeah, I know where your parents live.
1: Yes. I know your social security number.
0: God.
1: And at the drop of a hat, I can have some unfortunate images downloaded onto your computer.
0: I mean, isn't that insanity? I mean, I found that story to be completely goon-like, you know, on some level. But God,
1: yeah. That said, man, I can't. I hate the game, not the player.
0: Yeah, right.
1: I think she's a nut, but
0: I think she's a complete nut too. But
1: kind of impressed by that, honestly.
0: But I want to know everybody to know for the record, it was David Van Camp who said that. I didn't.
1: Right. She's gonna come in and just start naming all my. You know, sorry to hear that Dexter died. Oh, yeah. That's terrible.
0: That must have been an awful mishap. Yeah,
1: man, it must have been awful.
0: Yeah. Oh man.
1: All right, we got a news update on the way. Also, Nimrod's in the news. Who defrauds Little Debbie's? Somebody did. And they're in trouble for it. We'll get to that next. Mark Lee Van Camp and Robbins, and you're listening to AM 1450 and FM 99.3 KNSI.
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6: All right, man, here we go. This is the Markley, Van Camp, and Robin Show. Hi there, I'm Scott Robbins, right over there, David Van Camp.
7: Nope. Well, I don't know about you, but sometimes summer can be a really, really tough time, especially if you're trying to get some quality sleep and your mattress is trapping in all that heat on a hot summer night. Oh, man, until you wake up, you're sweaty, you're exhausted. You spend half the night kicking off the covers, flipping the pillows over, trying to find a cool spot that doesn't exist. 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
7: All right. Here's a quick news update. That Francesca Hong apparently hates everything. Like 4th of July, tweeting out, "I do not enjoy fireworks. I miss working in a restaurant every day, except on Valentine's Day."
6: Well, she hates fireworks?
7: Yeah, and Valentine's Day. The worst of humanity comes out from folks celebrating on another day. Capitalism tells you how to show love.
6: God. Maybe you should give her some of the tranquilizers they give dogs.
7: No kidding. You know what was interesting is that one of her campaign videos, I think it was her actual launch for governor, she's running for governor of Wisconsin, talking about how she was running a restaurant. By the time they filmed that, she had already run her noodle shop into the ground. It was already closed. It had been closed for about a year. And also her parents had to bail her out because, well, credit card company was suing her for the $30,000 that she owed them.
6: Incredible. Incredible.
7: It is.
6: It is incredible.
7: And there's a good chance that she's going to be the next governor of a major state.
6: Oh, my God.
7: Oh, my goodness. All right. It is time for Nimrods in the News.
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7: All right, we go to West Virginia for this round of Nimrods in the News. A guy from West Virginia was arrested after stealing $17,000 worth of Little Debbie snacks.
6: What?
7: Yeah. So here is Detective Brady Stallings talking about this little caper.
12: 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So they didn't have the product to scan, so they disputed the invoices with the key foods.
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24: Now or never, I'm Jack Callahan, Fox News. President Trump telling reporters in the Oval Office today Iran has one last chance to strike a deal to avoid an escalation of U.S. attacks.
25: This is a last chance. This is not something that, if it doesn't happen, this is a last chance for them to sign a good document.
24: A document the president says would open the Strait of Hormuz and lead to the end of Iran's nuclear ambitions. The president called off airstrikes against Iran over the weekend at the request of Gulf allies. The Pentagon is buying more military hardware, signing agreements with Northrop Grumman and Lockheed Martin to expand production of components for Patriot and Thad missile systems. This just days after awarding Lockheed Martin the contract to make more Patriot missiles. Crude oil prices falling today on optimism over the Strait of Hormuz. But gas prices at the pump remain stagnant, averaging $4.09 a gallon nationally. The president's not happy with that.
25: When you look at one company where they made 12 times what they made the year before, they ought to give some of that back to the public. And they better cut the retail price.
24: Senate Judiciary Committee scheduled to vote tomorrow on the nomination of Acting Attorney General Todd Blanche. Approval likely after an agreement with two GOP senators.
26: Republicans John Cornyn and Tom Tillis are now signaling support to confirm Acting Attorney General Todd Blanche later this week. The two were among holdouts demanding written commitments from the Justice Department to end a $1.8 billion weaponization fund created as part of a settlement between President Trump and the IRS. The fund was intended to compensate individuals who believe they were unfairly targeted or prosecuted by the Justice Department during the Biden administration. Overnight, Blanche released a document ordering beyond any doubt that there is no fund.
0: Fox's Jared Halpern at the White House. 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
2: 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Today, mostly sunny and a high in the upper 80s. Your full KNSI forecast is on the way in moments. Good afternoon, I'm Jake Judd. The man who pleaded guilty to gunning down late Minnesota House Speaker Melissa Hortman and her husband is expected to appear in state court today. Vance Belter was booked into the Hennepin County Jail yesterday before he faces state charges that include two counts of first-degree premeditated murder, attempted first-degree murder, and impersonating a police officer. The defendant previously was sentenced by a federal judge to two life sentences, followed by 40 years in prison. Belter was also charged in the shootings of legislator John Hoffman and his wife, Yvette. St. Cloud could run out of places to build houses within 2 years, and the city council wants to do something about it. The council holds a public hearing tonight on the Single Family Housing Supply Initiative. City staff says only about 237 platted single-family lots are left for development. St. Cloud issues roughly 100 single-family building permits a year, which means the supply could be gone by 2028. The plan would let developers delay paying utility fees instead of covering them up front. Trunk area charges could be pushed back up to 24 months from final plat approval. Water and sewer availability charges, which run $3,100 per home, could be delayed until a certificate of occupancy is issued or 12 months after a building permit, whichever comes first. City staff stress that it's not a giveaway. Everything gets paid back with 3.5% interest, and the city takes liens or other security to guarantee it. Only lots platted after September 3rd would qualify. The program ends December 31st, 2027. The meeting starts at 6 p.m. inside City Hall. A missing 4-year-old is safe after a brief search in Stearns County over the weekend. The Stearns County Sheriff's Office sent an emergency alert at 3:55 p.m. Saturday saying the child was last seen in Belgrade. 2 minutes later, a second alert went out saying the child had been found. The sheriff's office has not said what led to the child's disappearance. For more on these and other stories, visit knsiradio.com, which is also where you can sign up for the daily newsletter. I'm Jake Judd, KNSI News.
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1: 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Now your local forecast from the Hanson Paving Weather Center.
4: Daytime highs approaching 88 this afternoon. Under partly cloudy skies, winds out of the south, 10 to 20 miles per hour. Chance of thunderstorms tonight. Lows level off around 61. Mainly cloudy skies expected. Daytime highs approaching 74 tomorrow. A blend of clouds and sun. I'm meteorologist Paul Probley on KNSI. Right now, it's 84 degrees.
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6: This beat goes on. Monday. This is the Markley, Van Camp, and Robbins Show. I'm Scott Robbins. Right over there is David Van Camp. Jamie Markley on special assignment. You know, David, we talked earlier in the show today about all of the Fauci news.
5: Yeah.
6: And you wonder to yourself, this does need to be aired out more.
5: Yes.
6: You wonder, is it enough? What's the right amount? What are we talking about here? But you know what? I can't help but get over this weekend when I was, perusing social media. I did notice there were several people that were coming into defense of Fauci.
5: Yeah.
6: And it's incredible to me that this is still happening, considering everything we've been through the last couple of 3 days anyway.
5: Yeah.
6: And everybody now who's coming out and admitting, hey, you know what, there was a lab leak.
5: Yeah. Well, dude, yeah, you've got the former Biden White House COVID-19 response coordinator, Dr. Ashish Jha. He was on CNN yesterday, and it's funny because Dana Bash, who was friends with Anthony Fauci, maybe still is, seemed to be very bummed to report that Ashish Jha now believes that, yeah, COVID probably came out of that lab in Wuhan. Here's the question is funny because it's like dog-eared, downtrodden, like she's very disappointed that she has to report this. And here we go.
7: Mm-hmm. Well, you reshared a tweet that said, among other things, the available evidence overwhelmingly does not show that it, well, let me say it this way. You said that the available evidence points towards research-related incidents in Wuhan as the origin of the COVID-19 pandemic, and that we were funding research in an institution where we lacked full transparency into what research was being conducted. You agreed with that?
8: I did. This is going to surprise some people. You know, when I went into the White House, my view was this was almost surely a natural outbreak, maybe a lab leak. Based on information I learned and based on information I've seen, I have come to conclude that it is more likely to have been a lab leak. Here's the bottom line. No one in the United States knows for sure. The only people who know for sure are people, officials in China. And we still need transparency and accountability on that. So that is my best assessment. I'm not suggesting I know for sure, but I'm saying my best assessment is that it probably was a lab.
5: Welcome to the year 2020.
6: Well, doctor. Now, hey, but well, you know, yeah.
5: Like, I don't have access to all the things he probably had access to. And I was like, yeah, I mean, once you started looking into it a little bit more, it's like, yeah, it probably did actually come out of that lab.
6: Not probably did. It did.
5: Right. Oh, that's where I am. I mean,
6: that's where everybody should be right now.
5: I think, you know, it's one of those things where if you want to be as cautious as possible, you can say, well, we don't have the definitive proof that it came out of there. But, boy, it seems like they were really interesting in juicing up some coronaviruses in that lab, and that lab had had lab leaks in the past.
6: No doubt about it.
5: And, boy, you know, the Chinese authorities really cleaned up the mess before they told anybody what was going on. Yeah, it probably did come out of that lab. Just common sense.
6: It's incredible.
5: Man. Yeah.
6: You know, and I mean, we would have loved to have asked Fauci that, but he's not going to answer that.
5: No, he's pleading the fifth.
6: Of course, every time, every single time. By the way, if I saw 100, I saw 1,000 of the Dave Chappelle bit.
5: Oh, yeah.
6: I plead the fifth. 5-0-5-5. Yeah. Good stuff. All right, COVID fear porn part two. I enjoy these montages we put together.
5: Yes.
6: And again, we were just reflecting on the whole COVID nonsense mm-hmm. and what we all went through while it was going on.
5: Yeah. Well, and I think this is important to revisit because, it's the powers that be put America and by extension the entire world through absolute hell with all of this. This was put together by Grabian Media and Tom Elliott in particular. Here we go.
9: Republicans have given their voters license to believe whatever they want to believe.
11: Heard somebody saying, listen to the scientists, do that.
12: Let's listen to the scientists.
13: That phrase, do your own research, it's popping up a lot in conversations about coronavirus and about COVID vaccines. Doing your own research, it seems so innocent, but it can have serious consequences. Renee, what are the roots of this phrase? I feel like I used to hear it around QAnon craziness.
14: If some jerk exposed my mother to COVID because they didn't want to wear a mask, I would want to kill them.
28: We can watch the experts, but we shouldn't be listening to...
5: That gave you a little double take.
6: Wow, yeah, it did. I forgot all about that.
5: That was Don Lemon.
6: Yeah, Don Lemon saying he's going to kill somebody if they expose his mother to COVID.
5: Yes.
6: Jeez.
28: Experts, but we shouldn't be listening to Trump, a non-medical professional.
12: Well, the answer is listen to Bill Gates. Bill's right about a lot of things.
6: All right.
12: The steep learning curve in global health.
15: And we're really seeing just how important it is to follow science.
16: Yes. Yes, exactly. And we need to listen to scientists.
19: The idea that people are questioning the science behind the vaccine.
21: The science checks out. Even if you don't believe in the science, you think you're tough enough and you're healthy enough and you're young enough. The scientists were right all along. Eventually, the science catches up with you.
5: Well, except when it's inconvenient, and then you don't want to talk to anybody about it.
6: And Dana Bash wants to push back on RFK Jr. for saying, well, it's your fault. You guys in the media were the ones that stirred it up.
5: Oh, yeah.
6: And there's proof of it everywhere.
5: Yes.
6: God, that makes me
5: think it, really what it was, I on the part of the media, I don't think it was a concerted, you know, conspiracy on their part for the most part. I think they were genuinely scared out of their minds. And then, you know, it became a status symbol to say, oh, well, I'm wearing my mask everywhere I go. And I'm getting tested every single day. And I've got 57 boosters.
6: Well, it became a virtue signaling thing, yes.
5: Yeah.
6: I mean, and it is interesting because you could tell, you did know when you went into a grocery store based on what you were seeing, which way people voted.
5: Eventually, once
6: eventually,
5: the
6: not early on, but eventually, yes.
5: Yeah.
6: Because they were still yelling at you if you didn't have a mask on in the store.
5: Oh, yeah.
6: Where's your mask? Yeah. Or looking at you and avoiding you like, you know, you had the bubonic plague or something. Yeah. I mean, it was crazy.
5: Yeah.
6: And again, when does this investigation with Fauci, I mean, I know it's probably not going to go anywhere. I understand that. But are we done with him now?
5: Well, there's going to be a contempt vote this week. Rand Paul has said that. And then we'll see where it goes from there. But
6: are there individual states that want to bring him up too on charges?
5: That would be an interesting...
6: Because there's like three states now, I think, that are involved in this, Florida being one of them.
5: Yeah, it would be interesting to see. I again, like for me, the people who would have any sort of standing in any sort of lawsuit or any criminal activity would be the people who were listening to Fauci the most. Yeah. And Ron DeSantis doesn't fall into that category.
6: No.
5: So, you know, is Bill de Blasio going to be part of this, you know? Like, hey, there was a criminal conspiracy to shut down schools. Yeah.
6: Yeah. Anyway, all right. This I find kind of interesting, too. This next clip we're going to play, that you will need an ID to shop at Zoran's grocery stores in New York City.
5: Yeah, New York.
6: This is freaking hilarious.
5: It is. New York officials have put out a call for bids for 5 grocery stores that will be funded by the government and offer a 30% discount on essential items. So Mayor Zoran Mamdani was asked a pretty obvious question. How are you going to stop somebody from going in there, buying up a whole bunch of stuff at a massive discount, and then selling it on the street?
6: Well, yeah.
5: For like 10% less than the nearby grocery store. How exactly are you going to get around this issue?
22: How are you going to keep people from taking advantage of that, you know, that deal, basically? And is there going to be a limit on the number of items that someone can take that are discounted at that level from that essential basket?
23: So our RFP makes very clear that this is a program for New Yorkers to be able to put food on the table, not a program for people to be able to make a quick buck through reselling. I'm going to pass it over to our EDC head, Jeannie Pack, to add some additional details.
24: Yes, if you look at our RFP for the operator, we are looking to make sure that we target New Yorkers, whether it be at sort of a library card esque, and also we manage who's buying and that is focused on everyday New Yorkers. So we are mindful of that, and so we're going to make sure that we have all the things in place to make ensure that that does not happen.
5: You're going to have to show some form of identification in order to shop at the grocery store.
6: That's crazy. Yes,
5: not to vote,
6: no problem, but no, you can go vote. Yeah. But you don't come into our grocery store without proper ID. Okay,
5: right.
6: Got it.
5: We wouldn't want people to take advantage of a public system.
6: I love the consistency in government on this one, huh? Isn't that something? Yeah. Holy smokes. All right, I continue to follow that story along. This is another piece of audio that I heard over the weekend, and I actually saw him do this on his show. Mm. This was Bill Maher, and again, sometimes you listen to Maher and you go, God, I hate what he just said because I totally disagree with him.
5: Yeah.
6: Other times, he's like at least pragmatic, if nothing else.
5: Sure.
6: And this is one of those times.
5: I think he's genuinely freaked out about the socialist rise within the Democrat Party, which is who he votes with.
6: But he wants you to understand the ramifications involved in all of this.
5: Oh, yeah. And this was a pretty epic rant, actually. Yeah,
0: not a week goes by where I don't read about some newly chosen, exciting new face in the Democratic Party. And then when that face opens its mouth, the Communist Manifesto or some other crazy comes out. Again, let's just read the quotes. The DSA platform says your work, you work as much as you are able and no more than needed. If that was any closer to Karl Marx's dictum, from each according to his abilities to each according to his needs, they'd be sued for plagiarism. New York Mayor Mondani once tweeted Karl Marx's words exactly. They're not trying to hide it. Their most popular influencer, Hassan Piker, thinks communism is so groovy. He laments the fall of the two of the most murderous regimes in history, the Soviet Union and Chairman Mao's China. Mandami's aide, his top aide, Sia Weaver, said, if you don't believe in the government's sacred right to seize property, it's over. And impoverish the white middle class.
6: Gosh.
0: What? That's a goal? You know you're supposed to scare people into voting for you, right? One of the new, soon-to-be Democratic congresspeople, Darlizia Chevalier, supports seizing all properties from landlords and said, seize the means of production. Mandami has said the end goal is seizing the means of production. I think they want to seize the means of production.
5: Yeah.
0: Now, maybe you missed that in school or missed school altogether, but that's communism. Now the coalition within the DSA called the Marxist Unity Group is in ascendance, and I must take them at their word when their words include, our commitment is to the long-term struggle for a fully liberated, classless society, in a word, communism. What do they have to do? Tweet out, elect more communists? Oh, yeah, Sia Weaver did that. Yes. Good, I'm glad you're shocked. Yeah. People got to realize this is going on.
5: Yeah. I know his audience is not, you know, the people who are voting for these communists, but
6: no.
5: I do hope, you know, I'm glad he's out there fighting the good fight, though, at least.
6: Well, I think you can sometimes vote for these people who are communists without knowing they're communists.
5: Yes.
6: I mean, that's the frightening part about it.
5: Because they try to dress it up like, oh, well, we just want health care.
6: Yeah, we want health care for everyone, and we want our kids to be taken care of, and we want, but you know, and the rent's too damn high.
5: Yeah.
6: And, you know, the whole messaging of it.
5: Yes.
6: I mean, it's communism, and thankfully he can point that out and go, yeah, this is exactly what it is.
5: Yeah.
6: Because I think we've failed our students at this point in time. I mean, again, I go back to the Wayback Machine when I was a boy. But when I was a kid, no kidding, and even through school, I mean, the communists, that was a dirty word.
5: Yeah.
6: You didn't talk about communism. Communism hurt people. It killed people. It kept you from excelling. I mean, it's insanity that this has become this part of the Democrat Party.
5: Yeah.
6: Like I said, my father was a dyed-in-the-wool Democrat. He was a union guy. He was a Harry Truman Democrat. He was a Kennedy Democrat. You know, he was that guy. And Democrats were great. Because in his mind, and I guess it was probably true at the time, they were more of a blue-collar party.
5: Yeah.
6: They did look out for that person more. This is not your dad's Democrat Party anymore, man.
5: Nope.
6: It just isn't even close.
5: Nope.
6: Damn, and thanks, Bill Maher, for pointing that out.
5: Yeah.
6: Because we need somebody like him saying it.
5: All right. Well, real quick, the Women's Pro Baseball League started on Saturday.
6: Oh, God, I know what you're going to do here.
5: Yeah, the big story, though, is the national anthem as performed by 85-year-old Motown legend Martha Reeves, Heatwave, Dancing in the Street.
6: Oh.
5: It's awful.
6: It's awful.
1: Oh, say, can you see by the dawn's early light what so proudly we hail? Whose broad stripes and bright stars?
6: Holy cow!
5: It's not good.
1: Perilous fight.
6: It doesn't get better either.
1: Nope. We watch were so gallantly streaming.
2: rockets red glare, the bombs bursting in air.
6: Again.
5: Yeah, all right. That's
6: No more.
5: I don't want to assault your ears anymore.
6: People were like this biting their lips and the inside of their cheeks to keep from laughing.
5: Oh, yeah. There were people laughing in the stands.
6: By the way, was the first professional women's baseball game, correct?
5: Yes.
6: In Springfield, Illinois.
5: Yeah. I also find it weird that they're doing this instead of like promoting professional softball, because softball is a way more entertaining game.
6: Oh, I agree. I totally agree. I couldn't agree more. Yeah. I mean, I'll give this thing a chance. I haven't seen it. I haven't seen anybody play it yet. I don't know what the talent is like. But you're right. I do like the game of softball. Girl softball, I like a lot. I like to watch fast pitch softball. It's fun. Mm-hmm. All right. Martha and the Vandellas. Screeching in the street. What key was that, by the way? She kept searching for one and couldn't find it.
5: It was in the key of cringe.
6: Ignored it. Yeah.
5: Top 5 figure. 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
3: All righty, man. This is the Markley Van Camp and Robin Show. I'm Scott Robbins. Right over there is David Van Camp. It is time now, ladies and gentlemen, for the top five stories we are following today.
4: Yes, indeed. Number five, a new rival to Wall Street is now opened up in Dallas, Texas. It's the Texas Stock Exchange. People are very excited about this as a lot of financial firms are interested in moving out of the People's Republic of New York.
3: Why would that be, David? Why?
4: Well, because, you know, they kind of like making money.
3: Do they? Oh, yeah, they should spread it around. It's their duty.
4: Right. Number four, 9.2 million people, including illegal aliens, do not meet the federal requirement to qualify for the Obamacare Medicaid expansion program. That's nearly half of the people enrolled nationwide. California, it's over 60% are not eligible for it.
3: Crazy. That's crazy.
4: It is crazy, man.
3: That's insanity.
4: Number three, almost 65,000 people and counting have been evacuated from their homes in Spokane County, Washington, as crews battle major wildfires. Man, it's just heartbreaking scenes, man, every time.
3: Prayers to Spokane today. Wow.
4: Yeah. Number two, two bystanders are being hailed as heroes for firing back during a deadly mass shooting at an In-N-Out Burger in Twin Falls, Idaho. The gunman took his own life after taking return fire from a citizen named Jordan Salinas and an off-duty law enforcement officer as well.
3: He was in a good spot at the right time, man.
4: Oh, yeah. Both of them
3: good
4: were.
3: Good for him. Good guy with a gun. Yep.
4: Yeah. Number one, President Trump says the U.S. military remains locked and loaded as a new round of Iran negotiations get underway, although Iran is saying there are no talks underway. Those are the top five stories that we're watching today. 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
5: 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It's mostly sunny with a high near 88. Your full KNSI forecast is on the way in moments. Good afternoon, I'm Jake Judd. Minnesota disability advocates are warning that services and rights are at risk. The activities cite funding cuts, anti-fraud actions, and new Medicaid requirements that will impact disabled residents the most. State leaders approved $150 million in human services cuts and another $150 million in cuts from the next two-year budget. Advocates also say Minnesota's proposed Olmstead plan update lacks the enforcement needed to keep people in community settings. The Department of Human Services says its fraud crackdown is intended to strengthen essential services and keep them available. Stearns County residents who got an emergency alert Saturday afternoon about a missing child can rest easy. The alert went out at 3:55 p.m. from the sheriff's office reporting a four-year-old was last seen in Belgrade and asking anyone who spotted the child to call 911. A follow-up message 2 minutes later said the child was located. No additional details have been released. A St. Cloud attorney who has spent years prosecuting cases in Stearns County is moving to the other side of the bench. Luke Godzala has been appointed a district court judge in Minnesota's 7th Judicial District. The announcement came Friday from Governor Tim Walz. Godzala works in the civil division of the Stearns County Attorney's Office. Earlier in his career, he was an assistant city attorney for St. Cloud and served on the Stearns County Drug Court team. He also clerked for 7th District Judge Leonard Wheeler. He replaces Judge William J. Cashman and will be chambered in St. Cloud. Local law enforcement is teaming up once again with Texas Roadhouse and Waite Park to benefit Special Olympics. Tip-a-cop is slated for tonight from 4 to 7 p.m. The Stearns County Sheriff's Office and partner agencies will be serving tables, helping Special Olympics Minnesota provide sports training and athletic competition for children and adults with intellectual disabilities. You can find out more at knsiradio.com. For more on these and other stories, visit knsiradio.com, which is also where you can sign up for the daily newsletter. I'm Jake Judd, KNSI News.
6: 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Stocks in the green as the

0: magic of a deal. Marriott shares also down after the company said that room growth for this year would likely come in at the lower end of earlier guidance, driven by construction delays in the Middle East. It expects net unit growth toward the bottom of its earlier forecast of 4.5% to 5%. Marriott International shares closed down 7% today. Matt Piper, Bloomberg Radio.
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5: When you need to know, your weather is on KNSI. 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
6: Daytime highs approaching 88 this afternoon. Under partly cloudy skies, winds out of the south, 10 to 20 miles per hour. Chance of thunderstorms tonight. Lows level off around 61. Mainly cloudy skies expected. Daytime highs approaching 74 tomorrow. A blend of clouds and sun. I'm meteorologist Paul Trombley on KNSI. Right now, it's 84 degrees.
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8: All right, man, here we go. This is the Mark Lee Van Camp and Robbins Show. I'm Scott Robbins. Right over there is David Van Camp. Jamie Markley on special assignment. He'll be back, what, tomorrow? Is it? No, Wednesday, I guess. Okay, yeah. He'll be back on Wednesday. All right, David, what you got going on today?
7: Former Democrat Senator Joe Manchin, he was on CBS and was asked about the rise of socialism within his party. And, boy, Margaret Brennan couldn't believe that he was kind of aghast by this whole thing.
8: I know, right?
7: This is the crazy thing. Here we go.
9: Could you ever support a self-described socialist candidate?
10: No. No way. My no. God, no.
9: And even it surprises if they have some good ideas?
10: Well, good, I support the good ideas, but how could you support some of the crazy stuff they're for? Have you seen their platform? They're for dismantling everything that we know, whether it be the structure of government, Congress itself, or the Senate they want to get rid of. And then they start talking about all the crazy things. No police, no this, no this, no that. Mm-hmm. Are you crazy? We want a crime-free area. We have to have police for that.
9: Yes.
10: We want a strong defense. We want a strong border. But if Democrats can't say that, and they start lining up with the socialist demands of what you are to be a socialist, energy will be gone. There'll be no energy, okay? We have right now a tremendous amount of energy we're producing, and the world depends more on us than ever before.
9: Mm-hmm. But
10: we can
9: it?
10: Do more.
7: Yeah. I like that. Even though there are some, even if there are good ideas... Like what?
8: Exactly. I mean, like what?
7: Like what?
8: That's what I wished he would have said that. What do you mean, good ideas?
7: What mean,
8: good ideas are you talking about, Margaret?
7: Yeah, give me one.
8: Gosh, dang. I mean, I think it took him back a little bit that she even asked the question.
7: Yeah.
8: Like what? Well, no.
7: Yeah. I don't
8: have know. You seen their platform?
7: Yeah, right. Have you seen what they believe in?
8: My God, man, of course I can't say that. Holy smokes.
7: I thought this was almost a... you know the old joke about somebody, I'm going to butcher it here, but the hypothetical leopards eating my face party.
8: Yeah.
7: And somebody says, well, I voted for them, but I never thought that the leopards would eat my face.
8: Right, exactly.
7: Yeah, well, that happened now to Scott Galloway. He's a writer, and he's been a fan of the transformative New York mayor, Zoran Mamdani. But now he's upset, because remember last week, Mamdani included, hundreds of thousands of people in this massive database of people who could qualify for a new tax on property just basically doxed a bunch of people. He was on that list.
8: Oh, he was?
7: Yes,
8: oh,
7: he
8: okay.
7: was. And he's a little miffed about it, you could say.
8: Yeah.
11: And I've been doxed.
12: You've been doxed? What? Tell me.
11: So... I don't know if you've heard, but Mayor Mamdani has decided to release a list of the 950,000 residences with

0: addresses and names that might be eligible for his pied-à-terre tax. I came out in favor of this tax. This is the definition. He's taken a legitimate source of tax revenue and he's turned it into a wanted poster. And the question I would have is, other than trying to identify and imply these people have done something wrong, and then 18 months after a healthcare CEO was executed in the street and then published the list, what is the upside here? Why is he doing this?
1: Yeah, because when communists say we don't want billionaires or multimillionaires, they don't mean they want to tax you. They mean they don't want you to exist.
2: Right.
1: That's what it is. He's not a billionaire, but I mean, you're getting a taste of that, though.
2: God.
1: Yeah, it is totally irresponsible to do that.
2: But eventually, they eat their own, right? I mean,
1: yeah,
2: they have to.
1: Like, yeah, I really liked that idea until it affected me.
2: Me, and now I don't like it anymore.
1: Oh, no. Yeah. What have I done?
2: I'm interested in this piece of audio because I've not heard it yet. James Tallarico.
1: Yeah.
2: Now he's saying Jesus was all for socialist health care.
1: Yes, Democrats.
2: Was he really? Jesus didn't believe in insurance, private insurance?
1: I think he was saying, yeah, Caesar, Medicaid for, or Medicare for all.
2: Oh, yeah,
1: that's what he was doing. But all right. Yeah, this is Democrat Senate candidate James Tallarico in Texas making that old tired liberal argument that Jesus would have been a socialist. He wanted a socialist government. It's like, well, I think he was aiming higher than the government, but okay.
3: We can finish the work of President Obama and pass a public option so that every single American has access to the health care they deserve. Because health care is a human right. It is not a privilege. I just, since we are in church, and because I said BS earlier, if you read our scriptures, if you read the New Testament, what does Jesus spend most of his time doing? It's not, well, you already know, okay. It's not preaching, it's not teaching, it is healing. Healing the sick. And in Matthew 25, scripture says that's how we will be judged and how we will be saved. By healing the sick, by feeding the hungry, by welcoming the stranger, by visiting the prisoner.
1: Mm-hmm. By taxing the billionaires. I resent the hell out of guys like him who just try to like shoehorn, and this happens in conservative circles too, just sort of shoehorn Jesus into their particular political mm-hmm. ideology. Because mm-hmm. again, Jesus is talking about something bigger than tax brackets, okay? He's not talking about healthcare policy. It's just, it's grim whenever I hear him.
2: I ask you this question all the time because I don't know what the answer is, but what does the polling look like for this guy right now?
1: Well, I think
2: Tallarico.
1: There are a lot of Republicans nervous that he's going to pull it off.
2: Oh, my God.
1: I don't see it, but because it just sort of seems like he's flailing right now, but I don't know.
2: Well, they're still trying to make him into a manly man
1: right.
2: somehow. And they're trying to remake him into something he's absolutely not.
1: Yeah. Remember part of his, one of his campaign ads, they have him driving in a big old pickup truck,
2: yes.
1: Dodge pickup truck, and you can see it's got rental plates on it.
2: Yeah. He's probably the first time he's ever driven one.
1: No, I think he drives,
2: Does he drive a pickup truck?
1: I think he drives, is it an Avalanche maybe?
2: Yeah, maybe.
1: Something like
2: does.
1: That. I don't know. Okay. Maybe Dodge just tested better. I'm not sure.
2: Probably.
1: Yeah. All right. It is
2: AI Dooley. He's driving around.
1: All right. It's time for What's Your Story? Where we go around and share something that caught our attention. May not be the biggest story of the day, but we still want to share it. Scott, what is your story this time?
2: I say this, and I use this time as a public service to all of you, just so you're aware of it, so your eyes don't bleed. Rosie O'Donnell will be back on The View for season 30.
1: I thought she fled America.
2: She did, but she's come back.
1: Oh.
2: Apparently, Ireland wasn't all it was cracked up to be.
1: Wow.
2: The former co-host confirmed her return on Monday's episode of Tangle with Kyle Ridley, a podcast.
1: God. Do what?
2: Everybody's got one. It's like having a dog or a cat or whatever. Yeah, I've got a podcast. Saying that she will take part in the show's 30th anniversary special. She said, I'll do whatever they want me to do. I'm just going to be there as a guest.
1: Oh, okay.
2: Well, so, I guess you could take some, console in the fact that she's not going to be there full time.
1: Yeah.
2: She's just showing up. She added, they're bringing back all the hosts. And, you know, I'm pretty proud of that show, of what it's become, and how it really speaks to the people and to their politics.
1: It does.
2: That's what she said.
1: Okay. Well, I guess she's not going to trash it before going.
2: No, you know, of course not.
1: Going on.
2: In addition to the on-air spat with colleague Elizabeth Hasselbeck that led to her initial 2007 exit, she says she has had a tense dynamic Whoopi Goldberg. That was part of it as well. But all things have healed, I guess. She said she's going to be back on the show at least for one shot anyway.
1: Well.
2: And again, when they get closer to the date, I'll be sure to warn you. So just so you know, you don't get caught by surprise.
1: Well, I mean, I don't know. Maybe they want to bring her back just for their own egos. Like, okay, we're not this crazy yet. All right.
2: Right.
1: Yeah.
2: Right. Well, you know, she's not for her looks. That's for sure.
1: Well, no. Or her takes.
2: Time has not been good to her. Okay.
1: All right. Some researchers at UCLA they're researching marmots.
2: And the little marmots.
1: Yeah, yeah. Little marmots. And well, apparently the marmot interest is not as high as they thought it would be, and funding is a little bit tough.
2: Mm-hmm.
1: So they've started an OnlyFans account for marmots.
2: For marmots?
1: Yes, marmots. Yes.
2: Walking provocatively?
1: Well, I'm not sure. Here's one of the researchers talking about it.
4: Like, what about OnlyFans? You know, it'll be G-rated, you know, whatever. And maybe people will give us tips. So I came back to the lab. And I said, maybe we should start an OnlyFans site. And someone screams, Only Marms! And I'm like, yeah, that's it. I'm not going to be an OnlyFans apologist here. Basically, OnlyFans is a way for people to go and monetize stuff they want to share. It could be them, or it could be them doing something. It doesn't have to be sexual, and we're not trying to sexualize marmots. And we're doing a fat marmot week this year, and everyone's excited about that. Doubling or tripling their weight is what they need to do to survive.
1: Uh-huh.
2: Oh, God. You know what I thought they were going to say, honestly?
1: What's that?
2: Transitioning marmots. I honestly thought it was some weird, kinky, weird thing.
1: Well, yeah, there's...
2: When you start down that... You know that that's a kink somewhere.
1: Oh, for sure.
2: I mean, watching marmots frolic or something like that is a kink.
1: There's somewhere,
2: yes,
1: yeah,
2: that enjoys that sort of thing from a pleasure standpoint. Yes. I mean, there's something for everybody, right? I mean, there just is.
1: Okay.
2: Marmots, lovers of the world, unite.
1: There you go. Only marms. There you go.
2: Right. Only marms. I like it.
1: Yeah, you know. It's like,
2: well, it's got, at least it's out of the box thinking. Put it that way. I mean, oh, who would have? Yeah. I never would have thought that. Now, here's the thing. What was it? A camera that was on, what was it before it was born? We watched it hatch. Was that an eagle or something that
1: there was the eagle? There was
2: zoo.
1: There was also the giraffe that was
2: giraffe.
1: In
2: yes,
1: labor
2: it,
1: for
2: you watch it. Yeah, and you could sit there and watch it on the camera they had.
1: Yeah.
2: At the zoo, and it was hitting like a million people a day or whatever. Yeah, maybe there is something to all this. Maybe we're all like that. At some
1: you think the marmots want it?
2: There's a guy now that does a Facebook page, and I've seen this. A camera is set up at a busy intersection of a city, and it's all the crashes that happen at the intersection. That's his shtick. That's all it is.
1: Yeah.
2: It's like, wait till you see this one. You know, and boom. I mean, there's no horrific explosions or anything, right. But it's cars crashing into each other.
1: And you've watched hours of it, haven't you?
2: Not hours, but minutes of it, for sure.
1: Well, it is kind of,
2: I keep thinking, is there going to be more to this? No, there isn't. It's the same intersection, and it's just... Car wreck after car wreck there. Yeah.
1: He's gonna lobby against having a traffic signal put there.
2: Well, yeah, because it's bad for business. Yeah.
1: Hey. Yeah.
2: If anything, just put a four-way stop up somewhere where there's a busy intersection. You're going to get more of that. So.
1: Well, yeah, it's true. You can.
2: Yeah,
1: you can find a niche anywhere on the way.
2: Right, but I've said that. Yeah, there's niches everywhere.
1: You know, there's one guy, and now I'll try to find his name. I can't remember it off the top of my head. Who it starts tragically. The guy's daughter got into a wreck, and it was there was a faulty crash barrier.
2: Oh, okay.
1: And she died as a result of this not doing what it was designed to do. So this guy has spent a lot of time learning everything there is to know about those guardrails. And he goes out and just on his own dime, on his own time, goes out and inspects random guardrails. And then shows how they're, you know, the city or the state or the county is falling down on maintenance for all of this.
2: Mm-hmm.
1: But that's his life now. It's like, it's for a good cause because he could save lives doing that.
2: Yeah.
1: But man, there is something for everybody. You know, if you like watching people, you know, eat tomato soup out of a World War II helmet or something.
2: Yeah.
1: There's somebody is doing that right now online.
2: Under a bridge. Yeah. It is the strangest thing. I saw that guy. I mean, did you see the guy jumped off the Brooklyn Bridge this weekend?
1: Was he naked?
2: Naked.
1: Yeah.
2: Yeah. Went up naked and had some kind of funky flags flying or something that he'd made.
1: Yeah.
2: And he jumped off the Brooklyn Bridge and he lived.
1: Yeah.
2: By the way, he's in stable condition right now. And then didn't he have all these people weighing in going, well, you know, mathematically, he's going 90 miles per hour and he hits concrete.
1: Uh-huh.
2: Well, that may be true, but he lived through it, so I don't know how that happened, but man.
1: Yeah.
2: Yeah, so, but again, is there videos of it? Yes, of course, everywhere.
1: There's a video of everything.
2: It is really something. We are all under surveillance. There's no doubt about it.
1: All right. We got Nimrod's in the news coming up, plus a news update.
2: Yep.
1: And... For Nimrod's in the news, Canadian town is very glad that they're getting rid of rotten fish sauce that's been sitting around for 20 years. Talk about that in a news update.
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17: 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This is the Markley, Van Camp, and Robin Show. I'm Scott Robbins. Right over there, David Van Camp. Jamie Markley on special assignment. He'll be back on Wednesday.
1: Oh, yeah. 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
1: President Trump on Air Force One talking about the U.S. deciding to help prop up Japanese currency, as the Japanese are having some economic woes at home. And here's the president.
18: We have a good relationship with Japan. We're very strong, very, very strong financially. And they are, you know, they have a weakening yen, and they wanted a little bit of help. And we're always there for Japan. Japan's been very good to us, with the exception, of course, of Pearl Harbor.
19: Mr. President,
18: they were not good.
1: He likes going back to the well on that one.
2: Well, he sure does, doesn't he?
1: It's like, hey, it's been a while. I think we buried the hatchet on that, considering we dropped a couple of atom bombs on him.
2: Yeah, he does. He's done that more than once, certainly. Yeah.
1: Oh, yeah. Well, there was that really awkward moment where he's with the prime minister.
2: Oh, Japan.
1: Which was like, oh, buddy.
2: I know.
1: It's like he had like three words too many in the joke that he was going for. All right. It's time for Nimrod's in the News. Let's go.
2: Yeah.
16: When the going gets tough.
20: Damn it, this is too hard.
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1: Workers have finally, in Newfoundland, Canada, started removing thousands of gallons of rotting fish sauce from a Canadian plant that was abandoned 20 years ago. Chris Tibbs, Newfoundland Minister of the Environment, says we're very proud of this moment.
22: The people of St. Mary's can take their town back away from this fish sauce. We couldn't be more proud than to be standing here today and watching this fish sauce leave this community.
1: Feels like a really low bar to be proud.
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1: Couldn't be more proud.
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30: When you need to know.
31: One last chance. I'm Jack Callahan, Fox News. President Trump says there are talks ongoing with Iran for an agreement to end the conflict.
32: I think we're going to maybe get something, but I want to give them every last chance before decapitation.
33: The president says a deal would be implemented in two phases. First, reopening the Strait of Hormuz, and then negotiating Iran's denuclearization.
32: And that'll take a little while, but we're very strong on it. They cannot have a nuclear weapon.
33: President Trump earlier in the day accused Iran's leaders of being unbelievably duplicitous.
31: Fox's Jared Halpern at the White House. The president says he called off airstrikes over the weekend that would have been the biggest since World War II to give talks a chance. FBI Director Kash Patel says the Bureau has had great success stopping scammers from victimizing Americans.
34: We have 10,000 individuals that we saved $565 million in fraud from being scammed proactively. These folks are writing back to the FBI and the state law enforcement partners and saying, you saved my life savings.
31: The report finds millions of people who've enrolled in Medicaid since 2024 shouldn't have been. Fraud totaling about $32 billion every year since. The Trump administration says the Temporary Assistance for Needy Families program is another source of potential fraud. But more than 20 states and the District of Columbia today suing the Trump administration to block it from getting wide access to the personal information of its recipients. The White House says it has finalized plans for advanced testing of artificial intelligence models. Representatives of the major tech companies, including OpenAI, Google, and Anthropic, will meet to discuss it at the White House tomorrow. A record day on Wall Street. The Dow closing up nearly 675 points to end the day just under 53,160. That's a new record close. NASDAQ and the S&P 500 also closing higher. 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
36: 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Today, mostly sunny with a high near 88. Your full KNSI forecast is on the way in moments. Good afternoon, I'm Jake Judd. Drivers in St. Cloud are dealing with a lane shift on 25th Avenue North this week. The St. Cloud Engineering Department says traffic between 7th Street North and 9th Street North is shifted while crews handle planned utility work. The setup took effect today and stays in place through Friday. Both directions remain open, but the lanes are narrowed and drivers are asked to slow down and use caution through the work zone. A federal judge is ordering the government to explain gaps in the Rene Goode shooting evidence. U.S. Magistrate Judge Shannon Elkin says federal agencies only partially complied with her order. The evidence concerns the fatal shooting of Goode by ICE agent Jonathan Ross. Elkins identified gaps involving personal records, witness statements, and audio or video evidence. The government must provide an explanation by August 14th. St. Cloud State University is being recognized nationally for the seventh year in a row for its work with transfer students. The school has again made the Phi Theta Kappa's Transfer Honor Roll, which measures how well colleges support transfer students from the day they apply through graduation. St. Cloud State has made the list every year since 2020. Associate Director of Transfer Admissions Jacob Kolb says that the university built its policies and campus culture around helping those students succeed once they arrived. St. Cloud State is one of just two Minnesota State schools on this year's list and one of 275 colleges nationwide. The U.S. Forest Service is reopening more Boundary Waters entry points near Ely. Several Kowishkawee and LaCroix District entry points will reopen for overnight use on Wednesday, August 5th. Other entry points have already reopened for day use. The Forest Service credits successful fire suppression and recent rainfall for moderating the wildfire activity. Three entry points directly affected by the fires will remain closed through September 30th for maintenance and rehabilitation. For more on these and other stories, visit knsiradio.com, which is also where you can sign up for the daily newsletter. I'm Jake Judd, KNSI News.
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8: When you need to know, your weather is on KNSI. Now your local forecast from the Hanson Paving Weather Center.
9: Chance of thunderstorms tonight. Otherwise, mainly cloudy skies expected. Lows level off around 61. Southwest winds 10 to 20 miles per hour. Sunshine mixed with clouds at times. Tomorrow, highs level off around 74. Lows dip down to about 53. Tomorrow night, mainly clear skies. I'm Staff Meteorologist Paul Frobley on KNSI. Currently 84.
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1: Yep. Here we go. This is the Markley, Van Camp, and Robbins Show. Howdy. I'm Scott Robbins. Right over there, David Van Camp, Jamie Markley on special assignment today.
15: Yeah.
1: Okay, so the Chaz is the new thing, right?
15: The Kraz, sir.
1: Oh, yeah. That's right, because it was the Chaz. Now it's the Kraz.
15: Well, the Chaz was in Seattle. This was where
1: that's
15: a bunch
1: right.
15: of dirty communists took over Capitol Hill, which is where the CH came from.
1: Right.
15: And now you've got the Corey Ruiz Autonomous Zone in Madison, Wisconsin, named after, a known criminal, Corey yes. Ruiz, was approached by the police. He started fighting the cops, brought out a knife, stabbed a cop, got shot and killed.
1: Yep.
15: And, of course, the communists are mad about that because apparently it was a mostly peaceful stabbing of a police officer. I'm not sure.
1: You know, this protesting thing has become a very well-paid job. I mean, it's full-time. You get four or five of them a year, right?
15: Oh, yeah, completely.
1: At least.
15: So they blocked off the area around the intersection where he was killed,
1: And the city put salt trucks in there to help barricade it, providing sanitation services. Although the mayor says, well, we're not providing dumpsters for them. But, I mean, according to the local news reporting, yeah, the city was actually bringing sanitation workers in to clean up after these animals. Okay. Now, Nick Sorter, he likes getting in the middle of stuff, and, well, he found himself right in the middle of it when he was chased off by a bunch of these commies. They were like, there's one guy going after him with some sort of metal rod.
0: You're kidding me. Really?
1: Yeah. Nick Sorter, so he goes out there, and yeah, he got chased away. So he was trying to get back to his car. The problem was they were blocking his way back to the car.
0: Right.
1: While threatening him the entire time, yeah.
2: Let me get in the car. That's it. That's all I want. That's it. I'm leaving. That's it. I'm just trying to get in the car, bro.
12: Hurry up and leave.
1: Yeah.
0: Oh boy.
1: He finally gets in the car. The guy says, "Yeah, before your life ends out here." By the way, the mayor of Madison, Wisconsin, is saying, "Okay, enough." Madison Mayor Satya Rhodes Conway said last night that the encampment needs to end now. And they have actually provided resources in the encampment area, including salt trucks parked in front of this makeshift barricade. She says, well, this needs to end now because the occupation has, get this, negatively affected local businesses and residents in the Marquette neighborhood. Really? You mean it's not a boon for tourism and commerce?
0: This is incredible.
1: They have a bunch of people who have,
0: yes,
1: they have put nails through plywood to serve as like spike strips.
0: Really, you don't let it get out of hand to begin with.
1: Yeah.
0: Now you backpedal and go, this has got to end.
1: Well, then check this out too. Rhodes Conway said several steps are needed to end the encampment, including
0: several steps.
1: Yes, including. Okay. Removing barricades and personal vehicles blocking the streets. Tow notices have been issued for those vehicles and will be enforced. Relocating the memorial items so they can be preserved while allowing traffic to move through the intersection. Ending food preparation in the intersection and finding a safer location for grassroots mutual aid efforts. No, get the hell off the street.
0: Yeah, what are we doing here? No. It's trying to mollycoddle this, or, you know, both sides sort of thing.
1: No.
0: It's allowed to happen. And once it's allowed to happen, it gets out of control. No one stops it for what? 2 weeks? Now all of a sudden it's a problem?
1: It's like, yeah, we need to go. We need to get rid of this. We will help you set up another place to cook food outside.
0: Is it a KOA campground now?
1: Right.
0: Get a little grill set up.
1: They do. They have food prep stations in
0: there. This is incredible. All right. This is nuts. All right. You get what you vote for. Okay? You get what you vote for.
1: Absolutely.
0: You allow this kind of stuff to happen. Kamala Harris is word salading the whole thing again.
1: Oh, yeah. Well, actually, I think she gave Trump a really good idea.
0: She did?
1: I am not even joking about this.
0: No, really?
1: Yeah,
0: okay.
1: Kamala Harris, the former vice president, was doing an event with the National Urban League and talked about this.
13: And I know this is going to be controversial coming from me in particular. We need to revisit the Electoral College. We need to revisit the point of expanding the court to 13 justices, like we have 13 district courts.
1: I agree. Not the Electoral College. It is funny for her to say the Electoral College because she also lost the popular vote.
0: I'm just going to say.
1: Okay. But yeah, expanding the Supreme Court to 13 justices. I think the Trump administration ought to take that seriously and just do it.
0: Do it right now.
1: They're begging you to do it.
0: Yeah.
1: I
0: understand what you're saying. I agree with you. I mean, the filibuster is the same thing with me.
1: Yeah.
0: I mean, get ahead and get it done now. Do it now.
1: Because then, you know, if they say, well, we want to also then add more justice to the Supreme Court if they ever, God forbid, take any sort of serious power ever again.
15: Well, you could say, well, wait a minute. No, no, no. Your argument was the 13 to match the number of district courts, right? I mean, so let's do that. Let's stay there. Why not?
0: I'm okay with that. Start it right now. I'm okay with that.
15: Let's go.
0: Let's not wait around.
15: Uh-huh. Let's go ahead. Get some judges nominated and confirmed.
0: As quickly as possible.
15: All right. Not?
0: Well, at least that made sense. That's the first time she's made sense in a while.
15: Oh, yeah.
0: She must have been before she hit happy hour.
15: Or she was on the way up still.
0: Yeah, well, that could have been. Yeah, I never know. We have an audio montage to play for you. We've done a couple of these today.
15: Yeah.
0: We keep bringing them back because, well, we are, I don't know, I can't use the word celebrate, I suppose, but we were all on looking when Dr. Anthony Fauci had to testify in front of Congress.
15: Yeah.
0: He didn't say anything. He pled the fifth time and time and time, 110 different times.
15: Mm-hmm.
0: But at the same time, what we did was we learned a lot. We got some knowledge out of it as well. These guys knew all along what was going on.
15: Oh, yeah.
0: And the media was complicit in whatever they were told to do, and they did. And COVID porn became something that was very real. And, David, we're going to revisit that.
15: Yeah,
0: now,
15: we are. We? Yeah, Tom Elliott with Gravian has a great – it's like a four-minute-long montage, so I just chopped it up into different segments for us to use because we can't play 4 minutes of audio.
0: No, can't do that.
15: Just highlighting how crazy things really were and why it does matter that accountability come about for the people that put us in the
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30: Very much.
15: Yeah. Yes, very much. Don't question anything. Don't say, well, I don't know about this. I don't know. This doesn't make any sense. I'm going to wait a little bit before I either take this vaccine or whatever. And I got the vaccine because whatever. I was like, sure, go along. Got the first two shots and then I was done.
0: Me too. That's where I stopped.
15: Because the first time I got COVID was after getting the vaccine.
0: Yep. You and me both. Exactly. That is exactly true.
15: Okay, well, I didn't do anything.
0: Quite frankly, I couldn't believe it. Remember the testing thing you went through? You had the long lines thing. You did your self-test. You stuck it in your nose, put it in a little slip, and off it went. Yeah. And I remember getting home, and they were telling me, well, you're positive for COVID. Well, how can that be? I'm vaccinated. But, of course, that wasn't the case, was it? No, and I can remember. And this is the thing. And what this, the damage, and that's, you know, again, I get ahead of myself sometimes with this stuff. But the damage this did to America in terms of using science as a reasoning point again is... been destroyed.
15: Oh, yeah.
0: We're never, ever, ever going to just out and out trust these people again.
15: No.
0: Never, ever. And thank you for that, Dr. Fauci. That was on you.
15: Yeah.
0: All right, that's on you. That's on Burks. That's on that other dork with the mustache. What was his name?
15: I can't think. Francis Collins.
0: Thank you, yeah. Francis Collins and their ilk, right?
15: Yeah.
0: We don't trust you anymore. We don't.
15: Yeah, there are doctors just within my life that I do trust, and a lot of it had to do with not so much for me with COVID, but with my kids. Like when the vaccine became available for both my kids were under four at the time, and you know, asking basically we had a doctor who asked, you know, if you want it, you can have it. We're not really pushing it because. You know, I don't really think it's necessary.
0: Right.
15: You know, if your kids, you know, had, God forbid, had cancer or something like that, maybe we would say something different, but we're not really pushing it on people. That gave me a lot of trust in that particular doctor because of that. And because it was reasonable, and it was a reasonable conversation to say, hey, you know, I watched both my kids get COVID, and they were sick for about half a day. And then they were, you know, not feeling great, not 100%. Mm-hmm. But it was way better than me getting laid up on my butt for 2 days.
0: Yeah.
15: Which that was not a fun experience, but I'm glad I was vaccinated.
0: I always just felt like I had like a you know, a worse than normal cold.
15: Mm-hmm.
0: That's how it felt for me when I got it.
15: Yeah.
0: And, you know, I wanted a second opinion when they told me I had it. I'm like, well, I can't be, you know, but I went ahead because they wouldn't get in line again and go through that.
15: Right.
0: But at any rate, you know, and my mother, my mom, who passed a year ago, I guess, been a year, she said, I remember her, she was in a retirement convalescent home, right? Mm-hmm. And they never got to the point where they forbid you from seeing them.
15: Yeah.
0: Or taking them to different appointments or whatever. Now, what I did have to do was have my temperature taken every time I went in.
15: Yeah.
0: And I was required to wear a mask.
15: Mm-hmm.
0: But besides that, I was able to see my mom. That wasn't the case with a lot of people. Yeah.
15: For a lot of people.
0: That couldn't go to any of these.
15: Yeah.
0: They had to sit at a window and talk to them. I mean, it was terrible.
15: Yeah.
0: And I have a couple of friends of mine who had funerals. Mm-hmm. That a friend of their parents had died or their aunts or uncles or whatever. And they couldn't hold a regular visitation for these people. It was terrible.
15: Yeah, well, George Floyd's golden casket gets brought around the United
0: States. Well, and every city in the city I'm in, the city you're in, the city a lot of people are in, all had the protesting going on. Mm-hmm. Hundreds of people in the street marching without masks.
15: Because they're
0: and being led by political figures.
15: Yes. Well, they were
0: scolded me and you for not wearing a mask and shutting down business.
15: Yeah. Was it Gabe Gutierrez from the Today Show? It was that other guy whose name just escapes me right now, but they said at the time they're fighting a virus of a different kind. All of these protests,
0: and they said it like that too.
15: Yes,
0: a different kind.
15: Yeah.
0: All right, some boomer advice to give yet.
15: We can get to that after the top five.
0: Oh yeah, let's do that. We'll do the top five, and then we'll do. I don't know what this is. I haven't heard it yet. Some boomer advice. Being the only boomer on this show, I can't wait to hear what that advice would be and whether it's helpful or not. That's all coming up. This is the Markley, Van Camp, and Robin Show.
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0: 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This is the Markley Van Camp and Robin Show. I'm Scott Robbins. Over there is David Van Camp, Jamie Markley on special assignment. He'll be back here on Wednesday. Mm-hmm. Top five stories.
15: Yes. All right.
0: Top five. I always say top five things, but it kind of, I guess
15: it could be either one.
0: Top five things we're following today. Yes.
15: Well, things would be more generic and
0: we'll
15: probably involve Taco Bell. Number five, a new rival to Wall Street now opened the Texas Stock Exchange, went fully live for the first time with trading available for all listed tickers. Number four, 9.2 million people do not meet the federal requirements to qualify for the Obamacare Medicaid expansion program. That's about a half of those enrolled. Crazy.
0: Yeah, it is.
15: Number three, almost 65,000 and counting people have been evacuated from their homes in Spokane County, Washington, amid devastating wildfires happening right there. And number two, two bystanders being hailed as heroes for firing back during a deadly mass shooting at an In-N-Out Burger in Twin Falls, Idaho. The gunman took his own life after being, subject to return fire from a citizen named Jordan Salinas and an off-duty law enforcement officer.
0: Mm-hmm.
15: And number one, President Trump says the U.S. military is locked and loaded as a new round of Iran negotiations get underway, although Iran says there are no talks. Trump says, hey, you guys are liars. Says it's not very nice. Well,
0: no, it isn't. No, duh.
15: They're liars.
0: Not very nice. Being mean.
15: So yes. Those are the top five stories that we are watching today. A couple months ago, we talked about this, boomer opinions that we can all agree on. Actually, that's pretty good advice. Well, BuzzFeed They asked millennials to share the most baffling words of wisdom they've ever received, and I don't think I've ever gotten this advice from anybody before, but...
0: Okay.
15: Okay, like, number one, just stop going to the movies and you'll be able to buy a house. I think that's kind of an overstatement.
0: Yeah, I don't know. I might have said stop playing the lottery.
15: Right.
0: Maybe. I don't know.
15: I have gotten this advice before, and it can work depending on your industry. Walk into a business, hand the manager your resume, and you'll get hired. Well, not always. It just depends on the industry, but... There are places you can just kind of walk in and say, hey, I want a job here, and they'll at least look at you.
0: Mm-hmm.
15: Again, depends on the industry. If you got to go through security to get to the manager, that's not one of them.
0: Yeah.
15: All right. Just buy a starter home in the expensive part of town. I don't know what that means. I've always heard find the best neighborhood that's in your price range, no matter what the size of the house is. If you really want to try... for your starter home, you know.
0: That makes sense.
15: Yeah.
0: Yeah.
15: And it's like, you know, just learn to love the house. And it's not going to be the nicest one, but, you know, find the house you can afford in the neighborhood that you like.
0: But the house you can afford is being key.
15: Yes, exactly.
0: I know a lot of people that are house poor.
15: This is kind of funny. Change your startup's name so it starts with A and appears first in the phone book.
0: I've heard that too, yes.
15: Well, yeah, but... The phone book isn't really a thing anymore.
0: I mean, no, it isn't.
15: It technically exists, but no, everybody's Googling now.
0: Right.
15: So that is just kind of outdated.
0: Yeah, that's why you get things like AAA.
15: Yeah.
0: AAA plumbing and, you know, and whatever.
15: Let's see. Find someone you can tolerate, start a family, and eventually you'll fall in love.
0: Find someone you can tolerate.
15: Never heard that before.
0: Golly.
15: Well, yeah, I mean, finding someone you can tolerate, that's actually a good step.
0: Yeah, that's true. Yeah,
15: someone
0: that's
15: you like true. Being around, actually.
0: Mm-hmm. Yep.
15: Spend $40,000 on your wedding.
0: I've never
15: gotten that advice. I didn't even really have a wedding.
0: Nope. Not $40,000. No thanks.
15: Don't worry about whether you can afford kids. There's never a perfect time.
0: You know, that is true.
15: Yeah. I don't disagree with that at all.
0: People always say that, and like I say, I've heard people say you wait around long enough, and you know you're out of the business. Yeah.
15: Yeah. Suddenly your options dwindle.
0: Yeah, and it's cool having kids when you're younger. I think you need the energy anyway. Yeah. So,
15: oh, you got your big trifecta coming up.
0: Oh yeah, I got some great stuff today, man. All right.
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13: KNSI News Time is 4:30. It's mostly sunny with a high near 88. Your full KNSI forecast is on the way in moments. Good afternoon, I'm Jake Judd. Building a subdivision in St. Cloud means writing some big checks before a single house goes up. The city council is considering letting developers write those checks later. The council takes public comment tonight on a pilot program called the Single Family Housing Supply Initiative. Water trunk charges of $3,000 per acre, sewer trunk charges of $2,500 per acre, and stormwater charges could all be deferred for up to 2 years. Water and sewer availability charges of $3,100 apiece per home could wait until the house is finished. City Administrator Tracy Hodel submitted the proposal. Staff calls it a financing tool, not a subsidy, saying it improves cash flow for builders and makes bank financing easier to land. The city collects everything back with a 3.5% interest rate. Staff says it appears to be the only program of its kind in Minnesota. Similar efforts in Washington and California usually require affordable housing. St. Cloud's version does not. The deadline is tight. If the program is approved, it would sunset at the end of 2027. Forest Lake police are investigating following a serious crash involving a state trooper. The collision happened yesterday at I-35 near 220th Street. Officials say the trooper and the driver of a Lexus suffered serious injuries. They were both transported to the hospital. Transfer students now account for more than 4 out of every 10 students at St. Cloud State University, and the school is getting national credit for how it handles them. About 43% of total enrollment comes from transfer students. More than 2,600 have transferred in over the past 3 years, an average increase of about 3% annually. That work has landed St. Cloud State on Phi Theta Kappa's transfer honor roll for the seventh straight year. The list weighs credit, mobility, financial support, and campus engagement. Only one other Minnesota State school made this year's honor roll, Metro State University in St. Paul. For more on these and other stories, visit knsiradio.com, which is also where you can sign up for the daily newsletter. I'm Jake Judd, KNSI News.
14: This is a Bloomberg Money Minute. The revival in risk appetite drove the S&P up 1.5% to a striking distance of a record. The Dow gained 1.3%. The Nasdaq was up over 2%. The Trump administration plans to host artificial intelligence companies at the White House to discuss a new U.S. framework for conducting voluntary safety tests of AI models. OpenAI, Anthropic, PBC, and Alphabet's Google are among the AI developers planning to attend. The framework springs from a June executive order by President Trump on AI cybersecurity that outlined an opt-in approach to safety reviews of models and greater efforts to shore up critical

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12: 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Now your local forecast from the Hanson Paving Weather Center.
13: Chance of thunderstorms tonight. Otherwise, mainly cloudy skies expected. Lows level off around 61. Southwest winds 10 to 20 miles per hour. Sunshine mixed with clouds at times tomorrow. Highs level off around 74. Lows dip down to about 53. Tomorrow night, mainly clear skies. I'm staff meteorologist Paul Frobley on KNSI. Currently 84.
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15: All right, here we go. This is the Markley Van Camp and Robbins Show. I'm Scott Robbins. Right over there, you see that guy right there? That is David Van Camp. The empty chair belongs to Jamie Markley. He'll be back here on Wednesday on assignment right now.
16: Well, it's I can't believe I'm saying these words together. It's kind of interesting in the WNBA right now.
15: It actually is, yes.
16: Because you have one of the star players, Sophie Cunningham, coming out last week and saying, no, I think that we need to protect girls' spaces, which is something that 80%, 90% of the population agrees with.
15: It's controversial.
16: And apparently, yes, it's controversial.
15: It's amazing that that's controversial, but it is. Yeah,
16: so yes. You've got like that one coach who had like trans kids belong on her shirt during a game. Like, what? Okay.
15: Well, there should be a league-wide ban that coaches can't put political slogans on their shirts and wear them during the game.
16: Oh, I'm fine with it. I like to know exactly where everybody stands.
15: I guess, but it's detrimental to the league. If I'm the commissioner, no, we don't do that. But anyway, I'm not.
16: I think they like it because people are talking about it. I don't know if the ratings are any better, but, you know, people are
15: They had a big game on Saturday, and it was the Indiana Fever game, and I don't know who they were playing. I forget now. But it was on, and my wife was like, well, she was watching the game. I was watching the game.
16: Yeah.
15: Upstairs, downstairs, TVs were on. I don't know. we're not a Nielsen family, but, you know, if we were, well, it would have been a big bump for him. Yeah.
16: Well, Natalie Nakasi, who's the coach of the, Golden State Valkyries.
15: The Valkyries.
16: Says that, we should let trans players in the WNBA. And here's part of what she had to say about this.
17: I know you don't have the fever again in the regular season, but coming out of the break, one of the big news stories has been Sophie Cunningham and the protests for her and protests against her. And, you know, they had a national televised game today, and Cheryl, you know, wore a shirt. And it's just a conversation. I'm wondering just what do you think about it? Do you think that's good for the league? Does it detract from the basketball? Is it just noise? I'm just wondering what your opinion is.
18: I think, thank you for that question. I think just in terms of how I'm seeing it is, if I could answer with, like, for me, sports is about belonging. It's about inclusivity. It's about allowing everyone to be their authentic self. You know, I'm big on that just because I have been criticized for my height, for my ethnicity. I've been in those "you shouldn't belong here" many times. And for me, I don't want that space, especially Golden State, to ever feel like that. So I'm all about women, little girls deserving to play, and that includes trans women. So I'm all about inclusivity.
16: This is a weird...
15: My height and my ethnicity.
16: Your ethnicity, yeah.
15: What is she talking about?
16: I don't know. It's not like... The thing is with sports is, can you play or not?
15: Well, that's it. And it's always been it, yeah.
16: And where the trans thing comes into play is, well, you have separate, you know, sex-specific sports for a

0: reason. Mm-hmm. Because if it was, like, at a certain age, if it was just a all co-ed league, it would be exclusive to the girls.
1: Well, I mean, we talked about it earlier.
0: I should say.
1: But some guy, I mean, at some point in time, is going to want to make $150,000, $180,000, $200,000 a year. I mean, that's not a lot compared to the NBA, but it's better than, you know, schlepping it, you know, a regular normal job.
0: Yeah.
1: I mean, I can play basketball. I can play basketball, mm-hmm. emphasis on play, and I get paid a decent amount of money. Why wouldn't I do it?
0: Well, and right now, the WNBA is actually, they can make bold statements like this because of the NCAA. Because you have to have a certain amount of playing time in college in order to get into the WNBA. And, well, right now, there just aren't a whole lot of trans dudes. And then you have the Trump administration who's coming in and saying, no, you're going to lose out on funding if you have a D1 school that's allowing dudes to play against the mm-hmm. women. So they can actually say this stuff with basically no threat of consequences, which is, I mean, makes it very cynical when you have people say, well, yeah, I was discriminated against because of my Asian heritage or something. Well, that's not the same thing as whether or not you're a dude.
1: Jeez.
0: It's.
1: And again, Sophie Cunningham, when she said it, was like, hey, you know what? We love everybody.
0: Yeah.
1: Kind of thing. However, if you're going to ask me this question point blank, no, I don't think it's right.
0: Right.
1: That a man should dominate in a girl's space. I don't think that's a proper thing to do. No.
0: But,
1: that's it.
0: But,
1: not really controversial.
0: Yeah. The
1: can't say, I hate trans people. You know, nothing, anything like that at all. Yeah. No.
0: The talking point is so funny to me, too, where it says, well, sports is all about belonging and inclusivity. No, it's not.
1: No.
0: It's about getting the best players possible. And, yeah, that means that some kids are not going to make the team.
1: Some kids got cut from my little league teams.
0: Yes.
1: You know, some kids got cut, certainly in my pony league, my high school. Yeah, they all got cut. Yeah. Not everybody made the team. You're right.
0: It's just the way of the world. You only have so many seats on the bench, you know?
1: You know, same thing goes for the High School Musical. Same thing goes for anything. You're competing for roles, right?
0: Yeah. Yes, exactly.
1: Jeez.
0: Yeah. All right. Are you ready for a big trifecta?
1: Yeah, let's go. Let's go.
0: All right, here we go. Let's roll it out. It always starts like this.
2: Are you ready? It's the three most important news stories of the day.
3: I hit the trifecta.
2: Well, at least according to Scott Robbins. It's the trifecta on the Markley, Van Camp, and Robbins Show.
0: It's the trifecta, top three stories of the day. According to Scott Robbins, and usually Casey Kasem is along for the ride, but he vacations with Markley. It's part of his deal.
1: I think he's caddying. I think that's it.
0: Is he caddying for him? Last week that he was caddying.
1: Well, I think they're playing a lot of golf still, so I don't know. Maybe. I don't know. Who knows?
0: All right, but we still count them down 3-1. Number three, the CDC mapped out like where internment camps could go.
1: Dude, this is so weird. I mean, even everything. I mean, starting July 26, 2020. Now, this is when the George Floyd's riots were finally starting to settle down. The CDC issued a plan for establishing nationwide quarantine camps. Listen, this is real. People were to be isolated, given only food and some cleaning supplies. They would be banned from participating in any religious service at all. The plan included contingencies for preventing suicide. So if they got, you know, suicidal, they had people there to prevent that from happening.
0: Okay.
1: There were no provisions made for any legal appeals or even the right to legal counsel. The plan's authors were unnamed, but included 26 footnotes. It was completely official. The document was only removed on or about March 26, 2023, during the entire intervening time.
0: Hmm.
1: The plan survived on the CDC's public site with little to no public notice or controversy.
0: Wow.
1: It was called the Interim Operational Considerations for Implementing the Shielding Approach to Prevent COVID-19 Infectious Disease in Humanitarian Settings. Isn't that crazy?
0: Well, they
1: and this was going on, man. I mean, we heard about, I remember thinking to myself, and I think we actually threw the idea out there, they're going to do internment camps on this. Yeah. And it wouldn't have surprised me at all.
0: They did it in Australia.
1: Yes, they did.
0: Yeah.
1: Yes, they did.
0: It's like, yeah, you got to go. You got to, I mean, again, it wasn't for the most part, like a hard labor camp or anything like that.
1: No, no, nothing
0: like that. But there was one guy who did escape, and it was like a statewide manhunt for this guy.
1: Yeah, yeah,
0: because like he had a fever and a cough.
1: Yes. Golly,
0: it is, man. The folks, world broke.
1: It did break, and this is so wacky and so dangerous and spooky.
0: Yeah, it is.
1: That this was actually a plan they were going to put in place. It never happened.
0: At least
1: fortunately,
0: they thought about it because they know that.
1: Yeah, they put it. Yeah,
0: that is something that probably could not really happen.
1: Probably not. But the idea that it was thought of and put down on paper and was signed off by a bunch of people,
0: right?
1: Yeah, oh, 26 gosh. Footnotes. Okay, all right. That's wacky.
0: It's the trifecta top three stories of the day, according to Scott Robbins. Down to number two, a Montana boy did an extremely Montana boy thing.
1: Didn't he, though? A quick-thinking Montana teen used his rodeo lasso, and he claims his faith in God to miraculously corral a drowning victim in the Yellowstone River. Jory Thomas, 14 years old, was camping with his family near Gray Cliff when he heard someone crying for help. Uh-oh, what is that? He heard it. He said, we heard him yelling, help, help, help, help. So there's two or three people floating down the river. One of them is hanging on to the cooler they had, and he wasn't saying anything. He said, I had my lariat nearby. I swung into action. Quickly discovered that a floating raft and a paddleboard had struck a bridge pillar, and those four people were catapulted into the water.
0: Wow.
1: Holy smokes, man. So he said everyone made it to shore except for one guy who was drifting downstream while clinging to a cooler. So the current was pretty fast. So it was moving pretty quick. So the only thing I could focus on was helping get out of the water because I didn't want to see anyone go in front of me. So he leapt into action. He went through the waist-deep side channel, sprinted along the river, got to the bank to reach the guys. He drifted away, then grabbed a 12-foot lariat and successfully swung it around. The drowning guy pulled him to safety.
0: Dang.
1: Dang.
0: Good job, kid.
1: He was invited back to John Dutton's ranch after that.
0: Wow. That's awesome.
1: That's a cool story. Yeah, no kidding, man.
0: I like how apparently dad was just like, not my problem.
1: Yeah, he sent the kid out there. Go. Yeah, you're the
0: go
1: kid.
0: Go get him.
1: Yeah,
0: whatever.
1: That's very cowboy, though, isn't it? Man.
0: All right. It's the trifecta top three stories of the day, according to Scott Robbins. Down to number one, an entire theater had to be evacuated during a Spider-Man screening.
1: Yeah, this was in Colombia. Evacuated after one of the audience members suffered a fart attack, it's being described. The gas leak occurred on August the 2nd. Spider-Man Brand New Day was playing at the cinema complex there. He said everything was going swimmingly until about halfway through the film, when some guy decided to just let him rip over and over and over again. The theater goers started to get sick to their stomachs because of the noxious odor. Oh, yeah. Small theater, by the way.
0: Yeah.
1: But they all had to run out to the hallway. They were coughing and choking. They didn't know what it was exactly, and it was one guy. The screening was unofficially canceled, but when they cleaned the place out or they opened the doors or whatever, apparently the scent finally drifted out and they were able to go back in and enjoy the rest of the movie. That's the good news.
0: Golly.
1: There's no tell. I don't know what this guy was eating beforehand.
0: Yeah, I know.
1: They said it was like a nonstop. Just like carpet bombing over and over again.
0: Can't you just like extricate yourself from that situation? I wouldn't want to be sitting in a theater if I was...
1: You know, unless it would have been worse getting up. I don't know.
0: He would have gone airborne.
1: Maybe. Maybe.
0: Oh, man.
1: Holy cow. Yeah, that's nasty when that happens in an airplane or a crowded theater, any of those.
0: It's not good. It's not good.
1: No, it's not.
0: All right. That's the trifecta top three stories of the day, according to Scott Robbins. We got Nimrod.
1: But if it is you, you just look around behind
0: right.
1: you.
0: Right. Well, of course. Yeah, you never you're the one who dealt the play. No. All right. Police are dressing up as Sasquatch to catch distracted drivers. A news update and Nimrod's in the news on the way.
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1: Yeah. This is the Markley, Van Camp, and Robbins Show. I'm Scott Robbins. Right over there, David Van Camp. Jamie Markley on special assignment. He'll be back with us coming up on Wednesday, I guess. A couple days. Yeah.
0: Well, you know, everybody's been talking about those weight loss injections. You can't watch anything on television without seeing a commercial for them, right? And, you know, the results do look dramatic. They work by lowering blood sugar, crushing your appetite. 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If you've read the fine print, there can be some pretty intense side effects. 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
0: President Trump standing by his statement that there are some sort of negotiations going on with Iran right now. This is from the Oval Office just a little bit ago.
21: It's an amazing thing we have a little problem with Iran because we have many talks and we'll say we have or we don't have. You know, we're straight about it. But they deny it. But they're not denying it now. They just put out a statement, not denying it. But for some reason, they, when they're talking, they don't like saying that they're talking. So I say, wait, we're in talks. Big deal. We're in talks. And they'll sometimes deny it, even though they spend hours and hours together talking. No. The talks are going along. We're going to hit them very hard yesterday, very, very hard, harder than any attack, I think I can say, General, from a point of knowledge, any attack since World War II. That's pretty big. And we were set to go, and they called. And in addition, Saudi Arabia called, and UAE called, Qatar called, got calls from numerous people. Not, I don't want to use the word begging, but some were, in particular, Iran did not want to be hit. And they said, we want to talk. We want to talk about the strait, but more importantly, from my standpoint, we want to talk about the denuclearization of Iran. Mm-hmm.
0: Well, it's whiplash, you know?
1: It certainly is.
0: Groundhog Day yet again.
1: I believe him when he says they don't want to say that ever.
0: Oh, no.
1: That they're talking. I believe that. I mean, I'm not discouraged by that at all. I mean, because they're never going to admit to it. And they're never going to admit they lost anything.
0: No.
1: I mean, you know, they're going to claim victory, and that's the way it works.
0: And it makes negotiating pointless, doesn't it? All right, more on
1: it
0: that
1: does.
0: Tomorrow.
1: You're right. No.
0: This is Nimrod's in the News Time.
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0: The problem is that they're standing up, so it just looks like a bunch of Sasquatches. But they've caught a lot of people, so you tell me.
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6: Legal challenges. I'm Lisa Lucera, Fox News. President Trump's latest tariff push facing a lawsuit from more than two dozen states.
8: The states filed the lawsuit at the U.S. Court of International Trade in New York, arguing the tariffs exceed President Trump's legal authority to impose taxes. A group of small businesses also filed suit to block the tariffs last month. The administration announced sweeping tariffs on July 24th, accusing the EU and other trading partners of not doing enough to stop the flow of goods made with forced labor. Earlier this year, the U.S. Supreme Court blocked so-called reciprocal tariffs imposed by the president.
6: Fox's Jared Halpern at the White House. President Trump says it's Iran's last chance to move ahead with a peace deal.
21: This is not something that, if it doesn't happen, this is a last chance for them to sign a good document.
6: The president with the comments at the White House this morning, adding the first phase is the opening of the Strait of Hormuz. The second phase, he says, will be for Iran to get rid of its nuclear program, which he says will take a while. The Senate expected to vote tomorrow on the confirmation of Todd Blanche as attorney general. After two Republican holdouts, Senators Tom Tillis and John Cornyn changed their minds after he agreed to end the so-called anti-weaponization fund. Senate Democratic leader Chuck Schumer says he still has a problem with Blanche's nomination.
23: Blanche is still perfectly fine with giving Trump a permission slip to commit tax fraud to the tune of tens of millions of dollars. Is the Senate GOP willing to go along with Trump's tax fraud? Blanche certainly is.
6: The fund was part of President Trump's settlement with the IRS. Democrats and some Republicans expressed concerns it would be used to pay his allies and January 6th defendants. Wall Street, the Dow hit its first record close since July 6th, gaining 693 points. The Nasdaq up 540. 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
6: A controversial proposed tax on billionaires has gotten the endorsement from a California Democrat.
30: California voters will weigh in on Proposition 40, a one-time 5% tax on billionaires' assets in November. It seeks to raise $100 billion over 5 years to shore up cuts to Medicaid and food assistance programs included in President Trump's 2025 tax and spending bill. Now, the California Democratic Party has endorsed the measure, deepening a rift on the left. While it has support from progressives, others like Governor Gavin Newsom and some labor unions are against it, saying it could destabilize the state's budget and drive billionaires away. A recent poll from the Public Policy Institute of California finds that 54% of likely voters and 76% of Democrats say they'll vote for the tax. Tanya J. Powers, Fox News.
6: Two people in Michigan have died of the cyclospora outbreak. The first deaths confirmed in the U.S. related to the parasite. The state health department says both people had underlying health conditions that may have been impacted by the intestinal illness and dehydration. The CDC says it's aware of more than 18,000 confirmed or suspected cases of cyclospora in the current surge, but those numbers could be behind state reports. A familiar face is heading back to daytime TV.
7: Rosie O'Donnell is returning to her former show, ABC's The View, for season 30. The former co-host confirmed her return on Monday's episode of the Tangle with Kyle Ridley podcast, saying she will be in the show's 30th anniversary special. O'Donnell said she will take part in whatever they want, but didn't elaborate on whether it will be just one show or more. She added, in part, "They're bringing back all the hosts. I think I'm pretty proud of that show, what it's become, and how it really speaks to the people and to politics." O'Donnell co-hosted for seasons 10 and 18 and is most known for her heated on-air spat with co-host Elizabeth Hasselbeck that led to her initial 2007 exit.
6: Fox's Michelle Polino. I'm Lisa Lucera. This is Fox News.
27: 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Good evening and welcome to the 5 p.m. Report. Bob Hughes here, inviting you to stay with us for the latest local news and weather. And we'll have a Fox Sports update in a bit. We'll also go outside the box with the Ox and even listen in on a conversation I had earlier this morning. Plus, news and comment from one of the best in the business, Bill O'Reilly. But right now, it's time for news.
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10: 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Tonight, showers and thunderstorms likely with a low around 61. Your full KNSI forecast is on the way in moments. Good evening, I'm Jake Judd. A Cushing man is recovering after his vehicle was struck by an Amtrak train in Randall. The Morrison County Sheriff's Office says James Pergoraba was driving on 6th Street early Saturday morning when his vehicle stalled on the railroad tracks. The 62-year-old was able to get out before the train hit the vehicle, but he was struck by debris from the crash. Pergoraba was airlifted to CenterCare St. Cloud Hospital with the extent of his injuries has not been released. The man who pleaded guilty to gunning down late Minnesota House Speaker Melissa Hortman and her husband is expected to appear in state court this afternoon. Vance Belter was booked into the Hennepin County Jail yesterday before he faces state charges that include two counts of first-degree premeditated murder, attempted first-degree murder, and impersonating a police officer. He previously was sentenced by a federal judge to two life sentences, followed by 40 years in prison. Belter was also charged in the shootings of legislator John Hoffman and his wife. A jersey auction at Saturday's St. Cloud Rocks game brought in a record $11,100 for local veterans. Rocks players and coaches wore USA-themed jerseys throughout July and again during Military Appreciation Night on August 1st against the Badlands Big Sticks. Those jerseys were auctioned off before and during the game. The money will be split evenly between the Tri-Unity Foundation and Freedom Flight. Both groups will use it to provide grants to veterans here in the St. Cloud area. Find out more about the programs at knsiradio.com. Stearns County has a new district court judge. On Friday, Governor Tim Walz appointed Luke Godzala to the bench in Minnesota's 7th Judicial District. Godzala will be chambered in St. Cloud, filling the seat held by Judge William Cashman. Godzala is currently a senior attorney in the Civil Division for the Stearns County Attorney's Office. He previously served as an assistant city attorney in St. Cloud and as a law clerk in the 7th District. Tip a Cop is back at Texas Roadhouse in Waite Park tonight. The Stearns County Sheriff's Office and partner agencies will be serving tables from now until 7 o'clock. Tips collected during the event benefits Special Olympics Minnesota, which provides sports training and athletic competition for children and adults with intellectual disabilities. You can learn more about the evening at knsiradio.com. For more on these and other stories, visit knsiradio.com, which is also where you can sign up for the daily newsletter. I'm Jake Judd, KNSI News.
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17: 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Now your local forecast from the Hanson Paving Weather Center.
18: Chance of thunderstorms tonight. Otherwise, mainly cloudy skies expected. Lows level off around 61. Southwest winds 10 to 20 miles per hour. Sunshine mixed with clouds at times tomorrow. Highs level off around 74. Lows dip down to about 53. Tomorrow night, mainly clear skies. I'm Staff Meteorologist Paul Frobley on KNSI. Currently, it's 82 degrees.
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3: 6 o'clock Eastern time is the Major League Baseball trade deadline, and the Cubs have just acquired pitcher Clay Holmes in a deal with the New York Mets. The Cubs get Holmes and outfielder Tyrone Taylor. The Mets getting infielder Jefferson Rojas as part of that deal. Another trade that just went down, White Sox got catcher Joey Bart from Atlanta. Orioles were busy today. They traded catcher Adley Rutschman to the Boston Red Sox and also sent outfielder Taylor Ward to the Mariners. Orioles just traded Tyler Wells, reliever, to the Tampa Bay Rays. Rays also got Marlins catcher Liam Hicks today, while the Guardians acquired outfielder Joe Adell from the Angels. Angels also dealt reliever Brent Suter to Atlanta. Brewers acquired starter Dustin May and reliever Jojo Romero from the Cardinals, while the Astros got outfielder Dalton Varsho from Toronto. USC and Notre Dame will renew their college football rivalry starting in 2030. Mauricio Pochettino has signed an extension with the U.S. men's national team. He'll be their manager through 2030.
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8: Marcy Lindberg is with us. 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
21: Thank you. Good to see you.
8: And we are here today to talk about the dangers of overdose and knowing, right? Knowing about overdose, how to recognize and maybe save somebody's life.
21: Yeah. Hi. I would like to tell you about observing International Overdose Awareness Day.
8: Okay.
21: It's a global event, and we are taking part in it at the St. Cloud VA. We have several events going to happen around the VA, 25th, 26th, and 27th of August, so coming up next month. We're going to be at the Alexandria Clinic VA, and then on the 26th at the St. Cloud VA. And on the 27th, the Brainerd VA clinic. So,
8: Marcy, if you say this is a global effort, it must be a global problem, huh?
21: It is, yes. Drug overdose is a global crisis, and deaths rising significantly over the last 20 years, mainly due to opioids combined with other substances. So what we're trying to do is understand overdose, reduce the stigma of drug-related deaths, and create change that reduces the harms associated with drug use.
8: So what do we do? How do we educate folks about this?
21: Well, if you come to one of our events, you will learn how to detect an overdose, how to respond to an overdose. So we'll give you knowledge on the immediate actions to take during an overdose event. We'll teach you a step-by-step guide on how to properly use naloxone, which is an administering naloxone in an overdose situation can potentially save a life. And then also the importance of fentanyl test strips. And we'll have on the spot naloxone prescribing. We'll have a prescriber there. And veterans can get a prescription for naloxone at no cost to them at any time during this event.
8: Does the general public need a prescription for naloxone?
21: I believe so, and they can get it at their primary care clinic also, and readily available. There are also, I know, like vending machines and other, I'm not really familiar with all the community resources available, but I know there are some.
8: Are there some signs that we should be aware of ahead of time, ahead of these opportunities to sit down and learn about this? I'm just thinking maybe somebody can't make it, right? Can we share a little bit of that information?
21: Yeah, you can always call me in the pain clinic. I'm the registered nurse in the pain clinic, and I'll provide that phone number for you. It's 320-252-1670, and the extension is 6339, and just ask for the pain nurse. But we're always wanting to spread education and knowledge about signs of overdose, how to prevent it, how to treat it if you're in that situation, and know that it's an emergency. In any case, if you suspect overdose, it is an emergency and call 911.
8: Fentanyl, unbelievable how deadly that is.
21: Yeah, for sure. The cases of opioid-related overdose, fentanyl being an opioid, have accounted for 68% of all overdose fatalities. And, you know, one thing that you should know is that overdose can happen to anyone. Right. It does not discriminate at all. So it can happen to the most unsuspecting people.
8: I know that there are grade schools that have Narcan is the generic name that a lot of people would know, correct?
21: Yes, Narcan is actually the brand name of naloxone. Right. Naloxone is the generic name.
8: Gotcha.
21: And they are located in emergency kits throughout your community. A lot of times they put them with an AED, an automatic external defibrillator. They'll a lot of times put that naloxone in with that device.
8: You know, when I was a kid growing up, probably you guys too, you would have a fire extinguisher. Then came the AEDs. Now there's Narcan, naloxone. What are we going to do about all of this? Are we making headway? Is it getting worse?
21: You know, that's the theme of this year's International Overdose Awareness, is that it's been 25 years since they started this global event, and it's still needed. So, unfortunately, we're not there yet.
8: Okay, so three different locations, but the day that you are going to have this presentation in St. Cloud is when?
21: That is August the 26th. That'll be at the St. Cloud VA Canteen, and from 10 a.m. to 2 p.m.
8: One more time for more information, we can give you a call.
21: 320-252-1670, extension 6339, and ask for the pain nurse.
8: Registered nurse, Marcy Lindbergh, thank you.
21: Thank you.
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13: When you need to know, your weather is on KNSI. Now your local forecast from the Hanson Paving Weather Center.
15: Chance of thunderstorms tonight. Otherwise, mainly cloudy skies expected. Lows level off around 61. Southwest winds 10 to 20 miles per hour. Sunshine mixed with clouds at times. Tomorrow, highs level off around 74. Lows dip down to about 53. Tomorrow night, mainly clear skies. I'm staff meteorologist Paul Frobley on KNSI. Currently, it's 82 degrees.
16: But, terrible Todd, I thought, since I've been gone for a week, and, you know, it's still America's 250th birthday, we're still celebrating it despite the fact that the 4th of July is only a memory now. So I thought, well, the triumphant return of the ox after a week away, let's welcome us all back to the show, back together again with the national anthem.

were so gallantly streaming. And the rocket's red glare, the bombs burn.

0: The Women's Pro Baseball League has now begun with that national anthem. A harbinger, possibly, of what to expect with this new budding league. But it was a 10-8 victory. The Los Angeles Queens, wait a minute. Yes, the Queens beat the New York Heights. Okay, at Robin Roberts Stadium in Springfield, Illinois, apparently, for some reason. Rest is history. Just kind of brings a tear to your eye, doesn't it? America! 320-251-1990 on the Boulder Tap House studio or text line. Do have the text line open, so feel free, and obviously we'll welcome your phone calls. Don't have any guests scheduled that I'm aware of today, but that can change, or maybe I just forgot because I've been away for a week. However, coming up, we do have a brief commentary about what's going to happen at the Benton County Fair this week for our broadcasting. Looking forward to that a little bit more than we've already gotten to. But ultimately, I know what you're wondering. You're wondering, Ox, where were you? And were you hot for the past week? Okay, I'll go there. In Minnesota for the month of July. Let's see here if I can pull this out. Hold on, let me get to this. There was Axios Twin Cities story. Let's see if I can find it here. That talked about the heat. Can I just say, and no, I have not been replaced by an imposter, I'm not an alien, but it was even too hot for the Ox. I know it. It's a weird thing, right? Like, Ox, I thought you liked it hot. I do, but the relentless day after day assault, I think, of the 90s, I'll just raise my hand and say it got old. It got old for the Ox. But get this. This is what Axios Twin Cities says. July was hotter than usual. The average temperature in the Twin Cities for July was 79 degrees, according to the National Weather Service. That's the average, I guess, daily temperature, right? Not the high, but the average daily temperature. And this is what they're telling us. That makes last month the hottest July on record since, wait for it, what do you think? 2012. Now, maybe this is my age showing, but that was like yesterday. To me, that tells me nothing. Like, oh, it was the hottest July on record since 2012. How many people did you talk to? And maybe you said it yourself. Well, I don't ever remember a string of mid 90s like this. Maybe as a kid. I don't know. Yeah, well, it was the hottest July on record since 2012. Big deal. 14 days, temperatures of 90 above, 100 degrees high in the Twin Cities on July 27th.
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6: 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Bob Hughes here, and the 5 p.m. report continues with an update from Fox Sports and an Ox block from this morning's Hot Talk with the Ox. Bill O'Reilly will wrap it all up with his latest insights at 5:45. But right now, it's time for news.
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8: 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It's mostly sunny with a high near 88. Your full KNSI forecast is on the way in moments. Good afternoon. I'm Jake Judd. Deputies in Morrison County were called to a train crash in Randall over the weekend. The sheriff's office got the report at about 2:30 a.m. on the East 6th Street Road, where an Amtrak train hit a vehicle that had been stalled on the railroad tracks. The driver, 62-year-old James Pagorba of Cushing, made it out of the vehicle before the train struck. He was hit by flying debris and airlifted to CentraCare St. Cloud Hospital with unknown injuries. The Minnesota Supreme Court is considering Oak Grove's request to use paper voter rosters. The city reportedly wants to replace electronic tablets at its four polling locations. Oak Grove argues state law allows city officials to decide which systems to use. Anoka County and Secretary of State Steve Simon says electronic rosters are more secure and efficient, while critical worn paper could create longer lines. No hearing is scheduled, and the case will not affect the August 11th primary. If your commute takes you through the north side of St. Cloud, plan for tighter quarters through the end of the week. A lane shift is in place on 25th Avenue North between 7th Street North and 9th Street North, and it will stay that way through Friday. The St. Cloud Engineering Department says the work involves a planned utility project. Traffic is still moving in both directions, though the lanes are narrower than usual. Drivers should reduce speeds and use extra caution. Two nonprofits serving local veterans are splitting more than $11,000 raised in a St. Cloud Rocks game. The total came from a jersey auction at Saturday's Military Appreciation Night, a record for the annual event. The jerseys worn by players in July. One benefactor is the Tri-Unity Foundation, which works to erase debt for people battling terminal illness. Organizers say its share will go towards supporting a local veteran facing a terminal diagnosis. The other half goes to Freedom Flight, a volunteer-run nonprofit that flies hot air balloons to raise awareness of prisoners of war and missing in action issues. And it's officially the biggest weekend of box office history. Spider-Man Brand New Day scaled to the top of the charts with a $355 million debut, making it the second largest opening weekend on record. Added to the pull of Christopher Nolan's The Odyssey, which generated another $51 million this weekend, the two blockbusters have made this the biggest ever. Together, the two films eclipse the old box office record set by Avengers Endgame, which opened to $357 million in 2019. For more on these and other stories, visit knsiradio.com, which is also where you can sign up for the daily newsletter. I'm Jake Judd, KNSI News.
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8: When you need to know, your weather is on KNSI. Now your local forecast from the Hanson Paving Weather Center.
9: Chance of thunderstorms tonight. Otherwise, mainly cloudy skies expected. Lows level off around 61. Southwest winds 10 to 20 miles per hour. Sunshine mixed with clouds at times tomorrow. Highs level off around 74. Lows dip down to about 53. Tomorrow night, mainly clear skies. I'm staff meteorologist Paul Frobley on KNSI. Currently, it's 82 degrees.
10: KNSI. This is a Bloomberg Money Minute. Stocks joined bonds higher as cooling tensions in the Middle East spurred a drop in oil prices, tempting worries about inflation. The revival in risk appetite drove the S&P up to a striking distance of a record. It jumped 1.5% and is just 0.1% below its record set earlier this summer. The Dow added 1.3%. The Nasdaq climbed 2.1%. Dozens of states filed a lawsuit challenging President Trump's new global tariffs that went into effect last month, adding to similar complaints by groups of small businesses who claim the levy are illegal. The administration is collecting 10 to 12.5% duties on imports from most major trading partners under the new tariffs, which were imposed after a U.S. probe into the alleged failure of about 60 economies to prevent forced labor in their supply chains. And the longtime shareholder of Barry Diller's People Inc. is pushing for the media company to abandon its offer for a takeover of casino operator MGM Resorts International. Matt Piper, Bloomberg Radio.
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19: The Great Minnesota Get-Together, August 27th through Labor Day. The State Fair famously hosted then-Vice President Teddy Roosevelt in 1901, where he delivered his legendary Speak Softly and Carry a Big Stick speech.
20: I promise you, the President has a big stick.
19: Rutherford B. Hayes, Kennedy, Coolidge, Eisenhower, Harding, Taft all have visited. Other historical highlights?
21: Pigs in a blanket! Fried bacon! Pigs in a blanket! Fried bacon!
19: In the early days of Black Lives Matter and Dairy

0: princesses getting their heads carved out of a giant block of butter. If you want to be a part of the action, come to their job fair next Wednesday, 4 to 7 p.m. Available jobs include ticket sellers, ticket takers, cashiers, custodians, office help, public safety, exhibit staff, traffic and parking directors, costumed characters, and ride attendants.
1: The older boy, last season he was a pixie dust spreader on a tilt-a-whirl. He thinks that maybe next year he'll be guessing people's weight or barking for the yak woman.
0: The catch? You have to be at least 16 years old, present two forms of identification, and agree to work all 12 days. Tips to aid your chances of getting the gig, they ask you to be well-groomed and neatly dressed. Review the list of fair time jobs and be prepared to discuss your areas of interest. 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Be courteous, smile, and polite. 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
4: Baseball's trade deadline getting near, and the Boston Red Sox beat the deadline by a few hours, acquiring Orioles catcher Adley Rutschman. Orioles also sent outfielder Taylor Ward to the Seattle Mariners. Orioles then traded reliever Tyler Wells to Tampa Bay. Rays acquired Miami Marlins catcher Liam Hicks today. The Angels sent outfielder Joe Adell to the Cleveland Guardians. Guardians also just got pitcher Foster Griffin from the Washington Nationals. The Philadelphia Phillies acquired second baseman Luis Arraez in a trade with the Giants. As part of the deal, Bryce Harper will now move from first base to play the outfield in Philadelphia. The Cubs got pitcher Clay Holmes from the Mets, also sent outfielder Tyrone Taylor to Chicago as part of the deal. The Astros got outfielder Dalton Varsho from Toronto. Brewers made a couple of deals, acquiring starter Dustin May and reliever Jojo Romero from the Cardinals, and they just acquired Rockies reliever Antonio Zenzatella. White Sox got catcher Joey Bart from Atlanta, and the Yankees acquired outfielder Elliot Ramos from the Giants.
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21: Thank you, Bill. It is Monday, August 3rd, 2026. Here's what's happening today in America. Strikes held back. More water cyber attacks. Dems see a vulnerable seat. And Louisiana joins Alabama and Florida in this. It's all coming up. Then Bill's going to be here with your message of the day. But first, the president said he was going to attack Iran again, but once again backed off these new strikes, saying on late Saturday night, he was asked by several Middle Eastern countries to hold off as they had reached, quote, the parameters of a deal. The president said this would include the immediate, complete, and total reopening of the Hormuz Strait and an end to Iran's nuclear threat. Based on this request, I have agreed for the future benefit of the world and likewise the survival of a successful and prosperous Iran to cancel the attack, subject to being able to rapidly make a deal. The president has been at Camp David in recent days, during which he vowed he would hit Iran until, quote, they can't take it anymore. There are now seven states, reportedly, that have had cyber attacks against our water systems. There's no indication that any water has been altered or made unsafe to drink at all, but officials are on high alert, monitoring their systems to see if any adjustments are made to adjust water quality or change chemical treatment levels or water pressure. Minnesota was the first to report this publicly. There were 30 community water systems that were affected by cyber attacks. Michigan has joined them publicly as well. One would think this could have its origins from Iran. The president said, I don't think there was an Iranian cyber attack. The senator from Ohio, Bernie Moreno, has called for his former son-in-law to resign from Congress over allegations of domestic abuse against Bernie Moreno's daughter. Miller, who's running for re-election, has denied the allegation and sued his ex-wife for defamation. Moreno said, the senator said, if there are any basic standards of character required to hold elected office, Max Miller fails them. He should not serve in the House of Representatives. He said he hoped to keep this matter private, but Max Miller's increasingly erratic and dangerous behavior has made that impossible. According to police records, Moreno's daughter told police that he threw her up against a wall and held a gun to her head and also threw hot water on her. He currently holds a safe Republican seat. Miller won it in the last election, 51-36. And then Dennis Kucinich, remember him? Dennis Kucinich got 12% of the vote as an independent. Louisiana's attorney general announced that Louisiana will launch an investigation into Fauci and whether he committed any other offenses that can be pursued. She said that Fauci lied and added that both Louisiana and Missouri deposed Fauci. Louisiana will be joining Alabama and Florida in investigating Fauci. I'm Mike Slater for the podcast Politics by Faith. Bill O'Reilly has your message of the day. 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
20: Time now for the O'Reilly Update message of the day. On this Monday, I'm thinking about the so-called Biden tapes. Former President Joe Biden was paid $8 million to write a book, but he didn't really write anything because he's incapable of doing that. Instead, he hires a ghost writer. That's an author who actually does the work. The publishing company then puts Biden's name on the cover, and maybe the ghostwriter gets a little bit of credit. That's the way it works. So a guy named Mark Zawitzker takes extensive notes as he talks to former President Biden. He is the hired gun, the hired ghostwriter. Earlier this month, the federal court said, hey, Mark, we want to see those notes. And the federal court did that because there was a lawsuit to get the information. Mr. Biden, of course, objected. He lost. Now, during the conversation with his ghostwriter, it's obvious the former president was totally befuddled. Also, he admitted to keeping classified material, quote, downstairs. The audio is not going to change anyone's mind. Progressives will pretend there's absolutely nothing wrong with old Joe. Conservatives see this as yet another cover-up by outlets sympathetic to the Democratic Party. However, one thing is clear. The people who propped up President Biden should be held accountable, but they won't be. I'm Bill O'Reilly. I approve the message by writing it. You can reach me. Bill at BillO'Reilly.com, Bill at BillO'Reilly.com, name in town if you wish to opine. Now let's go to the mail. Kathleen Adams, Knoxville, Tennessee. Bill, thank goodness you're still around. Yeah, that's what I say every time I get up. In 3 months, I turn 80. Situation in America is mind-blowing. I'm glad you're giving your opinions. How sad people in this country are to even consider socialism. They're ignorant. Combined with sadness. Tony, concierge member, Tony is under our protection. The more concerning question is why and how these left-wing loons are winning elections. Who allowed Somalis to come into Minnesota? How did they get here? Why were they not vetted? How was Omar elected to the Senate? Well, that would be all voting. And I guess you forgot about the Obama-Biden policy of letting pretty much anybody in here with family members, connections, anybody. Come on in. Then they got here, and once they're here, if they run, the voters are the voters. Norman, concierge, remember, I never thought communism would be a threat to the USA, but here it is right on our doorsteps. If we traditionalists can keep Communist Democrats and dominating the midterms, there's hope. Maybe. Society is going down. Educational system. Where do you read my book, Confronting America? 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
22: Now the O'Reilly Update brings you something you might not know. 103 years ago today, Calvin Coolidge was sworn in as President of the United States after the sudden death of his predecessor. While doctors claim the chief executive perished from a heart attack, many believe he was secretly murdered. Here's the story behind the mysterious demise of Warren Harding. On the evening of August 2, 1923, the Republican was resting in San Francisco after touring Alaska. At 8 p.m., Harding was reading a newspaper inside his suite at the Palace Hotel when he began convulsing. Seconds later, he collapsed. First Lady Florence Harding summoned the president's personal doctor. He attempted to revive the chief executive, but failed. President Warren Harding dead at the age of 57. Vice President Calvin Coolidge was sworn into office at 2:45 a.m. Despite numerous requests, the First Lady refused to authorize an autopsy. She then ordered her husband to be embalmed immediately. Harding's body was brought back to D.C. by train. 9 million Americans lined the tracks to honor the fallen president. In Washington, questions surrounding Harding's demise grew. Some newspapers called the death suspicious, intentional, even homicidal. Said the president's personal physician, quote, "We are accused of starving the president to death, of feeding him to death, of assisting in slowly poisoning him. We are accused of being abysmally ignorant, stupid, and incompetent," unquote. In 1930, a former Harding official claimed Florence Harding intentionally poisoned the president for fathering an illegitimate child, which he did. And here's something else you might not know. To this day, the cause of Warren Harding's death is listed as heart failure, but his body has never been properly examined. The mystery surrounding Harding's death will never be solved. Back in a moment. 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
8: Final warning for Iran. I'm Lisa Lucera, Fox News. President Trump says he was ready to hit Iran again, but he told reporters several Middle Eastern countries asked him not to. Fox's Lucas Tomlinson is at the White House.
24: In the Oval Office, I asked the president if talks were back on or they're off after Arab leaders led by Saudi Arabia called President Trump over the weekend to tell him to call off the planned airstrikes.
25: They're going on right now. It's an amazing thing. We have a little problem with Iran because we have many talks, and we'll say we have or we don't have. You know, we're straight about it. But they deny it. But they're not denying it now.
24: The president also taking a Truth Social earlier, saying nothing gets through Iran, talking about the blockade, unless we want it to, and nothing will get through unless a deal or total surrender is accomplished.
8: Any deal, the president says, would be in two phases. The first, the opening of the Strait of Hormuz. The second, with Iran agreeing to give up its nuclear weapons. 25 states have sued the Trump administration over its latest round of tariffs, calling them a pretext for replacing the import taxes the Supreme Court struck down in February. Hundreds of buildings destroyed and about 67,000 forced from their homes in devastating wildfires in Washington state.
26: Spokane Mayor Lisa Brown said while crews continue to assess communities and how bad the damage is, word on individual properties won't come quickly.
27: It could be a week. It could be weeks, depending on where your home and property is. And so we just are really asking people, be patient.
26: Governor Ferguson said federal resources are already headed to the state.
8: Fox's Grinnell Scott. No deaths have been reported. The fires in Washington among several that have sprung up across the western U.S. Health officials in Michigan say two people have died in the cyclospora outbreak, adding both had underlying health conditions that may have been impacted by the parasite. 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
8: At least 14 people have died and 7 are injured following a landslide in Ethiopia's Amhara region. Arrests made in a street takeover on Interstate 75 in Florida over the weekend.
41: Hundreds of cars blocked every single northbound lane in Thonotassa, Florida. So authorities say some drivers were doing burnouts and spinning their tires in the middle of the interstate. Now, while most of those involved were allowed to leave without facing any charges, authorities say a green BMW sped away, leading troopers on a dangerous chase that reached 140 miles per hour, nearly twice the posted speed limit. The driver eventually stopping for troopers, 25-year-old Lulian Lugo, faces charges of aggravated fleeing to elude and participating in a street takeover.
8: Fox's Dana Marie McNichol in Miami. Three passengers in the car were also arrested. Officials say there were no injuries. The U.S. men's national team is keeping its coach for the next FIFA World Cup.
42: The U.S. Soccer Federation
0: Foundation is signing Mauricio Pochettino to a four-year contract extension, locking in Pochettino as head coach of the U.S. men's national team through 2030. Pochettino joined the U.S. squad back in September of 2024 and was at the helm for their recent run at the FIFA World Cup, which saw the Americans win more games than at any previous World Cup tournament. This new contract will set up Pochettino for his first full cycle with the team, competing in the 2027 and 2029 CONCACAF Nations League and CONCACAF Gold Cup, as well as qualifying for the 2030 FIFA World Cup. Tony Genualdo, Fox News.
8: At the box office this weekend, Spider-Man Brand New Day made box office history, earning $355 million, the second biggest opening ever, just behind 2019's Avengers Endgame. Christopher Nolan's The Odyssey in a distant second with $51 million. I'm Lee Silasera. This is Fox News.
1: 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Now your local forecast from the Hanson Paving Weather Center.
7: Chance of thunderstorms tonight. Otherwise, mainly cloudy skies expected. Lows level off around 61. Southwest winds 10 to 20 miles per hour. Sunshine mixed with clouds at times tomorrow. Highs level off around 74. Lows dip down to about 53. Tomorrow night, mainly clear skies. I'm Staff Meteorologist Paul Probley on KNSI. Right now, 81.
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6: When you need to know, your weather is on KNSI. Now your local forecast from the Hanson Paving Weather Center.
7: Chance of thunderstorms tonight. Otherwise, mainly cloudy skies expected. Lows level off around 61. Southwest winds 10 to 20 miles per hour. Sunshine mixed with clouds at times tomorrow. Highs level off around 74. Lows dip down to about 53. Tomorrow night, mainly clear skies. I'm staff meteorologist Paul Frobley on KNSI. Right now, 81.
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2: When you need to know, your weather is on KNSI. Now your local forecast from the Hanson Paving Weather Center.
3: Chance of thunderstorms tonight. Otherwise, mainly cloudy skies expected. Lows level off around 61. Southwest winds 10 to 20 miles per hour. Sunshine mixed with clouds at times tomorrow. Highs level off around 74. Lows dip down to about 53. Tomorrow night, mainly clear skies. I'm Staff Meteorologist Paul Frobley on KNSI. Right now, 81.
4: Fox News, I'm Tom Graham. President Trump lashing out at the top prosecutor in D.C. over her decision to dismiss charges against an accused reflecting pool vandal.
5: And I was disappointed with Jeanine Pirro, really disappointed with Jeanine Pirro. She folded like an umbrella.
4: The prosecutors say the Interior Department was slow to provide evidence that shows peeling to the reflecting pool sealant was likely botched by a contractor and not an act of vandalism. President Trump is warning Iran it's their last chance. Negotiations, however, are underway between the U.S. and Tehran as the Pentagon pauses strikes.
6: President Trump says he called off another round of airstrikes against Iran last night after Arab leaders called him and requested he do so. President Trump says the blockade of Iranian ports will remain and will not be lifted.
4: Fox's Lucas Tomlinson, America is listening to Fox News.
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4: 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Keyword weather. 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

0: 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Your weather is on KNSI. Now your local forecast from the Hanson Paving Weather Center.
1: Chance of thunderstorms tonight. Otherwise, mainly cloudy skies expected. Lows level off around 61. Southwest winds 10 to 20 miles per hour. Sunshine mixed with clouds at times tomorrow. Highs level off around 74. Lows dip down to about 53 tomorrow night. Mainly clear skies. I'm staff meteorologist Paul Frobley on KNSI. Right now, 81.
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